0: only a fortnight ago and went line by line. I've also had some nice messages from the business community as well, saying they appreciate the reset of the relationship.
1: Children have been caught up in a nasty brawl at a local footy game at Preston. Dave telling Tom Elliott his kids were left visibly upset.
2: Got to half time and the kids decided they were a little bit hungry, so I thought I'd take them to the canteen. And we had to then proceed to shield them from a fight in the outer where they end up having to see a man unconscious on the ground in a really, really bad way.
1: Dave says police were alerted and are investigating. Firefighters have extinguished a blaze outside a convenience store on St George's Road in Fitzroy North. At around 1 o'clock this morning, FRV says the fire is not being treated as suspicious. A former primary school principal claims she lost her job
3: 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Donate now to Children's Cancer Foundation to fund gentler, kinder treatments.
4: It's Brad from Transport Victoria. Still a couple of collisions clear on our freeways. One inbound on the Monash Freeway, not far from Forster Road. The left lane's closed. Our crews are in attendance. Speed down to 40. A 5 to 10 minute delay back before Wellington Road. And still greens for bound delays on the M80 Ring Road. A collision, second left lane block just after Pascavale Road. Speed down to 40. And delays there back towards the Tullamarine Freeway. Easing conditions still for the Hume Freeway onto the M80 Ring Road after an earlier Altona-bound collision. All lanes now open just after Pascavale Road.
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1: A mostly sunny day, a top of 16 degrees. A shower or two tomorrow, 14. Thursday, cloudy, 15. And Friday, cloud clearing, 18 degrees. On Saturday, sunny, the top of 21 degrees. On the bays today, variable winds at 10 knots, turning southwesterly with waves at half a metre. Broadmeadows, 13. Heidelberg, 11. And in the city, it's 12 degrees. David Armstrong, Melbourne Zone, 3AW.
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8: It is 7 past 10, so taxpayer funding for weight loss drugs and taxpayer funding, this is just a proposal for things like, I don't know, running shoes and gym memberships. We'll have a look at that, but I still think people who don't exercise enough, it's not that they can't go for a walk or a run most of the time or a swim. It's more lacking the willpower. Sometimes when people put on a lot of weight, they're embarrassed to be seen at a gym and it becomes a sort of a self-fulfilling prophecy. Anyway, we'll have a look at that in a moment. But Aaron Patterson, the convicted mushroom killer, is apparently getting taxpayer-funded weight loss drugs while she is in jail. On people's past haunting them in politics, Norman has sent us an email, mornings@3aw.com.au. He points out, and this is correct, I remember this, Tanya Plibersek's husband served prison time for heroin importation back in the 1980s. I remember reading about that. And he's now a public servant in New South Wales. And on Warren Pickering, the Victorian leader of One Nation, who a former partner has alleged that he had both a drug problem and an unnamed sexual deviancy, her words, not mine, Barb says, why are we assuming these allegations are true? Maybe the ex has a grudge with him. Very true, Barb. And that's why I wanted to focus on the allegations, true or not. Do they make a difference to how you will vote? And again, if you were to look into the private lives of all the politicians in Canberra and the ones in Spring Street, you'd be shocked at how many have alcohol

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1: 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So what, if anything, do car brands stand for? You know, it was more stable in the old days. The Germans had the engineering. They cost more. You know, if you had a Peugeot, they don't sell cars in Australia anymore, but they were referred to as the French Holden. Then we had the Australian Holden. Ford was blue collar. Toyota was boring but reliable. I just don't know anymore. Peter, good morning.
7: Yeah, good morning. Yeah, just a couple of things. Since Ford and Holden left, loyalty's gone. So with cars.
1: Well,
7: Ford
1: is still here. They're not made here, but the brand.
7: Not in its capacity that it was. Yeah. No. And then secondly, cars in the old days, it's all about the engineering and the motor and stuff. Now it's all about technology. And because the Chinese are so far advanced, their cars are just full of everything that the Mercedes have got anyway.
1: Yeah, that's true. And Steve, obviously, the Chinese push is largely EVs now. Like, yep, they still do some petrol cars. But, I mean, is their EV technology actually better than the legacy brands, or at least as good for less money?
8: Yeah, so they're certainly willing to jump ahead, as in take the very, very latest at the expense of testing it all far more thoroughly. The turnaround time between conception and the production model for a Chinese car is actually, in some cases, under 2 years versus a Mercedes or a BMW, which could be six, 6, 7, 8, 9, 10 years.
1: Yeah.
8: And so part of it is, yeah, they've got a different way of doing it, but part of it is they're just taking some shortcuts. It's as simple as that. And so then that gets passed on to the customer in the form of, we haven't spent as much money in the development, therefore the product is cheaper.
1: Yeah.
8: And people don't seem to care.
1: And I read that some of the problems that Volkswagen is having, that it costs something like 8,000 euros to assemble a car in Germany. That's the, the workers and actually putting it all together.
8: Cost.
1: And in China, it's sort of the equivalent of two to 2,500 euros. So even just the people that you have to employ to put the thing together, it just doesn't cost as much in China.
8: Yeah, absolutely. And that's part of the cost difference, but also this extra sort of testing, if you like, that's done beforehand is also baked into the cost of the vehicle.
1: And I suppose, you know, really, we were all sad when Australia stopped making cars, but

0: The reality is, if we were still making them, we'd be struggling now, wouldn't we?
1: Yeah, exactly. We'd be going for the same market that the Chinese are, yes. Yeah. Or they're going for the same ones that Holden and Ford had, yeah.
0: Karen, hello.
1: Hello, Karen.
2: I remember all through... Yes, you there?
0: Yes.
2: All through the years, a Porsche and a Lamborghini were the most special things. If you were lucky to see one, it was a fantastic sports car. And I feel now that they're sort of people, family movers, it's sort of lessened the brand. They're not super special like they always had been.
0: It's funny, Karen, I was in Richmond yesterday afternoon trying to get a park at around 10 to 5 and it was difficult. And I saw one, and then a Porsche Macan sort of stole it from me. They were there first. But I thought the same thing, Karen. I thought, you know, I just look at that. I mean, it's a nice enough SUV, but it, you know, it wears a Porsche badge. But it's not a sports car.
1: Well, they're the sportiest of the SUVs.
0: Yeah, but that's like saying you're the tallest short person or something,
1: well,
0: you know.
1: In a way, you know, I understand what you're saying. Look, it was, you know, for Porsche specifically, and even Lamborghini and Ferrari even, they've had to sort of make a deal with the devil selling those cars that they traditionally didn't make, like SUVs and family cars, because making just the sports car, the volume is so low
0: yeah.
1: that they thought they'd be wiped out of existence. So it was a case of either we continue what we're doing and we get wiped, or we then start making things that keep us profitable, like SUVs.
0: Yeah, but you dilute the brand, Steve.
1: People still buy them. People still buy them.
0: They do. Eddie, hello. Eddie's dropped out. Tom, go ahead.
1: Hello, Tom.
3: Yes, gentlemen, good morning.
0: Go ahead.
3: Yeah, it's Tom. How are you?
0: Yeah, good.
3: Yeah, I've always wanted to know this. The brand Valiant, it's always been associated with, well, more so the Greek community. Why is that?
0: Yeah, I used to have a brown Valiant with a light brown vinyl roof, and it was referred to as the Greek Mercedes.
1: The Greek Mercedes, exactly.
0: Now, Steve, you're of Italian extraction. Yes. Why Valiants?
1: No idea. I really don't know. I mean, look, I'd love to see if that was just sort of something that became part of popular culture,
0: well,
1: and then the data didn't actually support.
0: Well, I've owned three of them. And
1: you're not Greek?
0: No. I'm an honorary Greek. There was one time my daughter, when she was little, was going to a party at a play centre in Oakley. And I said, let's go in the Valiant. We drove down there.
1: Oakley, perfect.
0: Went inside, dropped her off. I thought, I'm not going to hang around. Come out. There's three guys standing there. Mate, my Uncle Con, he had one just like this. Mate, it's got the Hemi. And, you know, we opened up the bonnet. We had, oh, could we start it up? Yes, we'll start it off. And there was just this instant fascination.
1: You were the king of Oakley for that.
0: I have read that Chryslers were maybe a little cheaper and arguably a little more robust than Holdens or Fords, and that was the choice, you know, that you had back then. And that, you know, people who came out here, didn't speak much English, worked hard in a factory or something, they, you know, when they bought a car, they wanted something that they knew would keep going, and Valiants had that reputation.
1: Yeah, it's a funny one, because, I mean, most of my family, if, you know, as you say, Italian, they're all Holden people, and so they would never think about a Valiant. So, I don't know how that works, but, yeah, you're right. We still, to this day, associate Valiants with the Greek community.
0: Yeah.
1: I think that's wonderful.
0: And why not? I think they were and still are fantastic cars. And the fact that we stopped making them in about 1980 or 81 was a great tragedy here in Australia.
1: Totally.
0: All right, we'll leave it there. Stephen Sardi, good to talk with you.
1: Thanks so much, Tom.
0: At 5 to 11.
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0: It's almost 11 o'clock. News in a moment with David Armstrong. First, Tom, good morning.
18: Yeah, g'day, Tom. How are you going? I'm in my 60s, mate, and I've always loved the V8s. I've always had the Calais right through and the SS Commodores, and it's a bit depressing now. You know, that journey that Holden used to take you, and also Ford as well.
0: Yeah.
18: I think that journey's gone now, and
0: yeah,
18: these cars are just going to come and go. And
0: I agree, Tom. Look, I'm like you. I've owned V8 Valiants, Holdens, and Fords. And look, the Mustang is still for sale, and you can still have it with a V8 and a manual gearbox, and it's expensive, but it's not super expensive. But you look beyond that, and it's slim pickings, no doubt. Thank you, Tom. All right, coming up after the news, the state government is going to legislate work from home, but will it violate the Australian Constitution? We'll find out after the news. Come and join us, 133-693.
19: 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News.
20: 14 degrees in Melbourne, a sunny day, a top of 16, 11 o'clock. Good morning, I'm David Armstrong. Two teenage boys have been charged over a violent home invasion at a family home at Werribee. Mother says she woke to a noise just after one this morning, found the two teens with a knife that attacked her husband and slashed his face. The boys were arrested outside the home while trying to steal the family car. All of this unfolded while their 7-year-old daughter was asleep. The family moved to Melbourne from Sydney just 2 years ago. The mother, Somjay, says she just wants to leave.
21: Feeling sad. I'm scared this area, if not safe. Even tonight, I don't know where I can live. I can't stay this home.
20: Shadow Police Minister Brad Batten says the decision to allow mushroom cookie killer Aaron Patterson Ozempic while in prison does not pass the pub test.
2: The triple murderer is in solitary confinement after appealing her life sentence, waiting a retrial.
3: When Ben Carroll comes out and says he respects taxpayers' money, I assumed he didn't mean that was Ozempic to triple murderers inside our prison system. When people within the prison system are getting access to Ozempic for cosmetic reasons, then the community needs to know where their taxpayers' dollars are going.
2: The Premier insists the decision was made by the Corrections Commissioner and is based solely on health advice. A neo-Nazi group has taken the federal government to the High Court, challenging laws used to ban it as a hate group. The White Australia Party claims the ban is unconstitutional and restricts political communication. Leader and convicted criminal Thomas Sewell says, "Who is the government to tell us who we can vote for?
22: How can the Australian people trust the current government, or even worse, how can they trust a spy agency to decide who can and who can't form government?"
2: Legal experts say the case is in a grey zone with a real prospect the government's ban could be overturned. An Australian father's refusing to give up the search for his wife still missing after devastating flash floods along the Nepal-Tibet border. Bhavin Patel has chartered a helicopter, is tracking his wife's, Reshma's, phone, but there is still no trace of her. One-fifth of surveyed Australians say they've cut back on how much fresh produce they eat due to the rising cost of living. Comparison service Canstar has polled more than 2,500 supermarket shoppers. The group's Eden Radford says consumers are looking for a range of things when buying fruit and veg.
23: Freshness of produce is the main driver of customer satisfaction when it comes to buying our fruit and veg at the supermarket. That's followed by value for money, then variety, and presentation is last.
2: In finance, the All Ordinary is down 66 points, the dollar 72.17 US.
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2: Chris Scott's confident Max Holmes and Jeremy Cameron are both better for playing in Geelong's elimination final win over Carlton. Holmes returning from an ankle and foot injury, Cameron from shoulder surgery. Meantime, the Cats coach is optimistic veteran Patrick Dangerfield can back up his starring performance against Fremantle on Friday.
25: The recent history is when he dominates a final that he might be a little bit sore the next week. But that possibility is something we're aware of as well, and I think that gives us the opportunity to sort of think about how we manage him.
2: Bulldogs forward Sam Darcy's back running for the first time in 143 days. Darcy ruptured his ACL in his left knee back in April. Cricket Australia poised to defy opposition from three states and press ahead with privatisation of the Big Bash. The Melbourne Renegades poised to be the first franchise which will be partially sold. And that's the latest news and sports.
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27: It's Brad from Transport Victoria. Still got an alert about delays on the MBV Bring Road with a collision to clear up just before Boundary Road. The left lane's closed by our crews. Speed's down to 40. Adding an extra few minutes heading towards the Westgate Freeway. Westgate a little busy around the city exits, but fine further back. And in Dandenong, Cheltenham Road's closed between Foster Street and Hammond Road until late September for works. You can use the Princess Highway, Frankston, Dandenong Road and the Dandenong Bypass to get around it. And the Burnda Train Line reporting a good service after an early disruption.
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2: Mostly sunny today, a top of 16 degrees, a shower or two tomorrow, 14, and Thursday, cloudy, 15. Friday, cloud clearing, 18. On Saturday, sunny, 21. And Sunday, a shower or two, 23 degrees. On the bays, variable winds at 10 knots, turning southwesterly with waves at half a metre. At Cheltenham, 13. Corio, 14. The city, it is 14 degrees. David Armstrong, Melbourne's own 3AW.
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0: It is 7 past 11. 133693 is the number to call on any of the issues we've been talking about today. 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In a moment, I want to get some advice. I heard Ross and Russell talking about this early this morning. The idea that even if work from home is passed in the parliament, and it might happen as soon as this week, possibly next week, that it could be deemed unconstitutional. I mean, I've got some thoughts on it, but we'll speak to an expert shortly. And also, have you noticed more British backpackers in our midst? Apparently, the number of visas awarded to British backpackers has surged 110% in the past 3 years. Now, weirdly, in Australia, Australians going to Britain, the numbers have fallen dramatically. But young British people coming here, the numbers have risen dramatically. I think it's because, you know, living standards and whatever in the UK have fallen and Australia looks quite good. But have you noticed it? Because apparently British backpackers aren't just working on farms and picking fruit and stuff. I mean, they're chefs, they're waiters. And I suppose when I think about it, I do notice a lot of, I'll say, you know, British accents, which range from all the different English accents to Scottish to Welsh to Northern Irish and so forth. But you never quite know because so many British people migrate here permanently. But apparently the working holiday visa is proving really popular with young British people who want to come here. And maybe we don't notice it as much because they sort of look and sound similar to us. Anyway, but the 3 year working holiday visa, or is it 2 years? Anyway, let's just call it the working holiday visa. Huge rise in the number of British, young British people coming here. Big fall in the number of young Australians who go to the UK. We'll look at that as well. 133693. Paul, good morning.
7: Yeah, g'day, Tom. This is a last ditch effort straight out of the Labor Lies playbook by Ben Carroll to try and get some last minute votes before the election because he knows he's got a lost cause. So he's just appealing to anyone who wants to work from home. But as Ross and Russ said, and I'm sure you'll get the same advice, it's unconstitutional. It'll fail, but he's just, it's a last ditch effort for votes.
0: Yeah. And look, it makes me think it's similar to the Commonwealth Games that they wanted votes in the regions like in Bendigo because, you know, Jacinda Allen was the member for Bendigo East. And in other parts of the state. So they came up with this ridiculous idea to have a decentralised Commonwealth Games. And it was never going to work and it was going to cost a lot more money because you'd have to build multiple athletes' villages. And, you know, if you had it in Melbourne, all the facilities were already here. And we hosted the Commonwealth Games very successfully in 2006. We could have just done that again for not very much money, as Glasgow did, you know, just a couple of months ago. But instead, we were sold a lie about the Com Games, and then it got withdrawn. And you may well be right, Paul, and we'll find out in a moment, that maybe this work-from-home thing is designed to get votes from women and from public servants, who are the two groups who really like working from home. But it will never actually happen. It'll be struck down. Two bottles of De Bordley's Ancient Soils Heathcote Grenache coming your way. And just a quick email from Ian, who writes, "Depriving prisoners of medical treatment for health reasons is barbaric. However, If Erin Patterson is getting Ozempic treatments for cosmetic purposes, then that should be denied. Well, from what I've read, it's because she's close to developing diabetes, but it's probably cosmetic as well as medical. 1-3-6-9-3, Alex Guest, founder of Work Virgins, an industrial relations and human resources consultancy. Troy Greig, good morning.
8: Morning, Tom. How are you?
0: Well, I'm good. Now, I've heard, and I heard it on radio this morning, that the work-from-home legislation, even if it does get up, could be struck down as unconstitutional. But could you explain for us, what does that mean? Like, why would it be unconstitutional?
8: I can, Tom. Not sure about you, but I've got a bit of work-from-home fatigue at the moment. This has moved so many times. So you've basically got the Property Council, represented by two of the best employment law minds in Australia, I might add, who are saying, to your point, that this new law is unoperative under the Constitution. Now, Section 109 of the Constitution, I don't proclaim to be a specialist in the Constitution, but what I can tell you is this. Section 109 basically says that if a Victorian law, for example, and a Commonwealth law are inconsistent, the Commonwealth law wins. So that's the high watermark. Okay. The argument here is whether Victoria's work from home entitlement conflicts with the Fair Work Act, which is what the Property Council is saying, or whether that Fair Work Act actually leaves room for Victoria to create it. Now, there are other opinions from other lawyers to the contrary of that, but as everyone always says, there's no higher court than the higher court, Tom, and they'll ultimately make this assessment. And let's face it, businesses in Victoria have been saying that this was going to go to the High Court whenever it come to the surface. And like I said before, I think it was meant to start September 1, then it was going to be July, debate was paused, it's been amended, and now we're being told it's going through again this week. So it's only a matter of time before it gets to the High Court.
0: Okay, so right, I hear what you're saying. So the Federal Fair Work Act supersedes or stands above any Victorian Employment or Workplace Act. But doesn't it get difficult, though, because as I understand what the government is trying to do is they're trying to say work from home is not about a workplace law. It is actually a human right, and they're trying to embed it in human rights legislation.
8: Well, that's how it was first portrayed when it first came in, when Jacinda Allen raised it, however long ago it was. But I'm not entirely sure how they're going to push it through yet, Tom. I'm not even sure if they do. It's moved around so much. You mentioned before, I think I heard one of your listeners say it was purely a last-ditch attempt to get votes. People want flexibility. There's absolutely no question about that. And I think last time I was in here talking about it, we all know that. But my view on this is that people don't specifically want to work from home. They want to work closer to home and have the flexibility. Now, you can currently do that under the Commonwealth system. It's flexibility. You are able to do that. So, yes, I agree. It's definitely pushing for votes. But what I'm hearing is that people actually want to work closer to home and have flexibility and not have to travel and commute into the city every day. And that's a very different conversation.
0: But again, there, that's where the employer and the employee discuss the matter and say, righto, can we agree to this? For example, I mean, recently I've had two bouts of surgery and I'm all recovered now, which is great. But after both of them, I was somewhat immobile. Well, I was immobile. And so I still wanted to work and we agreed, yeah, work from home because I simply couldn't get to work while I was recovering for a couple of weeks. But once I'm better, you know, which I am now, I come back to work. So let's just say there is a near immediate challenge to this legislation in the High Court. I'm being cynical here. I'm guessing that maybe that won't happen until after the election, so that the whole work from home thing really, like Ben Carroll knows it's not going to get up. It will not pass the High Court, and therefore it's just a vote buying exercise ahead of the November election. Then it'll be struck down, and then like the Commonwealth Games, it's just gone for good.
8: If you had have asked me whether or not the whole work from home regime was going to get through in July, as Ben Carroll previously announced, I would have said it would have gone away by then. And I think that's the question that you're asking me. Do I think even if it gets through Parliament, will it ever eventuate? And no, is my view on that. I think this is purely just a I mean, there's not long now between now and the election. It's purely a vote grab. Will it go through? No, absolutely not. And I'm almost convinced that, that Ben Carroll and his, and the rest of his team realise that.
0: All right, thank you for your time. Troy Greed there, founder of Work Virgins, an industrial relations and human resources consultancy. There you go. It's highly unlikely to get up, as in it might get passed through the Victorian Parliament because Labor has the numbers, but it's not going to withstand a challenge in the High Court, and various business groups like the Property Council and so forth will be planning that challenge. But if Ben Carroll can get it through the Parliament before the election, which he probably will, it could be as early as late this week or early next week, you'll be able to say, look at me, I'm standing up for your rights to work from home, even though the legislation will never, you know, sort of experience the light of day. 133693 mornings at 3aw.com.au. But it is awkward because there are significant chunks of people that like the idea of working from home. As a lot of women like it because they're often the ones doing more of the work in the home. And if they can work from home, they can get other things done during the day, like washing and meal preparation and so forth. Public servants absolutely love it. And that's why the state government and the federal government is like axing leases on office buildings, because the public servants simply refuse to turn up at work. And, you know, my own personal point of view is I don't have a problem with, you know, within a business, an employer and employee agreeing to a work from home program, as long as it supports or it is supported by both groups. What I don't like is the government saying you have to do it. 133693 mornings at 3aw.com.au. We'll take more calls on work from home, on Erin Patterson getting taxpayer funded Ozempic while she's in jail probably for the rest of her lives. And have you noticed over the past few years a lot more British backpackers around the place? Maybe a waiter or waitress in a restaurant or a cafe, because a lot of them are coming here and not many Australians are going there. I wonder why at 18 past 11.
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27: It's Brad from Transport Victoria. Well, lane's now open. Now turnabout on the M80 Ring Road heading up towards Boundary Road following an earlier collision just before the exit ramp. Still a little busy through the area heading towards the Westgate Freeway. In Doncaster East, delays along Doncaster Road with a collision just west of Blackburn Road. Emergency services are dealing with Eastern Freeway nearby running well. A good alternative heading towards Hoddle Street and Alexander Parade. And on the trains, minor delays for the Cranbourne and Pakenham train lines. Planned a trip at the Transport Victoria website. Other lines are clear.
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0: 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On work from home, Peter says, if a human right is not available to all humans, how can it be regarded truly as a human right? It's a very good point, Peter, because, I mean, you know, working from home can work if you, you know, sit behind a desk and do things on a computer or via the phone. But if you're a garbo or a firefighter, then it clearly doesn't work. So it's not really a human right for quite a lot of professions. Kathy says, without proper working from home protections, what happens if an employer demands that an employee return to the office? Well, Kathy, you know, there's an old saying, you know, he who pays the piper calls the tune. Now, you know, when you work for someone, I mean, they're the ones paying your salary. And if they say, I require you to come into the office because it's good for team building and for morale, and I just like to be able to see what my employees are up to. Well, if you don't like that, you can choose to get a job somewhere else. And truly, I do believe that. I mean, I know having worked from home in this job that long term, it is not good. It is not fair that the producers have to come in, but I do not. Now, there are times when it does work, like post-surgery and stuff, where as I get older, I might do a day a week at home because, you know, I need a little bit of extra sleep, for example. But by and large, you know, people work better when they're physically in front of each other. And on weight loss drugs and losing weight in general, Suzette says, years ago I was in America. When we ordered food, the portions were enormous. Sandwiches were also huge, enough for two people, and it wasn't long before Australia followed. That's a good point, Suzette. I remember years ago encountering a dietitian who said one of the easiest things you can do to eat less is get smaller plates. What had happened was there was a fashion, probably close to 20 years ago, really large dinner plates. And, you know, people sort of look at the plate and think, well, I've got to fill the plate. So if you just get smaller plates and you eat off small, you know, small bowls and small plates, you'll simply put less food on them. Disturbingly simple. Brian, hello.
22: Hi, Tom. The issue is really not working from home. It's the issue is really mandatory working from home. And this is where the coalition has been so weak. Right from the word go, they had so many good aspects of their policy of opposing it, but they just put it aside. I saw Jess Wilson the other night interviewed, and she wouldn't say she would oppose it.
0: I know.
22: It's ridiculous.
0: She obviously wants votes from women. I mean, she's a woman herself, and they might even hope in their wildest dreams that public servants would vote for them. But yeah, Jess Wilson doesn't really want to confront working from home. She wants to let the government attract whatever bad press it gets, but just for the coalition to stay quiet about it. Look, she'll be back on this program in a week or so, Brian, and I will put it to her because you've got to have a policy on this. I mean, it is one of the bigger, not the biggest, but bigger issues we face. Catherine, good morning.
23: Good morning, Tom. How are you?
0: Yeah, good, Catherine.
23: I just wanted to say about Erin Patterson, if it's a legitimate health issue, that's fine. But if it's pre-diabetic, why doesn't you do what we all do? Just watch what you eat, calorie control. And oh, in the government system of the jails, they've got great dietitians and that can help her.
0: Yeah, they could, Catherine. But I will say this, both inside and outside jails now, the go-to way of dealing with people who weigh too much, who are too fat, is just to go the injectable route because that is easy. It's a bit like if someone is suffering from mild depression or even major depression, rather than try and cure it, often a GP will just prescribe antidepressants because that's sort of easy. And the thing is, the weight loss drugs do work. Again, there are side effects. They're not perfect for everyone, but in the majority of cases, they do work. Apparently with Erin Patterson, she was already a larger person when she went into jail, and she's got significantly – I'm only going what I've read. I haven't seen her, but she's got fatter since then. So she's on the verge of diabetes, which triggers the whole taxpayer-funded Ozempic versus having to pay for it yourself. But yes, Catherine, I mean, even in solitary confinement, you can do exercises and, you know, at the end of the day, no one is holding you down and stuffing food into your mouth. Thank you for that. Rowan, hello.
1: Oh, hi, Tom. With this working from home thing, from day one, the former Premier for Potholes, you know, she was like, oh, you know, and you're right, it's a vote grabber, you know, and, oh, you know, it's a human right and do as I say and, you know, but she never once, I ever recall her saying, oh, you know, I believe in consultation, you know, employees can talk to their employer and they can work together. It was all, oh, you know, human right, better do as I say, you know, yada, yada. And now it's come back to bite them on the bum, Tom. It's ridiculous.
0: Well, but has it, Rowan? Because, you know, Ben Carroll, probably the reason he's still backing the work from home is because he thinks there's votes in it, backing the legislation on it.
1: Well, the High Court's going to knock it back.
0: I know, but
1: I haven't got a problem with
0: it. Yeah. But if we don't know that before the election, look, I look at, again, that's why I liken it to the Commonwealth Games. And it's just my opinion, I don't believe that Daniel Andrews and Jacinta Allen ever truly expected or intended to host the Commonwealth Games. I think they announced it. They had this regional model, which really couldn't work because, you know, you need a centralised games village. And they were going to spend hundreds of millions, if not billions of dollars, building, you know, a new pool here and a cycling track there. Whereas if you have it in Melbourne, you know, like all the facilities pretty much already exist. I mean, if there's one thing this city has, it's lots and lots of sporting facilities. And we managed to host the 2006 Games with a lot more events relatively easily. I don't believe they ever intended to host it. I think they announced it before an election. I think it probably won them some votes in the regions as part of the election. And then within a year after the election, they cancelled it. And I think probably this is the playbook for working from home. Announce it before the election, win some votes, knowing all the while that the High Court is going to knock it over after the election. Anyway, thank you, Rowan. John, good morning.
2: Yeah, I just wanted to say about, you know, working from home, if you can't work from home, are you discriminated against? Like, I was a prison officer for 27 years.
0: Yeah.
2: There's no way now I could work from home.
0: No, of course not. Well, John, let's just say it does get up. Let's just say, I don't know, the High Court agrees that it is a human right and not a workplace issue. I could foresee a future where a job like yours as prison officer or a garbo or a firefighter could legitimately demand compensation because they can't work from home. They say, well, this is a human right. We can't avail ourselves, so we demand more money. And I reckon, you know, the Remuneration Tribunal, the Fair Work Commission, could in the future possibly do that. So you'll either work from home, and if you can't work from home, you'll get a pay rise.
2: And what about I could go and live in Queensland and work from home in Queensland in Victoria?
0: Yep.
2: So it's just...
0: Well, and there's a theory out there, John, that jobs that can easily be done from home on a semi-permanent basis probably could be done from overseas by someone earning a lot less money than an Australian worker gets. So that's another thing to consider. Like, at least if you're physically present, you're a chance of retaining your job. If you're someone that the boss never sees in person and he works out that, or she works out that, you know, the job could be done out of the Philippines or India at a fraction of the price, that's probably what will happen. Thank you, John. Chris, hello.
5: I'm on a pension. I'm in my early 70s,
0: yeah.
5: Actually mid-70s. I'm on Ozempic for health reasons, and I'm overweight too, but also for health reasons. I have to pay for Ozempic. Sure, I get a discount because I'm a pensioner, but why should this creature in jail get it for free?
0: Yeah, it doesn't seem right. So if you don't mind me asking, what's your health condition that you need it for?
5: For diabetes and something else as well.
0: Right. Well, you know, I'm surprised, Chris, because I believe it generally is subsidised by the taxpayer for people who are diabetic. So I'm surprised. So how much are you spending a month of your own money on it?
5: About $750 to $8.
0: $750 to $800.
5: That's a lot of money, but when you take it over a year...
0: Oh, $800 a month. Yeah, that's... Well, you're definitely paying the full whack, Chris, and I'm guessing you're on a reasonably high dose because the lower dose, I think, is about $400 a month. Yeah, I don't have a good answer for you, but I agree. You should be upset about this. I mean, there's Erin Patterson, who apparently is, from what I've read, pre-diabetic, and she's getting it in jail subsidised by the taxpayer. And if you've got diabetes and you're not getting it subsidised, that seems very, very odd. Thank you, Chris. I'm going to... Look, we'll run out of time today, but tomorrow I want to find out what the actual rules are for getting Ozempic subsidised. Like, do you have to be diagnosed with type 2 diabetes? And is it just diabetes, or what if you have, I don't know, high blood pressure or something like that? 11, I should say. News headlines now with David Armstrong. David, good morning.
6: Good morning. The news at midday. Two men who were hired to kill underworld figure Gavin Preston, Gavin Capable Preston, sentenced to 34 years behind bars. 25-year-old Jaden Tito, 26-year-old Rabil Zaheb, 26 and 27 years non-parole period in jail, respectively, before they are eligible. One of them, I think it is, Tito, will likely then be deported to New Zealand. Contract killers, they're hitmen, aren't they?
0: Well,
6: basically, yeah.
0: I think so.
6: They're hard to kill someone.
0: The Kiwis get very upset when we send their criminals back to them.
6: Oh, well.
0: They go, oh.
6: Hang on.
0: You know, they did bad things in Australia. And we're like, yeah, well, the passport says, you know, New Zealand, they're yours.
6: Never to return. That horrible story last night, the two teenage boys, violent home invasion, Werribee, more facts are emerging. It's really terrible. Family had moved down here from Sydney only 2 years ago. The wife simply said, that's it, we're out, we're going back. All of it happened, and it was a violent altercation. Well, their seven-year-old daughter was asleep.
0: Yeah.
6: They did their best to make sure that she didn't wake up. Brad Batten says the Ozempic story does not stack up, does not pass the pub test. King Charles has broken with protocol and written a letter, and the letter basically is to Prince Harry, pull your head in. It's the, I think it's the polite way of...
0: Well, I'm not sure they use that vernacular in the UK, although Prince Charles did, of course, do a term at Timbertop. 1966 here in Victoria, so maybe he learnt to say, pull your head in
6: pull
0: back
6: your
0: then.
6: Head in. Yeah, well, he said, the letter makes it clear that his son is back in the UK, but don't have anything. He's not a working royal.
0: Well, this is the
6: he
0: thing.
6: Has nothing.
0: The royal family has scaled back dramatically. There's a thing called the civil list. Like, you get paid by the, well, it's actually not the taxpayer. I think it's out of the Queen's or the King's estate. But they've carved back the numbers who do that. So, you know, distant royals are expected to just get jobs like the rest of us. But Harry could have remained a working royal as, you know, in the line to the throne.
6: Mm.
0: And he said, no, I don't want to do that. So if you don't do the work, I don't know how you operate, David, but like tomorrow is payday here at 3AW.
6: And will you be at work?
0: I'll be at work.
6: I think most people will be at work.
0: Because we don't even get a paycheck. But yeah, they're just seeing it. You know, everybody gets very excited. But you only get the pay if you do the work. Harry doesn't do the work.
6: So what drops into his bank account every fortnight?
0: I don't know.
6: And in sport, you want to buy a franchise, everybody. Cricket Australia poised to defy opposition from three states and start selling off the Big Bash, Melbourne Renegades, first on the auction.
0: I think this is going to have stuff up written all over it. I really do.
6: Okay. Doesn't money fix everything?
0: Sometimes.
6: All of that at midday.
0: David Armstrong. 133693, mornings at 3aw.com.au. Have you encountered a young British backpacker recently here on a working holiday visa? Now, a few years back, Australia and the UK decided to make the working holiday visa process simpler and more attractive. And yet, weirdly, the number of British backpackers coming here has more than doubled. The number of Australian backpackers going to the UK has fallen dramatically. We'll have a look at that. 133693, your calls, any issue as well at 26 to 12.
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0: It is 22 to 12. We're going to speak to immigration expert Abel Rizvi in a moment about, well, it's just unusual, the working holiday visa, which I had one of them, 1990 it was. No, 1989. I used to go to Canada and it was really good. You just get it. And you basically could go and work, and it was all around, you know, you go to Canada, you go to the UK, you go to New Zealand, you go to Australia. But they made them more flexible a few years ago, and yet weirdly the number of Australians going to the UK has dropped, but the number of British backpackers coming here has risen, and risen dramatically. First though, Kathy rang us about half an hour ago about a house fire in Vermont South. I think the house fire was adjacent to a local park. Fire Rescue Victoria reported or responded to several calls about this house fire this morning. Crews arrived on the scene within 6 minutes to find the house fully involved. Two occupants of the house were safely evacuated. The fire has now been deemed under control and will be investigated by Fire Rescue Victoria specialists. And of course, Kathy will be in the running for the weekly Word on the Street prize, the $1,000 voucher to spend at Imp Jewellery. Emails. On work from home, Ashley says, a person who works from home should be paid less for their work than someone who comes into the office. Ashley says, in the building industry, we call it the site allowance. Yeah, there's all sorts of weird sort of things you get in your pay packet in the building industry, which don't seem to exist anywhere else. And on working holiday visas between here and the UK, Sam says it is much easier to get a visa from the UK to Australia. Sam says, my son has met a lot of British backpackers. To get a work visa to the UK costs us, as in Australians, $3,000. That would be a disincentive. Cheryl, good morning.
27: Hello, Tom. How are you?
0: Good, Cheryl.
27: I'm just bringing up, before you had a caller on Chris, And he was talking about Ozempic and that he's on it because he's got diabetic and another health issue. I think, well, he said he pays between $7.50 and $8. He didn't say 100. That would be, if he's on a pension, that would be $7.50 to $8.
0: Oh, is that all? Oh, well, that's not much.
27: No, he said it's not much, but over a year. And I think you may have just misunderstood that he just said $7.50. He didn't put $1.
0: Oh, yeah, okay, I assumed. Okay, because I have heard from people like it's about $400 a month for people who don't get any sort of subsidy. Okay, so if he's a diabetic pensioner, it is subsidised. Okay. Look, thank you, Cheryl. I appreciate that clarification, and you've got yourself two bottles of De Bortoli's Ancient Soils Heathcote Grenache. Okay, so I was just intrigued to read this. There's someone who had a working holiday visa years and years and years and decades ago, although I used mine to go to Canada, not to the UK. But they made the visas between the UK and Australia more flexible. In the last few years, the number of British backpackers coming here has surged 110%. We've had almost 75,000 come here, whereas the number of young Australians going to the UK has fallen dramatically. And last year it was only 8,200. And next guest is former Deputy Secretary of the Department of Immigration, Abel Rizvi. Good morning.
3: Morning, Tom.
0: Well, it used to be for a lot of people a rite of passage to, you know, get one of these working holiday visas and go and live in London or another city and work in a pub over there. Do you think that's changed now?
3: It appears to be not as popular as it used to be, but it's still reasonably popular. I mean, England is still the primary destination for Australian working holiday makers, even though it's declined a bit.
0: Well, what accounts, though, for the fact that the number of British working holiday makers coming here is up by 110%?
3: Well, in the free trade agreement that was developed between Mr. Morrison and Mr. Johnson, two significant changes were made. Firstly, the working holiday maker visa for Australia, for Brits, was made from 1 year to a 3 year visa.
0: Oh, so it is 3 years now. Okay.
3: It is, yes. Yeah, so so it's both for an Aussie going to the UK. It's 3 years, and for a Brit coming to Australia, it's also 3 years. But the other big change was that we increased the minimum working age from 30 to 35.
0: So you mean the maximum working age?
3: That's right.
0: Yeah, I see. So you can be up to 35 years old, and still get one of those visas.
3: That's right.
0: Because when I got one to go to Canada, I couldn't be older than 25. That was back in 1989, I might add, so it was a long time ago.
3: Different rules, different times.
0: Is it, I mean, I haven't been to the UK for a while, but, I read the papers and things online, and it sounds like the country's going through a pretty bad patch. You know, economically it's terrible. They've got huge uncontrolled immigration across the English Channel. They've got riots and protests going on all the time. I mean, are they coming here because life just looks a lot better here than there?
3: I guess so. The weather's a lot better.
0: Well, that's true. It's funny. I quite like the English weather. I like it when it's cool, not hot. And when the holiday or the working holiday is up, do they have to go home or can they apply to stay here permanently?
3: No, they can apply for other visas at the end of their working holiday maker visa. So, for example, if you're a Brit, you come to Australia, you live in Sydney or Melbourne, you work for 3 years, you can then apply for what's known as a skilled temporary visa, depending on the nature of the job that you've got. And then that can eventually go on to become a permanent resident visa. And that's why working holiday maker visas contribute so much to net overseas migration, between 16 to 17%. Of net overseas migration is currently working holiday makers.
0: Okay, so as you and I have discussed before, both sides of politics, in fact, all three sides of politics, we have to include One Nation now, want to cut immigration back dramatically. Do you think they'll cut back on these working holiday visas from the UK?
3: Well, the National Party and One Nation have both said they want to quarantine working holiday maker visas from any cuts, so that means they'll have to make bigger cuts in other visas. They've also said they want to quarantine the Pacific Australia Labor Mobility Visa, which adds another 1% or 2% to net overseas migration. So as they quarantine more and more visas, it means the cuts they have to make to other visas just get bigger and bigger.
0: And I assume the Nationals and One Nation are saying that because we depend upon a lot of these people coming here to work on farms and so forth.
3: That's right. Regional Australia, but farms in particular.
0: Okay. Thank you so much for your time. Abel Rizvi there, former Deputy Secretary of the Department of Immigration. 1-3-3-6-9-3, mornings@3aw.com.au. Anything at all you would like to discuss? It's been an action-packed program today. What have we been through? The school principal from Canberra who lost her job because she wouldn't do Wear It Purple Day, which celebrates the LGBTQIA community. She was the principal of a primary school in Canberra. Warren Pickering, his ex-partner, has said he used to take drugs and had a strange sexual life. Does that matter? Erin Patterson getting taxpayer-subsidised Ozempic while she serves a near-life sentence in jail and working from home. Is it all a ruse designed to get some votes ahead of the election? At 11:45.
4: The latest 3AW Melbourne traffic thanks to Hyundai. 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
14: It's Brad Arnold from Transport Victoria. Works continue inbound on the Princes Freeway through Berwick with two left lanes closed city bounds just before Clyde Road. Two right lanes remain open. Delays on the approach. You could try the Princes Highway up towards Narre Warren, back onto the freeway a little further along. Monash are clear on towards the Domain Tunnel.

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9: It is 11 to 12 weather now for Roth Newton. 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Currently it is 15 degrees, our forecast top 16. Leanne, good morning.
10: How you going, Tom?
9: Good, Leanne. What would you like to say?
10: I just want to tag on to what you were talking about with the whole working from home thing. I'm now retired, but I did work in an office for a number of years, and in COVID, of course. And I could never understand why managers, you know, said to some employees, which was I was one of them, you need to stay in the office, and others were working from home. There was no compensation at all.
9: And was there any rhyme nor reason? Like why were some people offered it and not others? Like it was people with, I don't know, young children or something? Or
10: no, well, yes, possibly. Yeah, possibly. I know that they needed someone at the reception desk, but that wasn't everybody. But I certainly couldn't understand why now, especially, you don't get compensated when you use your car, you use your petrol. And often when I go to cafes, I see people with their computer working from home.
9: Yeah.
10: Ha-ha.
9: Well,
10: yeah, right.
9: Well, Leanne, there's a thing in the UK now where people not just go on holiday, but go and move, you know, to like a Greek island or something and don't even tell their employer. And they just say, I'm just working from home. And they're either on holiday or they've made a permanent move outside the UK. And they say, this is my home. And it's working from somewhere else. Look, Leanne, I think it has a place. And I think, you know, if you go to your employer, like, for example, let's say it's highly unlikely because I'll be sacked before then. But let's say I'm still here in 10 years' time and I'm, you know, getting on a bit. And I say, look, the 5 o'clock, you know, wake up call is getting to me a bit. Could I, to extend my time in this job, maybe do 1 or 2 days a week at home because that'll just make it a bit easier? You know, 3AW might, if they haven't sacked me, agree to it because they would think it might extend my work life here. And that's, and I'm not asking the government to rule on that. I would just do it with 3AW if indeed I wanted to do it. Or if, someone is married and, you know, their husband has to go and live interstate for a couple of months and therefore the mum is by herself with two little kids. And she says, can I work from home for this 2 months because we've just got no one to take care of the kids? Yeah, this is where on an individual basis you could do it. But having it an automatic human right.

0: right? That's not a human right because it's only for certain sorts of jobs. I don't think that's correct. Leanne, thank you. Two bottles of De Bortoli's Ancient Soils Heathcote Grenache coming your way. With a look ahead to the afternoon's program, Tony Moclair, good morning.
1: I will be working from work today.
0: Well, there is that word work, isn't it?
1: Yeah, it's the nastiest four-letter word around.
0: A verb and a noun. I work at work.
1: Yeah, it's like diarise was my favourite verb that never took off.
0: What about, you know, the current one is, and it still grates on me, but, you know, when junior sports teams play each other, they verse each other. We are versing you and you are versing us.
1: It's a non-negotiable in our house. It's just, it's the word. We've just fallen into it.
0: Yeah.
1: Yeah.
0: As in, you do say it?
1: We do, yeah.
0: What about penalising people who say it?
1: No, we don't. Oh, Dad's versing Mummy again.
0: Yes.
1: Yeah. Now, speaking of which, we're talking about Nicole Kidman's observation that you shouldn't be friends with your kids. You should be a parent first. Is she right? We'll talk about that at 12:30. 27,000 tradies we are short. We'll talk about that and the impact that it's going to have on meeting housing targets. Daniel Burt will talk about the new James Bond, who has apparently been confirmed.
0: Really?
1: Yes.
0: Who's? We'll find out. I guess,
1: if you know the show Slow Horses, you'll know him.
0: Oh, well, then I know who it is. I've forgotten his name. He sort of plays the son of the older spy.
1: Yeah.
0: I don't see him as James Bond.
1: I don't either.
0: No.
1: Anyway, that's the word. The drums are beating. Have you ever had a car written off? We want to know. And David Atkins, founder of David Atkins Enterprises, the man who was a creative force behind the Sydney Olympics, says that the NFL's arrival in Australia is a sign of where Australian sport is heading. What would you like to see? What razzle-dazzle would you like to see at a sporting event? And Laura V talking pets as well.
0: All right. Thank you, Tony. I've always said just bring back the Bluebirds at Carlton. You know, the Americans love their cheerleaders. We had them for a while. We had the Swanets as well. Why don't we get rid of them? And I might add, Rugby League has cheerleaders, I think. Jane, good morning.
2: Hi, good morning. I'm just wondering why Erin Patterson can't be given three decent, nutritious meals and she'll lose weight naturally. It's not as though she's got access to a supermarket and an endless bottomless freezer to stuff her face, rather than a tank that is empty.
0: My understanding, Jane, is that the food in jail is plentiful but not necessarily particularly healthy. But, for example, there are halal options and things like that. And, you know, maybe she could be given a book with some exercises and things in it and a training diary. But, look, the way medicine is these days, a lot of GPs, if a patient comes in complaining of whatever and they're visibly overweight, they'll just say, and I will give you a prescription for Ozempic or Mounjaro or one of the other drugs. It is, you know, it's easier to prescribe a drug than say to someone, you have to get up early, you have to go for a run every morning, you have to limit your food, you have to stop eating, you know, junk food of choice. We're always looking for the easy solution, Jane. 133693 mornings at 3aw.com.au at 5 to 12.
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0: It is just on midday. That means this program is over for yet another day. But fear not, you have news in the moment with Jordan Tunbridge. And, of course, afternoon starring Tony Moclair straight after that. In the running for the weekly Word on the Street prize, which we give away on Fridays, Kathy, she told us earlier on in the program about a bad house fire in Vermont South. We spoke off air to Fire Rescue Victoria. They say the fire was successfully extinguished and the two occupants of the house in question were safely evacuated and being assessed by Ambulance Victoria. Well done, Kathy. You are in the draw for the weekly prize. Again, we give it away on Friday. It is, of course, a $1,000 voucher to spend at Imp Jewellery. 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And if you win that, also on Friday, you'll be in the running for the yearly prize, not far away now. In early December, we'll draw at $60,000 towards a Mercedes-Benz of your choice, thanks to our great friends at Mercedes-Benz Brighton. Enjoy this sunny afternoon. Talk to you again tomorrow morning at 8:30. Bye for now.
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17: 15 degrees in Melbourne, a shower or two tomorrow, top of 14. It's 12 midday. Good afternoon, I'm Jordan Tunbridge. The two men hired to kill underworld figure Gavin Capable Preston have been sentenced to 34 years behind bars. 25-year-old Jaden Tito and 26-year-old Rabi Zahabi will spend the next 26 and 27 years in jail respectively before they're eligible for parole. Preston was shot dead while dining at a Keylor cafe in September 2023. A man is in hospital with slash wounds after a violent home invasion at Werribee, allegedly carried out by two teenage boys armed with a large knife. Madeline Burke reports.
18: The family moved to Melbourne from Sydney 2 years ago. They say now they want to leave. Two teenagers are accused of breaking into a Werribee home around one this morning, assaulting a 45-year-old father and trying to steal his car. A neighbour heard the commotion and rushed over with a bat in hand. Mother Somjay says without her hero neighbour, her husband may not have survived.
19: If I don't have neighbour for helping us,
9: I don't know what's happening.
18: All of this unfolded while their 7-year-old daughter was asleep. Speaking from his hospital bed with bandages on his face, Father Goff has told Nine his first thought was protecting his wife and their child.
19: They have the big knife, the long one, and then they use that to attach to my face.
18: A 14-year-old and a 15-year-old have been charged and will face court today. Madeline Burke, Melbourne.
17: A tobacco shop in Sunshine has been firebombed early this morning. 5 people were inside the building on Dixon Street when it was set alight. They managed to evacuate. Premier Ben Carroll is beefing up the powers to tackle corruption with 2 new draft laws being introduced to Parliament this week. Stephanie Wacklewick reports.
20: The response, I don't recall, was made famous during the Hotel Quarantine Royal Commission, but the Premier says that will no longer be an excuse for anyone facing the Royal Commission into corruption within the construction industry.
21: No longer will anyone be able to use an excuse. I do not have the information.
20: Currently, a witness can only give evidence or hand over documents at a hearing. But new laws will give the Royal Commissioner the power to compel people to produce information outside of hearings. Legislation announced by former Premier Jacinta Allen is also being introduced to Parliament, giving IBAC long-awaited follow-the-money powers. The definition of corruption will also be expanded to include conduct which doesn't currently meet the threshold of a criminal offence. Special Minister of State Ingrid Stitt insists the powers will be retrospective and will allow the anti-corruption watchdog to probe matters it has already investigated.
22: If there's a new referral made or if new information comes to light.
20: Stephanie Wacklewick, State Parliament, Melbourne.
17: Mushroom cook killer Erin Patterson has been approved for taxpayer-funded Ozempic. The state government insists the decision to approve weight loss jabs for prisoners is a health decision. A Super Bowl champion is visiting a Melbourne high school as the build-up to Friday's NFL blockbuster continues. Kiara Parker is there.
23: Rams legend Torrey Holt is about to run through drills here at Baldwin High School. 200 Victorian students are being introduced to flag football. The sport, of course, set to make its Olympics debut in LA in 2028. There's no talk of AFL finals here. These students can't wait to watch Friday's historic NFL game at the MCG. Between the LA Rams and the San Francisco 49ers. Poppy has chosen her side to support.
24: Definitely the Rams. There's a bit of anticipation for the game. It's exciting.
23: The 49ers have a practice session at Amy Park next hour. The Rams flying into Melbourne on Thursday, just a day before the clash. Kiara Parker, Baldwin.
17: Finance, one Australian dollar trading at 72.17 US cents.
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17: Chris Scott is adamant he'll coach out his contract at Geelong. Eddie Summerfield reports.
26: 3AW's rumour file was first with the demise of Brad Scott. This morning, another coach on watch.
27: Very strong rumour that Chris Scott, win or lose, will retire at the end of the year.
26: To the shock of the man in question.
28: Gee, I wasn't expecting that question.
26: While reflective on his 16 seasons in charge at Geelong.
28: I love parts of it and I despise parts of it.
26: Adamant he'll see out his contract to the end of 2029.
28: Yeah, I expect to see out my contract.
26: The Cats training behind closed doors, Max Holmes and Jeremy Cameron both expected to be better for the run in the win against Carlton, a semi-final against Fremantle on Friday. Stopping Dockers ruck Luke Jackson, a tough ask for anyone. Scott with some sage advice for his young tall Mitch Edwards.
28: My suggestion is for him to play to his strengths.
26: Eddie Summerfield, Cadinia Park.
17: And Brisbane's Zach Bailey has re-signed with the Lions on an 8-year deal. It's 12:05. New data has revealed easily repairable cars are increasingly being written off after minor accidents. The nation's peak mechanics body says it's due to delays in sourcing replacement parts. Average repair times have blown out from 38 days in 2019 to 61 days. King Charles has broken with protocol and laid down the law to Prince Harry. He's issued an official letter through the Lord Chamberlain, making it clear his son is not a working royal and will not be permitted to undertake duties now that he's returned to the UK. Royal editor Russell Myers says the palace has made its stance crystal clear.
29: The king has decreed that absolutely no chance for both of them. There is nothing changed from the Sandringham summit 6 years ago, no half-in, half-out model. And certainly Harry and Meghan have been put on notice with the rest of us, it seems.
17: It's the 60th anniversary of Star Trek. Here's Brian Wilson.
30: Space. The final frontier.
1: It started as a TV show in 1966, racking up 900 episodes across 11 series and creating 14 blockbuster feature movies. It was literally the launching pad for many careers. William Shatner as Captain Kirk, George Takei as Mr. Sulu, and Leonard Nimoy as Mr. Spock.
2: Spock has changed me a lot. I think I understand him.
1: Around the world today, fans are celebrating in cinemas and museums, while astronauts on the International Space Station will don authentic film set memorabilia and stream Star Trek clips as they orbit the Earth.
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1: Brian Wilson reporting.
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8: Good afternoon. It's Caroline Ferguson from Transport Victoria. Daytime works are underway on the Monash Freeway at Clyde Road. You'll have to funnel down to the far right lane. With the speed drop down to 40, look out for crews working away. You'll start slowing down around O'Shea Road. The other freeways and arterials are moving along really well, though. But just a word of warning, the city-bound entry from Blackburn Road to the Eastern Freeway is closed for freeway upgrades. You can use Whitehorse or Doncaster Roads to reach the freeway entry ramps at Middleborough or Doncaster Road.
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17: Shower or two tomorrow. Top of 14 and overnight low of 10. Thursday, cloudy 15. Friday, cloud clearing 18. Saturday, sunny 21. Sunday, a shower or two, 23. Monday, shower or two, 22. On the bays, variable winds about 10 knots. Waves to half a metre. It's 15 at Essendon, 12 at Emerald. In the city, 15 degrees. I'm Jordan Tunbridge on Melbourne's own 3AW.
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0: And a very good afternoon to you after a very cold morning, 6 degrees when I got out this morning, but it certainly turned around, and it's every bit as sunny as the content we hope to bring you between now and 3pm. We'll talk about cars that have been written off and why that is becoming increasingly common. Daniel Burt, comedy writer, will join me. There's apparently a new James Bond on the horizon. We'll talk about if you were to set the next James Bond film in Melbourne, what would it include? What would it be called? I've got a reference to that in a moment. Going to be talking about Nicole Kidman, who's very intelligent.
3: I mean, that's not a surprise. I think she's always stuck out because she kind of tends to weigh in on issues and contributes to them rather than subtracting from the sum of human knowledge, like many of her fellow actors tend to. But she has said that the key to parenting is not being best friends with your kids. What do you think of that? I'll put that question to you at 12:30. We are talking pets with Laura V, and you may not know this, but the aircraft spotters world is alight with news that some very exciting marine, I'm going to say they're not helicopters, but they're kind of planes / helicopters, and they're sitting at Point Cook at the moment because they're going to do a massive flyby of the NFL game on Friday. And that is how the Americans roll. When it comes to putting on a big game, they hold nothing back. Do we need a bit more of that in Australia? They have just come with all guns blazing, cheerleaders and razzle dazzle. And as I was pointing out to somebody, it's one of my favorite sayings, especially about Americans, they don't solve problems, they strangle them. And so we'll be talking about that after two. Now, right off the bat, earlier this morning outside Jeff's shed, I saw an anti-AI protest. These people had a banner printed, and I think it said Halt AI. You think I could remember two words, but it said Halt. They were literally protesting AI. There would have been maybe three or four protesters, and 50 metres away stood six police. I'm not quite sure how willing they thought that protest might get. And if you can explain to me why an anti-AI protest was held outside Crown Casino or near Jeff's shed, I'll certainly be the wiser. What would you protest? If you had to protest anything in Melbourne, what would it be? 133693. Maybe you'll join me in my protest to ensure that from 2026 on, every tobacco store built in Melbourne is made out of asbestos. You know it makes sense. Now, speaking of building, we may not have the tradies to build exactly that kind of structure. We are 27,000 tradies short. I'm going to explain why in a moment. But thanks to Adriatic Furniture, each day on this program, a caller will go into the draw to win an amazing Fjord recliner chair, which I will give away on September the 18th. Experience ultimate relaxation with Adriatic Furniture's quality recliner chairs, including the exclusive Fjords designer range. Shop in-store or online. Adriatic Furniture, exclusive yes, expensive no. Well, 27,000 tradies short. 133693 if this has affected you. 133693 if you've just found it hard to get a tradie, or maybe you know somebody who is a tradie, an electrician, or a chippy, a plumber, whatever it might be. How is this affecting the industry? 133693. I'd love to hear from you. How hard is it to find a tradie at the moment, and how much is it costing you? On the flip side, if you do work in the industry, what are the challenges? Is it coming up with ways to spending all the money you're making? New data is emerging from the Master Builders Victoria, states that Victoria is facing an almost 27,000 tradie shortage. And that's within the decade. This is just one state in Australia, and it's expected to drive up housing repair costs and wipe out the 4,000 new home builds target. Would love to hear from you if this sounds familiar. 133693. They are alarming numbers, to be sure. Well, somebody who can clarify them, I hope, is Corrie Williams, Chief of Public Affairs at Master Builders Victoria. Corrie, good afternoon.
11: Good afternoon, Tony. Thank you for discussing such a really important issue.
3: 27,000 is a huge number. Could you break it down for us and put it in some context?
11: Yeah, so we've got a growing population on our training current training levels. We're looking at that shortfall because we've got the workforce isn't going to grow to meet the demand that we need, and it's for a whole lot of amazing reasons, like we don't have the people that we need.
3: Okay, why is that though? Is that people going to other careers if they are good at working with their hands? It's let's say plumbing is not exactly being overtaken by AI. So, what is the appeal of the trades diminishing?
11: Yeah, so what we're finding is a lot of, or from members, a lot of apprentices are leaving to take up short-term, higher-paying roles, going to things like the NDIS or to other short-term, higher-paying roles as they do their apprenticeships. A lot of it is to do with how much an apprentice is paid, but it's also about the businesses that are taking on the apprentices. They're finding that they're competing with a whole lot of other industries for the same people, and we as an industry really need to work out how we can attract more people into such fabulous roles.
3: When you say industries, are data centres part of that?
11: Data centres not so much, because data centres are at the moment being built with electricians and they do need carpenters and others. Mm. But there will be a shortfall of electricians over the next 4 years. We're hearing that we're going to need about 8,000 electricians just to service the data centres, which is huge. And so we need to train more electricians, train more plumbers, train more carpenters. We need to get more of them into the system and make sure that we're meeting the demand of all the things we need to build.
3: Okay, I guess I'm kind of confused about it, because it's a lifelong career. It's well paid. Mm. Granted, yep. Being an apprentice is really tough. The hours are hard and the money's terrible. But eventually, you're going to be on a very good wicket. Why is that not attractive to young people? Is it because they can't think in time spans that long?
11: I think part of it, I think when I think back to when I was 18, 2 years, 4 years seemed like such a long time. Mm. So I think we need to get better at demonstrating to them just how fabulous a career and a career path it is. And we also need to get in front of them more at schools and remind them where this can take them. So we've started doing things like high quality white card training, so construction induction training into schools, just to ensure that students get a taster for what the industry could be. We really need more of it.
3: 133-693, 133-693. If you're a parent of a tradie or a partner of a tradie, tell us how the industry is at the moment and what is that shortfall doing? 133-693. And if you're trying to hire a tradie, just how expensive has it become? I mentioned AI. Does this, if we're looking at 27,000 tradies short of all the different kinds of trades, does that mean the industry is going to have to embrace some very innovative ways of constructing houses? Are we going to look at more prefab, for example?
11: I think we will. I think we'll also look at using AI in the office settings and for the things that can't be replaced by the tradie, because we all know that the cost of housing has gone up since COVID. I think the Australian Bureau of Statistics came out last month to say that costs have gone up by 50%. And so we need to get smarter about the way that we build things, but also the way that we do all of the administration side of things that support a building business to do what they do in building your houses.
3: Okay. Second last question before I let you go. Yep. The 27,000 tradie shortage, could you break that down? Is it 9,000 carpenters, 9,000 electricians, 9,000 plumbers, or is sheet metal workers? Or, you know, what would be the most in demand?
11: I think we're hearing electricians, plumbers, carpenters.
3: Yep.
11: They're the main ones, and we're also a bit concerned because the Victorian government is bringing in a bill this week that will, we think, put the brakes on employers wanting to employ more apprentices, because they're looking at licensing the employers to actually hold apprentices, which we don't think at the moment, with all the red tape that our building businesses are doing, it just feels counterintuitive. It just feels like the wrong time. We've got property taxes, materials costs, interest rates, all these layers. We just don't need another one.
3: Is it yet another example of the government attempting to solve a problem that it has created?
11: I think it's a problem that a solution in search of a problem.
3: Welcome to government. It's probably a policy. There we go. Corrie Williams, Chief of Public Affairs at Master Builders Victoria. Thank you for your time.
11: Thank you.
3: 133 693. Have you noticed there's a tradie shortage? Are you suffering? Is it difficult to get a plumber or any other kind of trade at the moment? Do you know somebody in the industry? If so, how is the shortfall being felt? 133 693. Maybe that's something we could protest. I saw an anti-AI protest today outside Jeff's shed. What other protests do we need in Melbourne? We're not really short of them. It should be on our number plates. But if you were to protest anything today, what would it be? 133 693. And we'll get to your calls in a moment. It's 21 minutes past midday.
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14: This is David Mann, Mad About Town. I'm at the most incredible place. I'm with Claude Lombard, and the countdown is on 50 days to Halloween from this Friday. Now, Lombard Richmond, I'm just looking at the most amazing display of Halloween things because Lombard Richmond is transforming into Horror Town for one night only. Now, if you've got a pen, you've got your computer, put this in. This Friday from 6 p.m. till 8:30 p.m., they'll celebrate 50 days to Halloween and give you the first look at new Halloween 2026 range. 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Lombards have great parties. 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
3: In the next 10 minutes, I'll ask the question, what's your best parenting strategy? Is being best friends with your child a good idea? Nicole Kidman thinks not. Is she right? That's in about 10 minutes' time. But there is a shortfall of tradies, according to peak industry body, the Master Builders of Victoria, 27,000 over the next decade. What have you noticed if you're in the industry? Is there a shortfall? And if so, what's causing it? 133693. It could be that the Master Builders, by saying this, will say, well, if we can't get enough, we're going to have to raise immigration of skilled tradespeople, and they'll need somewhere to live. They'll need to live in houses, and we are the Master Builders of Victoria. Do you see how it goes? Adam, good afternoon.
1: Yes, good afternoon. How are you?
3: Not bad, Adam. You're in the industry, are you?
1: Yeah, I'm a builder. I've been in the industry for about 30 years now. And we had our own building business for probably 7 or 8 years in residential. And once COVID hit, basically the new home area field just completely stopped. And we've got an abundance of trades looking for work.
3: Okay, then how can they get away with putting out the fact that their 27th out is they are predicting that? Are people leaving the industry then, Adam, because there is no work?
1: Well, I'm only speaking about Victoria. I know there's a lot of work in Queensland at the moment, and a lot of our trades are heading up there.
3: Yeah.
1: But for instance, we're doing a massive renovation, and we got like 7 electricians to quote it. We got 8 cabinet makers to quote it. We got 5 painters to quote it, and all of them were ringing up to see if they'd won the job. And we're all actually dropping their price to win the job.
3: Okay, then.
1: And I still have a lot of my old trades ringing me, looking for work weekly.
3: Okay, well, that's anecdotal evidence from the coalface that tends to contradict what the Master Builders of Victoria are saying. Adam, thank you.
1: Yeah.
3: That's exactly what we're talking about. Mary, good afternoon.
2: Oh, hi, how are you going?
3: What do you think? Is there a shortage of tradies, Mary, as far as you know?
2: I'm not too sure about the shortage, but I can only speak from experience.
3: Yeah.
2: I think there's 2 things for me in my experience with my children. One is carpenters. So they're not licensed like plumbers and sparkies, mm-hmm. and so they're not paid as much, and it's hard work, and there's such a demand. I think they can leave that because they're so underpaid, they leave the industry. And I think the most sensitive and most important overall is just the workplace culture of bullying.
3: Yep.
2: And I think that it's a real serious issue. And from what I've seen, that's why your apprentices don't stick around, because they're just not treated well. I think the larger companies and, you know, the more experienced companies, but when you're talking about small scale, small businesses, and that's not by all means everybody, of course, but...
3: Yep.
2: There is a real issue with bullying, and when we're talking about psychosocial, you know, workplace legislation, it's a real issue why I think there is a shortage or a turnaround of apprentices. That's my opinion.
3: Okay, that's an intelligent contribution. Mary, we've got a lot of calls on this, so I'm going to keep going, but thank you for that. If you're in the industry and if bullying is an issue, let us know, 133693. Nathan, good afternoon.
4: How you going?
3: Nathan, what do you think? Are we short of tradies?
4: Not short of tradies. There's just no support around education. The skills have dropped a lot. Like, we've got 24 staff in our business, being plumbing, heating, cooling, electrical. We're all fine, but the customers, a lot of the other trades in the industry, like, they're rough now. The skills aren't there. And in regards to the last caller, I can definitely see where she's coming from in regards to bullying.
3: Yep.
4: It happens a lot, but it comes down to personality types. You've just got to have the right personality, bond with your employer and employees, and create good culture. But there's also a lot of really over-mothered kids coming through where you've got apprentices where their parents are calling up to see if they can get a job. Like, let them stand on their own 2 feet, have a crack.
3: No,
4: let the government get them out of the way so we can actually get some houses built. The councils are the ones in the way. They're the problem.
3: Truest thing ever said, Nathan. Of course, I'm going to agree with you on that, but why? Is it holding up the amount? It just takes too long to approve new buildings? Is that the problem?
4: It's their process. So my wife and I have just built a house down on the Mornington Peninsula. The amount of times that I have to say to the council, what would you guys like? And they'll go, oh, just do this. You put that in, pay your money. Then a week later, you don't hear anything. You chase it up. Then they go, oh, we need this. They just keep adding and adding because they get paid more and more and more.
3: Yeah.
4: It's an absolute joke. It's a crossover. It's like $8,000 before you pour concrete.
3: Well, because there's a perverse incentive for them to do that. Like you said, it's a way of generating money for them. Thank you. Julie, good afternoon. Oh, Julie.
5: Hello.
3: Hello, who's that? I tell you what, we'll We'll just check your line because it's not terribly clear. So apologies for that. In the meantime, we will get some news headlines from Jordan Tunbridge before I talk about parenting and I think a very perceptive comment by Nicole Kidman, Australia's Own, that a parent shouldn't be best friends with their child. 133693, what do you think of that? Apologies to the callers we couldn't get to on the tradies too. Jordan, good afternoon.
5: Tony, big news day today. The two men hired to kill underworld figure Gavin Capable Preston have been sentenced to 34 years behind bars. Jaden Tito and Rabi Zahabi, aged just 25 and 26 respectively. They gunned down Preston at a Keilor cafe in 2023. Premier Ben Carroll is beefing up the powers to tackle corruption with two new draft laws being introduced to Parliament this week. So this means that the famous response, "I do not recall," will no longer be an excuse for anyone facing the Royal Commission into corruption within the construction industry. Victoria is facing an almost 27,000 tradies shortage. Now, we're going through your interview with Master Builders Victoria. Electricians, plumbers, carpenters are the trades we're lacking the most. Are you very handy?
3: No.
5: Me neither. I'm rubbish.
3: Yeah, I wish I was, but I'm not. That gene was just not passed on.
5: You find a lot of people in the media industry like us.
3: Yeah, we're generally useless.
5: Yes, I agree with that. And NFL executives are confident the game is in Australia for the long haul ahead of Friday morning's historic match at the MCG. Shane McInnes all over it. He's got a report in the news at 1. And in sport, Zach Bailey has turned down a $10 million offer from Adelaide, re-signing with Brisbane for a further 8 years. That is a huge signing.
3: Okay. All right. That's how much he loves Brisbane. Good on you. Thank you for that, Jordan. You're in the news booth in about 27 minutes time. Up next, I'd love to hear from you if you're a parent or even a child. Are you best friends with your parents? Are you best friends with your children? Should you be? 133693, one of our most famous exports doesn't think so. We'll unpack more of Nicole's comments up next. 133693.
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7: Hello there, it's Caroline from Transport Victoria. We're driving into the city through Berwick on the Monash Freeway. At O'Shea Road, slip over to the far right lane. Two lanes are closed further along at Clyde Road for daytime roadworks. If you're trying to get onto the Eastern Freeway, the city-bound entry from Blackburn Road's closed for works. You can use Whitehorse or Doncaster Roads to reach the freeway entry ramps on Middlebarra or Doncaster Roads. And in Dandenong, Cheltenham Road still closed between Foster Street and Hammond Road for major works. You can use the Princess Highway, Frankston Dandenong Road and the Dandenong Bypass.
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3: We'll get to Nicole Kidman's thoughts on parenting and whether or not you should be best friends with your children in a moment. But Andy, good afternoon.
17: Yeah, good afternoon. Just want to let everyone know, inbound the Prince's Freeway, Geelong Road, near the Forsyth Road exit, there is a truck on fire. It's off to the left. It's a semi-trailer with two shipping containers on the back.
3: Whoa!
17: The fire is in the rear, in the middle of the axle, so at the end of the first shipping container. Fireys have just got there. Cops have got there. They'll be blocking the whole road off inbound to get to A, to put it out, and B, to tow it away. So get off at Forsyth Road or earlier if you're inbound, if you can.
3: Andy, you're saying the axle is on fire, not the shipping container. Is that right?
17: Well, the axle's under the shipping container. They're supposed to be fire retardant, so it's not on fire yet.
3: Okay.
17: But there's three middle axles there, and they're all on fire.
3: Whoa.
17: All the tyres going up. You can see the black smoke from miles away.
3: All right. Avoid like the plague, if I can just paraphrase you, Andy. Thank you for letting us know. Princess Correct. Freeway through Hoppers Crossing. Avoid. Ray, good afternoon.
23: Yeah, good afternoon, Tony. Look, I have nothing else to report other than traffic is stopped and the freeway into the city is going to be a mess behind anybody coming up from Geelong.
3: How long do you reckon it would take, Ray? Does it look like a particularly big job?
23: It is a massive job. And with all the traffic that stopped, access for vehicles getting there to assist is going to be a problem as well.
3: Oh, all right. Well, that's just going to further complicate matters. Ray, thank you for letting us know. 133693, I'm going to read out this quote from Nicole Kidman, Australia's Own, about the art of parenting and not becoming best friends with your children. Nicole Kidman was asked whether she considers herself friends with her kids, and essentially she said no. To quote, "You're a mother first, a guide, a mentor, a safe haven, the person they can always come home to, but not best friend." 133693, what do you think of that? Is there a place for friendship with your children? 133693, and I'm very keen to know, somebody with seven siblings, the older ones would always call mum by her first name, Rita, so they'd call her Reet. I never got to that point. I never felt it was appropriate. And also because anybody on earth could call mum Reet, but only eight very lucky people had that honour. I'd love to hear from you, 133693. Is it a good idea to be friends with your kids? Best friends, even? Let me know your thoughts. Rachel Tomlinson is a registered psychologist with a focus in parenting and child development and the author of Teaching Our Kids to Be Kind. Rachel, good afternoon.
24: Hi, thanks for having me.
3: Boundaries is the word that's going to come up a lot, I imagine, as we unpack this. And something I read once in a book, Hell Hath No Fury Like a Parentalized Child. Can you explain that last one? Because I think there's a lot of truth in it.
24: Well, I think our children, you know, there's that fine line between giving them responsibility and accountability.
3: Yep.
24: But it's really drawing that line between being a parent and a friend, which is what this whole topic is about.
3: So it's a question of where and when. Obviously, you know, when they get to 18, they're adults. Does your job as a parent trail off after that point?
24: Yeah, I mean, in the early years in particular, we need to be that safe, boundaried place for our kids, which means we can't be friends.
3: Yeah.
24: If you think about what a friendship is, it's two equal people, you know, and as a parent, there is that natural power dynamic of sometimes I'm going to say no to keep you safe and to make sure that you're okay. And so it, you know, it can be quite a challenge of when to drop the reins. But as they get older, you're more likely to have something that can develop into a friendship.
3: So when I talk about parentalised children, I'm talking about parents, let's say, overstepping a boundary that should exist to take them into their confidence or maybe complain about the child's father, for example. Mm. That is behaviour that's not terribly productive, even though it might create something of emotional intimacy between parent and child. Is that right?
24: Yeah, I think it's when we accidentally can overstep that boundary of, you know, we can have a nice, lovely relationship to I'm potentially becoming reliant on this friendship rather than being able to draw the line of, you know, as a parent, there's certain things I need to protect you from and there's certain boundaries that I need to have as well as a parent to keep things for myself and to protect you as a child.
3: So what do you think then of Nicole Kidman's comment that you should be a mother first, a guide, a mentor, a safe haven, and the person they can always come home to?
24: Look, I think she's got the balance right, but I think for a lot of people that could feel quite challenging. But I think it's important to remember that she's not saying you can't have a lovely, close relationship with your children. It sounds like she does by all accounts.
3: Yeah.
24: Obviously, I don't know the woman.
3: Yeah.
24: But that's the distinction is, you know, you can be connected, you can go to concerts, you can go do shopping, you can do all this lovely stuff together without it turning into a friendship, which is where we see the trouble with those different power differentials or, you know, accidentally, you know, the child slipping into a parentified role.
3: Yeah, okay. Well, when I look at my own children, a boy and a girl, I can, you know, we can be joking or talking about a shared interest at one moment, but then later I can be asking them pointed questions about why the dishwasher is still unpacked. Am I on the right side of this equation as far as you would see it?
24: Yeah, look, our kids need us to deliver boundaries. That's what keeps them safe. It helps set up secure attachment where they feel that they've got a safe place to return to.
3: Yep.
24: And we don't want to mix that up. We want to be that safe place. And sometimes it means saying no or putting in place rules or, you know, having expectations of them. And I always like to say kids don't always like our boundaries, but they love them and need them.
3: That's a very good point. And let's be honest, we've all had friends who have goaded us and encouraged us into stupid behaviour, something a parent should never, ever do, of course. Rachel, thank you for your time. Rachel Tomlinson, registered psychologist with a focus on parenting and child development and the author of Teaching Kids to Be Kind. Thank you, Rachel.
24: Thanks for having me.
3: 133693, what do you think of this idea? Jacqueline, good afternoon.
11: Hello.
3: Hi, Jacqueline, go ahead.
11: Hi. Look, I've got two young men, nearly 30 and nearly 34, and I think what Nicole Kidman said is correct, but I also would add to that yes, you can be best friends, and you do need to have boundaries in place. And the boundaries don't only come from a parent. They also come from your children.
3: Yep.
11: So, and you work it out as you go along. Mm. We still travel together. We talk many times a day. But if I need to pull rank, I'm lucky they're beautiful boys. But if I need to pull rank, I can, and it's totally acceptable. And vice versa, actually. So.
3: Well, they would want you pulling rank. You're their mother, and so that's expected behaviour and required behaviour at times.
11: Oh, absolutely. But I think you can be best friends and still have boundaries in place. And as long as there are boundaries in place for, you know, both parties, then I don't see it to be an issue at all. And it works extremely well for all of us.
3: Okay, so with these boundaries, I mean, I'm sorry for the gratuitous aviation reference, but in the cockpit they call it the command gradient. There's the pilot who's in command, and then the first officer, and the gradient is, I guess, how high-handed the pilot is compared to his or her junior. So that's a steep command gradient, or you can have a shallow command gradient. In your case, it sounds a lot shallower, but just give us an idea of the boundaries, Jacqueline. What is one that is a non-negotiable?
12: Language.
3: Yep.
12: Reliability, and showing gratitude. So, you know, all of those things are expected and are delivered. And we literally don't have any issues at all. My boys are very emotionally intelligent. So, in fact, they're probably more emotionally intelligent than I am, to be honest.
3: Whoa. Okay.
12: And it's always been very easy with them.
3: That's where the student has outdone the master. Jacqueline, thank you.
12: Pretty much.
3: Appreciate it. 133693. Well, I think that's a great example. You might have different thoughts though. 133693. Is it appropriate to be best friends with your children? Do you call your parents by their first name? I'd love to hear from you. 133693. We'll get to your calls next. Don't forget, great callers today. Well, one in particular will go into the draw for that fantastic piece of Adriatic furniture. It could be you. 133.

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0: Daniel Burt, after one, we're talking about etiquette. That's one of the things. I told you at the top of the program, I saw an anti-AI rally, if you can call about five people a rally outside Jeff's shed. So I just thought I'd ask AI itself. I said, what are the dangers of AI? I went to Google and it very quickly listed off a bunch of dangers about AI. Misinformation, deepfakes, algorithmic bias, privacy infringement, societal and economic risks, national security and existential threats. And then I said, are you a threat? And it said, no, I'm not a threat. I'll never be best friends with AI, and nor my kids, because I'm their father and they have a mother and they have parents and we're not friends, but we love them. So Nicole Kidman has a very similar attitude. So you need to be, as she says, and I'll get to your calls in a moment, you're a mother first, a guide, a mentor, a safe haven, the person they can always come home to. Exactly. And as I tell my daughter, if she ever wants to know more about close air support tactics used by the Allies after D-Day, especially in the Falaise Gap, and the use of the Hawker Typhoon as a ground attack platform, she can always come and ask me. Every father has that duty. Sarah, good afternoon.
9: Oh, hi, Tony. Look, our kids are in their 30s now and we're all great mates.
0: Yeah.
9: But when they were growing up, as Kerry Packer said, there's got to be a difference between the captain and the crew. They didn't need me to be their friend.
0: Mm-hmm.
9: They needed me to give them guidance, boundaries, love, affection.
0: Yep.
9: But it's like training an animal. You know, they need to know where the boundaries are.

0: boundaries are, and they feel safe with that.
1: Beautifully said, Sarah. And like animals, it takes repetition. Lots of repetition and trial and error. Beautifully said, Sarah. Good day, Veronica.
2: Oh, good afternoon. I totally agree with that lady too. I'm a mother of six children, and when they were young, they were not friends. We had to set the boundaries, make mistakes,
1: yep,
2: discuss things, all those sort of things. But as they've grown older, we are the best of friends. We have a wonderful family, and my children now get my grandchildren ring up when they're having disagreements between them, so ask Nana's opinion.
1: Oh, nice. Hey, I'm keen to know, Veronica, are you at the point with any of the six where they call you by your first name, or are you still mum?
2: Oh, no. One calls me a funny name,
1: yeah,
2: but no, the others just still no. And I had the most beautiful letter from my youngest daughter, who was a little bit of a problem, and she wrote the most beautiful letter in her early 20s as how she had reacted as a child and how disappointed she was in herself.
1: Yeah.
2: But it was just a beautiful letter. So, no, I think Nicole Kidman's right. Absolutely.
1: Good on you, Veronica. Yes. And managing a brood that big is not an easy job. Kids tend to feel either left out or they're not spoiled enough or that sort of thing. You're dealing with oftentimes a lot of emotional angst. So well done to you, Veronica. It's a great outcome. Ashley, good afternoon.
3: Hi, how are you?
1: Not bad. This idea that you can be best friends with your kids, how does it land with you?
3: Yeah, just echoing the last two callers, and yeah, I totally agree that, you know, children want to be parented. I think it can be a bit of an excuse for lazy parenting sometimes and not having to set strong examples. And, you know, kids want to be able to share stuff with their friends and not with their parents. They should always be able to come to you, but I think as a parent, you need to be able to, you know, set the example for them to come to, and to, you know, the kids want to be parented.
1: Yeah, I agree with that. And that generally carries a lot of weight, the old setting examples. Now, for, let's say, between the age of 0 and 15, my wife and I would empty the dishwasher. That was the example. They have not yet followed that example with any kind of enthusiasm or regularity. I guess it just takes repetition, as I was saying earlier, Ashley. Thank you. 133693, call the program anytime you like. Daniel Burt after 1. I'm going to get to Paul, who's got a comment about the AI protest. That is up next.
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5: Hello there, it's Caroline from Transport Victoria. If you're heading up from Geelong into Melbourne at around an extra 10 minutes to your drive towards the city, 2 inbound lanes are closed at Williams Landing just after Forsyth Road due to a truck fire that's just been extinguished. Emergency services are still on scene. You can pass to the 2 right lanes where the speed dropped down to 40 for everyone's safety. On the Monash Freeway, city bound, you'll have to head through the far right lane. At Clyde Road, works are underway. We'll slow down around O'Shea Road.
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1: I saw an AI protest in the city earlier on today. I asked AI directly if it was a threat, and he assured me it wasn't. So Lord only knows what they're protesting about. Paul, good afternoon.
10: It's that AI protest that you saw. There's nothing to worry about because it was AI and it wasn't real.
1: It was just what? Some holographic projection?
10: A whole stack of pixels put together there from the Matrix.
1: Including the six coppers?
10: Yes, they were random characters.
1: Geez, they were NPCs, were they? Well done. I'm glad you cleared that up for us, Paul. Good on you, Paul. Hello, Michael.
11: No, I protest. You'd be pretty brave because it'll face, recognise you and then just hassle you for the rest of your life.
1: Exactly right. It'll clean out your bank accounts and marry you to a Nigerian prince while it's at it. Good on you, Michael. Up next, Daniel Burt, comedy writer. A new James Bond is going to be unveiled. Who should it be? And if the film was to be set in Melbourne, what would feature in it? 133-693. Daniel Burt next.
12: 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Sydney Meyer Music Bowl, November 22. Tickets at Ticketek.
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13: 14 degrees in Melbourne, a shower or two tomorrow, top of 14. It's 1 o'clock. Good afternoon, I'm Jordan Tunbridge. Two contract killers have been sentenced to 34 years jail over the broad daylight execution of an underworld figure at a Keylor cafe. 25-year-old Jaden Tito and 26-year-old Rabi Zahabi travelled from interstate to gun down Gavin Capable Preston. It remains unclear who ordered the meticulously planned shooting almost 3 years ago. Two teenage boys have been charged following a violent home invasion in Werribee, where a father was allegedly slashed with a knife. Two boys, aged 14 and 15, are accused of breaking into a house on Otterham Way just after one this morning, then assaulting a 45-year-old father and trying to steal his car. Speaking from his hospital bed with bandages on his face, Gough has told Nine his first thought was protecting his wife and their 7-year-old daughter.
14: I was shocked. I was panicking, but I'm thinking about daughter and the wife first. Try to protect my wife and my daughter and try to give them whatever they want.
13: Work from home laws are set to pass Parliament this week, but the Carroll government's been urged not to go ahead because it'll be thrown out by the High Court. New independent legal analysis commissioned by the Property Council has found the bill, in its current state, will contravene the Fair Work Act because of the two-tier system it creates for workers. Victorian head of the Australian Industry Group, Tim Piper, says the federal government will override it.
15: They need to refer it to a committee and they need to make sure that it's given some thought as to the constitutional validity of it. We're unlikely to get a challenge up before the new year, which will be after the election. Remember, this legislation won't be actually started until mid-next year.
13: Australia's oldest woman has died at the age of 112. Lorna Hurstridge was born in 1914, just before World War I began. She leaves behind three children, seven grandchildren and nine great-grandchildren. NFL executives are confident the game is in Australia for the long haul ahead of Friday morning's blockbuster at the MCG. Shane McInnes reports.
16: On a perfect Melbourne morning, NFL executives have hosted Australian media pledging their commitment to the game down under. The NFL's head of Europe and Asia Pacific, Brett Gosper.
17: The exact timing of those next games has not been decided yet, but our intention is to keep in this market and keep visible in this market, and the games are a very important part of that.
16: Despite competition from rival cities, Gosper says Melbourne was a clear standout to host the NFL's first game in Australia, not only because of the MCG, but also the city's major events reputation.
17: I think definitely it's experience in the big events. The big sporting events in Australia tend to happen in Melbourne.
16: Shane McInnes, Melbourne.
13: Finance, the All Ordinaries down 62 points, one Australian dollar trading at 72.17 US cents.
18: Finance with the 3AW app. You have the power of 3AW in the palm of your hand. So add it to your phone now. Melbourne's own 3AW.
13: St Kilda has confirmed Rowan Marshall has requested a trade for the second straight year. The ruckman has not nominated a preferred destination at this stage, but the club says it has made it clear that any trade will need to be in its best interests. Geelong coach Chris Scott, meantime, was asked today whether they would be interested in Marshall.
19: I mean, if I was, I wouldn't tell you. It's an unfortunate situation. I think everyone would like us all to be a bit more open, but I think it's got to the stage now. The way I would describe it is the communication should be driven by players themselves. I don't think it's our place to sort of speak on their behalf.
13: And Zach Bailey has turned down interest from Adelaide to recommit to the Lions on an 8-year deal. Meantime, Collingwood's Ed Allen has signed a 4-year contract extension. That's the latest news and sport.
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5: Good afternoon. It's Caroline Ferguson from Transport Victoria. 10-minute delays, Melbourne bound on the Princes Freeway from Geelong due to a truck that was on fire a little bit earlier at Williams Landing just after Forsyth Road. You can pass in two lanes with a speed drop down to 40. On the Monash Freeway, heavy inbound approaching Clyde Road. You have to use the far right lane. The two left lanes are being closed off due to works. And gates of the MCG opened at 7 o'clock this Friday morning for the first ever regular season NFL match in Australia. 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
13: A shower or two tomorrow. Top of 14 and overnight low 10. Thursday, cloudy 15. Friday, cloud clearing 18. Saturday, sunny 21. Sunday, a shower or two 23. Monday, shower or two 22. On the bays, variable winds about 10 knots. Waves to half a metre. It's 13 at Mornington, 15 at Geelong. In the city, 14 degrees. I'm Jordan Tunbridge on Melbourne's own 3AW.
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1: I'll get to Daniel Burt in a moment, but you may recall earlier Andy and Ray rang us to alert us about a truck fire on the Princess Freeway inbound at Hoppers Crossing. With more information on that, well, the second day in a row I'm speaking to Chris Miller. Yesterday, Chris Miller, a.k.a. Rats Gabies from the band The Damned. Today, it's Chris Miller, Department of Transport. Chris, good afternoon.
2: No one here is cool, I'm sorry to say.
1: Well, no, you're cool in your own way, Chris, because you're going to tell us about burning trucks.
2: Thank you, mate. Well, I can tell you that burning truck is now a smouldering truck. Fire crews arrived and put that out. City bound on the Princess Freeway, as your caller said, just at the end of the Forsyth Road entry. So crews still there mopping up. They'll probably be there a while. And at this stage, we've got two of the five city bound lanes open. Delays stretch about 3 kilometres back. So just as you come sort of through the multi bypass there, you'll hit a wall of traffic. Please just have a bit of patience. It's not that hard to get past. And certainly once you're past it, a fairly easy run from there into town.
1: And you'll have some cool photos to show everybody of a burnt-out truck. So thank you. Good on you, Chris Miller from Department of Transport.
0: On afternoons, this is Daniel Burt.
3: You're not afraid of a man.
1: Daniel Burt, comedy writer and critic of tennis hooliganism. Good afternoon.
6: Someone's got to stand up for it. Yeah. Good afternoon, Tony.
1: Now, Naomi Osaka, who's, you know, known for her flamboyant outfits.
6: Mm.
1: She's come off the long run. She's not happy.
6: She's calling out bad behaviour at the tennis. There's a lot of heckling going on. There's booing during points. There's shouting. Some of the women tennis players, they can't even hear themselves grunt. and the influencers, there's lots of influencers now at the US Open.
1: Yeah.
6: And they're setting up ring lights and that's distracting the players. And it's pulling focus from Naomi Osaka's 14. ruffled petticoat or whatever the hell she
1: wears. A three-story taffeta headdress. Yeah,
6: that's right.
1: Come on, people. It's ridiculous.
6: Mm.
1: You're explaining off the ring. Tell us the ring light thing. And if you don't understand that, what is it?
6: Well, a ring light is what influencers use to, I suppose, it makes them look better. That you set up a light in the shape of a circle.
1: Yeah.
6: They're setting them up and it's flashing in front of the players during points. There's fans doing TikTok dances during points. And so it's been described as a zoo.
1: I saw one recently of a woman who said, I went and saw a concert and she TikToked the whole thing. She was there dancing and singing along. And she said, and people attacked me because of my race.
6: Oh,
1: okay.
6: Right.
1: So there was that.
6: Mm-hmm.
1: Then other people who sat around her said, no, this is actually what happened. She set up a ring light that blinded the people who'd paid $400 for their tickets sitting directly behind her.
6: Wow.
1: She was having a great time.
6: Yeah.
1: But the people behind her, not so much because they couldn't see anything.
6: No. Well, they did get rid of a lot of the major tournaments now because of the technology. They got rid of the lines people.
1: Of course, yeah.
6: So get the lines people in on the crowd.
1: Yes, exactly.
6: And they can police the behavioural lines, red lines.
1: Yeah, you've got kids who are in their, I think they're really teens.
6: Yeah.
1: They would be good at shushing. And then it's just graduate to a shushing to threat with a firearm.
6: Well, exactly.
1: Nothing, you know.
6: Well, that's if someone, let's say you see someone set up a ring light, you just have someone in a wide brimmed hat with sunglasses on, you're like, behind them, and that's, you get the message.
1: Or a drone.
6: Oh, a drone.
1: I mean, it's so bad now, I'm going to feel, I'm going to second guess myself when it comes to smuggling in flares. If they're going to take all the attention from, you know, I mean, I've got to show something. I've got to do something to support Croatia, don't I?
6: Well, that's right. Is people are perhaps they can't sit in the silence of tennis.
1: That's a great point.
6: Mm.
1: No pun intended. 133693. Let's talk. We're talking about big sporting events after two, but let's talk about it now. The etiquette at big events.
6: Yeah.
1: What is the etiquette? 133693.
6: And the worst crowd behaviour you've ever witnessed.
1: And influencers. Why? I get it. I guess it's very narcissistic, that kind of behaviour.
6: Mm-hmm. Well, I was on a tram the other day and there was a guy doing a live stream. on a packed tram, and the seat, I'm like, well, why? Can I sit down next to you, or
7: no, you
6: am
7: can't,
6: I about to go live?
7: You're not an invited guest.
6: No, exactly.
7: You've got to check with the guest booker first.
6: No, there's talk shows on public transport now.
7: Right. You have actually worked on a talk show, on David Letterman's show. Is there any chance we might get on the 109 at Tweed's Build and
6: see Dave? Yeah, that's right. Dave exactly. Letterman. That's all the best talk shows now are happening. And there's the 764 in Frankston.
7: That's a good
6: that's
7: one
6: got
7: too,
6: really,
7: yeah.
6: Really long form chats.
7: It's good. I like it. It's a bit edgy because it's later at night.
6: Yeah.
7: So, you know, they can get away with more stuff. 133693, let's talk about behaviour at big events that you have seen that's not okay. And I've never understood yet, as exciting it is for you to be a girl on the shoulders of your boyfriend, that's great. There's people behind you.
6: Yeah, that's right.
7: And,
6: bit of courtesy.
7: Exactly. So let's talk that, and let's talk the fact that, do you know the name? I'm going to get it now because it's around here somewhere. Okay, do you know the name Jack Lowden? Jack Lowden.
6: Right, yeah, I've only heard of the name, but I haven't seen his work.
7: Okay, have you seen Slow Horses?
6: Well, maybe I have seen his work then.
7: You have. He's the one with the father who's going, he's dementing. He's the, I think he's an agent as well.
6: Mm-hmm.
7: So Jack Lowden is a spy who's kind of on probation, and with all the other slow horses, he's in the, let's say it's a house for the underperforming agents.
6: Yes. And in the first episode of the first series of Slow Horses, we see Jack Lowden, a catastrophic screw up.
7: Yeah.
6: That relegates him. He's a bad spy.
7: Yeah. So, a bad spy, but a good actor. And his co-star in that show, whose name is escaping me, and is, Gary Oldman.
6: That's right.
7: He has basically told Canadian radio that Jack Lowden is going to be the next Bond.
6: Okay. I mean, there's lots of, I know there was the Australian Jacob Elordi, that name was out there, and people put, thought bubbles or balloons out there and see
7: some
6: how they
7: red
6: go.
7: Herrings as well.
6: Yes. But we think that Jack Lowden, the actor, might be the next Bond.
7: It's being speculated openly now. I'd love to hear from you. 133693. If it's not going to be him, who is it going to be? Who is the best Bond? What is the best Bond song? And if you're filming in Melbourne, 133693, I mean, I'd love to see a classic. He's in the car. He's got the hot girl. He's chasing the Russian defector and he's about to get the defector. He's this close.
6: Mm.
7: He's picked one of the level crossings that hasn't been remediated.
6: Oh, no. Ding, ding, ding, ding, ding, ding.
7: So he's just stuck there. Station Stalled. Street in Fairfield. There's nothing he can do.
6: Oh, that sucks. The baddie gets away.
7: That's right. And by the time it's cleared, the baddie's at the KFC at the corner of Bell Street and Albert Street. With the neuralithmic algorithm data link.
6: Yeah, it's too late. And if to get there, he'll have to get the suburban rail loop. That's not many years. Could wait for the sequel.
7: And instead of Casino Royale, could we have Braybrook TAB?
6: Oh, yeah.
7: <That's>
6: classy. The first Bond in Tracky Dax.
7: That's right. So, all right, give us a Melbourne-based James Bond movie, 133693. Can we combine the two? My daughter and I went to see the not the Roadblocks movie. What was the computer game they turned into a movie?
6: Tetris?
7: No, it wasn't Tetris. It was a big one recently. It's a building game. You build blocks
6: Minions
7: and stuff.
6: Minions or...
7: Roblox. I think it was Roblox. That might have been it.
6: Minecraft.
7: Minecraft. Thank you. It was Minecraft. And the behaviour there from young men appalling because it became one of those movies where there's a line that triggers an audience reaction.
6: Yes. Something to do with chickens.
7: That's it. Yeah.
6: A lot of kids were behaving like savages.
7: Exactly. Mm. And they all went crazy.
6: Throwing popcorn as well.
7: Yeah. So do you think that might happen during the James Bond movie? All these...
6: Well, definitely. Do you mean the one set in Melbourne?
7: Or wherever it is set, you know, when he wears a tuxedo some very cool car.
6: I mean, it'll be easy for the Melbourne James Bond because he'll go and fight the baddie, but the baddie will have already submitted his weapon into the machete bit. So they're all completely unarmed.
7: That's right. Okay. That makes for a very short movie.
6: Yeah, exactly.
7: Wow, it's over in 15 minutes. Thanks a lot. James, good afternoon.
8: Afternoon, boys. I want to see Henry Cavill as James Bond, and what I want him to do is I want a car chase in Melbourne with the Aston Martin chasing Ernst Stavro Blofeld, and just at the pinnacle of the chase, James hits a pothole, and the front axle of the Aston Martin disintegrates. But he's offered a very reasonable repair job negotiated by Mick Gatto, so it's a win for all.
7: James, we're going to produce that. That has just been greenlit on the spot. Thank you. It'd be interesting to negotiate with Mick about his appearance fee. Daniel, that can be your job.
6: Is his name Henry Cavill? Is that his name? He, who was the suggestion for that Bond, he famously was in the Mission Impossible movies. He was in a fight sequence and he reloaded his arms. Punch, punch.
7: Oh, yeah.
6: Like a reload. He's famous for reloading his arms as if...
7: Well, you've got to be famous for something. Yeah, it's a competitive industry, God knows.
6: Exactly.
7: Pat, good afternoon.
9: Yes, hello. I just want to tell you that actor's name is pronounced Jack Loudon.
7: Oh, good Lord. I've beclowned myself, Pat.
9: He's a Scottish actor and he's married to a lovely Irish actress.
7: Oh, okay.
9: A well-known actress.
7: Okay. Is she from the north or the south of Ireland, Pat?
9: I think she's from the north.
7: Okay. Well, they'll have very similar accents almost.
9: If you Google it, you'll find out, yes, they're very, very good actors, both of them.
7: Good on you, Pat. I'll Google that up. Do you have a favourite James Bond film?
9: No, not really, but I love Slow Horses. Horses. I love that show.
7: It's coming back, which is very good news. So, Pat, thank you. Love that. Jack Loudon.
6: From Reservoir with Love. Yeah. That'll be the James Bond reboot.
7: We can only hope. Possibly the first person in that suburb ever to wear a tuxedo. I don't know. I could be wrong. Chris, good afternoon.
10: Good afternoon. I want to dust off. I've got two subjects. I want to dust off George Lazenby.
7: Yep.
10: Because that brings the Australian back in. And the other one, he may have done too many K's now, but I'd like to see him back. But the other thing is, I think the government should give us a discount on all four-wheel drive. That way, we don't have to worry about the potholes. We can just cruise around and not be too concerned.
7: Chris, run for Parliament, please.
6: Love that.
7: Chris, I've always thought if we were going to do a James Bond film, you remember there's Dr. No. Well, when that was released here, it should have been Dr. Nah. Exactly. Would have made a lot more sense. Mm. And what a villain he would be. Chris, thank you. I'm gonna press this button. You're gonna go into the shark tank. Oh, yeah. I don't know, Ben. I'll change my mind. 133693. What would the 2026 James Bond film look like if it was filmed in Melbourne? Who do you think should play James Bond? 133693. New Bond film in Melbourne is The Debt Pool. A pool of cash he descends into in the opening credits with a Victorian flag for a parachute.
6: Oh.
7: That'd be nice. Wouldn't it? All right.
6: The Victorian flag, would anyone recognise it?
7: No. It's just an IOU. 133693, Daniel Burt is in. We are talking poor crowd behaviour you've seen at big events in the United States. People are not acting their best at the tennis.
6: No, they're smoking marijuana.
7: What?
6: They're yelling. Oh, it's outrageous.
7: That's the only person taking drugs at the tennis should be Andre Agassi.
6: That's right.
7: Do you know if you've read his autobiography?
6: Yeah, or perhaps Kyrgios for a more contemporary reference.
7: Thank you. Right. 133693, back in a moment with your calls for Daniel Burt's 21 minutes past one.
23: Something fancy is coming in hot at 7-Eleven. Gourmet pies. Grab the new smoky Texan barbecue pork or chunky beef and mushroom pies at 7-Eleven.
7: Are mice and rats causing chaos at your place? 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Hey, Pat.
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1: Keep your best Bond nominations coming, and the best one will win. Two bottles of De Bordelis Ancient Soils, Heathcote Grenache. I'm here with Daniel Burt, and Jack Loudon from Slow Horses is, according to his co-star, the next James Bond.
6: Yes, it's weird that his co-star in Slow Horses is he's already plays a spy.
1: Yeah.
6: And he's definitionally incompetent.
1: Yeah. So he's going from a bad one to a good one. The best.
6: The best there ever is. Yeah.
1: So I don't know. Maybe that might actually cruel his chances, and it could be Gary Oldman just being, a bit of a pot stirrer.
6: I think Gary Oldman might be doing him favours. Yeah. Jacob Lordy is Australian. He's on the list. I think there's always talk of mixing it up.
1: Yeah.
6: Deborah Mailman.
1: Sure. I love that. I was on the TV show The Panel with her.
6: Yep.
1: She's one of the loveliest people I've ever met.
6: Yeah.
1: But I can't imagine her strangling a Russian defector.
6: Why not?
1: Kharkov code.
6: Use your imagination.
1: You know what I mean? And I think, like most of us, she'd be a little bit squeamish about skiing off the end of a cliff.
6: Yeah, right.
1: Even if she did have a parachute.
6: Mm.
1: Chris, good afternoon.
12: Good afternoon. Just laughing at Deborah Mailman. Sorry, that's very funny. So my theory of what he could do, James Bond could do in Melbourne, as he's driving his Aston Martin to go and get all the baddies from the tobacco wars.
1: Yeah.
12: Car unfortunately gets swallowed up by a pothole and he doesn't get there in time.
1: It's a real shame because he's on the way to firebomb a tobacco shop per the orders of his middle-aged crime masters, and that's just made his day even worse, Chris.
12: Correct.
1: Yeah.
6: That's right.
1: What do you do? Still, there's lots of drama there that we can work with, Daniel.
6: Absolutely. And the villain can be, say, the Jaws character. He'll be the mechanic who's fleecing him.
1: And he's got those silver teeth, hasn't he?
6: That's right.
1: He scared me as a kid. Genuinely scared me.
6: Yeah, terrifying character.
1: Ed, good afternoon.
14: Oh, good day, Tony. Oh, good day, Daniel. I'd like to nominate a movie title and an actor.
1: Yeah.
14: Instead of The Spy Who Loved Me, the Melbourne equivalent would be The Spy Who Stabbed Me. For an actor, someone who's suave, sophisticated, shaken, not stirred, and easy on the eye, I'm thinking Guido.
1: I'm baffled like you, Ed, that his name hasn't featured more in the speculation.
7: Let's think about that. And who knows, Guido might even call the program tomorrow about James Bond.
6: Debonair. Yeah. Yeah, I see it. The hair bursting out of the tux.
7: True, humble, able to keep a secret. I'll never forget, I think it was when Tony Mockbell was caught, the Greek undercover police were looking directly into the camera as if to say, mate, how good am I? I'm unbelievable. But I'm an undercover cop and I'm the best undercover cop you've ever seen. You all my details go to undercovercop.com.
6: One thing I do wonder, and Mockbell reminds me, when the baddie does go into jail, do you, and you know when you leave, you get your box of belongings. Do you get the wig back in the box? And you whack that on and get on the train back into town.
7: I just hope they try to breed it in captivity. Some of Mark Knight's finest work on that particular toupee. Savvy, good afternoon.
15: Yeah, good afternoon. How are you?
7: Not bad. I'm here with Daniel Bird. And have you got an Aussie Bond nomination for us?
15: 100%. It's got to be Eric Banner.
7: Yep.
16: Now tell me this, right? Why would I shoot a bloke, bang, and then put him in the bloody car and whiz him off to the hospital at 100 miles an hour? It defeats the purpose of having shot him in the first place. What's more, it's bloody insulting. It's bloody insulting. I mean, am I the only bloody standover man in the country who provides a medical plan for some of these characters? Do I look like Mark Brandon Medicare Reed or something?
6: There's your Bond.
7: Oh, that's magnificent. A tattooed Bond. Savvy.
15: He could wear his flannel-led shirt like we did on Fast Forward as Poyter.
7: Poyter, exactly. He's driving around the streets of Melbourne. Or he loves a motorbike, I'll tell you that. Savvy, you've scored two bottles of De Bordelis Ancient Soils Heathcote Grenache. Stay on the line. Shane, good afternoon.
17: Hey, yeah, fellas.
7: Not bad, Shane. We're talking an Aussie Bond. Who do you like?
17: Sam Peng in a GT351.
7: Okay. Is there going to be any paddock bashing in that, any circle work?
17: Nah. Just straight up, drag strip, burn the tyres out.
7: I don't know what sort of working knowledge 007 is supposed to have of the AFL.
6: Oh, yeah, if you're going undercover.
17: They get on the AFL and just rip the grass up, and then they have to replace the turf.
7: Well, I like it because it would mean James Bond was a Carlton supporter if Sam Pang's playing him. So two thumbs up from me, Shane. Well done. And a Gold Logie winner. Oh, there we go. Somebody could steal the Gold Logie, and James Bond has to get it back.
6: Has to capture it.
7: Yeah.
6: Nice.
7: Okay. Heist movie. All right. Thank you to all our callers on that. Daniel, thank you. Unlike fans at the tennis, you have been beautifully behaved.
6: Well, yes, there's lots to think about. I'm looking forward to the Uncle Chop Chop Bond.
7: Just too many good lines from that movie. The story I love about that, it was, I don't think she was a producer, she was a casting director on that film, and she said, I will resign from this movie if you don't at least let Eric Banner read for the part, because either the director or a producer or somebody said there is no way, he's just associated with comedy, no way anybody's going to buy it.
6: Yeah.
7: And then the rest, of course, is history.
6: Love that.
7: So got to say, Melbourne's Own did very well there. Really appreciate that, Daniel. I'll catch you in a week's time. Thanks. Daniel Burt, comedy writer. Up next, this caught my eye today, and I'd love to hear if this has happened to you. Easily repairable cars are increasingly being written off after minor accidents. Has that happened to you? It's all down to a reason. I will explain after 1:30. But what looks like a perfectly good car is now too expensive to repair. Do you know of this? Has it happened to you? 133-693. And if you've ever had a car written off for any reason, I'd love to know why. 133-693. I'm going to speak to the Insurance Council next. Joining me now, Jordan Tunbridge. Good afternoon.
19: Tony, good afternoon to you. The hitmen who shot dead underworld figure Gavin Capable Preston at a Key Law Cafe 3 years ago have avoided a life prison sentence. Jaden Tito and Rabi Zahabi today jailed for 34 years. Alex Riddell is working on a report for our next news bulletin. Premier Ben Carroll has rejected accusations the business community was not consulted on amendments to draft work from home laws. The legislation will pass Parliament this week with the support of the coalition. Shadow Police Minister Brad Batten says the decision to allow mushroom cook killer Erin Patterson Ozempic in prison does not pass the pub test. One-fifth of surveyed Australians say they've cut back on how much fresh produce they eat due to the rising cost of living. And in sport, St Kilda has confirmed ruckman Rowan Marshall has informed the club that he wants to be traded. Marshall is yet to nominate a preferred destination at this stage. He tried to get to the Geelong Cats last year.
7: Ah, well, they're off to Frio, of course, as we know, after something they did on Friday night. I can't really remember, and there's probably no point going into it at all. So I thank you for not bringing it up.
19: The replays are available.
7: There's no... anyway, let's. I might just scrub that from the hard drive. Thank you for that, Jordan. Up next, have you had a car that's written off? 133693. You will not believe this. There are increasingly, more trivial might be one word, trivial reasons the cars are being written off. There is a particular cause of this, and I'll tell you what it is on the other side of this break, but I'd love to know if you've ever had a car that was a financial write-off and you were paid out. 133693. I'm keen to hear your stories. I'll be speaking to Alexandra Horden, General Manager, Regulatory and Consumer Affairs at the Insurance Council of Australia. That's up next.
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5: Hello, it's Caroline from Transport Victoria. Heading into Melbourne from Geelong, delays on the Princes Freeway of up to 18 minutes. It's heavy from the Maltby Bypass right through to the end of the Forsyth Road entry ramp due to a truck that was on fire a little earlier. You can pass in three lanes. And a heavy run on the Monash Freeway approaching the South Gippsland Freeway. The left lane's being closed off for daytime roadworks. This Friday at the MCG, gates open at 7 o'clock in the morning for the first ever regular season NFL match in Australia. 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
1: Don't forget, after 2 o'clock, Laura V will be in to give you advice about your pets. So if your furry friend is acting in an odd way, or you've just got questions about diet and exercise, don't forget Laura V at about 2:30. In the meantime, 133693, I'm keen to know if you have had a car written off because it's simply taken too long to repair. It is becoming a real problem now. The blowout in waiting times to have a car repaired. It's all to do with the sourcing of spare parts needed. And it gets to a point where it's in nobody's financial interest. The insurer just, or the repairer just pulls the plug and says, the car's a write-off. We can't do anything. You're going to have to get a payout from your insurance company. Or to put it another way, and I'm going to be speaking to the Insurance Council of Australia in a moment, but according to the article by Elios Vizente in The Age today, this quote certainly struck me. The result of otherwise repairable cars being written off prematurely is unnecessarily adding to insurers' costs and inflating the size of the pool of money they need to raise from customers' premiums across the board to be in a position to fulfil policyholders' claims. Is that the nub of the problem? Alexandra Horden, who's General Manager, Regulatory and Consumer Affairs at the Insurance Council of Australia. Good afternoon. Hello, Alexandra.
8: Hi, can you hear me, Tony?
1: Yes, yes, loud and clear. So is Great. Is that the problem? I can repeat the quote. I'll do it quickly. So you've got, people repairing cars can't find the spare parts. So the thing that got our attention was a $3,000 light in a car couldn't be replaced. The car was a write-off. Is that what we're seeing?
8: Yeah, unfortunately, it is what we're seeing. And it's a bit of a head scratcher, I think, for most people listening. But ultimately, when insurers are looking at a repair or a replacement or a write-off of a vehicle, they're looking at the total costs. And so if you've got a car that is out of commission and sitting in a repairer's yard for a couple of months and you're paying high car costs to your customer, then in the end, it may actually be cheaper and more efficient and effective to write off that car and settle the claim that way rather than having it repaired.
1: Okay, what happens to the car then, which is a perfectly good car? It's just lacking one spare part. What happens to it?
8: So it depends on the jurisdiction a determination around what that car could be good for. Sometimes they are broken up and used for replacement parts for future repairs.
1: Is there any hope that things like 3D printing might come to the rescue, or is that just a regulatory nightmare?
8: Interesting question. Insurers need to make sure, obviously, that the parts that are going into cars are safe and secure for those repairers to be using in the cars. And ultimately, insurers are on the hook for warranty repairs for those cars as well. So it's a really interesting proposition that 3D printing may be something that could be looked at in the future, but it would need a fair bit of consideration and testing of those parts, and obviously quite a few regulatory hurdles to jump through too.
1: In the article in The Age, it talks to the talks about the increasing difficulty of repairing electric cars because they need to be powered down and they're quite specialised. Is that a factor as well?
8: It can be a factor. So unfortunately, electric cars are quite complicated vehicles to deal with. If you're not dealing with the battery itself, then some of the work that can be done to an electric car is relatively straightforward and very similar to what you'd be doing on an internal combustion engine vehicle. But cars across the board are much more complicated than they used to be. Mm. They've got all the sensors, all the bells and whistles. So it's not like if you've got a ding in a side panel, you can just replace that side panel anymore. You usually have to make sure that everything's connected up the right way to make sure that the whole car works together more efficiently.
7: 133693, if you're in this position, you've seen the repair time of your car blow out. 133693, what's the longest you've waited for a car to be repaired? And have you had a car written off because it just wasn't financially feasible to repair it? 133693. The article also mentions the use of refurbished parts, not from the OEM, the original equipment manufacturer. Is that something you'd like to see more of, Alexandra?
8: So certainly something we support, where those parts are safe and able to be used in the repair. And there's no evidence that where those parts are properly tested and installed correctly that there's any difference in the quality of the repair. So it is a way to ensure that some of those cars can get back on the road a bit more quickly. I think the main issue is when we've got some of the newer brands that are coming into the country and there's not that stock of secondhand parts that can be called upon in the way that some of those more heavily utilised brands have in the country.
7: Is there also a phenomenon of, well, it not being in the car maker's interests for mechanics who are outside their tent, if you like, fixing their cars? There's a perverse incentive to get customers to get their cars fixed by the dealer themselves is, and so they're creating a scarcity of spare parts, in order to direct that business to them.
8: So it certainly is a challenge that we see, and you would have seen the Motor Traders Association has come out in the last couple of days to talk about this exact issue. So dealers will direct parts to their authorised dealerships for the repairs, and they try to encourage customers to go to those authorised repairs, which, you know, that's their business model, that's okay. But we do see a number of consumers that perhaps have a choice of repairer in their policy or aren't close to a dealership and so do need to be able to use that independent repair network, which should be ultimately a consumer's choice in consultation with their insurer where relevant under their policy. So making sure that those independent dealers also have access to parts in a timely manner is absolutely critical.
7: I just want to get your comment on this before I let you go, Alexandra Horton, your General Manager, Regulatory and Consumer Affairs at the Insurance Council of Australia. But that quote was, the result of otherwise repairable cars being written off prematurely is unnecessarily adding to insurers' costs and inflating the size of the pool of money they need to raise from customers' premiums across the board to be in a position to fulfil policyholders' claims. How serious is that problem? And is every insurer that you represent experiencing that when it comes to car repair?
8: Look, it is a cause for concern. There are a number of costs going into the system at the moment, and we all want to do everything we can to reduce those costs because the costs that flow into the system obviously have to come from somewhere, and they do put a pressure on premiums. So the more we can stop these issues arising and address them when they do in order to reduce those costs, the better for consumers across the board.
7: Really appreciate your time, Alexandra. Thank you.
8: My pleasure. Thanks, Tony. Bye.
7: And I'm sure you'll agree that was a very comprehensive chat with the Insurance Council of Australia. 133693, I'd love to hear from you. What did you go through when you had your car repaired? If it's a modern car, an EV, how difficult is it? Because I've got to say, I know few people with one, but any time I've spoken to them about repairs, it's never a straightforward thing. I'd love to hear from you. 133693, have you had a car that was written off because of this shortage of spare parts? 133693. We'll get to your calls in a moment. It's 1:45.
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4: After two, I'm speaking with Dave Atkins, one of the creative forces behind the Sydney Olympics, who says that the NFL's arrival in Australia is a sign of where Australian sport is heading. It has to compete with concerts, gaming, streaming and social media. It's a very timely chat. 1-3-6-9-3, if you've had, attempted to repair a car, but the car's been written off. It could be easily repaired, but you just can't find the spare parts. It is a real issue at the moment, and it is blowing out repair times. That's if the car's repaired at all, and it's making premiums more expensive. Before I get to Ryan, Robin has written in, my dad wrote his car off. It was an Avalon, which I believe is a Toyota. He did a shoulder roll and the car landed on its roof. And Woody was telling me earlier, anything involved with a car's roof, that is a write-off. That is it. Ryan, good afternoon.
5: Hi, Tony.
4: Ryan, have you had a car written off?
5: Yeah, back in April, my car was only 10 months old and just driving, and a learner driver did a right-hand turn in front of me and straight into the side of them. Airbags go off, a little bit of damage, but it was still drivable because the tow truck driver drove it onto the back of his truck. But
4: yeah.
5: As soon as he saw it, he said, oh, that's a write-off just because of the airbags.
4: So once they're deployed, that's it?
5: Well, in this case it was, yeah. So they did a report and assessed it, but, yeah, came back a write-off after only 10 months old.
4: And then what? Did you get the full replacement cost?
5: I got a payout, but the payout didn't cover a brand-new replacement, so it was about $5,000 out of pocket.
4: Wow, just because of a learner driver's mistake. That's an expensive lesson for both of you. Well, more so you than them. Good on you, Ryan. Did not know that about the airbags. Wendy, good afternoon.
6: Tony, I've just got a tale about a car being written off or not written off. It's quite the reverse, actually. A couple of years ago, I was driving my fairly new Golf, and a large four-wheel drive rammed up the back of me and broke my car seriously.
4: Yeah.
6: And it was undrivable, and the towies all said, take all your gear out of the car, this car's a write-off, blah, blah, blah, blah. Anyway, all that came to my insurance company was wonderful. They gave me a hire car straight away, and it was during the tail end of COVID. So I had the hire car for 6 months.
4: Whoa. Okay.
6: And I don't know. It was out of my hands. I was just doing whatever they said. Here's your hire car. Anyway, 6 months later, they eventually fixed my car, and the bill for the hire car was $21,000.
4: What? That's what the insurance company was on the hook for?
6: Yes. So that was their decision. I mean, it was her insurance company, clearly, because I was in a no-fault situation.
4: Yeah.
6: But they decided to go on. Why they didn't just write the car off and save themselves $21,000, I don't know.
4: I don't.
6: And then they contacted me to give an affidavit for the court case. And they kept saying, well, why did you have the car for so long? I said, dude, I didn't do anything. I just was driving around in this until you got my car back to me. But why did you have it so long?
4: What?
6: I said, well, you asked this.
4: Yeah, exactly. Did you go and love the hire car, Wendy? Was it hard to hand it back?
6: Yeah, no, it was almost brand new, but so was the car that I broke. So I was just staggered that, and then they got all narky about the size of the hire car bill, and I kept saying, well, it's not my problem.
4: Hang on, who got narky? Your problem. Insurer, Wendy, got narky about it?
6: Well, I'm assuming it was her insurer.
4: Oh, yes. Okay. That. Yeah, because they would have.
6: The police attended and she was charged, and it was a no fault situation on my behalf. So,
4: well,
6: they were arguing over it. And, yeah.
4: I guess that can be summarised with the following phrase, play stupid games.

0: Games win stupid prizes. There we go. Wendy, I'm glad you got out the back of that okay. Or the other side, I should say. $21,000 is a lot of money. Doug, good afternoon.
1: Yeah, good afternoon, Tony. I had an iX35, had an accident in the city, and just a tie rod was broken on the front wheel.
0: Yep.
1: Right hand side, and so I couldn't steer it. And it was in the panel shop for about 4 weeks. I rang him up and I said, "What's going on with my car?" And I said, "It's just a tie rod." And he goes, "Oh, we can't get the part." I said, "Leave it with me." So I was used to being in the motor trade, so I rang around, got online, found the part, got him the details. There, here's the part. Go and get it. 4 weeks I had the hire car for it. It would have been longer because they only go through their major suppliers. If their suppliers can't get the part, bad luck.
0: There's no incentive then for them? They just go, we tried and we can't find it. So they've got a car clogging up their repair shop for a month. What?
1: That's what I said to them. I said, "You want to get my car out of your car, out of your place, so you can get another car in there. So it's in your interest to get my car out."
0: You would have thought. There was an interesting case. You might know of it, Doug. I think there was a bloke. He had a very nice car. It was a vintage car. In at the mechanics, and I think the mechanics was the victim of arson. His car wasn't properly locked up and it got damaged. It wasn't, I think they were storing it outside and it got damaged, and he sued them and won. Do you know if that sort of thing is common?
1: They're liable.
0: Yeah, that's what I would have thought. So to me, Doug, it makes more sense to get the car in and out as quickly as possible. That and your internet sleuthing is the sort of thing they should be doing. We'll take a break. Back in a moment, we'll get your calls on the time your car has been written off, 133-693. There is quite a bottleneck when it comes to spare parts, and it means perfectly repairable cars are being written off. It's 5 minutes to two.
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3: Hello, it's Caroline from Transport Victoria. Two city-bound lanes remain closed on the Princes Freeway at the Forsyth Road exit ramp due to a truck that was on fire earlier. The truck's still sitting there. You can pass in three lanes, but traffic's now backing back to the Hoppers Crossing exit, adding around 21 minutes to your normal drive into town. And the left lane's closed city-bound on the One Ash Freeway at Stud Road just for off-peak works. If you're trying to get onto the Eastern Freeway, the city-bound entry from Blackburn Road's closed until later this month. It's a part of freeway upgrade works that are on the go. You can use Whitehorse or Doncaster Roads to reach the freeway entry ramps on Middleborough or Doncaster Road.
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2: Elliot, good afternoon.
3: Good day. I was driving my Tesla Model S around Brunton Avenue towards the city when a guy pushed me into the cement fence on the left-hand side of the road, damaged all the panels on the left side of the car. He damaged the panels on the right side of the car. The wheels and tyres were a bit damaged. And they said, oh, this is too much damage to repair. We'll write it off. So the insurance just paid out $45,000 for it. And I reckon I could have sold it for $5,000 easily.
2: Well, that does happen to some of these cars. They're auctioned off for spare parts. I just don't get the economics of that. I'm sure you're just as baffled as I am. Thank you. Up next, I'm going to be speaking to David Atkins, creative force behind the Sydney Olympics. He says the NFL touching down in Australia will bring a major change to how we put on sporting events. What do you think? 133-693.
4: Australian Crawl and Men at Work. Sydney Meyer Music Bowl, November 22. Tickets at Ticketek. 3AW News.
5: 14 degrees in Melbourne, shower or two tomorrow, top of 14. It's 2 o'clock. Good afternoon. I'm Jordan Tunbridge. The two Sydney contract killers who murdered underworld enforcer Gavin Capable Preston have been jailed. Alex Riddell reports.
6: 25-year-old Jaden Tito and 26-year-old Ravi Zahavi have been sentenced to 34 years in prison over the gangland execution of Gavin Preston, an attempted murder of his associate. The Age reports when handing down the sentence that Supreme Court Justice Michael O'Connell called the crime a meticulously planned contract killing that flouted society's most basic human values. It comes after Gavin Preston was shot dead while dining in the outside area of a Keilor cafe in September 2023. Zahavi will be eligible for parole in 27 years and Tito in 26 years. Tito, who is a New Zealand national, is expected to be deported after his sentence. Alex Riddell, Melbourne.
5: A man has suffered a slash wound to his face during an alleged home invasion at Werribee this morning. Two boys aged 14 and 15 are accused of attacking the 48-year-old with a large knife. They were arrested and charged with multiple offences. Premier Ben Carroll says any decision to approve weight loss jabs for prisoners is a health decision. Triple murderer Erin Patterson recently started taking Ozempic while she waits in solitary confinement to hear whether she will be granted a retrial.
7: We know that these are decisions based on medical advice, former coronial inquiries into prison issues. I will leave this to the Commissioner of Corrections and to make these decisions.
5: The state opposition has accused the Carroll government of trying to run a protection racket by limiting new powers given to the state's anti-corruption watchdog. Under new legislation, IBAC will have the power to probe matters it has already investigated, but only if it receives a new referral or new information. Shadow Attorney General James Newbury says it's a con.
8: The only reason Labor could be seeking to block their investigation is because they want to cover up what Labor knew, what Ben Carroll knew, what Daniel Andrews knew and what Jacinta Allen knew.
5: The Albanese government has launched its My Feed, My Way policy, which will put greater pressure on social media companies. Social media users would be able to opt out of algorithms which help determine content on their feed. Tech companies will face $100 million fines if they breach the rules. Finance, the All Ordinaries down 62 points, one Australian dollar trading at 72.17 US cents.
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9: to 70% off at Voyager Interiors, 477 Church Street, Richmond.
5: Lions co-captain Josh Dunkley has hit back at suggestions his side wasn't ready for last week's qualifying final. Brisbane now face Adelaide in a must-win semi after Sydney dished out a 53-point thumping. Dunkley says they're ready to move on.
10: Like, couldn't really fault our training, couldn't fault our, you know, mindset heading into it. It was just one of those days. You know, we've had a couple of them this year, and unfortunately it was in a big final where we had a great opportunity, but we'll learn from it. You don't lose, you learn, and we'll hopefully bounce back this week.
5: It comes as Zach Bailey signs a massive 8-year deal with the Lions. Cricket Australia has officially announced they are pressing ahead with privatisation of the Big Bash. Top men's seed Alexander Zverev is into the US Open quarterfinals after beating Luciano Dardari in straight sets 6-2, 6-2, 7-6. And that's the latest news and sport.
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14: Good afternoon. It's Caroline Ferguson from Transport Victoria. Crews have extinguished a truck fire on the Princes Freeway Melbourne bound at the end of the Forsyth Road entry at Williams Landing. Three lanes are still getting through, but traffic's banking back before the Hoppers Crossing exit, adding around 22 minutes to your normal drive into town. It's also been a collision in Hoppers Crossing on Heath Road. Eastbound at Werribee Plaza, the left lane's been closed off. And a heavy stretch inbound on the Monash Freeway, briefly past Stud Road, the left lane's closed for off-peak roadworks. The other freeways are faring well.
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5: A shower or two tomorrow, top of 14 and overnight low 10. Thursday, cloudy 15. Friday, cloud clearing 18. Saturday, sunny 21. Sunday, a shower or two 23. Monday, shower or two 22. On the bays, variable winds, about 10 knots, waves to half a metre. It's 13 at Springvale, 17 at Heidelberg. In the city, it's 14 degrees. I'm Jordan Tunbridge on Melbourne's Own 3AW.
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2: It is a big country indeed, and there's only one part of it where you're likely to see, where you're going to see NFL being played. That's right here in Melbourne on Friday. I'd love to hear from you if you're out and about, if you've been into the city. Tell us about the atmosphere that the Americans have brought. 133693. Sarah Marie Cameron, who you know from the House of Wellness, has just been out. She's an NFL fan. And she was at the store in Bourke Street and showed off her merchandise in the clear bag. It's a clear plastic bag. You can bring no other kind into the MCG on Friday. But she just said it is just pumping. out there. It is exciting, and it is a very clever outlay of $10 million, which is what was required to get the NFL to play here. Other cities around the world have paid less than that. Berlin certainly did. Dublin paid $16 million, I believe. But the other point Sarah Marie made was about the quality of cameras that will be televising the game and how that is just going to elevate the coverage of sport events to another level and also give Melbourne an incredible advertisement in the UK, in the US. We often hear about this, but it sounds like this is going to be just a marketing coup for those who are attempting to get people to visit here. It's also, according to my next guest, a sign of where sport is heading, where sporting codes now have to compete with concerts, streaming and social media, meaning the sport itself just isn't enough by itself anymore. 133-693. I'd love to hear from you what you think of that. 133-693. Are you a fan of just the game? You don't need all the bells and whistles. It drives me mad when I go to the footy and halftime is just somebody yelling at me. I don't like it. I'm old and I'm cranky. But if you're young and if you've got a short attention span, like everybody who's got ADHD now, then maybe you do like it. Maybe it's just where things need to be. 133-693. Sporting events competing with concerts and the like. It's got to be a lot of razzle-dazzle, and the Americans are showing us how it's done. David Atkins is founder of David Atkins Enterprises and was a creative force behind the Sydney Olympics. Good afternoon, David.
20: Hey, Tony. How are you? That was very funny.
2: Well, I'm just amazed by the Americans. I'm very fond of the saying, they don't solve problems, they strangle them. And just what they do is they've got at least four Ospreys, which are these, marine kind of, the kind of helicopters, kind of airplanes, and they're going to be flying over. They're incredibly impressive aircraft. I think the plan is for them to fly over the MCG on Friday. That's just one part of it. You've got everything else going on. Give us an idea of the scale of it and why you think that Australian sporting codes are going to be watching this amount of razzle-dazzle.
20: Well, the Yanks, to be honest, and I'm not always enamoured and not always giving them credit, but they did invent this.
2: Yeah.
20: The sporting sort of halftime show, obviously, personified mostly by the Rose Bowl, the football that they've done and what they do for entertainment has always been far and away better than anywhere else, and also initiated before anyone else ever did it.
2: Mm.
20: I was lucky enough years ago with the NRL to do the very first pre-show sort of halftime show for them. And at that stage, no one had ever done it in Australia. Apart from singing the national anthem occasionally, that was it. So in 1983, 84, I did the NRL grand final and we did a big halftime show. And it was the first time it had ever been done. And no one had any idea what was going to happen or that it was even going to happen. And it's a fantastic story. But it was really inspired by what the Americans had been doing for years. And it's across pretty much all their codes. You go to anything in the States that's, whether it's basketball or baseball or it's football, and it comes with it. It's just it's well integrated, well thought of, and it's an entertainment event, not just the sport, everything sort of built into it. And I think that's, with a family, I think it's a great way to go.
2: Do we assume that, we're getting the fly past and all the other bells and whistles because this is a unique game in a market that the NFL would love to get a toehold in? Or does this happen every day of the week in the United States?
20: Well, most of the games, in all the codes, as I said, there's always a big package of entertainment that's part of it. And whether it's a sort of concert entertainment from sort of popular artists, or it's visual entertainment spectaculars by performers, or it's special effects. They bring all those three disciplines to bear on all of their sporting events. And their audiences have become accustomed to it and expect it. And I don't know, but I think they'd be very disgruntled if they went to a game of any of the codes there and they just saw the game.
2: Mm.
20: They're expecting all this additional sort of entertainment. And I think from the point of view of not only just artists, but also in terms of the people who promote and sell the codes. You know, it's making themselves more and more relevant, giving people more reasons to go, more reasons to spend money. And I think, you know, from a patron's point of view, it gives you, you know, a complete entertainment package. It's not just the sport.
2: You raise a very interesting point. The AFL could counter and say, yes, you can have your fly pass and your cheerleaders and all the rest of it, but it means we take the average price of a ticket to the MCG, a home and away game of football, from $40 to $150. Do you really want that? Do you think the fans would be happy to pay for this level of all-consuming entertainment? Or is there an argument to be said, we're a sporting code, we just play sport, and our the price of our ticket reflects that?
20: Well, I think it's like anything from a commercial perspective. I mean, if the code and the practice and the club decide to upgrade and offer those additional sort of facilities, and if there's a marginal increase in the ticket price, I think people will, you know, come to expect that and want it. And if you've got a choice and you get, you know, you get that sort of package as opposed to getting nothing, I think you're going to take that package. And quite often, you know, it's built into the ticket price. You can add more, obviously, to make it, you know, a little more expensive. But I think this is a special event. Mm-hmm. And sort of event sports become something of a niche sort of market as well. And I think for the Yanks, the idea of getting a toehold here, and now because streaming's what it is, you know, the codes aren't limited geographically anymore. You know, I'm a huge fan of ice hockey, so you know, I follow ice hockey every year.
2: Yeah.
20: So you can have any code, and I think the idea is that, you know, it's no longer limited, and I think the Yanks see a sporting country like Australia, and we are, you know, per capita, probably one of the greatest sporting countries in the world, every sort of sport, big fans and big sort of advocates of it. And I think this is, you know, they'll tapping into here. I think this is smart.
2: Which team do you follow in the ice hockey? David Atkins, founder of the David Atkins Enterprises and creative force behind the Sydney Olympics. Who's your team?
20: The Oilers.
2: Okay, very nice.
20: I should have followed the Canucks in Vancouver, but they've always struggled. The Oilers get into the Grey Cup every year and do very well.
2: It's a great game, and we have a really, really high standard league here in Melbourne. I'm very and in Australia, I'm very happy to say. Before I let you go, we know the Jonas Brothers will be playing at the centre of the G on Friday.
20: Yeah, great act.
2: Is that going to become the expectation now? If you're advising the AFL as the man, the brains behind the entertainment at the Sydney Olympics, what would you advise they do in order to, let's say, reply to what the NFL has brought to Melbourne?
20: Well, I mean, in context, the NFL, this is a one-off event. It's not going to happen every week.
2: Yep.
20: I think the AFL has lifted its game continually with in terms of its special events, whether it's the grand final or the finals themselves, or the specialty games that occur throughout the year. So I think they're well on the way to addressing the fact that there are, you know, there is some exploitation, some benefit to be had by elevating the game on certain circumstances and on certain days.
2: Great response. David, great to chat. Thank you. Really appreciate the chat. It's just such a big event, and you can feel there's a bit exciting of the old Melbourne back, and I really thank the NFL for that. I think it's a wonderful thing.
20: No, I think it's a great idea. Thank you, mate.
2: Good on you. David Atkins.
20: Thank you.
2: Whose great work we saw at the Sydney Olympics. 133693. I'd love to hear from you. Is this how you want sport going forward? You know, a mini air show and a crowd of thousands doing entertainment, and then a giant internationally successful act at the end of it, the Jonas Brothers. And who would be the answer to the Jonas Brothers, Australia's answer? Would it be the Dodgy Brothers? I don't know. Aaron, 133693, by the way. Aaron, good afternoon.
0: Good, Johnny. How are you going?
2: Not bad. Aaron, you're a fan of American sport, I take it?
0: Yeah, Tony, we are a perfectly ordinary household that follows footy and cricket and the usual things that we do in Australia.
2: Yeah.
0: We do have one addition, though. We are a mad baseball household. And we go over there two or three times a year to catch games.
2: Wow.
0: And can I tell you, for a plain old ordinary game, home and away game, if you want to call it the equivalent, the entertainment for each game is absolutely unbelievable. And let me give you one example. it's not just that they have fantastic acts, but they have, for example, people that come along and sweep the surface of the ground halfway through the game. Well, do you reckon it's a half a dozen blokes with their brooms? Oh, no, no.
2: Yeah.
0: It's people who are in costume. They do it in time to a music. It's a dance, and they get the job done all at the same time. It's brilliant.
2: So there's kind of one eye on the, I guess, the contest and the other eye on showbiz. They don't miss a chance to make it entertaining. I love that kind of ethos, Aaron.
0: Well, I mean, at the end of the day, if you've got a captive audience and you've got sponsors who want to, you know, maintain the focus of their of the spectators, why not make every post a winner?
2: How does it, you mentioned that you're AFL fans, does the AFL suffer by comparison? When you go to an AFL game, do you think, they're missing an opportunity here?
0: Well, you see, it's funny you should mention that. I actually don't like it at the footy. I'm so used to it being nice and quiet at the footy.
2: Yeah.
0: I want to talk to the bloke next to me all the time and ask him what he thought about that terrible goal that that Carlton bloke kicked. You know, instead of being blasted by, you know, Kiss or whatever the song happens to be. So when I watch Aussie Rules, I'm used to the peace and serenity. When I go and watch baseball or NFL over in the States, I expect that level of entertainment because that's what I'm used to.
2: Love it. Horses for courses. Don't forget watching Little League at the G. That's just a delightful part of halftime. Good on you, Aaron. That's exactly what we're talking about. We'd love to hear from you on what your thoughts are. 133693, the fanfare that the NFL is bringing to Melbourne. Is that what the AFL needs? It's a contested market out there between rugby league and now NFL and basketball and ice hockey and so on it goes. The AFL needs to maintain its competitive advantage. Does it do that by really ramping up the entertainment at games? Do we need cheerleaders, festivals outside, installations? The calls for a night grand final, you and I know they're going to proceed apace from here, 133693. What do you think? Or do we just keep it simple? I reckon there's definitely an argument to be made for that, but I'm open to conversion. 133693. We've got some great prizes to give away. Remember, you can be the caller going into the draw for that magnificent piece of Adriatic furniture, the Fjord recliner chair. I'd love to hear your views on this. 133693. Nobody's gone into the draw for that great chair yet. Could be you. And you could be like Aaron and just support one of these niche sports that doesn't really have a toehold in Australia. Or you might go over to Europe to watch Serie A in France. Or to watch Premier League in the UK. Let us know if you've travelled because of a sport that you love. 133693. Just coming up to 21 minutes past two.
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2: Well, as you would know, NFL is preparing to play a game at the MCG on Friday morning. And the level of Hollywood production that accompanies a game like this is a thing of wonder to most of us. If you're aware of American sport, if you've been to any kind of sporting event over there, I guess it's just the done thing. But to us in Australia, flyovers by military aircraft and cheerleaders and the whole nine yards, they are leaving nothing in the tank in order to impress us. The game is a sellout. And speaking on behalf of those who don't have a ticket, if you'll permit me, I would love to be going. It would be absolutely amazing. I don't understand much about the game. I'm pretty sure a whole other team needs to come on just to kick the ball over the bar. That's so it's less a sporting code than more a kind of make work program. But visually, just incredible. So if you're going along, good on you. 133693. Tell us what you're expecting. And is it the sort of thing we're going to see more of with our own sporting codes? Is it the sort of level of entertainment that we will come to get accustomed to? Seeing the Jonas Brothers at the end of a game, for example, which is going to happen on Friday, of course. Tommy, good afternoon.
25: Hello. Afternoon, Tony. How are you, mate?
2: Not bad, Tommy. What do you think?
25: It's absolutely massive, Tony. I've been over there twice to Baltimore. To watch games. We go over there and watch the NFL and we watch the baseball over there, Tony. Now, all their sports are huge, but they play 18 rounds a year. They used to play 16 times. So basically, it was 8 home games a year. So if you had Collingwood or your Carlton's playing at the MCG only 8 times a year, that's your equivalent to it, see?
2: Yeah.
25: So you've got to remember, you know, Collingwood play home games about 16 at the MCG, don't they, for the year, 16, 17. But it's going to be massive, Tone, I'll tell you right now. And the way they do it, it's a family type of thing too, Tony. It's just not a whole lot of blokes go there. Their females all go to the baseball and the NFL.
2: Yeah.
25: So it's going to be massive. I woke up, Tony, at 3 a.m. in the morning on a Monday to watch Baltimore live. So that's how...
2: I know you're not alone. I know there's a lot of people who love it, and everything about it just sounds remarkable. So, Tommy, are you going yourself? Are you going on Friday?
25: Yes, mate. My word, we're going. I'll go with myself and my two boys.
2: Yep.
25: We've got tickets. My boy got $450 tickets, which are pretty good where we are. We're just basically in the, like the MCC members, being an MCC member, we could jump on early and get really good spots. But it's going to be huge. And even, Tony, there, how they're going to, they got the old like Ring of Steel back, Tony, that you can't get into that system.
2: Oh.
25: Into that spot without going through the barriers and all.
2: Yeah.
25: It's a massive festival, Tony.
2: I get that. I've just, everything I've been told, Sarah Marie Cameron, who, as I said, has been wandering around, she just said the place is pumping. It's alive.
25: It's huge.
2: The Melbourne we used to know, Tommy. So if that's a sign that it's back, I'm going to be over the moon. Good on you, Tommy. Good luck. Enjoy Friday. Mark, good afternoon.
1: G'day, Tony. How are you?
2: Not bad, Mark. Now, the NFL probably have more military firepower at their disposal than the ADF. That might be a little bit cruel, but have you seen the aircraft in person?
1: I have, Tony, and I'm actually looking at about two or three of them right now from the Point Cook Coastal Park, looking over the Raff Lake at Point Cook. Three of them flew in yesterday and three flew in Sunday night. So I caught both arrivals, which was fantastic.
2: And as far as you know, are all six going to fly over the MCG on Friday, Mark?
1: I'm, like you, a little bit uncertain as to what's actually going to be happening. But I do know they're all here. They all seem to be serviceable and flying. So I think it'll be a great surprise for all Melbournians. So, yeah, keep your eyes skyward Friday morning.
2: So that's RAAF Point Cook. Melbourne is a city of 5 million people, and at this rate, the closest RAAF base to the city of Melbourne is on the chopping block, isn't it, Mark?
1: Well, yes. Yeah, the government find it a waste of taxpayers' money, and it's not something they need anymore, apparently.
2: How extraordinary. It is the world's longest continuously operated military airbase. Mark, just quick, to those who don't know, I've been clumsily describing the Osprey. Can you just, to those going, they're going to see hopefully six of these things going over because they are fantastic aircraft. Just tell us why they are unique.
1: Well, they can go from the hover to forward flight. So they might look like a helicopter when they're coming in the land, and then they can fly over looking like an aeroplane.
2: Absolutely amazing. The Americans, they're just amazing. Mark, thank you. Appreciate that very informed perspective. Julie, good afternoon.
7: Oh, good afternoon. Yes, I'll be there and I'll be paid to see it.
2: Do go on, Julie.
7: I'm working in corporate suites, so I have to be there at 5:30 for a 6:30 start a.m., working till 5 p.m., and I'll get to see everything.
2: That is a long day. I hope you're being well paid.
7: No, just normal rates. But that's all right, once in a lifetime.
2: Okay. My wife worked at the MCG when she was a student and still gets misty-eyed talking about all the perks of working there and how well paid it was.
7: I think, it's just general hospitality award. The tips can be all right.
2: It
7: was just the award. But Americans coming, I'm hoping I get a few of them because then I'll probably get some good tips.
2: I certainly hope so. And what I've heard is there are a lot of international visitors in town. So, Julie, for once it sounds like the economic activity might be justified. We've spent $10 million, but we're going to make a lot more, I hope. Julie, I hope it's not too taxing a day for you and enjoy. Thank you.
7: Thank you.
2: Half your luck turning up going to that. 133693. Well, we'll pivot from the LA Rams to Rams in general. If you have a pet one or a pet dog, I don't know. Are there any NFL teams named after dogs? I'm not sure if there are. If you have a Timberwolf, maybe you need to speak to Laura V, qualified animal behaviorist. If you've got a pet that needs some sort of attention, speak to Laura V. She will be joining me shortly. 133693. Right now, though, some news headlines from Jordan Tunbridge. Jordan, good afternoon.
8: Tony, two teenage boys have been charged over a violent home invasion at a family home in Werribee last night. 48-year-old man suffering a slash wound to his face while allegedly protecting his wife and child. The Albanese government has released draft legislation to enhance its social media laws with a duty of care provision. The new laws would allow social media users to remove algorithms which tailor content on their feed. So, for example, if you've seen enough planes in your feed, Tony, you can happily remove that from the algorithm.
2: What? What? That wouldn't be good for my mental health.
8: No.
2: So can I add more? Can I, toggle the algorithm?
8: Dial it up a bit.
2: There we go. All right, let's do that.
8: That's a question
2: good
8: for
2: plan.
8: The government. Yeah.
2: Mm.
8: Yarra City Council will debate tonight whether to change the name of Adolf Street in East Richmond because some residents think it's too similar to Adolf Hitler. That'd be an interesting debate.
2: If it was Hitler Street, they might have a point, but Adolf, no. What if it's named after Adolf Galland, one of the great German aces of World War II?
8: Yeah, that's a good point.
2: Who visited Australia.
10: Yeah. Australia's oldest woman, Lorna Henstridge, has died at the age of 112. She leaves behind three children, seven grandchildren and nine great-grandchildren. And in sport cricket, Australia has officially announced they are pressing ahead with privatisation of the Big Bash. So this will all begin with the launch of a sales process for the Melbourne Renegades.
2: What might that be worth, I wonder?
10: That's a very good point.
2: Okay, well, the market will tell us supply and demand and all that. Good on you, Jordan. Thank you. Well, Sherry Lee Biggs joins me now. She's Channel 9's weather presenter. We can see her at 4pm and 6pm. It's good news about Friday, I believe, Sherry. Good afternoon.
11: Good afternoon. Yes, it is. It's staying dry on Friday, although there might be a little bit of cloud about and looking a little fresh. I'm guessing you're talking about the NFL game.
2: Yes.
11: So it will be a little fresh if you are going to watch. Just make sure that you do pack something warm.
2: Pack something warm. Okay. Always a good idea.
11: Always a good idea in Melbourne.
2: And? Sherry,
11: hello?
2: Yeah, go ahead.
11: Oh, sorry.
2: That's all right.
11: I've lost you. Look, so it's been beautiful today and we've reached 15 degrees. Bit of rain coming through early tomorrow morning, but then it's clearing up for the rest of the week and the weekend is looking superb, heading over that 20-degree mark. Now, what did you have to ask me, Joan?
2: Well, if the quarterback goes out on Friday, are you happy to step in, Sherry Lee?
11: Oh, my goodness. I don't know about that. I think I'd just cheer from the sidelines.
2: All right.
11: So
2: okay.
11: That's where I'm best, best kept.
2: That's not true. You're brilliant in front of a camera and we can see you at 4 and 6. So thank you, Sherry Lee. I'll chat to you tomorrow.
11: Thanks, Tony.
2: Up next, Laura V taking your pet behaviour questions. If your moggy or your pooch is acting in a way that causes concern, Laura V is more likely than anybody to have an answer and a solution. 133-693. So if you've got a question about your pet, jump on the line now and Laura V will answer your questions next. It's just coming up to 25 minutes to 3.
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13: Hello there, it's Caroline Ferguson from Transport Victoria. 22 minutes worth of delays on the Princes Freeway from Geelong heading into Melbourne due to an earlier truck fire at the end of the Forsyth Road entry in Williams Landing. Two lanes are still closed. Three lanes are getting through. This is causing you some hold-ups. Slip over to the far right lanes as you head into Melbourne. And with tens of thousands of fans expected to head to the MCG this Friday morning for the big NFL match, public transport's definitely your best bet to get there. Trains and trams are running every 2 to 4 minutes and the free tram zone's also been extended. Plan your trip on the Transport Victoria website.
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5: 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Significant delays expected. 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
28: You see, I've been through the desert on a horse with no name. It felt good to be out of the rain. In the
2: Laura
28: desert.
2: V joins me now, and it's to talk about pets. Speaking of dogs, Tom Morris is reporting that Tom Liberatore is retiring after 268 games with the doggies. Okay, I watched his old man play, and now his son has played 268 games, and he's retiring. That makes me feel about 942 years old in dog years. Laura, how delightful to have you on. Good afternoon.
29: Oh, I reckon that makes me about 912. Yeah. That's slightly younger than you, dog years.
2: It really does.
29: Oh, thanks for that reminder.
2: I can't believe
29: playing that many games. I can't even run around that oval, let alone do it all for several hours, 268 times professionally, and rehearse and do all that kind of stuff they do. They're just amazing.
2: It is amazing. Imagine having that much talent in one family as well. Thank you, Liberatore's.
29: Right, does it?
2: I tell you, it's like they were the subject of some sort of breeding program, which I hope you didn't buy through Facebook Marketplace. That's no place to buy a dog, for example.
29: No, Gumtree. No, exactly. You wouldn't find them on Gumtree. That's for sure.
2: Now, if you do have just a quick one, Laura, there's going to be we've been talking about all the razzle dazzle the MCG on Friday. There's going to be a lot of noise. The choppers that are going over the ospreys will make a bit of noise. If you've got a dogs in the area, do they tend to be startled by that sort of thing, or is it more fireworks?
29: Yeah, look, it really depends. Some dogs couldn't care less. Some dogs, as they age, are a little bit hard of hearing, so they definitely couldn't care less. But there are some dogs that do have sort of noise sensitivities and noise phobias. I have one sitting right next to me right now called Harry, and he can hear everything and he is aware of everything. So dogs like him can definitely get distressed, just like with thunderstorms and fireworks. Best thing to do, my friend, is to notify to be aware of the triggers and to, remove them. So if you know you're going to be somewhere noisy, don't bring your dog. pretty obvious stuff. It's just one of those things where you have to remove the triggers, because it's really hard to train a dog to not be reactive towards things like that when it only happens once a year, and you can't really practice desensitizing them and reconditioning them to those things. So avoid is probably my very quick fix answer to that one.
2: And you have plenty of answers for the many callers we have got for you, Laura V. Let's start with Annette. Annette, go ahead.
0: Hi, Laura. Thanks for taking my call. I've got a 10-month-old puppy, and he's generally pretty great, but he just does this thing where he wants your attention and he'll jump up and nip at your fingers. And he's a staffy and he's quite big.
2: Oh.
0: Yeah, great. Yeah, when people come over, or even just for us as a family, you know.
2: Yeah.
0: He's quite sweet, generally, but then, like, if you stop patting him and turn to do something else, he'll jump up and nip at your hands because he wants you to keep patting him or whatever.
29: Yeah. Well, first of all, and I have to ask his name because you've got the coolest breed in the world. What's his name?
0: Ah, Cisco.
29: Cisco. All right, so this little guy he's a baby. Has he been desexed yet or not?
0: He has been desexed.
29: Yep. It really doesn't make too much difference right now, but just good to know.
0: Yep.
29: The jumping up and the nipping absolutely is an attention-seeking behaviour, but probably also he's young and he just cannot control his impulses. Think about a young teenage boy who's really, really excited. It's very hard to ask them to control their impulses as well. So what we need to do is prevent him from getting to that point. So that might be identifying the things that get him really excitable and try to get him to do something before that happens. So if you know someone's going to come over, you know, give him a really, really big run, put him on a lead, have really yummy food in front of you and manage his response to that person, get that person to not pay him any attention, etc. And keep him busy. So the more his mind is thinking, how do I get this bit of roast chicken from mum, the less likely he's going to be jumping and nipping. So try to be really consistent with that. Give him lots of things to think about and to do. Stuffies are very emotional, so they need to be thinking and focusing on something. Otherwise, they let their emotions fly. But I think that the main thing here is to be consistent, identify when he's going to feel that way. So what are the things that trigger those sorts of behaviours, and get him to do something before that. You don't want to correct him or tell him off because he's not doing anything wrong. He's just responding to his environment. So if you can change the environment and be consistent with that training, he will grow out of that really, really quickly. But also cutting some slack. He's 10 months. He's a baby. He will, you know, he will learn if you are consistent with that great training over a reasonably short period of time to do the right thing.
2: Thank you, Annette. Good luck with Cisco. Alice, good afternoon. You're speaking with Laura V about pet behaviour. Go ahead.
1: Oh, I've got a dog that I was, he needed rehoming for various reasons, and I gladly took her. She's 2.5 years old, a little poodle. Now, what's the smallest one? Is it toy or miniature?
29: Oh, I don't know. Poodle. Let's Google that during the ad break, shall we?
1: Anyway, she's so tiny. She's very tiny, and she is super, super anxious. She barks at everything. She screams at the top of her voice, and all the time she's shaking like crazy. And when I, you know, she's getting the idea of when I say no barking, but then she'll just sit there and whine and shake. And yeah, I don't know what to do.
29: How long have you had her for, Alice?
1: 2 weeks.
29: 2 weeks, okay. And you don't know much about her history. You said she needed to be rehomed for various reasons. Was she always anxious, do you believe, or is this something that's come along quite recently?
1: I believe so. What I heard was she is scared of other dogs. Scared of other people. She barks at the buses that go past. Everything.
29: Yes. Okay.
1: She barks is one problem, but she's super anxious. She shakes like crazy, and I can see she's frightened.
29: They're all related, Alice, I think. So what we need to do is get to the bottom of how to help her cope with this world. And it sounds like this world is very difficult for her to cope with, even without, you know, all these different triggers out in the world. So we need to have a chat off air. There are some natural therapies that you can get. There are different ways that you can make her environment really mundane and consistent to help her decompress. Because remember, it's only been 2 weeks. You've got to wait probably 2 to 6 months for her to get the hang of how to live her life again. And we may need to have a chat with the vet. So if we find after, you know, 2-3 months, we're still struggling with the exact same behaviours, we need to have a chat with the vet about potentially including some medication with that as well.
2: Good on you, Alice. Now, lauravee.com.au is a great website to go to, and we've still got a few lines free if you'd like to call now, 133693. Take a break, back in a moment. Jackie Felgate will preview her program. There'll be a finance market update, and then back to your calls about pets, and there are a few indeed for Laura V. We'll get to them in a moment. 13 minutes to 3.
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10: Well, whenever you hear AC/DC, Jackie Falgate cannot be far away. Good afternoon.
11: Do you reckon? I really sit in that wheelhouse.
10: Okay. I'm assuming it's a big show because there's some big news items around.
11: You know what? Today's going to be a little bit different. Is it weird if I say to you, have you noticed how many cars and vehicles are catching on fire around town?
10: Yes, good point.
11: So we actually got data and it's unbelievable. And so last night, a car blew up on the corner of Chapel and Toorak. Mm. This afternoon, a massive semi-trailer blew up
10: three
11: just down
10: axles
11: off the Westgate.
10: Yeah.
11: And then an hour ago, another car caught on fire on Chapel Street as well. So if you've noticed this, why do you think this is happening? I'm going to speak to an expert, but the numbers will blow your socks off. And speaking of transport, the Montague Street Bridge was hit again.
10: What? Where's the... When?
11: This morning.
10: Has this been updated?
11: No, it's your job. It's in your studio.
10: Okay, all right.
11: We'll talk about that too.
10: Look forward to that. Thank you for that, Jackie. That's Jackie Falgate. Cars bursting into flames. I guess they must be selling illegal tobacco out of the back. From flames to finance.
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10: Well, I've adjusted the Montague Bridge collision tally number. Speaking of numbers, Scott Phillip joins me now from Motley Fool Finance. The ATO is coming after big software giants for billions. Scott, what do we need to know?
13: Tony, good afternoon. You are the master of the segue, the superb, superlative segue. Let's go to these software companies, though. They have in the past paid very, very, very little corporate tax in Australia. They pay GST. What they've effectively done is the head office pretends that the costs of the local subsidiary are very, very close to the revenue. Let's say you're Netflix, and Netflix US says, we'll sell you, quote, unquote, from Netflix Australia, the product for $19. They unsell it to us for $20. And they pretend they only make $1 of profit here in Australia. Totally legal under the rules as they exist. The problem is these rules were made for physical products, not for intellectual property, for bits and bytes, ones and zeros. And so what the ATO has decided to do is now treat a portion of those payments going back to the parent companies as royalties rather than as cost of goods sold. Now, rather than getting caught up in the accounting, what does that mean? It means they can't pretend profits are artificially low and they have to

0: pay tax on some of that royalty payment at Australian corporate rates. Now, this is makes sense if you think, hang on, these guys are paying absolute cents in the dollar on tax in terms of what they otherwise might have to. That's a decent view. The thing also, though, is what's going to happen in the States once the Trump administration, which has written to the Australian government a couple of times already and said, please don't do this, realises that we're after their companies. These are some of the biggest companies in the world and, by definition, some of the biggest companies on the US stock market, really important to the US economy, a lot of power, a lot of sway in Washington and lobbying circles. What is the response from the Trump government? So there's going to be a little bit more yet to play out on this one. They're already unhappy with us about the news bargaining code, about the PBS, about social media rules. I don't know how often we want to poke the bear. That being said, we shouldn't avoid the fight just because of it. But yes, in theory, billions of dollars in tax revenue coming our way if nothing else changes. Depends how Donald Trump's feeling and whether we get a nasty phone call. We've, of course, had tariffs come up and down and go backwards and forwards. I wouldn't rule out some response from the US government, although, of course, we hope not.
1: I think you're wise to be, well, slightly concerned or to predict some pushback by the Donald. Scott Phillips, Motley Fool Finance, appreciate your time. Thank you.
0: Thank you, Tony.
1: Laura V, ever patient. Carol, good afternoon. Yeah. Carol, meet Laura. Go ahead.
2: Yes. Hello.
3: Hello.
2: Hi. Yes, hi. My dog, it's a toy poodle and he's 7 years old. He's been neutered. He humps everything.
3: Since when?
2: After he's had dinner especially. Yeah.
1: Compliments to the chef.
3: Tony, you are not allowed to contribute to this question.
1: I'm turning my microphone off.
3: My friend there, goodness me. Humping, yes. Most of the time people think it's one of two things and both of them are wrong. Often people think it's a sexual behaviour in terms of this context, definitely not. And a lot of people think it's a dominance behaviour, and it has never been proven that that is the case when a dog humps another dog or in case anything. So when he does that, I'm imagining it's because he is quite excited. Now, when I say that, I mean that, you know, he's overstimulated. You know, he probably loves his food. He's experiencing a whole range of different emotions and he doesn't know how to express them in any other way. Now, is it a bother? Do you think it's concerning? Does he have some mental health concerns that you're worried about, Carol? Or is this just one of the things that you're curious about?
2: No, he's good. I just wondered maybe he wasn't neutered properly.
3: No, you'd probably have many of him running around in the backyard if he wasn't. So I definitely would make the assumption that he's just really excited. Now, it can become a problem when they're unable to manage their emotions in other contexts as well. So it becomes something that becomes obsessive. Like some dogs will find the nearest cushion and they'll just start madly humping it and you don't know why. So if it becomes something like that, then we may need to look at helping him redirect his energy into something else. But it's a common issue. It's not a normal thing, but it's not something that I would be concerned about if he just tends to do it straight after he's had an amazingly good dinner and, as Tony said, compliments to the chef.
1: And that's all I'm saying about it. And I've showed incredible restraint, which I hope you appreciate, Carol.
3: I've never been able to cook like that.
1: There's always time. There's always time.
3: No, I'm too tired.
1: All right. Laura V, stay where you are, qualified animal behaviourist. Any question you have? Oh, no, I've got to say goodbye to you. Well, we're going to end on that. Well, we've peaked when it comes to humping after dinner. You just can't get better than that.
3: You've got to get rid of me then. All right, check out my website, lauav.com.au, if you need any help too.
1: Lauav.com.au. Thank you, Laura. I'll speak to you in a fortnight. And apologies to the many callers we couldn't get to. Laura, as I said, will be back in 2 weeks. We will be back in a moment. 133-693. If you'd like to call the program, it is 2 minutes to 3.
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5: Hello there, it's Caroline from Transport Victoria. A truck's broken down outbound on the Westgate Bridge. You can pass in 2 other lanes, but the speed's been set at 40. Heavy haulers are there trying to winch him up. Traffic's banking back to Domain Tunnel, adding around 36 minutes to your trip out of town. And 2 inbound lanes are still closed on the Princes Freeway at Williams Landing after truck caught fire at the end of the Forsyth Road entrance. entry ramp. Traffic's backing back through the Maltby bypass to the Hoppers Crossing exit. It's adding around 25 minutes to your drive towards Geelong. The other freeway's still faring quite well.
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1: Speaking of winning, congratulations go to Andy. You will go into the draw to win an amazing Fjord recliner chair, which I will give away on this program Friday, September the 18th. 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I catch you tomorrow.
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12: 15 degrees in Melbourne, a shower or two tomorrow, top of 14. It's 3 o'clock. Good afternoon. I'm Jordan Tunbridge. The business community is preparing a High Court challenge against the government's work from home legislation, declaring they do not support the changes in any form. Businesses argue the legislation is in breach of the Fair Work Act and attempts to override federal laws. Premier Ben Carroll sat down with businesses within the last fortnight to discuss the legislation and says he's since received messages of support. But Property Council Chief Executive Kath Evans says they are not happy.
13: There will be a challenge. The industry bodies are working together. We will initiate a challenge if this bill becomes law. We do not support the amendments. We do not support this bill proceeding in any way.
12: Two men who travelled from Sydney to execute Melbourne underworld figure Gavin Capable Preston will spend more than two decades in jail. Jaden Tito and Rabi Zahabi shot Preston at a Keylor cafe in 2023. They will be eligible for parole in 26 and 27 years respectively. A Werribee man is in hospital with slash wounds to his face following early morning home invasion. The 48-year-old was allegedly attacked while protecting his wife and 7-year-old daughter. Two boys aged 14 and 15 have been charged over the incident. Opposition leader Jess Wilson has slammed the decision to allow mushroom cook killer Aaron Patterson to take weight loss jabs in prison as ridiculous. The triple murderer was recently approved for Ozempic as she remains in solitary confinement awaiting a decision on a retrial. Ms. Wilson says it's an abuse of taxpayer funds.
14: I think it's ridiculous. I think that this is not where Victorian taxpayers would want their money going, and it certainly wouldn't happen under a government I lead.
12: Social media companies would be forced to prompt users to choose whether they want to opt out of algorithm-driven feeds. The measure is part of the federal government's draft duty of care legislation. It will give people greater control over the content they see. Tech companies who breach the new rules would face fines of more than $100 million. The San Francisco 49ers have had another practice session at Amy Park this afternoon, preparing for Friday's NFL blockbuster against the LA Rams at the MCG. Rams legend Torrey Holt has visited Baldwin High School today to teach students flag football as NFL fever grips Melbourne. Stella missed out on a ticket to the game, but she says her teacher will make sure they get to see the action.
15: I wish. We tried to get tickets, so we're actually, Mr. Bose is going to set up the screen so we can watch it in our breaks and like recess and lunch.
12: Finance, the All Ordinaries down 73 points, one Australian dollar trading at 72.17 US cents.
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12: Tom Liberatore has told the Western Bulldogs he is retiring. The 34-year-old hangs up the boots following a number of concussions and knee injuries. He played 268 games, kicked 93 goals, became just the 15th Bulldog to reach 250 games. He's also a premiership player. Geelong coach Chris Scott has shut down reports he'll retire when the Cats' current finals campaign ends, following a tip given to the 3AW rumour file.
16: Gee, I wasn't expecting that question. We had a long briefing and that one didn't come. Oh, I'm under the pump, am I?
17: Yeah.
16: I expect to see out my contract.
12: The Cricket Australia board has agreed to take a landmark step towards bringing private investment into the Big Bash League, starting with the Melbourne Renegades. CA will invite bids from private owners for the Renegades with a view to them playing under new ownership. That's the latest news and sport.
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5: Good afternoon. It's Caroline Ferguson from Transport Victoria. Three of the five outbound lanes are blocked over the Westgate Bridge. That's due to a truck that's broken down. Heavy haulage are there at the moment. The speed's been dropped down to 40, but traffic's now banking back into the Domain Tunnel, making it a heavy run all the way out to the crest of the bridge, adding 36 minutes to your normal drive out of town. You may like to head through West Melbourne and jump onto the Westgate Freeway later at Williamstown Road. Heading into Melbourne from Geelong, delays through Williams Landing. Two lanes have been closed off at the end of the Forsyth Road ramp. That's due to a truck that's on fire. Crews are on site. You can pass with a speed drop down to 40.
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12: A shower or two tomorrow, top of 14 and overnight low 10. Thursday, cloudy 15. Friday, cloud clearing 18. Saturday, sunny 21. Sunday, a shower or two 23. Monday, shower or two 22. On the bays, variable winds about 10 knots, waves to half a metre. It's 12 at Boronia in the city, 15 degrees. I'm Jordan Tunbridge on Melbourne's Own 3AW.
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22: Good afternoon. Thanks for your company on Drive. Coming up on the program today. That's right. Another day, another truck has hit the Montague Street Bridge again. Not just a little scrape on the top, but a right big smash right into it as usual. So we have a situation with this bridge, which is so uniquely Melbourne, isn't it? Hundreds of cars delayed, the police and their time wasted directing traffic. And one day, on a more serious note, this is going to end up with a driver injured or worse. So what do we do about it? The Montague Street Bridge has been hit over 150 times now. In fact, I think it's 153. The Facebook page dedicated to the group has over 45,000 followers. And not always, but most of the time, the Montague Street Bridge is hit by those little renter trucks, like the little removalist vans. But when it comes to truck licensing in this state, what do we do? 133-693-drive@3aw.com.au or you can text us 0477-693-693. If you're a professional truck driver, why does this keep happening? The bridge is 3 metres high. So a typical bridge is usually 4.3. So it is short. But What is the solution? Because we have those things, the warning things that hang down. Clearly, they don't work. And if you drive a truck or a car around town regularly, do you put a GPS? Can you put it in a GPS, for example, and does it say, hey, this bridge is low, don't take your vehicle there? Like, how does it work? Can you put stuff into maps like Waze? I don't know. What do you think? What is the solution? 133693, drive at 3aw.com.au. And also, it's a bit of a transport theme today for Drive, exploding cars and trucks. Because last night, if you follow me on socials, you would have seen this huge car explosion corner of Toorak and Chapel. Like, it looked like a bomb going off. And then this afternoon, a massive truck catching on fire just around near the Princess, but sort of the Westgate Bridge part of it, this afternoon, like one of those huge, huge trucks, absolutely ablaze. And then an hour ago, another car explosion just off Chapel Street again, with people frantically running to their vehicles and trying to move their cars. So we've asked the transport department to give us some data, and we've had three explosions of vehicles in the last 18 hours. And we said to them, you know, is something going on here? And this data really, really interested me. So in the last 30 days, 18 vehicles have blown up or caught fire on roads managed by the Department of Transport. So there are other roads like private roads and smaller roads they wouldn't even know about. In the last 90 days, 41 vehicles have caught fire on the side of the road. And in the last year, 178. Like, these are big numbers. That's more than one every 2 days is exploding or catching fire on Victorian roads. So 133693, why do you think that is? And has this happened to you? Do you drive an EV? Are you servicing your car less because of the cost of living? Are you driving an older car that maybe is more prone to blowing up? I'm obviously not a mechanic, nor do I know much about cars, but is there a reason for this? Are we more aware of it because we're always out filming with our phones? But 178 cars in the last year and trucks catching fire, like exploding on the side of the road. And I think we're really lucky that no one to this point has been seriously injured or killed. But do you have a theory on why this is happening? 133693. And also, you can't escape it, the NFL is in town. Well, at least half of the NFL is in town, the 49ers. And later in the program, I'm going to speak to the 49ers CEO. So, where is the first place you would take an American around Melbourne? Where is the best coffee? Because they've all been raving, all the players and the staff that have done media, they've all said, oh, the Melbourne coffee, the Melbourne coffee. But if you could show them something you're proud of, yes, you can show them the Montague Street Bridge if you would like, but where would you first take them? Where do you take a tourist when they come to Melbourne? They don't actually have to be American, but if they were the 49ers, where would you take them? What are you most proud of in our city? We've got a lot to not be proud of: crime, potholes, corruption, many, many things. But if there's something, is it the Penguins? Is it the Great Ocean Road? Is it the MCG? Because when I do speak to the 49ers CEO, he was saying earlier in this week, he's actually in The Age today, saying the thing that just absolutely left him speechless was the MCG. And it is the jewel in our crown, isn't it? All right. And we were just talking then, I was saying about things like crime. Well, on the line now is Tom with a drive time tip, because Tom's witnessed a rather, the pictures are quite dramatic. Tom, hello.
0: Hi, Jackie. How are you going?
22: Good. What did you see this afternoon?
0: So I work in South Melbourne. It was around 12 p.m. today when I was stepping out to get lunch and noticed an unusual police presence in the area. There was around 8 to 10 special force vehicles and patrolling the area. So as I did, went for a bit of a sneaky look around the corner, and that's where I saw 8 officials at the door pounding in on this J Beauty store. And it's where they went in and arrested a man and had him handcuffed on the street.
22: When you say official, these were like fully armed and clothed, like the full riot gear type coppers.
0: That's correct. The closest to the SWAT team that you would see. So it was very unusual to see these people. So it must have been very serious.
22: I think I've got a statement for you. Tom, let me give you 2 bottles of De Bordelais Ancient Soils Heathkit Grenache. And yes, police have told us they've arrested a man and recovered an allegedly stolen vehicle in South Melbourne. Several police units spotted the allegedly stolen white Toyota RAV4 driving erratically and at speed through the CBD and inner southern suburbs. The vehicle was later spotted, and this is interesting, on Regent Street in Prahran. Officers attempted to arrest the driver. He took off at speed, and police on foot had to take evasive action. So that's saying he drove at police. Luckily, there were no injuries. The Toyota was dumped on City Road. Then they used the dog squad to arrest the man. He had forced his way into that business. He's been taken to hospital with minor injuries and the investigation remains ongoing. So there you go, just another afternoon in Melbourne. Andrew, hello.
2: Crikey.
22: I know. Welcome.
2: Jackie, thank you. Just out of interest, those cars that are blowing up, are they battery-powered cars, electric cars?
22: We asked the Department of Transport this, and we're going to get an expert on, but no, some, but not a statistically relevant number.
2: Well, because I would have thought with the electric issues for some of the cars, the quality of some of the batteries, it would be the case. Well, that's interesting. No, I just rang up to ask that question. Okay, fair enough. I live in Prahran. And I was in Chapel Street yesterday, but I missed all that. But yeah. There we are.
22: Andrew, thank you. All right, so 133-693, what do we do about the problem that is the Montague Street Bridge? We're taking your calls on that. If you're a professional truckie and you know the area, why is it? Is it the fact that people just don't know that the bridge is low, or they're hiring a truck rather than actually being a professional driver? Because there's so many issues, not with all companies, but with some, where truckies are basically, some of them are coming in on the 457 visas and they're not fully qualified or know the roads, and they have these Facebook groups. So they basically swap shifts, and all of it is just a little, not all truck companies, but there are some rogue operators out there. And on exploding cars, 133-693, has this happened to you? Has your car ever caught fire? Are these EVs, are they four-wheel drives? Why are they blowing up? I'll get your thoughts on that. And also, you may have heard this in our news today. I just want to play you a little bit of audio now of the Premier, Ben Carroll. So he's announcing here changes to the IBAC and the IBAC legislation. And I was really interested today to hear some of the comments in the media about the fact that, oh, we're not going to make it retrospective. All of a sudden it starts to... The legislation doesn't seem to be exactly what we thought it would be. So the Liberals are saying they're going to toughen the IBAC overhaul, and the opposition says they'll support it, but they've accused the Premier of looking to protect Jacinta Allen. So there'd be amendments that would see that the IBAC wouldn't be able to look back at stuff it was already doing. So this is what Ben, which includes an investigation into the former Premier Jacinta Allen. So this is what Ben Carroll had to say about it today.
3: These reforms will be immediate and retrospective. We're giving IBAC follow-the-money powers to go after independent and third-party contractors on any government projects or any government contracts. The definition of corruption will be broadened and expanded. No longer will it have to be a criminal offence or an indictable offence. Any offence will now come within the definition. Any integrity-compromising behaviour will be encapsulated in the definition.
22: How dramatic's the music in the background? Labor caused that. They caused the need for the IBAC to have more powers because of their behaviour. So the coalition is looking to remove the restrictions that wouldn't allow it to look back at historical allegations. They're saying that that will protect the former Premier Jacinta Allen. And my view is, more so than Daniel Andrews, I want to know what Jacinta Allen knew and when she knew it. And she should be going before an IBAC with expanded powers, follow the money powers, and soft corruption powers, grey corruption it's called. And Steve, on friends coming from the US.
17: G'day, Jackie. Yeah, we had a friend come over. We met in the States a couple of years ago. She came over last year. And with flights, she was really limited and only had 3 days. So we did kind of a whirlwind tour. And on the Saturday, we started, because we live out in the southeast, we started the Montague... orchards for breakfast. And when you're there, it's really beautiful out there with the scenery. But as you're having breakfast, all the kangaroos, the wild kangaroos will just fly past you. And it was really special for her. And she's a really big sporty. So I took her on the sporting precinct. We stopped at the MCG, watched a quarter of footy. It was, I think, with Richmond and Footscray, by memory. But showed her the Grand Prix track, took her for a drive around that. The
22: Albert Park's
17: center,
22: beautiful.
17: And it's such a gorgeous place, it really is. And she wanted to see the little houses on the beach.
22: So
17: we showed her the bathing boxes. And ended up at the Penguin Parade and back to a restaurant for dinner. And it was one of the really great days out.
22: Great, Steve. I love that. I love how there are all the good things about Melbourne, because we do have to spend quite a bit of time, sadly, on this program talking about the bad things. But you're right. Like, what is the number one thing you want to show tourists when they come to our fair city and indeed our state? And Albert Park Lake, it is really an underrated gem, like that view with the palm trees. Like whenever we have the Grand Prix here, that aerial shot with the big Melbourne sign, just iconic. 133-693, drive at 3aw.com.au. 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
8: Hello, it's Caroline from Transport Victoria. Three of the five outbound lanes are currently closed on the Westgate Bridge. Heavy haulage are winching up a broken down truck and traffic's now banking back into the Domain Tunnel, delaying the city-bound lanes of the Monash Freeway after Toorak Road. You may want to leave the Monash Freeway at Toorak Road, get onto Kings Way, and then head through the city and Footscray and get onto Geelong Road to rejoin the Princes Freeway Geelong bound. If you're heading in from Geelong, all lanes are now open at Williams Landing following an earlier truck fire at the end of the Forsyth Road entry ramp.
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22: It is 22 minutes past 3. 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Both the LA and San Fran teams will feel at home in Melbourne, being from probably the worst two cities for crime and homelessness in the USA. I have not been, as our regular listeners would know, to the US. If I ever have a holiday and I can afford it, I always go to Europe. And I love Greece. I love Italy. I went to Turkey and I've never been to America. Everyone says you must go. You should put it on your bucket list. I just don't go. So if you have been, is that true? Are San Francisco and LA the epicenters of crime and homelessness in the US? And is Victoria comparable? I did hear a couple of people on breakfast this morning talking about marijuana and the use since they legalized it. Is it San Fran and everywhere you go, and New York, it's what it smells like? Cause it was the tennis player. Was it Sabalenka that stopped her match at the US Open because she could smell someone having a joint, I think? It's interesting, isn't it? If you've been, let me know. What perhaps the San Francisco 49ers will feel at home, because San Francisco is also a beautiful city like Melbourne. And Mel says, hi, Jackie, which cars are being blown up? Is it EVs or four-wheel drives? I'm going to speak to an expert, but apparently EVs are not the problem. And on the Montague Street Bridge, I have a Garmin GPS unit in my truck, says Matt. I put the height, length and width of my truck. Therefore, the GPS will only take me on routes that are suitable for trucks. Well, why are you the only one doing that, Matt? And Adam, hello.
1: Hello, Jackie. How are you?
22: I'm good. Go ahead, Adam.
1: Being an expert, I'd just like to, with a little bit of cynicism, with Victoria being the most flammable state in Australia at the moment, there's got to be a link between gunfire, tobacco bombings and crime.
22: Well, Adam, that's a very good point. I don't think it's cynical. It's probably realist, isn't it? But being realistic. But to your point on that, these are what were only the cars, Adam, that have been blown up on the or caught fire on the side of the road that Transport Victoria looks after. So it wouldn't be like ones that are blown up on any private property or anything like that, Adam.
1: I'm suggesting that criminals drive a car to a location and commit arson to destroy evidence. Have you been able to break that down?
22: No, but you know what? Great question. We'll ask, because there's a thing called the Crime Statistics Agency, and we can actually ask them for that data and put in a request. I'll do that for you, Adam. Thank you. And Carol, where would you take the footy players?
5: Well, I'm sure they love to eat, Jackie, and I'd take them to Selectites.
22: Oh, yes.
5: On South Street.
22: Yes.
5: And Pell's. They'd love a big bowl of pasta, I'm sure.
22: Carol, they're both excellent restaurants. Pellegrini's, I went there the other day, and when I was at uni, we used to go there because it was really cheap and you could have wine. But when we went the other day, it's just Granita. So I don't know if there's some sort of sneaky wine that is on offer. I'm not sure. But it is such a beautiful Melbourne institution, isn't it? Stalactites was also really popular. Was it Bagdadis? Every time he'd come out here for the tennis, he'd always go there afterwards. All right, speaking of the Montague Street Bridge, I've got the expert on. Peter Anderson is the CEO of the Victorian Transport Association. Peter, good afternoon.
6: Hi, Jackie.
22: I get you on for this topic regularly, but another truck hit it today. When will we learn, Peter?
6: Well, we won't. It's an overhead speed hump that catches those vehicles that are not of normal height.
22: Is the fault the truck driver that's hiring a van for the most part, or is it the fact that the bridge needs to be raised or the road lowered underneath?
6: Well, it comes down to actually training people before they actually hop into these vehicles. And should I hire one? Should I be told about the height? Should there be a notice on my dashboard? Should I be protecting my asset a little bit more than what I have before? Yes, I would be my quick answer. And should the driver know what they're doing? Absolutely. You hop in a vehicle that's not of normal size, you should take due consideration of that vehicle and be aware of the surroundings that you're operating in.
22: Those things that hang down, that do the warning, they're clearly not working. So is there a better way to notify drivers that the bridge is low?
6: Well, I'd say they are working because we're not having them all the time as much as we used to. Look, it's 3 metres, and it's 3 metres high, and it's solid. It won't fall down in a hurry, but the real issue is that people just ignore the fact that they're driving a vehicle of a greater height than a car, and they're just not used to it, usually. I don't know the answer to every one of the accidents, but usually they're just not used to the height, and, of course, it gets in the way.
22: How are truck drivers going at the moment, Peter? Because last time we spoke, we spoke at length about unlicensed drivers and drivers that were driving trucks that shouldn't be. Is that lessened off somewhat, or is it still a big problem?
6: Well, no, it hasn't. And, of course, issues like the Montague Street Bridge just reinforce the fact that this is what's missing in our industry, is that level of training and understanding of what the vehicle really does before you get a licence. And that's the real issue for us, because people aren't taught to learn. They're just given a licence to drive a heavy vehicle and off they go, and it's not good enough.
22: Have you had any discussions? Yeah, I was going to say, you've campaigned on it. So has anything moved at all?
6: Well, there are committees and there's reviews and there's all sorts of things going on. And keeping in mind that I've been doing this for 12 years now, and this has been the number one subject for 12 years. It's very hard to change the bureaucratic process, administrative process to get it fixed. It needs to happen. It needs to happen for the community so we don't have accidents in the community such as this.
22: Peter, thank you. That's Peter Anderson. He's the CEO of the Victorian Transport Association. Where would you take an American tourist as well? We're discussing that this afternoon. Frank, good afternoon.
0: Hey, Jackie, how are you?
22: Good, go ahead.
0: Whilst I've been waiting, I think this may have already happened, but such a prestigious big team that the 49ers are, it would absolutely be remiss to not take them to the iconic barbecue Bunnings sausage sizzle.
22: Frank, that's a great idea.
0: I think it may have already happened, though.
22: Oh, they've gone to a sausage sizzle?
0: Is it to the Bunnings? I think they, I was just looking it up in the meantime. I think that someone's beaten me to the punchline, so I think it may have already happened. You know,
22: awesome.
0: There's nothing like taking a team that was, you know, chartered as an A380 double decker plane to get here, and we take them to Bunnings sausage sizzle. That would be a highlight for them.
22: Frank, I am doing work with Bunnings. I will text them and I'll ask them whether the 49ers want to come down and have a sausage. That's very funny. Thank you. And Paul, hello.
4: G'day, Jackie. Just talking about the US and places you go and places you don't go. We've come back a couple of weeks ago from 7-week vacation in the States and we had a fantastic time.
22: Was it really expensive, Paul? Because I spoke to some of my friends and they were like, the dollar and the cost at the moment just to buy food there was really expensive.
4: Oh, not really. I mean, yes, once you consider perhaps local taxes and tips and stuff, it might get up there. But generally speaking, the food's probably on par or maybe a little bit cheaper than here, but it depends where you go. You want to go out and have a good night, sure, you're going to pay a little. But we started off in Detroit and went around Michigan. Oshkosh did Route 66 and LA and ended up at Monterey Car Show Week, and it was fantastic. A lot less graffiti, a lot, you know, you felt safe going down the streets, whereas I can't say the same for Melbourne. And, you know, it just looked cleaner.
22: You thought that America was cleaner, the US was cleaner than Melbourne, Paul?
4: 100%. I mean, as soon as we landed, and we were talking about it whilst we were there, that, you know, the streets were clean, essentially no graffiti. And as soon as we landed, you get hit with all of the muck on the side of the road, and you're going to, I'm just coming out of the city now, and it just stinks.
22: Paul, can I tell you? There was a truck crash. Well, actually, three trucks rammed into each other on the Monash this morning. And I had to come in early and I got stuck in that. It took me 2 hours and 15 minutes to get to work. Normally takes about an hour and 15. Anyway, I was in the traffic, Paul, and I got diverted off and had to go up that road that we were talking about the other day opposite IKEA in Clayton, Westall Road, Paul. And the tip that we were talking about on the show, the amount of hard rubbish that was, I could not believe it. It looked disgusting.
4: That's around the corner from where I work at Bosch in Clayton on Westall and Centre Road.
22: Yes, it's
4: and
22: awful.
4: That little area there, you have a look at it, it's like a rubbish tip.
22: It was like a tip. And I know that all of our listeners will go, yeah, you drove down Westall Road. We've been talking about it for years. But it was, I nearly fell, I was driving past, I drove slowly and I was just thinking, I cannot believe our city looks like this, like a major road onto the Princes Highway. Just shocking. Paul, thank you. All right, news headlines now with Jordan. Hi, Jordan.
10: Jackie, I'll tell you where I'd take my visitors from interstate.
22: Do not say Albert Park.
10: No, I'd say my church on a Sunday, the MCG.
22: Oh, I was going to say, have I offended you? You're religious.
10: No.
22: That's all right. It's a church we can all get around.
10: I think that's one place that...
22: Yeah, well, that's what did he say, Carl? We're having him on, this 49ers CEO. He was in the Age today and he said that the MCG, he was starstruck by it, is what he said.
10: Yeah.
22: Isn't that amazing?
10: Absolutely. And I'm not surprised, but the number of overseas travellers you visit don't, you know, block out the calendar to see an AFL game.
22: That's true. And you know what else is good at the MCG? It's the sports museum at the bottom.
10: Yeah.
22: Have you been? Because my kids did that recently.
10: Yes.
22: They loved it.
10: Not recently, though.
22: Have it's quite
10: they?
22: Good. They've got a lot of good stuff in there.
10: Yeah.
22: Yeah.
10: Excellent. Anyway. No, I must get onto that. Mm. But making news, Jackie, the business community is preparing a high court challenge against the government's work-from-home legislation, declaring they do not support the changes in any form. Businesses argue the legislation is in breach of the Fair Work Act and attempts to override federal laws. Opposition leader Jess Wilson has slammed the decision to allow mushroom cook killer Erin Patterson to take taxpayer-funded weight loss jabs in prison as ridiculous.
22: What do you reckon about that?
10: That doesn't really make sense or pass the pub test, does it?
22: Well, if people can't afford GLP-1s, there's no way a prisoner should be getting it. Like, you don't get boosted in jail. like you shouldn't get it. You shouldn't get something that the average person on the street can't get just because you're in prison. That's not fair.
10: Exactly. But Ben Carroll, the Premier, did say that it was health related. If people do take those sort of jabs,
22: when you're led, anyway.
10: The two men hired to kill Melbourne underworld figure Gavin Capable Preston have been sentenced to 34 years behind bars. A man has suffered a slash wound to his face during an alleged home invasion at Werribee this morning. Hear from him in the news this afternoon. And in sport, Western Bulldogs Premiership player Tom Liberatore has announced his retirement from AFL football after 268 AFL games.
22: Tom Liberatore has some of the most elite tattoos football. He's got a Bart Simpson. He's got a whole bunch of cool tattoos, Tom Liberatore.
10: He does, little stamps all over.
22: Yeah, little stampy type ones.
10: I wonder what he'll do next. Local football, surely.
22: Yeah.
10: I mean, he's played in Bali. He's played everywhere.
22: He's good. Jordan, thank you. The Drive Time Tip is thanks to Sheen Panel Service, now open in Mornington, our favourite council, with a range of brand new replacement vehicles ready to go. 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Coming up, your calls. If you've been to the US, tell us, was it better than Melbourne? And where would you take overseas visitors? When they come here, what would you like to show them? And also, following on from my favourite story of the week, thanks to the Rumour File on 3AW, we'll check in with Vinnie's and see how much they've listed Clarko's clothes for.
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11: Hello, it's Caroline Ferguson from Transport Victoria. A large truck has just been winched away from the outbound lanes of the Westgate Bridge. All lanes are now open, but traffic's still backing back into the Domain Tunnel, but it's easing quickly. If you're heading towards Ringwood northbound on Eastlink, delays from Ferntree Gully Road through to the Burwood Highway due to a breakdown of the left emergency lane. Crews are on site helping out. And with tens of thousands of fans expected to head to the MCG this Friday for the big NFL match, public transport's the way to go, with trains and trams running every 2 to 4 minutes. And the free tram zone's also been extended. To find out more, head to the Transport Victoria website.
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16: G'day, Ross Stevenson here. 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
22: It is 22 minutes to 4. A couple of texts coming in. You can text us anytime, 0477 693 693. The players were at Bunnings. The news did a story over the weekend. They're in Port Melbourne Bunnings, cooking snacks. The NFL players. How good's that? Dean said, first time texter, hi Jackie, why can't they dig under the Montague Street Bridge to give it more clearance? They looked at this years ago and it's just too expensive, I think. I think that's why. And where do you take tourists from the United States, says Brent. I would take a carload of tourists for a drive up to the Dandenongs, to the Sky High restaurant in Mount Dandenong. It does have a very nice view up there. And Leo, hello.
20: G'day, Jackie. Just want to talk about the bridges being hit all the time. You'll find that no insurance company will insure you for overhead damage. So it becomes a very expensive experience for the unlucky driver. Not only that, why doesn't Vic Roads suspend your license for a year automatically for overhead, hitting a bridge or 100%. Hitting gantries?
22: Yes.
20: Because I've been driving for 20-odd years now. I've been driving a mixture of trucks and vans. The first thing you learn is how high is your vehicle. That's the first thing you look at when you hop into a vehicle you've never been in. There is just no excuse. There's the flappers that hang down. There's the warning lights that come on as well. And they still proceed to go through the bridge. I don't get it.
22: Leo, a great call, and we'll ask our listeners, should you be lose your license for like 6 months or 12 months if you behave like that? If you drive into a bridge because you don't know what you're doing, should you automatically lose your license? I would say yes. You need to do some sort of penalty. I'll have to find out exactly what the monetary penalty is or how many points, but it's, yeah, let's look that up. And Ken, hello.
21: Good afternoon, Jackie. I've got two places you can take the players. Rather than Bunnings, I suggest that Vic Market, go to the Bratwurst shop and get yourself a decent Bratwurst, and which is a great little place. And then secondly, I suggest the best toilet in town, and that is the old Bourke Street Hotel.
22: Yeah, the Sofitel.
21: Whereby, Sofitel, correct, 35th floor, go to the toilet, have a look at the sights. You see the MCG, you see the tennis centre, you see Government House, and you see the gardens. So it's the best view from those toilets. And then if you feel like it, you can have a drink on the 35th floor in the restaurant.
22: Ken, thank you. The Sofitel. Is there also a toilet at the MCG, which is, I think it's a men's toilet that people rave about with the view as well? Is that true? Carl's nodding. Thank you, Carl. All right, speaking of football, Liz Randall is the head of retail and innovation at Vinnie's Victoria, because my favourite story in many months is this of Alistair Clarkson going down to Vinnie's in Hampton, and well done to the Rumour File on that story, and dumping all his stuff after the breakup. Liz, hello.
23: Hi, how are you?
22: Good, Liz. What do you have? What, run through the pieces.
23: Well, I'm actually looking at the pieces, so it's a good time to ask me. We have T-shirts, we have shorts, we have a jacket, we have tracksuit pants. And what's this here in front of me? It's like a zip-through jacket as well.
22: Like a windbreaker hoodie. Yeah.
23: Yes.
22: Fantastic.
23: Yes.
22: So how many pieces are there altogether?
23: There's about 13.
22: He's very generous of him to drop them off.
23: It was very nice. Thank you, Mr. Clarkson. Thank you for thinking to donate to Vinnie's and not to throw them away.
22: He would never, Liz. He would never. So what are we going to do with them? Because there was a queue out the front yesterday. What was yesterday like?
23: Chaotic, absolute chaotic. In fact, the whole day's been chaotic, but it's been fun. We have had a ball, and I'm really happy to be talking to you now because I've just got off a meeting. We've got an exclusive for you, and that is that all the items will be posted online.
22: Oh, so everyone can bid for you having an auction?
23: Yeah, it's only fair. Look, we've had phone calls from as far as WA. there's footy fans everywhere, Roo fans everywhere, and, of course, Clarko fans everywhere. So really to make it an opportunity, give everyone an opportunity, we thought we're going to post these online. So Vinnie's online. There'll be a link there. And, yes, it'll take you through and we're going to have an auction.
22: Okay.
23: I think that's the fairest and the most fun way to do it.
22: So how many offers have you sort of had for these items already?
23: We haven't had any offers.
22: No, people that came to the store.
23: Look, there's so much interest. I think it's such a fun thing, especially at the fever pitch that football's at the moment. So there'll be a lot of people wanting to buy these items.
22: I love it. So you put them up online, and are you putting reserve prices on them?
23: Yes, 99 cents. How's that?
22: What a bargain, Liz. I love it.
23: No, I know. We'll add to the fun. Look, I'm sure there's going to be heaps of interest, heaps of people wanting this stuff. And, of course, all the proceeds go to help the services that Vinnie's provide. So it's a bit of fun at the same time that it's generating really, really important funds for us.
22: I love it, Liz. So, Liz, when will they be up online, tonight or tomorrow?
23: No. Okay, I've made a promise to the marketing department. It'll be up by 2 o'clock on Friday, somewhere around there, so mid-afternoon on Friday.
22: Perfect.
23: Keep checking vinniesonline.com and there'll be a link straight through to the auction site.
22: Have you spoken? Has anyone from Vinnie's spoken to Clarko?
23: Oh, I haven't. No, I don't know. I don't know if they have, but I'm sure he's heard about it. And I'd like to say thanks, Clarko. Thank you.
22: I love it. Good on you, Liz. That's Liz Randall. She's the head of retail and innovation at Vinnie's. So on Friday, 2 o'clock, you can jump online to the Vinnie's website. 99 cent reserve. What a bargain. And they've had requests from as far away as WA to buy the Clarko merch. So good. And back to your calls now, Robert. Hello.
1: Hello, Jackie. I've got a solution. It might be oversimplifying it, but the bridge and trucks hitting them issue seems to be constant. Can't they set up a barrier, say 100 metres, where there's a beam going across, and if you hit that beam, you set off alarms and lights flash red and says stop, you're going to hit the bridge. Is that oversimplifying it? Is it possible?
22: I know, because I don't think those things that hang down are... Yeah, Robert, those things that hang down aren't working.
1: Do they have them there already, do they?
22: They have like these things that hang down, but they don't do much other than bang your car, I think. And there are some flashing lights as well. Robert, it's a good point though. Like we could use AI or something. The text line is always open, 0477 693 693. Thanks to Lexus of Blackburn. Lexus of Blackburn, don't want you to wait for your Lexus or your coffee. 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So a couple of things. One is if you have Americans come from overseas, if people come from America, or overseas visitors, where do you take them in Melbourne or Victoria? Where should we take them? We've had the suggestion of the Bunnings, the Sofitel, the MCG. What is your favourite thing to take overseas tourists to in Melbourne and Victoria? And also just on the Vinnies and the Clarko donation, what's the best thing you've ever picked up at an op shop? Because Lloydie told me yesterday he also goes down to the Vinnies and donates his leftover clothes and things he doesn't want. He doesn't give away his actual Essendon merch, but he has gone down in there in the past and made a donation to charity. So what's the best thing you've ever found at an op shop?
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7: Hello, it's Caroline from Transport Victoria. It's a heavy drive leaving the Domain Tunnel outbound on the Westgate Freeway due to an earlier breakdown on the bridge. It's been removed. There's a backlog of traffic heading on through. A collision on Eastlink northbound, that's Ringwood bound, between Ferntree Gully Road and the Burwood Highway, a delayed drive. There's a collision in the left emergency lane just before the Burwood Highway. And the city-bound entry from Blackburn Road to the Eastern Freeway is closed for freeway upgrade works. You can use Doncaster or Whitehorse Road to reach the freeway entry ramps on Middleborough Road or Doncaster Road.
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2: It is 11 minutes to 4. Thanks for your company on Drive. A couple of calls about where you'd bring tourists to in Melbourne. Hi, Matt.
3: Oh, g'day, Jackie. I've actually just got back from the US Sunday morning, and I just wanted to talk about, like, how clean. We spent 2 weeks there, drove over 3,000 k's, didn't see any graffiti that I can remember, no overgrown weeds in the middle of roads and things like that. Everything was quite clean. The roads were in good condition. And the cost of food, I did find it to be a little bit expensive. There was myself and 14-year-old daughter, and I just worked it out today. We spent $105 a day on food. Most of the time we got a free breakfast in the hotel, and it was most takeaway food was, I felt, really expensive. Like, you know, two McDonald's stick shakes cost us like $30 Australian. Stuff like that.
2: How much?
3: $30.
2: Wow.
3: About $20 US to get two large thick shakes, and that converts to about $30 Australian.
2: Jeez.
3: And if, yeah, any of the takeaways, you buy a meal, and it sort of looks okay when it's in US dollars, but once you convert it, it's like, you know, for two of us to eat, and often we would share a meal. You know, it's like $40 to get a takeaway meal.
2: It's crazy. Matt, there's this fancy place, not being from the US, but I have seen on social. Is it Erewhon? Where people go and they have these fancy, like, juices and milkshakes and smoothies, and they're like $50 Australian, I think, Matt.
3: Yeah, it's that I was a bit shocked at with the pricing of food. There's other things. Petrol was a bit cheaper than here. That was a bonus. Varied a fair bit across the states as the cost of fuel, but it was always cheaper than Australia.
2: Matt, thank you. Have two bottles of De Bordley's Ancient Soils Heathkit Grenache. That's good value. Ed, hello.
4: Hi, Jackie. Love your show. Jackie, when you drive through, like, the Burnley Tunnel or the Domain Tunnel, and there's congestion or there's an accident, automatically a warning comes through your radio.
2: Oh, yes.
4: So I'm thinking, like, for the Montague Street Bridge, surely they should be able to do something around that precinct, like where they give a warning message through your
2: really good idea.
4: Through your radio.
2: Ed, that's a great idea. I wonder if it's because of the transmission within the tunnel or something. Thank you. Yes, it's always like at Firebox B52. I know the one. Paul, hello.
5: Yeah, hello, Jackie. No changes at all. If they change that Montague Bridge, yeah, I will protest it fiercely. It is the greatest idiot built up the city has. And if we do make those changes, then those people continue to drive amongst us, which is a massive risk.
2: But don't you reckon the problem is, Paul, there's no penalty or not a very great one? Like, should they lose their license for, like, 12 months or something?
5: I'd say they'd probably lose their jobs.
2: Well, yeah, good point. Paul, thank you. Lots of texts coming in too. Hi, Jackie, you'd love this. Over the years, I've found woolen Collingwood jumpers at a few op shops in Geelong. None were more than $10 and they were all in great condition. And Doug says, the Geelong Cats, I love this, they should invite the 49ers down for a kick, Guernsey swaps, lunch and beers at Billy Brownless's pub. Also a good idea. And on exploding cars, Dale says, is it the cost of living and people not having their cars serviced, dry oil and coolant tanks, and then the engines giving up? It's a good point. Judy, hello.
6: Oh, hi, Jackie. How are you?
2: I'm good, Judy. Go ahead.
6: I love your show.
2: Oh, thank you.
6: Now, I live at Torquay, and I would invite and suggest to international travellers, and especially the lots of Americans that are here, to go down the Great Ocean Road. I mean, it's a fabulous drive.
2: It is,
6: and we've
2: beautiful.
6: Got fabulous beaches down there and great surf.
2: Judy, I absolutely agree. They should go and see the 12 Apostles, and they should go stay at Lawn. There's a whole bunch of them. There's a new pub, I think someone will tell me. Is it Lawn where it's open, or Torquay?

0: Key. And it's like this fabulous destination pub that's just opened down there. It looks great. Judy, thank you. 133-693, drive at threadw.com.au. What to do with the Montague Street Bridge, and where would you take the visiting NFL teams?
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2: Hello, it's Caroline from Transport Victoria. If you're heading to the city on the Tullamarine Freeway, look out for a motorist that's broken down just after English Street and the left emergency lane. Crews are on their way to help out. In Thomastown, the right lane's closed, heading west on Marnie's Road, approaching Edgar's Road due to a collision. And there's also some delays on Eastlink northbound that's heading towards Ringwood from Ferntree Gully Road through to just before the Burwood Highway. Another collision in the left emergency lane. And the Western Freeway, now a stop-start run between Robinson's and Hopkins Roads towards Ballarat.
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3: A few weeks ago in the studio, we had Pauline Hanson, and she brought with her the Victorian leader of One Nation, Warren Pickering. Now, a former romantic partner of Warren Pickering's has alleged in the past he had a serious drug habit and that he was, quote-unquote, a sexual deviant, without saying exactly what that meant. Somewhere between 20-25% of Victorians will probably vote One Nation. Do you care? The former partner of the Victorian leader of One Nation alleges he had a serious drug habit. Would it change your vote?
1: Mornings on 3AW.
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0: It is coming up to the 4 o'clock news. Where would you take the Americans, Noel? Hello.
13: It would surely, Jackie, have to be on a pothole tour wouldn't it? Surely. It would probably take them all of 6 months to see them all, but, you know, what else would you take them to see?
0: Well, they are very, they're almost like landmarks in themselves, aren't they, Noel? They're so large.
13: Indeed, yes, indeed. Craters.
0: Craters, that's right. And Don, hello.
14: Hi, Jackie. I worked in that area near the Montague Street Bridge. I'd seen many vehicles headed over the 15-odd years that I was around there. But in Sydney, on one of their tunnels there, they've got a water wall. When the high vehicle goes through the sensor, a stream of water comes down, making like a solid wall, and even in the dark, it projects a stop sign onto it.
0: See, things just happen in New South Wales. Don, sorry, I've got to hit the news, but thank you. All right, coming up after this, I'll have Brad Batten, opposition police spokesperson, in the studio, because we're going to talk about a number of things, the changes to the IBAC, and whether or not the Liberals will support that as it goes through the Parliament. And also, is it appropriate for accused mushroom killer Aaron Patterson to get an Ozempic jab in prison?
1: This news for Devoidly Wines, makers of premium and delicious Pinot Noir from the Yarra Valley.
15: Degrees in Melbourne, shower or two tomorrow, a top of 14. It's 4 o'clock. Good afternoon. I'm Jordan Tunbridge. Premier Ben Carroll has rejected accusations the business community was not consulted on amendments to draft work from home laws. The legislation will pass Parliament this week with the support of the Coalition. But independent legal analysis commissioned by the Property Council found it's likely to contravene the Fair Work Act, leaving the door open to a High Court challenge. The Premier insists he has listened to business.
16: I reject the premise of that. I can tell you, I sat down with Business Roundtable only a fortnight ago and went line by line. I've also had some nice messages from the business community as well, saying they appreciate the reset of the relationship.
15: The two men hired to kill underworld figure Gavin Capable Preston have been sentenced to 34 years behind bars. 25-year-old Jaden Tito and 26-year-old Rabi Zahabi will spend the next 26 and 27 years in jail respectively before they're eligible for parole. Preston was shot dead while dining at a Keilor cafe in September 2023. Two teenage boys have been charged over a violent home invasion at a family home in Werribee last night. A mother says she woke to a noise just after one this morning and found two teenagers with a knife. They had attacked her husband and slashed his face. The boys were arrested outside the home while trying to steal the family car. All of this unfolded while their 7-year-old daughter was asleep. The family moved to Melbourne from Sydney just 2 years ago, and the mother says she wants to leave.
17: Feeling sad. I'm scared this area, if not safe. Even tonight, I don't know where I can live. I can't stay at this home.
15: Five people have been forced to flee a burning home in Sunshine. A tobacco shop on the ground floor was firebombed around 3 a.m. Yarra City Council will debate tonight whether to change the name of Adolf Street in East Richmond because some residents think it's too similar to Adolf Hitler. Sharon Harrison, Deputy Mayor of Yarra, says there's a push for it to be renamed Adolphus Street, but there are strict rules about changing street names.
18: There was a request from the community back in 2025 to change the name, suggesting that the name was too like the name of the deceased leader of the Nazi Party. The street was named back in 1861 after an early German Lutheran migrant and landowner who was called Adolphus, who'd fled religious persecution in Europe. We ultimately have to work within the rules that the state set.
15: Westpac has changed its interest rate forecast and now believes an increase is on the cards in November. Such a move would increase the official cash rate to 4.6%, the highest level in 15 years. Finance, the All Ordinary is down 87 points, one Australian dollar trading at 72.17 US cents.
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15: A veteran Western Bulldogs midfielder has announced his retirement. Alex Riddell reports.
19: Premiership player Tom Liberatore has retired after 268 games for the Bulldogs. He told teammates of his decision at Witten Oval this morning. The 34-year-old played only 11 games this season following a number of injuries and concussion issues. Liberatore, who was a father-son recruit in 2010, kicked 93 goals and became just the 15th Bulldog to reach 250 games. He won the Charles Sutton Medal in 2014 and finished in the top three in the club's best and fairest on five other occasions. Alex Riddell, Melbourne.
15: And that's the latest news and sport.
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2: Good afternoon. It's Caroline Ferguson from Transport Victoria. There's been a truck collision inside the Burnley Tunnel. The right lane's been closed off. Two lanes are still getting through. The speed set at 40, but traffic's backing back quickly on the city-bound lanes of the Westgate Freeway towards the bridge. A collision on the Monash Freeway heading into town at Officer South Road, all in the right emergency lane. And hold-ups on Eastlink Ringwood-bound that's heading north as you approach the Burwood Highway. A collision contained in the left emergency lane. It's causing around 11 minutes of delays already. Traffic's backing back towards Ferntree Gully Road.
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27: 3AW Melbourne weather, thanks to the White Glove Mover. The White Glove Mover makes moving a breeze, and your new place will feel like home from day one.
28: A shower or two tomorrow, top of 14, an overnight low of 10. Thursday, cloudy 15. Friday, cloud clearing 18. Saturday, sunny 21. Sunday, shower or two 23. Monday, a shower or two 22. On the bays, variable winds about 10 knots, waves to half a metre. It's 15 at St Albans, 15 at Roxburgh Park. In the city, it's 15 degrees. I'm Jordan Tunbridge on Melbourne Zone 3AW.
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0: It is 7 minutes past four. Thanks for your company on Drive. Joining me in a moment in the studio, Brad Batten, the Shadow Police Minister. But just on the line now is Scorchy, 3AW Breakfast Executive Producer, and he's rung in with something that's very close to my heart. Hello, Scorch.
30: Good afternoon, Jack. I was just walking along. It's a beautiful day today, and I know that you posted some videos of dolphins in the Yarra over the weekend. Well, I've just seen a pod of four or five dolphins in the Maribyrnong, so they're making their way through all Melbourne's waterways. I don't know if they're going to Moonee Ponds Creek next, but... Yeah.
0: They're on a tour.
30: Dolphins. They are. It's a stunning sight. I got some vision. I'll send it to you shortly. But, yeah, it's just beautiful, like so serene and just some dolphins bobbing along. It's beautiful.
0: Do you know, we had the dolphin expert on the show yesterday, Scorch, and she said that these are the critically endangered dolphins that live in the bay, and there's only like 120 of them altogether. And so apparently they've come in to chase the fish around the rivers, which is interesting.
30: Right, so I shouldn't be shooting them or anything, is what you're saying.
0: Yeah, don't shoot them. Shoot them with your camera, not with a gun.
30: I did, that's what I'm doing. Yeah. I've got my camera here. I've been shooting them with my camera, so it's fantastic. They're beautiful creatures, so it's a delight to see them.
0: Hey, you know, I have to ask you while I've got you as well. You know your story that you broke on the Rumour File about the Clarko merch at the Hampton Vinnies? Well, we just interviewed the woman from Vinnies, and she said that they're doing an auction because they had so much demand. So they're going to be up online for 99 cents minimum by Friday.
30: On Friday, yeah, 2 o'clock at Vinnie's. I'm going to get some. I'm not a North Melbourne fan, but I mean, just the demand's incredible, isn't it? Everyone's just rocking down to Hampton and trying to score some shorts and shirts. It's crazy.
0: That's right. I wonder
30: who's, wonder which other coaches are going to drop off their merch by the end of the season.
0: Well, hopefully it's not mine. Scorchy, thank you. And Broken on the Rim filed another great story. All right, joining me now in the studio is Brad Batten. Good to see you.
3: G'day, Jackie. How are you going?
0: Look, I'm really well. I'm really well. Hey, I just want to play our listeners, in case they missed the start of the show, just a little bit of the Premier, because we've got you in to talk about the IBAC and exactly where the Coalition sits on this.
4: These reforms will be immediate and retrospective. We're giving IBAC follow the money powers to go after independent and third party contractors on any government projects or any government contracts. The definition of corruption will be broadened and expanded. No longer will it have to be a criminal offence or an indictable offence. Any offence will now come within the definition. Any integrity compromising behaviour will be encapsulated in the definition.
0: Okay, so will you support it?
3: Well, the legislation they've put forward, I think Ben could get a job at the Australian cricket team after this for spin. What he has said there is factually incorrect. We're putting forward now amendments directly saying that it can go to the retrospectivity. James Newbury has been very adamant on this. Anything that's already been put forward to IBAC, the government is ruling out that cannot be reinvestigated.
0: So would that mean that the former Premier, both former Premiers in Dan Andrews and Jacinta Allen, wouldn't be covered under the new follow the money powers?
3: Yeah, that's correct. So basically what Ben Carroll is doing is going out and saying, I'm not Jacinta Allen and I'm not Daniel Andrews, but at the same time he's working his hardest to protect both of them, and that's a huge problem for the investigation because the fish normally rots from the head, and he is saying that those people will not be able to be investigated under these clauses.
0: Okay, so you won't block the legislation, is that right? That you will you don't have the numbers to force amendments though, do you? Like, what will you do? We have to do a deal with them essentially.
3: Oh, we could do a deal in the upper house and work through in the upper house to try and get some things through, and then it's up to Ben Carroll to be honest with the community and allow these amendments to go through so those people can be investigated, or will he stop the legislation going through to ensure that he can protect Daniel Andrews and Jacinta Allen? He's got a choice to make. Integrity is optional or not.
0: Do you think, though, I think most Victorians want to know when, specifically about Jacinta Allen, when she knew and what she did about it when it comes to union corruption on the big bill. That was the number one question, I think, that brought her down as a Premier.
3: It was 100%. It was one of the things that Ben Carroll went out in his first press conference and said he wanted to get on top of, and now he's working to protect her, and I just don't understand that. I'm thinking, Ben, if you wanted to be a different Premier and wanted to do what the Liberals and Nationals would do, we'll ensure that those investigations can investigate people like Jacinta Allen, not just find out the truth, but hold people accountable for that have actually overseen it.
0: Are you concerned about similar carve-outs with a Royal Commission that he's currently setting up?
3: Well, I think the evidence is in. You can't trust Ben Carroll when it comes to the investigations of Labor. That's a decision he's made. He came out and speaks high of integrity, but his actions are now speaking louder than words, and he is quite clear and quite adamant he is going to do everything he can to protect his union mates, including his former two bosses.
0: Yesterday I had the Chief Commissioner of Police, Mike Bush, in the studio, and we spoke about a little tip-off that I got from a number of officers who were concerned about these new training modules that have actually, which I didn't realise at the time, but they've been legislated. So every police officer now has to go through this new training to deal with youth offenders. Do you understand? Because I'm still trying to get my head around what that actually means in reality.
3: Yeah, it's a difficult one, and I've tried to speak to them today about it. But it basically enshrines that people should be getting a warning first, or the young people, the young offenders should be getting a warning first. I just think you've got to start to have consequences. And it doesn't have to be consequences, jail for a first offence that's a minor offence. But if there's no consequences, these kids end up back in the system for serious offences here in this state. So the training should be, how do we guide these kids either into programs or ensure we've got cautions in place? And the prevention. The Liberals and Nationals have got $100 million ready for prevention because we want to stop the kids coming into the system.
0: Are you concerned that more youth offenders will be let off with warnings as a result of this legislative change?
3: Yeah, I do fear it. And some of the police officers are saying that to us because the way they've understood that training. So either the training is wrong or these police officers are misinterpreting it. But either way, the outcome is these kids are going to end up getting off more.
0: Were you aware of this change to the Youth Crime Act anyway? Like, I wasn't aware of it.
3: No, I wasn't aware. Look, the legislation has gone through and we've seen a lot go through in legislation with the bail changes, etc. We've been really focused on fixing the bail laws. We've also been focused on what we can do with the sentencing around ensuring kids get the treatment they need whilst they're in the justice system. We know that we can reduce crime. Under this government, we're just seeing failure after failure.
0: Were you surprised to read, I think it was in the Herald Sun today, that Erin Patterson, the accused mushroom killer, Is getting fat jabs like a Zempac?
3: Yeah, no, I was surprised in the fact that for many people in the community, it wouldn't pass the pub test. They use the excuse that she's in solitary confinement. The reality is she gets an hour a day. And Jackie, I'd say if you ask a mum that works full time with two kids at school, if I give you an hour a day to do exercise, you'd take that rather than going out and getting an Ozempic jab because of the cost. Yet our taxpayer money's been wasted on this.
0: Is it the role of taxpayers to fund GLP-1s for prisoners who are overweight / diabetic, which I believe, according to the reports, she is not, but that she does have some eating issues?
3: Yeah, I think if someone is going to be diabetic, there's got to be any health regulations and fixes in there. That's between medical staff. But if they're not and effectively it becomes cosmetic, then no. We've been promised by Labor that they're going to spend every dollar and with respect. Well, I can tell you, if I go down to the Berwick pub tonight and say, do you think it's respectful your dollars are being spent on a triple murderer getting Ozempic? I guarantee the answer would be 100% no.
0: What's on the menu at the Berwick pub?
3: I can get you a chicken parma. I can get you a fantastic steak and chips. And I can hopefully get you a nice pint of Guinness to go with it.
0: Sounds delicious. Good to see you. All right. That is Brad Batten, the Shadow Police Minister. 133693 drive at 3aw.com.au. Couple of issues there. Cautioning youth offenders rather than locking them up. So that's this legislative change that all police now have to go through this training module. And is it appropriate that accused mushroom murderer Aaron Patterson gets a GLP-1 jab in hospital, in prison? Like, if you're someone who is diabetic and you struggle to afford that and you've had to go through treatment your whole life, how does that make you feel? As Brad says, does it pass the pub test? And on the Premier and his comments today on the IBAC, do you believe him that he will allow the former Premiers in Dan Andrews and Jacinta Allen to face the IBAC with more follow the money powers? Let's see.
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6: Hello, it's Caroline from Transport Victoria. Transurban's crews are trying to remove a tarpaulin that's lodged itself in the roof of the Burnley Tunnel. The right lane's been closed off. Two lanes are still getting through. The speed set at 40. But traffic's now backing back on the city-bound lanes of the Westgate Freeway towards the crest of the bridge. Around 35 minutes of delays heading into town. A collision on the M80 Ring Road, Altona bound. The left lane's been closed just before Ballarat Road, and also looking up the people standing on the Princes Freeway coming into Melbourne before Cardinia Road. There's been a collision, all contained in the right emergency lane. Emergency services have just arrived.
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0: 20 minutes past four. Thanks for your company on Drive. A couple of texts coming in about Ben Carroll and the IBAC. Jackie, Ben Carroll said he's going to be transparent. He's anything but. The public is not dumb. And Andrew on GLP-1s.
15: I'm a general practitioner, and people who have had bariatric surgery or surgery for fat people and GLPs, unless they change their diet, neither the surgery or the GLPs make any bloody difference.
0: Really? So what do you think about giving it to prisoners who aren't diabetic?
15: I think the money should be saved and spent elsewhere for proper people.
0: Because is it quite expensive, Andrew? Like if you're on it all the time and you're an unwell person, I imagine that cost adds up.
15: No, it should be for the diabetics only, and then if they need it, but they should be changing their diet. If they don't change their diet, doesn't matter what you do, they'll still be fatties.
0: Oh, Andrew, okay, thank you. Angelo, hello.
16: Hi, Jackie, how are you?
0: I'm good, Angelo. What did you accidentally donate to the Salvos? Was it Salvos or Vinnie's?
16: It was Vinnie's. I accidentally donated my Tag watch.
0: Oh, no. Did you get it back?
16: No, it was months later, I realised, oh, no, the watch is gone.
0: Oh, how did you do it? Was it in a pocket or...?
16: Yeah, it was in my wife's jacket by mistake. I said, I had a few drinks. I go, keep an eye on my Tag watch. And suddenly we forgot it. And Spring Clean came along and the jacket was donated with my watch.
0: Oh, well, hopefully it went to someone in need. Angelo, thank you. So, yeah, Vinnie's are putting the Clarko merch online at 2 p.m. on Friday, and the minimum bid, the reserve, is 99 cents. I love it. And I'm about to speak to the CEO of the San Francisco 49ers, Al Guido, but we thought we'd ask the question today because the 49ers are in town. Where would you take an American if they were to come to Victoria, 133-693? And if you've been to the US, how did it compare to Melbourne? Because a number of our callers said it's cleaner and safer. Jeff, hello.
17: Yeah, hi. Look, my suggestion is the Meat and Wine Company. They're probably staying at Crown, so it's just across the road. They've got the best eye fillet, and Yanks are really big on ribs. So
0: ribs.
17: Both of those items are there, and they're fantastic. So, and they can also get a decent bottle of wine there.
0: Good on you, Jeff. The Meat and Wine Co.
17: Meat and Wine Co. It's right opposite the entrance to Crown there in that area there.
0: Jeff, thank you. A Texas steak, yeah? People are also texting in about the Erin Patterson and the Ozempic jabs that she's getting. I mean, how much food do prisoners get? I don't know. I know that we used to give youth offenders pizzas as a reward for behaving. So where would you take an American tourist or anyone from anywhere in the world when they come to Melbourne? Sophie, hello.
18: Hi. I live at the foot of the Dandenongs, and Puffing Billy has to be a must. There's a bit of trivia for you that the 49ers might be interested in.
0: Yes.
18: The whistle for Puffing Billy was actually used in Casey Jones, a show about a locomotive driver in America. And the whistle used for that show a long time ago was Puffing Billy. And I'd start there. I'd go around the little villages in the hills. There's a fantastic tea shop in Olinda, which has about 300 different teapots. I'd then head to the Yarra Valley to the wineries.
0: Beautiful.
18: They would have a ball.
0: A beautiful place. Sophie, thank you. I haven't been to Puffing Billy in many years. Actually, to be honest, I probably should have taken my kids there. They went with the school. Do they still have the ban where you can't kick your legs out anymore? They banned that for a while. The kids weren't allowed to put their legs out the little gaps there. 133-693. A couple of texts on Brad Batten as well. Does this mean the youth crime statistics will be reduced because the crimes aren't recorded? I don't trust Mike Bush or Ben Carroll. Well, Basically what's happened is there was this legislative change, which I don't think many people knew about, and every single police officer now has to undergo a training module on how to caution a youth offender. And so there's this discretionary power that they have. And I just wonder, why is that change? Why do we need to make a legislative change on that? Like, what's behind it? 133693, drive at 3w.com.au, or you can text us 0477 693 693. Another texter is saying that they also think we should take the Americans to the Meat and Wine Co. Not across this restaurant, but clearly a lot of people are. And Kylie, hello.
19: Hey there. I've been to the US a couple of times this year, and it costs an absolute fortune to eat healthy. And I think that the Queen Vic Market would open their eyes to amazing fresh food that we have in this country.
0: What do you pay, Kylie, if you go to like a restaurant in the US? Because I was saying before to Sarah, who takes your calls, that this smoothie, Irwan smoothie, is like $50 Australian for a smoothie.
19: Oh, an absolute fortune. And the problem when I take groups with me, you have to explain that there's the state tax, which varies wherever you go, and then there's the 20% tip on top. So for an Aussie, it almost doubles the meal. If you're getting a $30 burger US, which is already $52 Australian, you're adding another 20% more than, or 30% on top of that, you're eating the most expensive burger of your life.
0: Wow. And Kylie, are the meals ginormous? Because I've also heard in the US they love like big meals.
19: Yeah, they can. You can split them. My mum or whoever's with me, you can just cut it in half and eat it. The portion size is out of control over there.
0: Kylie, it's fascinating. I will have to go one day. Thank you. All right. On the line now is James Willis. He's with Money News after 7.
29: On 3AW Drive, a finance update.
0: Have you been to the US, James? I'm sure you probably have you?
20: I have. I went to Las Vegas with work for the rugby league 12 months ago.
0: Oh, you were on that trip. That sounds good.
20: Yeah, and when you work out, in the hotels, you're sort of getting two slices of pizza. Now, they're big slices, but with a Coke, I remember one day there was two slices of pepperoni and a Coke Zero, and it was like 48 Australian dollars.
0: Whoa.
20: And obviously that's the premium for paying in that
0: part
20: of the
0: world. And then you have your tip on the top as well.
20: Yeah, exactly. You got to pay the tip and the fees that the caller just referenced there. But also, that sort of filled me up for the rest of the day. So it kind of balances out both ways, so it's not the end of the world, but it is pretty expensive, and the meal sizes are huge, and then you always forget about the tip, but you have to tip the 20% on top.
0: Yeah, right. Well, speaking of expenses, how did the market go today?
20: It wasn't a great day, Jackie. In fact, the lowest levels now for the ASX 200 in 3 months, the ASX 200 dropping by 1% overall, as oil prices spiked once again. The market in a bit of trouble and has had a pretty poor period in recent weeks. The Aussie dollar right now buying 72 US cents.
0: James, thank you, James Willis. We'll be along with Money News after 7. And Elliot, hello.
21: Hi, Jackie. I really like your program. Anyway, what I was going to say is that I always take international visitors to Healesville Sanctuary, and they're blown away. And also in the area, there are lots of vineyards and interesting things to see. America is culturally totally different from Australia. Meals are expensive, but if you go to top-rated restaurants, whilst they're expensive, you get phenomenal, really interesting meals.
0: Okay, Elliot, thank you. And the sizes are huge?
21: Not necessarily. Not at all. Some of the restaurants, they might have 15 courses, but they're only a mouthful or two each.
0: Oh, yeah, like Digger Station. Elliot, thank you. And Mark, hello.
22: Hi, Jackie. How are you going?
0: Good, Mark. Go ahead.
22: I was going to say, yeah, in relation to where would you take the San Francisco 49ers, because their heritage is related to the gold discovery, I'd take them to Sovereign Hill.
0: Oh, they might like it there, Mark. That's not a bad idea.
22: Yeah, well, you show a bit of our gold heritage as well.
0: Yeah, and they can hit some potholes on the way up there. Claude, hello.
23: Hi. So today we decorated the Salvation Army for the 49ers because they were donating their time there, which was terrific.
0: Yes.
23: And the organiser said, look, because we're launching our, I mean, this is a commercial basically, but we're launching our Halloween range on Friday night, the night of the football game, and the organiser of the Salvation Army said, oh, give me the tickets, I'll invite all the players, because Americans love Halloween, and we had Americans come in today while we were setting up. So it's a big deal. Americans love Halloween. And I'm not exaggerating, Jackie, this is the biggest Halloween launch on the planet, like thousands and thousands of products.
0: Good on you, Claude.
23: So we're doing our bit. You know?
0: Good on you. That's Claude. Spring News Halloween launch. 1-3693, drive@3w.com.au. A couple of people saying take them to Flemington, the home of the Melbourne Cup. I'd take an American. This is so funny. I'd take an American, our texter says, to the SRL, the Box Hill to Cheltenham line, and show them the eighth wonder of the world, the biggest ghost train tunnel in the universe. That is true. On the line now is Chris Miller from Transport Vic. Chris, hello.
3: Hello, Jackie. Some problems sitting down on the Tulla Freeway approaching Essendon Airport, or just before you go around the bend there on the, you know, where the Calder merges. Mm. We've got some debris in the running lanes. A couple of cars have already hit it and got flat tyres. We've got the big red X's up and the lowered speed limits, but people are ignoring them, and we've got even more people getting flat tyres. So please, if you're sitting down on the Tulla, it's important to pay attention to those overhead signs. And also issues in the Burnley Tunnel. A tarp has become wedged in the roof of the Burnley, right at the very end, the Richmond end there. So there's a couple of lanes closed, and as a result, we've got queues sort of back up onto the Westgate Bridge. We've got crews there trying to rip it out of the roof as we speak, so hopefully not too much longer, but it is a bit slow.
0: Honestly, Chris. Now, hey, Chris, thank you for today. So Chris has provided us, as on behalf of the Department of Transport, some data on cars catching on fire. Have you noticed the last few days, Chris? Like, there are two actually on Chapel Street last night and today, and that big truck that caught fire. Like, you do this every day. Like, it's quite amazing, some of the data that you've given us. I was surprised at how many cars are catching fire.
3: Absolutely. Look, and it's something that's always been around, but, you know, it comes in fits and spurts. You know, you don't see one for a week and then all of a sudden you see three in one day. But, you know, my favourite ones are the French cars. They're the ones that seem to catch fire the most.
0: Are they?
3: The Citroën, the Peugeot.
0: Citroën.
3: Everyone says it's the electric cars, but I've only seen three electric cars on fire and they've all been homemade jobs.
0: So, are you maligning the French, Chris?
3: I am.
0: I love it. Thanks, Chris. That's Chris Miller from Transport Victoria. He says, don't worry about the EVs. You got to watch out for the French cars. It's funny. Ollie, good afternoon.
4: Yeah, g'day, Jackie. How are you?
0: Go ahead, Ollie.
4: Yeah, I've been to America a couple of times now, and I was quite surprised. They actually will build a road before they build a city. So the infrastructure is really good. And the crime, and especially where I was, as a Home Depot, which is comparable to Bunnings, they leave all the lawnmowers out the front, and they don't get stolen. You know
0: really?
4: What I mean? Like, I was blown.
0: Is that because do they still have the death penalty in the US, Ollie? Do they still have it? I think they do in Texas, don't they?
4: In certain states they do, and I was down in Arkansas, which, you know, that hasn't got the best rap, but it was, I was surprised, like, and the bureaucracy, no bureaucracy. You could go and build something without a permit with no dramas, you know, like the bureaucracy here in Australia is actually killing us. In America, it's real simple.
0: Good on you, Ollie. Thank you. He loves it. He went to Arkansas. I do not support the death penalty, just FYI. But I think they do have it still. There you go. A couple of texts as well. Hi, Jackie. I would always take overseas visitors to Pellegrini's for the best coffee in Melbourne and the Flower Drum for a meal. They are both iconic Victorian venues. Cheers, Jeff. And Jeff, I agree. Got a restaurant that you take them to? Were we talking about this before? Were we?
5: I reckon in terms of cafes, Pellegrini's is a ripper. I think St. Arlie's really good.
0: Oh, the coffee there? Yeah. In South Melbourne?
5: Yeah, just
0: not far from Melbourne Park.
5: Not far. I tried to change it up a bit.
0: Well done, Jordan. What's in the news?
5: Well, Victoria's business community is gearing up for a High Court challenge, contradicting claims by the Premier that they're happy with his work from home legislation. Armed police have arrested a 25-year-old man and recovered an allegedly stolen vehicle in South Melbourne. The car later dumped on City Road. Witness Tom calling in after witnessing that arrest take place. Veteran horse trainer and former jockey Paddy Payne Sr. has passed away at the age of 90. One of his 10 children is Melbourne Cup winning jockey Michelle Payne.
0: Yeah.
5: Days after dolphins were spotted in the Yarra River, a pod has appeared in the Maribyrnong River. Mark Scorcher Davidson.
0: I know, he did call in.
5: Breakfast producer. We're going through his chat. That was very kind of him to report that one.
0: He's a good man.
5: Video pop up online too.
0: Yeah, he's very good with his photography.
5: He is. And in sport, North Melbourne has late as also confirmed former number four draft pick Zane Dersma has requested a trade after 3 years at the Roos.
0: Okay, thank you, Jordan. 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All right, after this, a very special behind the news. Al Guido is the CEO of the San Francisco 49ers, and he'll join me in the studio.
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7: Hello, it's Caroline from Transport Victoria. Two of the three lanes have been closed inside the Burnley Tunnel due to a truck's tarpaulin getting stuck in the roof. Transurban's crews are removing it now. You can slip past in one lane, but traffic's now backing back towards the crest of the Westgate Bridge. The right lane's closed citybound on the Princes Freeway with a collision just before Cardinia Road. Look out, a lot of people walking on the roadway. And hold-ups on Peninsula Link outbound approaching the Murriduck Highway due to a collision as you head towards Portsea. And delays are now easing northbound, that's heading towards Ringwood on East Link following an earlier collision at the Burwood Highway.
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29: Behind the news.
32: Whatever it is, it's not right on the teleprompter. I don't know what that is. I've never seen that.
33: Great story. Compelling and rich.
0: It is time for Behind the News. We talk about this every Tuesday. We take you behind the scenes of the news cycle and chat to someone who's in front of the camera or behind it. But today, well, I have a very special guest in the studio. Al Guido is the CEO of the San Francisco 49ers, the most remarkable career. Great to have you in.
34: Thank you so much for having me. It's a real pleasure.
0: Okay, so your first impressions of Melbourne. I read in the paper today that you were starstruck when you went to the MCG. That's a way to butter us all up.
34: I'll tell you what, it was such a fantastic evening to see our players go out there. I mean, look, we see great stadiums in the U.S., but to see 100,000 seats is just remarkable. To see how big the pitch is and to just think about what's going to, an NFL field's going to look like. on Friday morning. It was just really neat. And it was neat to see our players take in another sporting match. You know, they had not seen the game before. Yeah. They saw the players come walk off. Our wide receiver, Debo Samuel, was like, these guys are big.
0: Yeah.
34: They're big. They're athletic. And so to see two sporting events or two sporting athletes kind of, you know, talk to each other, have a lot of fun, it was neat.
0: The look on their faces, though, do they, like a lot of us that are still getting our heads around the American game, do they understand Australian rules football?
34: No, to be totally honest. But I will tell you, the AFL took such great care of us. So I had the commissioner sitting next to me explaining it as he went. We had somebody in the box for the players explaining it to them. So by the time what we would call halftime wrapped around, and we went down on the pitch to kind of see everything, and our kicker did an interview, our players actually knew what was going on.
0: Yeah.
34: And they really, like, they really, really enjoyed it.
0: Because what do you think of the sport itself when you're watching it? For, I guess you've traveled around the entire world in your length experience. I mean, for our listeners, 20 years experience leading the NFL, NHL, NBA franchises and a whole bunch of other things that you've done. What do you think of Aussie rules footy?
34: Well, let's start with, 95,000 people
0: yeah,
34: in the building. So in and of itself, it's obviously a highly in-demand sport. And then when you get down there, the size, the speed, the strength of the athletes, the camaraderie about the fan bases, the way they got along while also, you know, rooting for their own team. I mean, I thought it was like a mixture of basketball, what we would call soccer in America, football. It was like all of it like brought together, but it's a fast paced game. It's something easy to watch. If I lived here, I would happily go to as many matches as possible.
0: Have you got a team now?
34: I don't, not yet. So
0: get on the Cats. That's my team.
34: All right.
0: So we'll do that. And you saw
34: you
0: that.
34: Got
0: so
34: it.
0: That's good.
34: You
0: hey,
34: got it.
0: When you're here though as well, what were your first impressions of Melbourne as a whole? Because we consider ourselves to be a sporting capital of the world.
34: You feel it when you're here. There's no question. Mm. The minute we touch down, just the love and support we've gotten from everybody in Melbourne has just been fantastic. And you see how passionate they are about their sports and how much they want to learn about American football and what this means to the country to put this game on. I mean, to me, this is a great privilege. I think, you know, the two teams that get to play in this game in front of 100,000 people on a global, you know, stage in front of the world to see, it really is a pinch yourself moment for the San Francisco 49ers.
0: One of the interesting things about the MCG is the shape of the field and to play your game as opposed to our game on it. Is that one of the biggest challenges, I suppose, because the crowd is further away than they would be if you were playing at home?
34: Yeah, it'll be interesting for our players as they go through it. It'll certainly be an interesting thing for the fans, certainly the local fans who haven't seen an NFL pitch, you know, or NFL field out there. It'll be a little bit further away than they're used to. Today, we actually took our kicker out to get a good feel for how kicks look, because your depth perception behind the actual goalposts is a lot different than NFL stadiums. And so our players will get used to it. I think the guys on the field will be great. Our kicker, we'll see how he does. He did great today. He was very, very happy with it. I think the fans will have a great time. The way the NFL set up the LED screens to make sure you have all the stats and figures that you need throughout the game while still having the two big video boards to be able to watch the actual play will be good.
0: It is a long way for you to come. And the LA Rams, unlike yourselves, are not arriving until Thursday morning. That's why we all love the 49ers, because you've been bobbing up at Bunnings and then you've been all about town. You've gone to the Salvation Army today. Like, you've done a whole bunch of really great community things for us. But what was the thinking behind coming so early? And were you surprised that the Rams aren't coming till later?
34: You know, I certainly their coach has said publicly he thought it was the best thing for them from a health and safety perspective. You know, we took a different approach. We want to commit to these markets. When we got the chance to be here, as I mentioned, it was a privilege. And so two things are true. Like, we think it's the best thing for our players to get acclimated to the time zone and also to actually be in the community, to do these events, to give back. There's no doubt, like, the game will happen and it'll be great. I obviously hope we win, but we wanted to leave a lasting impact. I like to think we've done so. We have a few more days to do so, but to show up to schools, to teach kids flag football, to go into hospitals, support the community, to go to Bunnings, you know, to do all the things that we had to do here. We've gotten just a really good reaction from the local crowd.
0: Now, you chartered a Qantas A380, which is a rather large plane to come out. How many of you have come out?
34: So we took over 200 people, and that was just the one plane. We've taken multiple planes. We've taken over three different hotels. We brought over 20, you know, alumni from our group here to be in the community on a daily basis because our players can't, because they're practicing. So it's been a big trip, but a fun trip.
0: Okay. And is it true that some of your players had to get passports for the first time to come here? Is that true?
34: It's very much true. Yes. I mean, we have players who just got out of college. They're 22, 23 years old. They've never left the country. I was in the screening line at Levi's Stadium in San Francisco or in Santa Clara where we were leaving from. And I heard that the TSA agent asked one of the players, you have to sign that passport, son. And so he had never had a passport in his life. It was really neat. So for the first time out of the country, this is a great place to visit.
0: Your coach joked that he had yet to see any crocodiles or kangaroos on Melbourne Street. But you know what's funny? Sometimes kangaroos will actually come to the airport. It's rare, but there's a few paddocks around and they live there. And they Americans are always, sometimes they will hop as you get off the plane in the car park at the airport, but it is very unusual. So what surprised you most about our city?
34: I don't know if anything surprised me, but the walkability of the city is great. Of course, I've gotten to enjoy a bunch of flat white coffees, which has been nice. We like to think our San Francisco coffee is good, but yours is much better. There's no question. We've had good dinners. I mean, and to me, it's, again, more about how the city has embraced the San Francisco 49ers. You never truly know what you're going to get into when you play these international games. But to see the amount of red that showed up with jerseys on, to go to Transport Bar and kind of see the fans enjoying it, whether they're either from the Bay Area or not, to see people from California talking to people from Melbourne and about the sport is really unique. And so you don't get this in the States as much as you might get it when you travel internationally. So that's been fun.
0: And are you surprised at the growth of the sport as a whole in Australia? And because I know people, we wouldn't have thought this maybe 20 or 30 years ago, but there are people that plan their week and get up early and watch American football, which is on often at 4 a.m. in the morning here.
34: It's such a passionate sports fan base. I mean, I did know this to a degree because the 49ers are the number one team from a fan following perspective in Australia. So we've known that for a couple of years, whether it's retail sale jerseys or how many people tune into our application or our apps to watch all of our content. But being on the ground here, you truly do actually feel the passion. And you also feel the knowledge of the sport. Like, I got a lot more to learn about footy than Australians have to learn about American football. They know our team really well. They've been talking to me about strategy, you know, how we're going to block Aaron Donald and Miles Garrett. And so
0: these people
34: are very educated and they're into the game. There's no question that they understand the importance of it. And I've gotten a few tips and pointers as I've walked the street around what we should do.
0: What are Melburnians telling you? How embarrassing.
34: Yeah. You know, some have said run the ball. Some have said make sure you double team Miles Garrett. I've gotten a few different conversations about it, which is actually really fun.
0: Does that happen elsewhere in the world, like when you go internationally elsewhere?
34: I mean, we've had the chance to play in my time here. I've been in the National Football League for close to 20 years. So I've had Mexico City, I've had London, and now I've had Melbourne. And so we'll see at the game on Friday. Mexico City, we always knew because we've already played a game there that the 49ers were welcomed. We played a game there in the early 2000s. We went back a couple years ago. But to come here, it's one thing to know that people are a fan and they might watch the Super Bowl. It's another thing to know that they know your entire roster in and out. They know who you signed. They know why you signed them. They ask you why you didn't sign a certain person. So that's been actually the most interesting part.
0: It's been a delight having you. We wish you all the best for the match. It's an early morning match for all of us. So we look forward to seeing you on the pitch, as you would say. Al, thank you. That's Al Guido. He's the Chief Executive Officer of the San Francisco 49ers.
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7: Hello, it's Caroline from Transport Victoria. A truck's tarp has got stuck in the roof of the Burnley Tunnel. Two of the three lanes have been closed off. Transurban crews are there removing it at the moment. One lane's getting through, but traffic's banking back before Todd Road, adding around 40 minutes to your normal drive into town. The right lane's closed citybound on the Princes Freeway just before Cardinia Road with a collision, and also a collision on Peninsula Link driving towards Portsea at the Murradark Highway. It's off to the side, but Portsea bound traffic's now slowing down from Tyab Road. And delays heading along Maribyrnong Road to Ascot Vale Road due to a tram and car accident.
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2: What a gem Al Guido is. What an amazing career as well. I really enjoyed doing that interview. It's always lovely to have a big guest from overseas in the studio. He's a very dapper dresser as well. Always love a dapper dresser. We're also casual nowadays. He was wearing a very sharp suit. Lots of texts coming in. Al said Melbourne the Aussie way, not the US way. I did not know. Oh, yeah, because what do they say? They say Melbourne, don't they? They don't say it quite properly. And just asking for a friend, why are they called the 49ers? Actually, Carl looked this up for me the other day, why they're called the San Francisco 49ers. I'm still learning a lot about American football. And hi, Jackie. I always take international visitors to Miss Marple's in Sassafras and Pie in the Sky in Olinda. Everybody loves these places. There you go. And Nicole, hello.
3: Oh, hello, Jackie. What a great interview. Al Guido, what an awesome name as well. He needs to take his players of the 49ers to the Living Legends if they win on Friday on the way out to the airport, because they've got Devonshire tea and scones out there the size of the NFL football, and they're just to die for.
2: Good on you, Nicole. He was great because he said they've gone to the Salvation Army, they've gone to hospitals, they've gone to schools. Like, how fabulous. And that was a really missed opportunity, I reckon, from LA Rams. Like, apparently they've got more of the rights here, the Rams in Melbourne. But the 49ers, I think they've won everyone over by doing all this charity work. It's fantastic. And the San Francisco 49ers are named after the prospectors who rushed to Northern California in 1849 during the famous gold rush. You learn something new every day. And hello, Tim.
4: Afternoon, Jackie. Thanks for taking the call. Obvious place to take the two teams is the American Donut Kitchen at Vic Market. We had actually some of them in on last week, and they were the ones that came out. They brought their own people out to actually mark the field out, the white lines on the field.
2: Oh, fabulous, Tim. Quite so you've already had some American visitors out there. I love it.
4: Yeah, at Vic Market, yeah.
2: Good
4: and
2: on
4: while
2: you.
4: I've got you, Jackie, yes, can Tim. I just mention there's an inquiry into the running of Vic Market on at the moment. People can go to Friends of Queen Victoria Market.
2: Okay.
4: It seems like a bit of a whitewash by the council.
2: Look, Tim, I'll put you back to Sarah to have a chat about that. And a couple of text messages coming in as well. Any wonder, says Jeff, why the NFL is so strong? Listening to the CEO, all I could think of was what a class act he was. And another text says, San Fran is a city by the bay over there, just like Melbourne here. And Ken says, what a great interview with Al Guido. Finally, someone who is really down to earth. Regards, Ken. Yes, I think he's won a lot of fans. Something won me over. And Tanya said on Ben Carroll, because we were talking earlier with Brad Batten just about the IBAC and the change in powers, she says, I'd put my money on Ben Carroll not only doing his best to protect Jacinda Allen and Dan Andrews, but also making sure he protects himself in the process. Call me cynical, but I think he has a lot more to hide than he's letting on. Michaela says, could you ask Al, I missed that, sorry, about the security for the event? She says, we are going and we hope it will be safe with strict security. Do you know what I do know? Because I'm actually going too, and I'm not staying for very long because I've got to do the show, but I got a ticket and I thought, I have to go because I want to see what it's like. I'm, as you know, never been to America, never seen an NFL game. So I'll probably go for half of it. But they did send a message out today saying you have to have a clear bag. Like, your handbag cannot be a bag that you can't see through, or a backpack. It needs to be a clear plastic bag that you can see through. So like a like Perspex kind of thing. So I actually went out and got one. Yeah, NFL clear bag policy. A strict clear bag policy overrides the usual MCG conditions of entry for the historic NFL game between the Rams and the 49ers. And they tell you what size the bag has to be. Nappy bags are generally prohibited unless deemed necessary. There you go. And a couple of texts on where we should take the 49ers around Melbourne. Diane says, I always take my visitors to the Studley Park Boathouse. They can bushwalk or go for a row down the Yarra or have a picnic, and it is only a 10-minute drive from the CBD. That's another really good tip.
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5: Hello, it's Caroline from Transport Victoria. Transurban's crews have managed to remove a tarpaulin that got stuck in the roof of the Burnley Tunnel. All lanes are now open inside the Burnley Tunnel, but the damage is done. The Westgate Freeway is banking back towards the crest of the bridge, adding around 40 minutes to your normal drive into town. Also, some vehicles are on the back of a tow truck.

0: on the Princess Freeway, city-bound before Cardinia Road. A collision's almost been removed, but the right lane's still being closed. Delays now easing on Peninsula Link, Portsea-bound approaching the Murradock Highway following an earlier collision, but it's still a little heavy from Tyab Road.
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11: Hi, Jackie. I'm going to the game on Friday and I'd love to know where you got your clear bag from.
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11: Thanks, Jackie.
10: 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All right, coming up after the 5 o'clock news, we're going to take a look at exploding cars on the side of the road. So if you've noticed more of these blowing up and catching fire, let us know because the Department of Transport has given us new data and I was shocked. We're basically having a car catch on fire every other day here in Melbourne. And we'll take all of your calls, 133 693.

0: This news for the Bordley Wines, makers of premium and delicious Chardonnay from the Yarra Valley. AW News.
1: 15 degrees in Melbourne, a shower or two tomorrow, top of 14. It's 5 o'clock. Good afternoon, I'm Jordan Tunbridge. Victoria's business community is gearing up for a High Court challenge contradicting claims by the Premier that they're happy with his work from home legislation. Stephanie Wacklewick reports.
2: Businesses had been hopeful the Premier would scrap the new laws altogether, but while he has agreed to some changes, Ben Carroll isn't backing down. So Property Council Chief Executive Kath Evans says they aren't either.
3: There will be a challenge. Victorians are being sold a lemon, a bill that will fail.
2: The government's work from home legislation is expected to pass Parliament later this week with the support of the Coalition, giving eligible employees the legal right to work from home at least 2 days a week from July next year. But businesses argue the legislation is in breach of the Fair Work Act and attempts to override federal laws, which would also be in breach of the Constitution. They're prepared to fund the case themselves, saying they are yet to see any amendments to the legislation in writing. But Premier Ben Carroll denies that's the case.
4: I reject the premise of that. I've also had some nice messages from the business community.
2: Stephanie Wacklewick, State Parliament, Melbourne.
1: Two teenage boys have been charged following a violent home invasion in Werribee, where a father was allegedly slashed with a knife. Two boys aged 14 and 15 are accused of breaking into a house on Otterham Way just after one this morning, then assaulting a 45-year-old father and trying to steal his car. Speaking from his hospital bed with bandages on his face, Gough has told Nine his first thought was protecting his wife and their 7-year-old daughter.
5: I was shocked. I was panicking, but I'm thinking about the daughter and the wife first. Try to protect my wife and my daughter and try to give them whatever they want.
1: Two contract killers have been sentenced to 34 years jail over the broad daylight execution of an underworld figure at a Key Law cafe. 25-year-old Jaden Tito and 26-year-old Rabi Zahabi travelled from interstate to gun down Gavin Capable Preston almost 3 years ago. The NFL's popularity in Australia has surged as Melbourne prepares to host its first ever regular season game on Friday. NFL Australia and New Zealand boss Charlotte Offord says the sport's growth over the past 3 years has been extraordinary.
6: We talk about this a lot, but we've gone from 5.7 million fans in 2022 to 8.8 million fans today. When we first started and opened an office here 4 years ago, a game was not part of the narrative. We were, you know, very aware that we needed to grow the foundations and grow the base.
1: Veteran horse trainer and former jockey Paddy Payne Sr. has died at the age of 90. Highly regarded in racing circles, he had 10 children, including Melbourne Cup winning jockey Michelle Payne. Finance, the All Ordinaries closed down 86 points, one Australian dollar trading at 72.17 US cents.
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1: Western Bulldogs Premiership player Tom Liberatore has announced his retirement from AFL football. The 34-year-old played 268 games and won the Bulldogs Best and Fairest Award in 2014. Fremantle midfielder Andrew Brayshaw says the team's leaders need to step up in response to Thursday night's loss to Hawthorn.
7: Not only myself, but a few of the leaders. Yeah, we take a lot of responsibility for the loss, and we know that some of our younger players are looking towards us in those moments. So first and foremost, we've got to get our job done and perform at that level and then bring those guys along with us.
1: The Dockers host the Cats on Friday night in a semi-final. North Melbourne has confirmed former number four draft pick Zane Dersma has requested a trade. That's the latest news and sport.
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10: Good afternoon, it's Caroline Ferguson from Transport Victoria. We've got some hefty hold-ups for Portsea-bound traffic on Peninsula Link. Lanes are just trickling through now, approaching the Burraduck Highway due to a collision. Traffic's banking back towards Tyre Road, adding around 43 minutes to your normal drive down towards Portsea. You may like to slip off at Bungar Road, head along the Murrayduck Highway instead. Also a collision in Clyde North on Berwick Cranbourne Road eastbound and McKillop Way. Delays in both directions on Maribyrnong Road near Ascot Vale Road due to a tram and car collision. Route 82 trams have been delayed as a result.
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1: A shower or two tomorrow. Top of 14. An overnight low of 10. Thursday, cloudy 15. Friday, cloud clearing 18. Saturday, sunny 21. Sunday, a shower or two 23. And Monday, a shower or two 22. On the bays, variable winds about 10 knots, waves to half a metre. It's 14 at Bulleen, 14 at Chelsea. In the city, it's 15 degrees. I'm Jordan Tunbridge on Melbourne's own 3AW.
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16: It is 7 minutes past five. Thanks for your company on Drive. Just on clear bags that you need to take to sporting events or certain sporting events. We're getting a lot of people texting in. Damien says, hi, Jackie and team. You can go to Kmart and buy a clear see-through pencil case that looks like a bag square and it is large enough that you can put a loop in it and have on your wrist. It costs $5. Thank you, Damien. I love that. And Greg's rung in with a drive time tip about Peninsula Link. You might have heard that on our news. Hi, Greg.
17: Hi, Jackie. How are you doing?
16: I'm good, thanks. What can you see?
17: The update on Peninsula Link is I've just been stationary about halfway between Murdoch Road and Loders Road. I was stationary for over 17 minutes. So it's just starting very slightly to move, but it's not easing soon. So I guess if you can avoid the area, definitely do so.
16: Greg, that's a great tip. Thank you. It is thanks to Sheen Panel Service, now open in Mornington, which is near Peninsula Link, with a range of brand new replacement vehicles ready to go. Sheengroup.com.au. A couple of texts coming in about the NFL as well. What a pity, says one of our texts, the 49ers didn't play here on the Friday when we have the silly AFL Grand Final Parade public holiday. Then we could all watch the game and have something to do instead of sitting at home watching Netflix and scratching our asses. It's funny. And Mick says, an NFL game, I did not know this, has around 11 to 18 minutes of actual live ball in play action, despite the official game clock being 60 minutes long. It is not action-packed like the AFL, says Mick. If you're a fan of the NFL, I know people, grown men, I know one particular grown man, hello Brendan, who gets up at 4 a.m. to watch his team play every time they're on. He and his son get up early before school to watch it. Like, people are obsessed with this sport. As I said, I don't know much about it, but I am looking forward to going and learning a bit more. On the line now, though, is Nadine. And the reason I wanted to get Nadine on is because over the last few months on the show, I just felt like we were talking a lot about car fires on the side of the road. And people will call in with a drive time tip and say, hey, there's a truck on fire here, or hey, there's a car on fire there. And Nadine was one of those people who witnessed a big blaze today. Hi, Nadine.
18: Hi, how are you going?
16: Good. Now, where were you driving when this happened?
18: We were just leaving Werribee Zoo Thrill on the way home from Werribee.
16: And how would you, because yours was the huge truck, like it was a pretty big blaze, wasn't it?
18: It was huge. We could see it from a fair distance away and we're wondering what was going on. We thought they were already putting out a fire, but as we got closer, there was nobody in there even trying.
16: So could you see the driver on the side of the road?
18: Yeah, he was out the front of his truck on the phone, what it looked like.
16: And how would you describe the size of the truck and the blaze?
18: Oh, it was huge. Like, as I said, you could see the blaze from a fair distance. And as you got closer, it just looked a lot worse. There was fire underneath the truck as well. It was quite big. And the truck was large. It was one truck. It looked like it had an attached truck behind it as well.
16: Nadine, thank you so much. So Nadine with that drive time tip, she witnessed the truck fire there on the Princes Highway as you're coming back into Melbourne. And she sent me a video of it and it was a really big blaze. And then last night, on the corner of Chapel Street and Toorak Road, there was this another huge blaze as well. Like the car there was, it looked like a bomb had gone off. It wasn't. It was, I think it was a BMW in the end, but it was a big fire. And then on top of that, this afternoon, just off Chapel Street, the other end in South Yarra, there was another car. And I got sent video of that where all these people were kind of running towards their vehicles nearby to move them in case they also exploded. So we asked Chris Miller from the Department of Transport, and this is what he said. So in the last 30 days, there have been 18 cars that the Department of Transport have been notified of that were on fire. In the last 90 days, there were 41. And in the last 365 days, so the last year, a total of 178 vehicles either exploded or caught fire in regional and greater metro areas. And so I just wondered, why is that happening? And if it's happened to you, what do you think? What do you think is behind it? Is it the fact we drive more EVs? Is it the fact people don't do maintenance on their cars as much because of the cost of living? On the line now is Dr. Peter Hart. He's a forensic engineer. Hi, Dr. Peter.
19: G'day, Jackie.
16: Hey, so is 178 vehicles like catching fire on the roads that we know of in a year? That seems like a lot to me.
19: Yeah, it sounds like a big number, but I think it's what's been happening for a long time.
16: Okay, so when we're talking about we had the truck fire today, and then we had two car fires as well. Why? Mm-hmm. What's starting them? If you're driving along, is it possible that your vehicle just catches fire?
19: Oh, well, there's always a reason, and there's always a way to prevent it. Sometimes it's a fuel line that rubs, and so you get a fuel leak, finds its way to the exhaust pipe. Other times it's a battery cable that's been rubbing for a while and hasn't been, no one's found it when they looked. One day, you have a short circuit and next thing you know, you've got a fire. I've seen oil filter caps. Sometimes the oil filter is in the canister. The cap doesn't get tightened in the workshop and it works its way loose and the next thing you know, oil's coming out and lo and behold, some of it gets onto the exhaust.
16: Okay.
19: I've also seen flat tyres, tyres that are not 100% flat, say 50% flat. They've been driven for a long distance. They get hot inside because the sidewalls of the tyres are heated when they go round every time. And then when the car or truck stops, the tyre's really hot inside and lo and behold, you get a fire in the tyre.
16: Okay, everyone will ring in, Dr. Peter, and say, it's EVs, it's all EVs, they keep exploding.
19: No.
16: But it's not, right?
19: No, it's not. No, it's not. Occasionally we've seen EV fires, but that's a small proportion of fires. These are petrol, diesel vehicles. They've all got tyres as well. It's not just EVs. It's, in fact, mostly EVs are safe. A proportion of vehicles have defects that don't get picked up in the workshop and the drivers need to be sensitive to, say, the smell of electric smell of smoke in the engine compartment or leaky fuel. Just make sure you're tuned into your vehicle.
16: Do you think as vehicles become... Peter, because we are, I guess, in a modern world, I remember growing up, my dad was like, you're not getting a license till you can change a tyre and you know your car and this is the dipstick and all of that sort of stuff. Do you think that nowadays people are less aware of that? Because, I mean, I'm a bit frightened of my car and any car that I have that's a modern car because they're so filled with tech.
19: Well, there's a lot of tech, but a lot of this basic maintenance and being tuned in, it's about the basic systems. If you open the bonnet, the engine compartment, you can smell fuel, you've got to get it seen to. If there's oil leaks under your car that are significant, then that's a problem if it gets anywhere near the exhaust. Power steering that doesn't feel right. Sometimes the hoses get frayed and you get power steering fluid coming out. Just tune into the basics. Make sure your tyres are inflated. Don't ignore things that don't seem right. Don't worry about the tech. It's usually the basics.
16: It's the basics. Right. And what about people cutting back on servicing due to cost of living? Is that an issue as well?
19: Mm-hmm. Well, people may be doing that, but a lot of these problems you can check. Just be tuned into your car. Mm. Every now and again, have a look in the engine compartment. Does it look right? Are all of the relays in the electrical panel fully pushed in? Is there a smell you don't like?
16: I need to do this.
19: Be tuned in.
16: I need to be more tuned into my car, Dr. Peter. It's a very interesting chat. In your career as a forensic engineer, what's been the weirdest thing that's like for a car catching fire?
19: Well, weirdest. Certainly, I've been surprised that underinflated tyres can sometimes catch fire.
16: Oh.
19: You wouldn't expect that, would you? But
16: no.
19: They do. It's often just the basics, rubs on main cables, rubs on fuel lines or power steering lines, the things that get stuck in the near the exhaust pipe. Very occasionally you'll see that some debris will accumulate, particularly if you're in a rural area. Just make sure that the exhaust area is all clean.
16: I'm going to go home and check my car. Dr. Peter, thank you. That's Dr. Peter Hart. He's a forensic engineer. So what I've learned today, 178 vehicles have caught fire on the side of the road around Victoria. If this has happened to you, 133693, drive@3aw.com.au.
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21: Hello, it's Caroline from Transport Victoria. There are delays Portsea bound on Peninsula Link approaching the Wurundjeri Highway following an earlier collision. All lanes are now open. Still a little heavy from Tyre Road, but it's easing up really quickly. A truck's broken down in Sunshine North. The northern bound lanes of McIntyre Road are blocked at Berkshire Road. Also look out for a collision if you're making your way through Clyde North. Berwick Cranbourne Road eastbound and MacKillop Way. Freeways and arterials are very heavy this afternoon. The Westgate Freeway heavy into town then out of town. Slow going from the crest of the bridge towards the Burnley Tunnel.
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16: It is 20 minutes past 5. Thanks for your company on Drive. A couple of texts about cars. And one of our texters says, I think old cars back when were easier to maintain. You could look under the bonnet and it looked pretty straightforward. However, today's cars look so complicated under hood. So you always have to take it in for a service. And I think that's true. I think they can be a little bit overwhelming. Thank you. All right. We've spent a bit of time on the program over recent months and years talking about cloned plates and whether they're cloned as in they grab a screenshot of your car because you posted it online to sell, or it's a vehicle that was in your garage and they've actually come in and taken, or in the street, taken your plates. It is a massive issue. I've spoken to police a lot about it, and I've had so many calls over the journey with people not realising that their plates have been cloned until they racked up significant amounts of fines, and all of a sudden they'd lost their licence. Well, quite a few months ago I spoke to a man called Jason. Now, Jason had his number plates cloned and ended up being arrested by police. Hi, Jason.
25: Yes, how you going, Jackie?
16: Good. So when we spoke at the time, can you recap for our listeners? You'd done nothing wrong, but you were actually detained.
25: Yeah. What it was is I bought a van off Facebook Marketplace, and unbeknownst to me, prior to me buying that van, someone had cloned the number plates from that ad, I gather, or prior to that ad maybe even, and they'd done a burglary in the van, or sorry, with those number plates on their own van. So what it looked like was this van I'd got had done a burglary, but they just claimed the plates and put it on another van, obviously. So anyway, I cut a long story short, I get police contact me. They said, we need to speak to you urgently. I said, what's it about? And they said, we can't, talk about that over the phone. They basically said, you've got to get down here to Melbourne. Now I live 3 hours from Melbourne, so it was a 6-hour round trip down to Moorabbin at the time to, you know, sort out what was going on. Mm. And when I got down there, I was arrested and charged with burglary. Oh, sorry, not charged, arrested for burglary. And so I was in a state of shock at the time. I just couldn't believe it. And the police had worked out after I'd spoken to them and I was interviewed and stuff like that, they'd worked out that obviously this has happened prior to me even purchasing the van. Mm. And from my point of view, well, how can I be sitting here? You know, how did I do that massive trip? And then I was panicking, worried about what am I being arrested for? I've never been charged with anything in my life. So basically they explained what had happened. The van had been in a burglary, said, you've got to go down to Vic Road, change your plates over. We're not going to charge you with anything. We apologise, you know, blah, blah, blah, but we think we've got the wrong guy. So I went down to Vic Road, got the new plates, swapped them over and said, can I borrow your screwdriver? And they said, no. So I drove all the way home with my old number plates on, the ones that caused me all the trouble, put the new plates on, and then I filed a complaint just about the way the whole thing was handled and about the waste of time and money and all the rest of it. And basically 13 months has gone by, and I got a phone call from police today and also a letter from them. Now, the police have been quite good in understanding what's happened from my point of view, but it still doesn't, like, that have basically admitted fault and, you know, just said that shouldn't happen and said what I've said was true. But it still doesn't... What gets me is I've got that arrest now on my charge or on my history forever. And I work in disability. I work in hospitals. I work in aged care now. I need that arrest off my history because I don't want to be questioned every time I do a job on have you been arrested for burglary and then have to explain what's going on all the time. So I sort of feel like, you know, I've been done by a little bit because it cost me a bit of money. Going down there and back, having time off
16: Jason,
25: work and all that sort of stuff.
16: I don't disagree with you. Let me just bring in now Jonathan Brocato, who's a criminal lawyer and has been listening to your call. Hi, Jonathan.
0: Good afternoon. How are you?
16: Good. How does that work? Like, is he within his rights, Jason, there to get that removed?
0: I think so. And I was just listening to Jason's story, and it's quite shocking that it took for him to go all the way down to the station to explain. Look, you got the wrong person when they could have just probably ironed all that out over the phone. Could have easily established when the car was purchased or even done some Vic Rose checks even to see when the car was purchased or and avoided all of that. So certainly first thing he needs to do is, like, if he hasn't already, is do a Freedom of Information request just to find out what information Victoria Police do have in relation to that matter, but also in relation to Jason. In total, and then also once he's obtained that, make a request for those records to be amended, or in this case, withdrawn.
16: Yeah, because can the average person just ring up the cops and say, "I want that changed"? Like, I feel like he's had to spend a lot of his time contacting them through no fault of his own. He's driven down there, he's out of pocket, but now he's got this mark against his name that he's been arrested for these crimes, even though
0: when he shouldn't have been.
16: When he shouldn't have been. Like, isn't that up to the cops to kind of sort that out for him?
0: You'd think so, but unfortunately, I mean, my first thing I would have said is make a complaint, and it sounds like Jason's already gone down that avenue, and my experience with that, at least at the start, is it falls on deaf ears. It's not until you go to the next stage and start to initiate proceedings that things start to get a bit taken a bit more seriously. So because he's already gone down that path, I suggest making a Freedom of Information request for the information that Victoria Police do hold, and then once that's obtained, then make a request for that to be amended. The other thing, Jason, you'd want to check too is I imagine that when you're interviewed by police, they would have taken your fingerprints.
16: Did they do that, Jason?
25: No, they did go to do that, and I don't know what happened, but we avoided that.
0: Okay.
25: And we got straight into being interviewed. But I was just listening to what you've got to say, and my problem is I'm in my late 50s now. To try and navigate the internet and online and people not answering emailing you back and trying to get on the Freedom of Information. It's a full-time job. I'm trying to work. I'm trying to be out there to earn a living, you know, and I find the government's real quick at the moment on snapping you up whenever you get a speeding fine or whatever. But, hey, how about looking at some individual cases out there where...
0: I'm surprised to you, Jason, is that this is being disclosed or appearing on a police check.
16: Would it normally, Jonathan?
0: It shouldn't, no. Particularly in circumstances where you weren't... If I answered correctly, Jason, you were never charged. It was simply an arrest with an intent to perhaps issue summons, but summons never ever came because they, after hearing your version of events, were satisfied that there was no fault on your part. So,
16: Jason, we'll ask Victoria Police for you on your behalf as to what's on your actual record. But Jonathan, I find it really interesting, like the small person, like the average person out in the street, like it is quite overwhelming for them to have to go through something when they've done nothing wrong.
0: It is particularly, and what we're finding at the moment is because over the last few years there's been some new legislation, the Spent Convictions Act, which has come in, which is meant to. If you got it without conviction, it's meant to be spent immediately. And certain convictions after a certain period of time are meant to be spent as well. And what we're finding is people are calling us saying, I got this outcome in court so many years ago or recently, but it's still appearing on my police check. Why is that? And there is no explanation for that. It shouldn't be on their police check. So it seems that there's a bit of a disconnect between what the new legislation, which has been in place for a few years now, and what's actually happening in practice.
16: Yeah, Jonathan, thank you. I really appreciate it. Jason, leave it with us. I'll put you back to Sarah. But I feel for the little guy or girl in the street. Jonathan, thank you. That's Jonathan Brancato. He's a criminal lawyer And some interesting points that he makes there. And I do think, like, when we're talking about number plate cloning, the amount of people that have called into this program and said, it took me weeks, but most often months and months and months to actually get this sorted, to go through and get rid of all the CityLink fines, get rid of all the speeding and red light fines, get their license back. And we even had this issue where a whole bunch of people who'd had their plates cloned, they even had issues like they had extra conditions on their licenses. So like they might have had a hearing or a sight impediment. And there was like a wait list to even get that redone because there aren't enough people at Vic Roads anymore that can sort that sort of stuff out. Vic Roads is literally, now that Ben Carroll's come on, number one on my hit list for this program. I would love, as well as the Mornington Mayor, who again, Jimmy called last night and asked if he'd come on the program, and he's busy again today to sort out a number of local issues involving people who live in that area. So I do feel for people like Jason there who get caught up in something that's no fault of their own. They find it difficult to navigate the internet and online. It's not necessarily fair, is it? 133693, drive at 3aw.com.au, or you can text us 0477 693 693. Coming up, clone plates and car fires. So do you service your own car, and have you had to cut back on going to the mechanic because what is it costing you? And also, we're going to have a chat about this. Carl brought this up. Carl likes protein powder, and I'm not a big fan of protein powder, but Carl loves it. Carl, how much do you have every day? He has two shakes a day, Carlos does. And he said that his cost of the protein powder has gone up. And I also noticed something I do have is yogurt, and that's also gone up. And speaking of Erin Patterson getting a fat jab, well, I think a lot of people now have more protein because it's better for you. They like to have this in their diet. It's like a new thing. And I think all these people who are having Ozempic, they also like to have protein as well. So 133693, have you noticed the cost of protein powder and other protein-based foods like yogurt or sardines, which we spoke about a few weeks ago? All of these things have become really popular because they're high in protein. All right, news headlines now with Jordan. Hi, Jordan.
7: Jackie, there's been a very nasty multi-vehicle crash near Parwin in Bacchus Marsh. We're chasing some details on that, but it does sound quite nasty, waiting for police to confirm what has happened there. Victoria's One Nation leader Warren Pickering has admitted using illicit drugs, including speed, ecstasy and marijuana in his 20s as he fights allegations about his past. Pickering says he's not proud of his drug use, but denies ever being a drug addict and says he stopped long before joining the Australian Defence Force. The Carroll government is being warned work from home laws set to pass Parliament this week will be thrown out by the High Court. Westpac has become the latest of the big four banks to predict an interest rate hike by the end of the year. And in sport, Geelong coach Chris Scott has rejected suggestions he'll retire when the Cats finals campaign comes to an end. There was a tip.
16: He's not going anywhere. I know the rumour file is always true and correct, but I did hear that, and I don't believe it.
7: A lot of the time. And, he was shocked when, I think, Eddie Summerfield posed that question to him.
16: I saw the vision of it online. It's quite funny.
7: Yeah, we'll see what happens.
16: What a king Chris Scott is. Thank you, Jordan. The Drive Time Tip is thanks to Sheen Panel Service, now open in Mornington with a range of brand-new replacement vehicles ready to go. 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So, do you own your own car? Do you service it yourself? Have you cut back on going to the mechanic because it is too costly? Speaking of costly, we're also going to take a look at the cost of protein powder and yogurt, which has gone up. And the other day we spoke to Dr. Xanthi Weston she's a forensic investigator and what she does is she looks like bodies and determines how people died. And that got us talking about funerals and what you're going to do with your body when you die. And we had call after call after call with people who want to donate their bodies to Melbourne Uni to be like, you know, as cadavers. So that the students can learn on you, which I just think is so altruistic and interesting. But in the paper yesterday, there was a story about mushroom coffins. So there's now this trend where you get, speaking of Erin Patterson, mushroom coffins, there's this trend where people are being buried in these coffins that are actually made of mushrooms. And then they put like moss and stuff over the top of you. And apparently your body decomposes really, really quickly. So I'm going to speak to the people who invented these mushroom coffins. Would you consider having an unusual funeral? Are you planning one? And would you be buried in a mushroom coffin?
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21: Good afternoon. It's Caroline from Transport Victoria. In Sunshine North, a truck's broken down, blocking the northbound lanes of McIntyre Road at Berkshire Road. You may like to head up Duke Street instead. A collision's almost cleared in Clyde North. The left lane's closed on Berwick-Cranbourne Road eastbound and MacKillop Way. And the freeways and arterials are built up in particular. The Westgate Freeway actually heavy in and out. Slow going city bound from the top of the bridge outbound, a heavy run from Todd Road through to Williamstown Road. And lots of traffic on the Princes Freeway leaving the Westgate Freeway and stretches through to Point Cook Road.
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16: It's 23 minutes to 6. Couple of calls before we get into the next topic. I've got the hiccups and I've been saying to Jimmy, Jimmy, I don't want to make a big deal out of it. I was trying to hold it in, so excuse me. Kathy, hello.
30: Hi, Jackie. How are you?
16: Well, I've got the hiccups, but other than that, I'm good. Kathy, how are you?
30: Oh, that's no good. Yeah, not too bad. Just wanted to share my story. I'm a resident of Victoria. My plates got cloned in Brisbane and I had no idea until I got an official letter from the Victorian police saying that I committed all these crimes and I had to do all the running around. So I rang Vic Rhodes and like, no, we've got your number plate, et cetera. So I'm like, can you show me some proof? They're like, well, your license going to get cancelled. It took me two months of ringing Vic Roads, all the e-tags that they'd used in Brisbane. Literally my license got cancelled and I had to fight and do all the running around.
16: And how bad was it, Kathy?
30: Well, the outcome basically was that I wanted a photo. I've never been to Brisbane. I'm a Victorian resident. And they basically said, well, we need to do our investigation, but your license needs to be cancelled. I said, well, you know, I have to go to work every day. They didn't care. So I was literally, I mean, between you and me, driving without a license in the eyes of the law.
1: People do.
30: That's right, because I was adamant it wasn't my... Anyway, so the outcome basically was that my plates were cloned and that I had to... And I've got personalised plates on my car. I had to cancel those and get new plates at my cost, even though they found out that basically it wasn't an error on my behalf. Mm. That someone had cloned my plates. So, and the Vic Roads lady was saying, yes, this is happening a lot in different states. So, yeah, basically I had to get new plates. And that was like $600-odd yeah. The courtesy of someone cloning my plates in a different state.
16: Kathy, I'm sorry that happened, and thank you. I think it's very common. Peter, good afternoon.
2: Report, going up the Westgate outbound, I was coming the opposite way, saw about four or five fire brigades, four or five cop cars going up, trying to navigate through the traffic. At the bottom where the Williamstown exit was, there's three or four cars that are parked. I think someone's hit a motorbike and they've stopped a couple lanes from going past them. And yeah, so hopefully everyone sees these cop cars and fire brigades going. It was at something else. Something must have happened really bad. It was four or five fire brigades is next level.
16: Yeah, so. Peter, I will ask. Thank you. That is the Drive Time tip. Thanks to Sheen Panel Service, now open in Mornington with a range of brand new replacement vehicles ready to go. This is going to do my head in. Sam, good afternoon. Oh, Sam's not there. All right. Well, we were going to talk about this as well. It's actually this amazing story. It was in the Age yesterday. 200,000. There are 200,000 funerals in Australia every year. A service in the Blue Mountains on Friday marked a first for the country. A woman was farewelled in a coffin grown from mushrooms. How amazing is that? On the line now is Bob Hendricks. He's the founder and inventor of Loop Biotech. They invented the mushroom coffin. Hi, Bob.
3: Hey, hello. Thanks for having me.
16: No problem. Now, tell me a little bit about why you invented a mushroom coffin.
3: Yeah, that's a great question. It was actually my graduation project from the university in the Netherlands. And I wanted to create a product that when we use it, it's actually fertilizing the land instead of polluting it. So that's how I ended up growing a mushroom coffin.
16: Are they becoming popular? Like, are people buying them?
3: Yeah, we had the privilege of already helping thousands of families across Europe and America. And now last Friday, we had a first in Australia. And from this moment onwards, it's all available in Australia and New Zealand.
16: How much is a mushroom coffin?
3: You mean in terms of pricing?
16: Yes.
3: Ah, okay. Yeah, that depends on the funeral directors, depending on the service they provide. But what we learned is that it's similar to traditional coffins.
16: Okay. And this one's kind of a cool shape. It's sort of round.
3: Yeah, right. We thought, hey, let's change and shake things up a bit. We grow everything in a mold, so our design can be free. All of the products are just grown in 7 days, completely biodegradable and feeding the earth. And the cool thing indeed is it's round, and extra cool is that it's super soft. So it's warm, it's huggable. We get a lot of positive feedback from people on it because they can be closer with their loved one a little longer.
16: Amazing. So it's warm and huggable. I don't know about the person who's passed away though, Bob, inside. But how long does it mean does it mean that it disintegrates into the earth quicker than a normal coffin if you're to be buried?
3: Yeah, much quicker. In the ideal conditions, actually 45 days. Traditional products can take up to decades.
16: So it's more environmentally friendly?
3: Yeah, much more. For me, it doesn't make sense to put down materials into the ground that, first of all, can be polluting, but second of all, we can use to much better use as building homes, chairs, whatever. And what we should put in the soil should be ecological and fertilizing the soil, because we need much more of that, I guess.
16: In the photo, it looks like the coffin. Do you put moss on the top or something, do you, over the body?
3: No, it's actually our lining. So instead of going with a traditional lining, we're going full out nature, and we just put a bed of moss in, which is super beautiful. It's fresh, and people love it.
16: Wow. And so how many of these funerals have you done overseas?
3: Yeah, thousands. I started in the Netherlands and then slowly we entered markets in Europe, but already from the beginning, we had families from Australia and New Zealand calling us that their loved one passed away, and then, of course, her heart broke when we couldn't help them. So we're very grateful to be here and to supply it not only for natural burial, but also for traditional burial and cremations.
16: And so the outside is essentially mushrooms that's all compacted together.
3: Sorry, I didn't get that one.
16: Is the outside of the coffin, the actual material that it's made of, it includes mushrooms, but
3: it's
16: what
3: mushroom.
16: Else? What? It's all mushrooms, is it?
3: It's upcycled hemp fiber, which is like agricultural waste stream. We mix that together with mushrooms, and then basically the mushroom grows and binds everything together. So the when you touch it, it's going to be pure mushroom, which is going to be really, how do you say it, whimsical, because it's super soft, so it's... Yeah, people are happy hugging a coffin, which is probably a world first as well.
16: 100%. What a fascinating business you have. And so to get one, if people want to investigate it, do they just ask their funeral director?
3: They can, of course, ask their funeral directors. They should be able to help them. And if people simply Google mushroom coffin or Loop Biotech, they they can learn all about it. And they can see also the voice behind it. I'm just 32 years old, but already turning grey.
16: Oh, good on you, Bob. Fantastic. Bob Hendricks is the founder and inventor of Loop Biotech. He invented a mushroom coffin. So what do you think? 133-693, would you be buried in a biodegradable coffin? I actually think this is great because I hate the idea that you're going to pay like, how much does a coffin cost? Like a couple of grand? And you either get cremated. It's just such a waste of wood. I would totally... Hopefully I don't need one for a very long time, but I would totally get buried in some sort of biodegradable coffin. I think it's smart. When we're talking about, you know, ways to help the environment, doesn't that just make more sense than getting a wooden coffin and then either putting it back into the ground or setting it on fire? What do you think? 133-693. Are you planning an unusual funeral? Would you be buried in a, in inverted commas, mushroom coffin? 133-693.
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4: Hello, it's Caroline from Transport Victoria. Three of the five outbound lanes are closed on the downslope of the Westgate Bridge due to a collision. Crews are on scene at the moment. Traffic's now starting to bank back towards Todd Road as a result. And if you're making your way through Sunshine North, a truck's blocking the northbound lanes of McIntyre Road at Berkshire Road. You can head up Duke Street instead. And a collision's almost cleared now on Clyde North on Berwick Cranbourne Road eastbound at McCullett Way. The left lane still being closed off. The heaviest stretch on the MAU Ring Road screens are bound past Plenty Road.
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16: Jimmy Bartel is along with sports today at 11 minutes to 6. Hello, Jim.
17: Yeah, I was enjoying the chat about protein. Our big man out the back there, Carl.
16: Well, we were just talking off air to our listeners. Protein has become expensive, and a couple of texters are saying it used to be $5, but now it's $15.
17: Yeah, you got to shop around, and don't be afraid to find the one that you want, and then repeat order that online. I buy mine online.
16: Yeah.
17: Online.
16: Do you take it every day?
17: Yes.
16: Because people also said yogurt has gone up.

0: Chris Miller's on the line about the Westgate Bridge. Chris, we talk a lot, you and I.
1: Yeah, look, unfortunately, I was saying to Jimmy, the producer, earlier this afternoon, there's something in the water today, and unfortunately, this is a really nasty one, Jackie, outbound on the Westgate Bridge. The Mica paramedics have just arrived, car and motorcycle involved. So only two of the five lanes are open, so queues are already back into the Domain Tunnel. If you're headed that way, might be an idea to jump off the Westgate at Montague Street and head up Wurundjeri Way. You could use the Westgate Tunnel to avoid this one.
0: Would you say that maybe they would close more lanes as well with that?
1: Look, I hope not, but it is. This is under the control of emergency crews. They'll do what they need to. They seem relatively contained in the area that they are at the moment, but as I say, anything is possible. I think for the time being, just plan for a heavy run over the Westgate Bridge, or maybe try and find another way. Just give them the time to do what they need to do.
0: Chris, thank you. That's very sad. Chris Miller from Transport Vic. Lots of texts coming in about protein powder. The best protein is a big T-bone and a bottle of red. Good call. I use protein powders but avoid buying the ones that are artificially sweetened with sucralose. They have become very expensive. I buy unflavoured and sometimes naturally sweetened with stevia, says Michael. We're also getting a lot of calls about the coffin, the mushroom coffin. Hi, Marty.
2: Hi, Jackie. How you going?
0: Good. What an interesting thing, right?
2: Yeah, the gentleman who invented it, he sounds like a really fun guy.
0: Fun guy. Boom, boom. So do you, Marty. Thank you. And John. Hello, John.
3: Hi, Jackie. I had to laugh when I heard you say $2,000 for a coffin.
0: Well, what should you pay?
3: We're Italian, so we go to the limit. We wanted the best for our dad. He passed away 3 years ago, $18,000, and he got cremated.
0: John, that's like setting $18,000 on fire.
3: It is, but he was the best dad in the world, and I enjoyed it.
0: Wow. And was it gold?
3: Yeah, there was a little bit of gold on there.
0: Yeah, good on you, John. $18,000 for a coffin. That made me think about gold coffins, and that made me think about Carl Williams. Yes, the gangster was buried in a famous gold-plated coffin reported to be worth up to $745,000. And Nick Radev, was another one of the gangland war victims, was also famously laid to rest in a gold-plated coffin. There you go. $18,000 though, John. Wow. And Malcolm, hello.
4: Yeah, g'day, Jackie. I think burials are a thing of the past. It's a waste of space and a waste of money. I'm going to get cremated in a wicker basket, and I'm going to be taken up into space, and I'm going to be shot out into the atmosphere.
0: What do they charge you for that, though?
4: Well, I haven't looked into it as yet, but hopefully one day my dust will start the formation of a new planet.
0: Well, yes, because it could be. You could be a star, Malcolm, yes?
4: That's it.
0: Hey, I just looked it up. The cost of to have a symbolic portion of cremated remains sent into space ranges from $250. Oh, wow. $250 for basic suborbital or token payloads, up to $3,000 to $5,000 for an Earth orbit, or $12,500 for more lunar or deep space missions. There's something called Celestis Memorial Space. There you go, Malcolm. There's a company that can shoot you into space. You can go into deep space for $12,000.
4: Beautiful.
0: Off you go. Thank you, Malcolm. This show, sometimes we just never know where we'll end up.
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6: Hello, it's Caroline from Transport Victoria. Three of the five outbound lanes are closed on the downslope with the Westgate Bridge due to a collision. You can pass in two lanes, but traffic's now banking all the way back towards the Domain Tunnel. You may like to head through the city, through to Footscray, and take your long road outbound towards the western suburbs. In Sunshine North, a truck's broken down on McIntyre Road. The northbound lanes close at Berkshire Road. Go Duke Street instead. And in Clyde North, the left lanes close on Berwick-Cranbourne Road eastbound. A collision about to be cleared at MacKillop Way.
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8: 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Now, a former romantic partner of Warren Pickering's has alleged in the past he had a serious drug habit and that he was, quote-unquote, a sexual deviant, without saying exactly what that meant. Somewhere between 20-25% of Victorians were probably vote One Nation. Do you care? The former partner of the Victorian leader of One Nation alleges he had a serious drug habit. Would it change your vote?
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8: It is a couple of minutes to six. You know, it's interesting. I had no idea there are all these companies online that you can pay to shoot your ashes into space. And depending on how far you want to be shot out into space, the cost goes from like $250 to what is it, $12,995 for a deep space lunar orbit. Or you can even get shot onto the moon's surface. There you go. And on protein powder as well, a couple of text messages coming through. Protein, when I was growing up, there were egg commercials telling people to eat more eggs, especially teenage girls. And they used to call eggs protein bombs. Well, food's all cyclical, isn't it? That's true. All right. Thanks as always for all of your calls and all of your feedback. You can email us anytime, drive@3w.com.au. Thanks to Jimmy, to Sarah and to Carl for all of their hard work. We thought we might just play just a couple of seconds in honour of the Montague Street being hit yet again. Here's a bit of Britney Spears' Hit Me Baby one more time. Have a great evening. Look forward to talking to you all again tomorrow.

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1: 15 degrees in Melbourne, a shower or two tomorrow, top of 14. It's 6 o'clock. Good evening. I'm Jordan Tunbridge. Victoria's One Nation leader, Warren Pickering, has admitted using illicit drugs in his 20s as he fights allegations about his past. Pickering says his drug use stopped long before joining the Australian Defence Force.
2: So I had utilised illegal drugs in my 20s. Never would I have ever said that I was somebody that was a drug addict. I did use them as a young man. And I'm not proud of that. We're talking about speed, amphetamines, ecstasy and marijuana.
1: The Carroll government has been warned work-from-home laws set to pass Parliament this week will be thrown out by the High Court. New independent legal analysis commissioned by the Property Council has found the bill in its current state will contravene the Fair Work Act. A man is in hospital with slash wounds after a violent home invasion in Werribee, allegedly carried out by two teenage boys armed with a large knife. Madeline Burke reports.
3: The family moved to Melbourne from Sydney 2 years ago. They say now they want to leave. Two teenagers are accused of breaking into a Werribee home around one this morning, assaulting a 45-year-old father and trying to steal his car. A neighbour heard the commotion and rushed over with a bat in hand. Mother Somjay says without her hero neighbour, her husband may not have survived.
4: If I don't have neighbour for helping, I don't know what's happening.
3: All of this unfolded while their 7-year-old daughter was asleep. Speaking from his hospital bed with bandages on his face, Father Goff has told Nine his first thought was protecting his wife and their child.
5: They have the big knife, the long one, and then they use that to attach to my face.
3: A 14-year-old and a 15-year-old have been charged and face court today. Madeline Burke, Melbourne.
1: In news just in, one school-aged child has died in a single vehicle crash in Parwin this afternoon. A second child was airlifted with critical injuries. Five more children were taken to hospital with non-life-threatening injuries. One woman was taken to hospital for observation. A 25-year-old man has been arrested after allegedly driving a stolen car erratically through Melbourne's CBD and inner south. Tom witnessed the drama as the Toyota RAV4 was dumped on City Road in South Melbourne and the driver tried to flee.
6: I saw eight officials at the door pounding in on this J Beauty store, and it's where they went in and arrested a man and had him handcuffed on the street.
1: Well, days after dolphins were spotted in the Yarra, a pod has appeared in the Maribyrnong River. 3AW Breakfast producer Mark Scorcher Davidson telling Jackie Felgate it was a pleasant surprise.
7: I was just walking along. It's a beautiful day today, and I know that you posted some videos of dolphins in the Yarra over the weekend. Well, I've just seen a pod of four or five dolphins in the Maribyrnong, so they're making their way through all Melbourne's waterways. I don't have to go to Moonee Ponds Creek next.
1: Finance, one Australian dollar trading at 72.17 US cents.
0: Finance. 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No matter where you are, you can do it all with the 3AW app.
1: Cat small forward Grian Myers says he's feeling good after battling a partially torn ACL this season as his side prepares to take on Fremantle on Friday night in Perth. Myers says he doesn't regret making the decision to cancel a knee reconstruction booked in for April to continue playing.
8: I don't know if it's healed. I had a scan about a month or two ago and it showed kind of similar results. There was differing opinions on that. Some were saying no, some were saying they like the look of it. So I'm kind of the whole way through, I've just gone on feel, and right now it's the best it's felt.
1: And AFL Premiership player Tom Liberatore has retired after 268 games for the Bulldogs. That's the latest news and sport.
0: 3AW Sport. 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
12: Good evening, it's Caroline Ferguson from Transport Victoria. There's well over an hour's worth of delays heading out of town over the Westgate Bridge. Three of the five lanes have been closed on the downslope due to a collision. You may like to head through the city, get to Footscray and then take Geelong Road to head further out towards the western suburbs. In Sunshine North, a truck has broken down, blocking the northbound lanes of McIntyre Road at Berkshire Road. Duke Street will serve you better. There's also been a collision in Clyde North on Berwick Cranbourne Road, heading eastbound at MacKillop Way. And no significant delays on the other freeways, just the Western Freeway slow going outbound between Robinson's and Hopkins Roads.
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1: A shower or two tomorrow. Top of 14 and overnight low 10. Thursday, cloudy 15. Friday, cloud clearing 18. Saturday, sunny 21. Sunday, a shower or two 23. Monday, shower or two 22. On the bays, variable winds about 10 knots, waves to half a metre. It's 12 at the airport, 9 at Roeville. In the city, it's 13 degrees. I'm Jordan Tunbridge on Melbourne's own 3AW.
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20: Good evening, everyone. Welcome to Sports Today, and hello to everyone listening on the 3AW app. Make sure you get that. It comes through nice and crystal clear. Massive show tonight. Tony Liberatore, an absolute champ of the game. Brownlow medalist, bulldog through and through. Hey, son. Who's an absolute champ of the game, has announced his retirement. And it's a sad day when Libba retires. One of the great characters of footy, both of them are. The Liberatore family is a famous football name. So we'll discuss all that with Tony. Libby Birch with the injury report. Big, big injuries out there. Will Brennan Cox play? That'd be a big one. Will Walker play? For the Fremantle Football Club, Brandon Walker. The Cats have got lots of small forwards to defend. Good luck. And Dan Cherney to discuss all the going-ons in cricket. He's going to dumb it down for me in particular. Not you, the listener. You're a lot smarter than I, but he's dumbing it down for me. What is going on with the BBL? We've got privatisation. We've got states wanting to keep their teams. What does it mean for cricket here in Australia? And, of course, get his thoughts on the squad that's heading over to South Africa. First time we've gone back there since Sandpaper Gate. No, we haven't packed that at all. We've packed an interesting squad. We'll get his thoughts. But Tuesday night is Laura Spurway night. Good evening, Laura.
21: Oh, Jimmy, I'm a bit sad about Libba.
20: I know.
21: I'm a bit sad. I mean, a great career. What a career. What a career. I'm looking forward to chatting to his dad.
20: Well, before we get to his dad, let's just play some highlights. Let's go down memory lane.
21: Yes.
22: But you can't beat the boys of the
23: Liberatore keeps it in. Still Liberatore. Again Liberatore. Left foot by Liberatore. And he has put it through.
10: Fitzroy, Dean Wheeler, three votes. The winner of the 1990 Brownlow Medal is Tony Liberatore, Footscray. What a magnificent year it's been for Footscray. They have come back from the dead. And surely this is going to be one of the most popular Brownlow Medal winners in the history of the game.
20: Yeah, it's one of the most popular Brownlow Medal winners in the game. Not a truer word has been spoken. And fun fact, under 18 Morris medalists, reserve medalists, of course, the Gardner Medal and the Brownlow Medal. The only man to complete the set is Tony Liberatore, and he joins us this evening. Good evening, Tony.
16: Oh, g'day, Jim. G'day, Laura. It's not about me.
20: No, we have to celebrate you too. I think sometimes it gets missed. But how are you feeling, of course, the retirement of your son, Tom, who all of us love watch play footy. We love his personality and character. 268 games. He gave absolutely everything in every single minute of his career for the Bulldogs. The feelings for yourself, of course, you saw his first game, but now that he's called time, what are the emotions like?
16: Oh, look, obviously very proud. Maybe just a fraction disappointed he wasn't given an option to play next year, but probably a month or so ago he was probably keen to play on. But I mean, that's just really the way it is. And, but obviously, you know, he just does more stuff off the field than even on the field. And he's just so good on the field. So, but, you know, he's probably, always described probably the only player at a young age to be able to understand what team first is. Because, you know, I think a lot of players, younger players especially, probably worry about how they perform on game day. But, it's an outstanding career and very proud.
20: You got a feeling you think he had a little bit more left in the tank?
16: Oh, I think so. I think maybe there might have been a little bit. I know a month or so ago he was pretty keen to play on and maybe just wasn't given that option. So, but that's footy, you know, like, as you know, it's been a pretty ruthless game. And, but, you know, I think he's probably come to terms now that, you know, like, you know, he's cut a little knee injury niggles towards the end there. But look, it might have happened, it may not have happened, but it's probably also for the fans. I mean, I think they're the ones who probably would have loved to send a send-off game for him or something like that. But knowing Tom, that's not in his DNA. He's very team orientated. So, yeah.
21: Tony, I'm with you. I'm a Bulldogs fan. I would have liked that opportunity for Tom. How is he feeling about it all? I mean, I know it's early days and it can take you a while to wrap your head around retiring from something that's been your life for as long as it has for him. What's that, 16 years or so? How is he feeling about it?
16: Yeah, he's really good. We caught up for a Father's Day lunch yesterday, actually, with my other two kids and partners, and he was pretty happy to come to terms with. But he's sort of always been it'll be all right, you know, just life goes on. But maybe deep down it might be sort of a little bit hard for him. But I think he's definitely now come to terms that, you know, life goes on and there'll be a lot of other things for him to do post footy.
20: The carefree nature, I think, is what endeared him to, you know, not only Bulldogs fans, but myself. Tony, as a Cats fan, I love watching him play, but I love that he was unapologetically himself the whole entire time. Do you think that's helped him throughout his career? He never sort of wavered from who he truly is and was?
16: Yeah, definitely, Jimmy. Like, I mean, I think he's always been a man's man and, you know, like he cares a lot for people and, you know, obviously doing so much work with his social work outside of footy and, you know, like, you know, seeing him go around looking after homeless people and seeing some quite confronting things he told me, you know, and you sort of think, well, not many people can do that. And, you know, I met Brendan Noddle one night and he couldn't sing the praises of Tom any higher because he, you know, he's the head of the Salvation Army and how much stuff he does off the ground, he probably goes a little bit unnoticed, but there's only a certain amount of people who can do that sort of stuff because sometimes life gets in the way of, you know, more important things. But like I said, he's very community, community career orientated.
21: Tony, have you got a favourite story you can share with us, a tale from his footy days? Because I know they exist, and there's a couple that are well known or have been shared, like the time he bought an Australia Post van and was running around in that, forgetting his footy boots. I think, was it the grand final? He forgot his footy boots. And I've been to training. I've told him this. I've been to training when I was a Channel 7 journalist, and he was dacking and his team, you know, in the middle of the field where his teammates were. He was pulling their pants down. So look, he's, I know they love him because of the kind of character he is, but is there a particular memory that you have?
2: Oh, geez, there's so many I could tell you, but I can't really tell you on the radio. They're probably not for radio, but, I think we did something for Hop Nation the other day, and we were talking about when he was a teenager and a couple of girls. It was raining, and a couple of girls ran inside the home, and I rocked up at home and go, what are these girls doing here? So in the middle of nowhere, he said, oh, you know, I just had to help them out because it was raining outside and make sure they're okay. And
21: it was raining.
2: He was only about 14, and I think I was having my 30th birthday party or something at home, and he had a beer behind the couch, you know, at 14, having a sip of his first beer or whatever. But stuff like that. So a bit of a character, but a bit of a lovable larrikin as time went on.
20: Tony, you might be a bit different because, you know, you played the game extremely hard and tough, and, you know, you know what it's like to be out there on the ground. But I know when I announced my retirement, the relief from my mother, the fact that she didn't have to watch me play anymore, she was actually very happy it was all over. Is there any relief? I know you mentioned you'd love to see him go on potentially another year, but is there any relief because the way he played the game was so combative?
2: Yeah, look, I'd have to say yes, because, I mean, more so for the head knock things like that, and the way he played the game, like he was, but, you know, like those head knocks, it's each individual's different. I'm grateful over in that. Maybe a little bit of that. But yeah, look, I mean, at the end of the day, like, you know, if he says to me, Dad, I'm done, you know, just behave for me. I'm all good now. I'm going to accept retirement and move on. That's all you got to hear. And, that's it. Yeah. So, but definitely, you know, it's a real combative sport now. And the way the game's played is, it's faster and faster all the time. Not always for the best reason, but, you know, because the game's still a great game to watch, but, definitely.
21: I know he had a tricky year, Tony, with the scopes and the concussions. Was he ever worried about the head knock side of things, or was the club worried about that and that was part of the reason perhaps why it has ended at the end of this season?
2: Yeah, maybe. Look, I mean, I'm not sure about the head knocks, but maybe more so for the niggling little knees, because, I mean, the last game he played, he had a great game against Carlton, and it was probably arguably one of the best on ground. And then all of a sudden he goes to training and just feel this little click in his knee, and then he had a spur in his knee, so he had to get an arthroscope. So more sort of niggling little things, you know, after playing 11 or 12 games this year, he probably just sort of thought, yeah, maybe sometimes you've got to listen to your body, and maybe that's it. Like I said, you know, a month or so ago, he was pretty keen to go on, but then maybe as time wore on and these little things popping up, he probably decided, you know, probably it's best, you know, it doesn't really matter if they, if they want to go with me again next year or not. So, yeah.
20: Tony, you mentioned you had Father's Day the other day with your other kids and, of course, the grandkids now. I'm fearful for your grandsons and granddaughters if you rolled out a ground ball in the backyard.
21: Yeah.
20: Who would get to it first? Would everyone roll the sleeves up and dive in head first?
2: Oh, yeah. Look, well, that's funny because Tom said to me the other day, him and his little son Oscar were running around footy, and he was going pretty hard, Oscar was, so he loves the footy side thing. But it was quite funny because he said to his dad, so, Dad, now you're retired, are you still going to be friends with the footy players? I thought that was quite funny from a six-year-old. So, that was good.
20: Now, it's 10 years since the 2016 flag. I know all the, you know, the former Dogs greats and players who represented the Western Bulldogs felt like, and quite rightly felt like, it was their flag just as much as the guys who represented the Bulldogs on the field. Is that still the highlight for you and Tom sharing that moment, the 2016 flag?
16: Oh, most definitely, Jimmy. I mean, you've played in the Premiership, and the euphoria in the rooms afterwards was quite amazing. And it was such a long time. And, you know, to win a Premiership is what we play footy for. It's nothing else except for that. And that's the biggest driving factor for you as a player. And as you get older, you know, that's time. But yeah, definitely, like, we had a great night that night where a lot of the ex-champions and players of the Bulldogs was a table around, and we caught up and had a drink, and you know, I think we drank all night. So, that was quite special.
21: Tony, I will genuinely miss seeing Tom play. I think I really, really will miss seeing him, you know, run people down or more, you know, people bouncing off him. We really wish him well. I know in his retirement video that the Bulldogs popped up, he had a T-shirt on that said one small beer after another. So I think I know that he's going to have a good time celebrating, and he's got his pubs that he's invested in, as well as the cafe in the Inner West. So hopefully all those supporters of the Doggies will still see him around.
16: Yeah, thanks, Laura. It was very nice of you to say that. They say he's the heartbeat of the club, and, you know, hopefully we can have someone else who can sort of take that role. It's a tough role to do, but, he'd always be the first one in if there was a little bit of a scuffle going on, and, you know, he wouldn't care who it was. But, he's had a tremendous career, and I'm so proud of him, and so are my kids.
20: You might have to go get one of those little stamp tattoos to match his Homer Simpson on your bicep, Tony.
16: No, I'm not a tattoo man, I'm different generation, so. Yeah, well, good.
20: No, you should be incredibly proud, and so should Tom. It's been a magnificent career, one enjoyed by people even outside the Western Bulldogs. You've got another person to sit with you up in the crowd and watch your Doggies go, of course, with Oscar and the rest of your kids and grandkids. We really appreciate your time, Tony.
16: Thanks, Jimmy. Thanks, Laura. Nice words. Thank you.
20: Tony Liberatore there. Of course, great chatting to him. His son, Tom Liberatore, pulling up stumps, 268 games for the Bulldogs, that 2016 flag, an absolute highlight. A fan favourite for everybody across the competition, and no doubt we'll be seeing him about footy circles for years to come. We'll take a break here on Sports Today.
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5: Hello, it's Caroline from Transport Victoria. All outbound lanes have just been reopened on the downslope of the West Coast Bridge following an earlier collision. Traffic still backing back into the Domain Tunnel. There's an hour's worth of delays heading out of town at this stage. You may like to head through Footscray and take Geelong Road to head further out west. In Sunshine North, a truck's broken down on McIntyre Road at Berkshire Road. Big delays northbound. You may like to take Duke Street instead. And a collision still being cleared away in Clyde North on Berwick Cranbourne Road eastbound. The left lane's been closed off at MacKillop Way.
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8: Last act, McLean has missed. It doesn't matter. The Dogs are the premiers. The Dogs are the premiers. Oh, let those tears of joy flow. They weren't meant to be here. They are. They're the premiers.
9: That was Big Tone, the man who travels by train, calling his beloved Doggies win the premiership in 2016. Of course, we're playing that because the news today, Tom Liberatore calling time on his magnificent career, 268 games for the Western Bulldogs, big part of that 2016 flag and a big part of the Bulldogs, and what a champ he has been. Moving on to some more football news. We have off the press here. Club statement from the North Melbourne. No, they haven't reversed over Alistair Clarkson again. They have finalised details of the selection panel who will choose the club's next senior coach. The full panel will be chaired by club CEO Jennifer Watt and will consist of the following. Of course, Jen Watt, CEO, Todd Viney, the GM of footy, Andrew Swallow, who's a club director and former captain of the Nick Dowling, who's the vice president and director of REA Group and chair of Jealous Craig. Ooh, he's got some cash. And here's the fascinating one.
21: Here we go.
9: Steel Sidebottom, recently retired Collingwood AFL premiership player. They are certainly pulling into that person who knows the modern game.
21: Smart.
9: Yeah, well, if you're going to be, if that's going to be your lead dot point summary PowerPoint presentation of when you move the coach on the modern game and talking to the modern player, can't get any fresher than Steel Sidebottom pulling up stumps. So well done to Steel by getting him. Well,
21: got a job already.
9: Got a job. Well done, Steel. He wasn't unemployed for long at all. Well done, Steel. He's probably still drying out from his Mad Mondays, and he's got to pick the next coach of North Melbourne. So that is the panel. 1, 2, 3, 4, 5, 6 individuals to pick the next North Melbourne coach, which we expect to be part of the grouping of, call it the untried, the assistant coaches who have been in the running. We're talking Jamie Graham, Enright, Kelly, might be Murray Davis.
21: And all the names that have been doing the interviews circle.
9: Yeah. Whoever else that you want to throw into that. Your thoughts on that grouping and Steel Sidebottom?
21: I don't mind it. I think, I mean, we were a little bit critical of the Essendon process when it was sort of all in-house. And I'm not, I mean, it's hard to know whether that, you know, ends up being a better decision or not. Essendon was clear about wanting to get an Essendon person, so they went in-house and they ended up appointing Mark McVay, so obvious Essendon person. But I think having perspectives from other people is a good thing, because you can be, when you've been with someone for 4 years, you've made that appointment, you've been set on this style or set in their ways, used to a form of coaching or meetings or however it was that Alistair Clarkson went about things, to get someone in from a different footy club or a different corporate environment to have oversight of a person's presentation and how they might run things, I think it's a good thing.
9: Well, the Fox Footy podcast has launched with you, Laura Spurway.
21: And Footy Fix.
9: Yeah, Footy Fix. It's going to be big, so make sure you download that. It leads to our next bit, which was talking about North Melbourne. This is Joel Selwood on Alistair Clarkson's sacking from yesterday's show.
1: when they needed him 4 years ago, he has made this club, you know, relevant and stable again. You know, they're a club where they've been able to attract players to go there for particular reasons. And it feels like they're on the right track, you know, 9 wins this year. So yeah, I feel a bit uneasy with how it's all played out at the Kangaroos and can understand though both sides of the argument.
20: Footy Fix Podcast, not Fox Footy. Well done, I just promoted Fox Footy there. But Footy Fix Podcast, punch that into your phone.
21: Jim's been listening. No.
20: Yeah, no. Footy Fix Podcast is launched, of course, with Laura Spurway. I think that's, I guess, now in the wash that, you know, I think it's a great opportunity for North Melbourne. I know they've done a review with Jeff Walsh not long ago, which led to Alistair Clarkson being appointed, but just have a little bit of introspection of where we're all at. Is everybody in the right spot? Are we aligned? Are we going in the right direction? So the next coach coming in is best equipped to move forward and be, and we don't have discussions of, you know, modern game and who's doing what and who's in charge of what.
21: It's interesting the number of prominent figures in the game. And I think it's mainly been on the side of coaches and former players like Joel, who have said they haven't liked the way that Alistair Clarkson's been treated, that they don't feel that he was treated like someone who has had the career he's had, the success he's had. And you know, that's separate to whether or not it's the right decision for North Melbourne to let him go. But I think there's a lot of people who still think that he's been disrespected on the way out. Mm. And so, I mean, that doesn't appear to be something that they'll change or rectify. He's just gone and dropped off the clothes at the op shop and
20: they'll become retro. They'll become cool now.
21: I'm a bit surprised if they haven't been picked up already.
20: Absolutely, they'd be picked up already. That, of course, was Joel Selwood on the Footy Fix Podcast, which has been launched with Laura Spurway. You can grab some magnificent insights there. Speaking of insights, Jordan Tunbridge has got all the news headlines.
11: Good evening, a school-aged child.

0: Child has died in a single vehicle crash at Parwyn near Melton this afternoon. A second child was airlifted with critical injuries. Five more children taken to hospital with non-life-threatening injuries. Victoria's One Nation leader Warren Pickering has admitted using illicit drugs in his 20s as he fights allegations about his past. Pickering says his drug use stopped long before joining the Australian Defence Force. Two men who travelled from Sydney to execute Melbourne underworld figure Gavin Capable Preston will spend more than two decades in jail. Jaden Tito and Rabi Zahabi shot Preston at a Keylor cafe in 2023. They'll be eligible for parole in 26 and 27 years, respectively. And Westpac has become the latest of the big four banks to predict an interest rate hike by the end of the year. It would take the official cash rate to 4.6%, the highest level in 15 years. More news at 7.
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2: Hello, it's Caroline from Transport Victoria. The Westgate Freeway is the heaviest drive out of town. Extremely compact, leaving the Domain Tunnel through to the Balti Bridge. It's a backlog of traffic heading on through following an earlier collision that's been cleared from the Westgate Bridge. With tens of thousands of fans expected to head to the MCG this Friday morning for the big NFL match. 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There's also a 24-hour metro train schedule, overnight shuttle buses and an extended free tram zone. 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
17: Yes, the Deep Heat Injury Report with Libby Birch, the Premiership Factory, who might be under an injury cloud herself with a sore throat because she keeps singing the theme song. She's never gone a weekend without singing it. Good evening, Libby.
18: That's actually quite funny, Jimmy, because I am sick at the moment.
17: Oh, no. Oh, yeah, no. You, maybe if
18: so
17: you just...
18: maybe it is that.
17: Why don't you just lose then?
18: Hey, no.
19: Libby, I saw something that said that you're one of the few players in the W who's played 100% game time this season so far.
18: Yeah, well, Jazz Ferguson and I, the two back women, we don't come off the ground. We've got a great connection. So, no, it's a nice little badge of honour that we wear.
17: Hey, Lib, I'm going to start with Brennan Cox first because you could see the matchup difficulty for Freo last week against the Hawks. Now they play the Cats. He has a calf injury. We've spoken about calf injuries a lot this year. Yeah, where you do it, how many times you've done it, it all adds up. Are we likely to see him this week or again in the finals?
18: No, well, at the moment, in the last probably hour and a half, Freo have come out to say that he won't be playing this Friday night. It was a previous estimate that it was 1 to 2 weeks for this calf that he sustained a few weeks ago and that he could likely play for this game coming up. But as we know and as we've spoken about all year, Jimmy, the calf is one of the hardest injuries to come back from, particularly off a short turnaround on when you're expecting to play finals. Whether it's the soleus or the gastroc, the two muscles in the calf, both are very, very, I guess, they need time to heal. And Brennan Cox hasn't had that time yet. He's a big man, and that also adds to the, I guess, the weight that the calf needs to push around the field, and also just hasn't had the tissue healing at the moment for him to get back.
17: And so what about Brandon Walker then? It looked pretty nasty when he rolled his ankle, but you know whenever you roll your ankle, you think you've broken your foot straight away and it gets a bit better each minute goes by. Is this as serious as first thought?
18: No, it's not at the moment, and I actually really enjoyed watching Brandon Walker, obviously a surprise inclusion, played on the Wizard. I thought I did some really good things on the Wizard before he rolled his ankle. He seemed very, very upset on the night. He was crying visibly on the bench, and sometimes, as you said, the pain and I guess the emotion of the moment can sort of outweigh the actual injury that's occurred. And it does look like he may play on Friday night for Freo. So that's good news that the ligament damage and the recovery time hasn't been announced, but they haven't ruled him out, which is a very, very good sign. Sometimes that rolled ankle, you can get back within a week if you do all the right preparation in terms of ice and recovery straight after the match, you have it elevated, and then obviously if there's no serious damage, you can have 3 or 4 days off, train once, and then play.
19: Lib, obviously the news came out about Callum Mills and his ACL, and oh, I really feel for him because the timing of it, you just think sometimes about the timing of it. Not only does he miss the finals, but probably most, if not all, of the home and away next year in terms of the timing. And second today, I saw that Sam Darcy is back running after 143 days. So once you're back running, what's the time frame usually from there to playing? I think Dogs fans will have round one in mind if possible. He did it in April.
18: Yeah, that's an excellent point, Laura. I think the Callum Mills incident is up really upsetting, not just because of the final series that they're playing, but just the timing of this for the next 12 months for Callum Mills is going to be really, really challenging. And as you said, an ACL usually takes between 9 and 12 months. So if the research says that if you come back before 9 months or just after 9 months, there's a high probability or a higher chance that you will redo that ACL. So the longer that you spend recovering, so if we said another 12 months, that would be the best scenario for Callum Mills, which means he wouldn't return until later in the 2027 season, which is quite a lot of time. And then, of course, Sean Darcy, he back running. Once you're back running, that's the best part about an ACL. You'd expect to see him in round one. But, of course, it's the soft tissue injuries that come with this ACL recovery because you've been off your feet for so long.
17: Lib, we always appreciate your insight. And go rest up that throat.
18: Thanks, Jimmy.
17: Libby Birch there, Premiership Factory, of course, one of the best physios in the business for the DP Injury Report. We have to say farewell to Laura Spurway. As always, before we let you go, give us a tip for the couple of finals, Fremantle versus
19: Geelong. You know how bad I am at this.
17: Yeah, this is why.
19: This is why. So you got it on record.
17: Who are you going to put the moz on?
19: Mozzing. Who am I mozzing? Let's see. I reckon Frio.
17: Frio.
19: Get the job done on Friday. And but that's what I said last time and Hawthorn won.
17: Brisbane Crows.
19: I'll go Brisbane. I can't back the Crows after they beat the Dogs.
17: No, you can't. Laura, fantastic to have you on. And make sure you listen to Laura Spurway on the Footy Fix podcast, which has launched some great insights there. We'll talk some cricket.

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1: Good evening, it's Caroline Ferguson from Transport Victoria. It's still a heavy run through the Domain Tunnel outbound over the Westgate Bridge following an earlier collision that has been cleared away, but it's a backlog heading on through. The other freeways and arterials have eased up really well, but the city-bound entry from Blackburn Road to the Eastern Freeway is closed until later this month. It's a part of freeway upgrade works that are underway. You can use Doncaster or Whitehorse Roads to reach the freeway entry from the ramps on Middlebar Road or Doncaster Road. And public transport's your best bet to get to the MCG this Friday morning for the big NFL match, with trains and trams running every 2 to 4 minutes.
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16: Welcome back to Sports Today. Well, there's lots of news on the cricket front. Of course, we dropped the squad heading over to South Africa. The first time the Aussies are touring South Africa since Sandpaper Gate. But the other big story in the cricket world is, what is going on with the BBL? Privatisation? Are we keeping the norm? What are we doing? Well, let's get an expert, Dan Cherney, Code Sports Chief Cricket Writer, on the line to walk us all through it. Good evening, Dan.
17: Evening, good with you.
16: Yeah, just bring us up to speed, like, you know, those yellow books, BBL for dummies. You know, what is happening? Because we hear mixed reports. Of course, it started with Victoria. You know, we thought there was a merger, but it wasn't a merger at all. It's the Renegades license being sold. Many states are opposed, but it's still going ahead.
17: Yeah, look, it has been a long and winding saga, and I suppose there's still a fair few chapters left. Look, in short, the news today was that Cricket Australia's board on Monday night, last night, verified, ratified the decision to sell the Melbourne Renegades to proceed with that process. So the Renegades are now officially on the market. This has been, like, you know, as you touched on, flagged for some time. They will be the first club put on the market as part of the opt-in self-determination model. You know, that process will open almost immediately. They've been able to do this without the full support of all the states because they didn't need all of them on board to make it. And, you know, they're trying to get consensus, but that was going to prove elusive. The other key part is they need to get on board, though, is the Australian Cricketers Association, the ACA, because under the terms of the Memorandum of Understanding, for this to proceed, they do need ACA approval. And there's some finer points around the pay stipulations for the players are very much up for debate. The players want more. So yeah, I don't want to give them as much. That's the short of it. So yeah, that's where we're at. It's not going to happen for this season. The Renegades will remain as they are, as will the Stars, but almost certainly now by next season, the Renegades will be playing under a different banner, and it's not possible the Stars may as well.
16: I've got so many questions, and let's go from a commercial point of view. Normally when you have leagues and competitions, particularly here in Australia, we go with a centralised model. So think AFL, the AFL then distributes, there's protected sponsorship at AFL level and club level. But if you're going to break one team off, saying the Renegades, in a private model, it means you have to unlock that to allow the actual buyers of the Renegades to go make money. But then, let's use it really basic terms. Say the league is sponsored by Ford, but that the Renegades want to be sponsored by Holden. You're going to have conflicts everywhere, and you actually dilute your ability to make money, wouldn't you?
17: That's a good point. I suppose if that's not completely unlike the situation we currently have, say, in the AFL, where, you know, there are protected sponsors, there are certain fresh past, I think they're currently also sit in cricket as well, in terms of, you know, the sums of money that have to be reached for protected sponsors to, I suppose, to be have competition from elsewhere. There's going to be a document that's going to be available to prospective bidders in the next few weeks, which will, you know, lay out all the various T's and C's. But no, it's a very good point you make.
16: Are we broke? Like, the reason I ask is, Nasser Hussain, I'm not sure about you, Dan, but I like when he has a microphone in front of him, more so not when there's the day's actions. You know, when he gives something a lot of thought, I think he's very articulate. He's a deep thinker of the game. When he heard about this, he's like, why would you do it if you're Australia? For the last 40 years, we've been number one across all three formats. Why would we break up something that is going so well for Australia, even in the T20 format?
17: Yeah, it's a good question. I think it's one that certainly has caused a lot of debate. Look, in short, Australian cricket's not broke, but and it really just depends who you ask. And to agree, the whole debate is something has been billed as optimists v pessimists, and the optimists feel as though Australian cricket doesn't need to sell stakes in the BBL clubs because BBL is successful as it is and making enough money and has opportunity to grow naturally and under the current structure, whereas the pessimists feel as though that the broader ecosystem is being challenged. Conventional broadcast rights aren't necessarily what they were or what won't be going forward. The international calendar has been disrupted. There's obviously competition from other T20 competitions around the world. So these are the sort of the considerations that are being considered for the pro-privatisation block. So, no, in short, Australian cricket is not broke, but I think there is significant doubt as to the viability or the ability to... and clearly there'd be a cash injection. Sorry.
16: No, I was just going to say, is it another nail in the coffin for the 50-over game? Of course, if we're going to start privatising T20 cricket here in Australia, that truly makes T20 global. I know we're already playing T20 and players are playing for decent contracts here, but there's a T20 league or a 100-ball comp or a 10-over comp kicking off nearly every second week around the world. Is it another nail in the 50-over game?
17: Sorry, I hadn't thought of it in those terms. I think 50-over cricket has been challenging enough as it is, as you touched on. And I think

0: for the 50-over cricket, because I think the 50-over World Cup remains a very strong product and maybe some series to sort of flank that. But I think it is going to be more of an event type of sport, and then clearly it's no longer the staple of the Aussie summer like it was, I suppose, a generation ago when you had the tri-series.
1: I'll give you an AFL term here, Dan, that you would be used to, the unintended consequences. Have we thought through what the unintended consequences are if we have one or more teams being privately owned and we probably have guns for hire? Whereas the great thing about the model we have, yes, we probably don't attract as many megastars from overseas as other teams, but we can actually promote younger players through. It's where we get, you know, the Ollie Peaks, you know, popping up and playing it at a young age. Would that be something we should be concerned about, that it's not an avenue to expose young talent?
0: That's a good point as well. I think you're right. Whether the interests of cricket, for instance, with the Renegades will be served. Now, clearly, Cricket Victoria is going to retain at least partial entire ownership of the Stars going forward. But yeah, you're right. A private owner is not going to be, their interest is in winning and not necessarily in finding the best young talent. Now, I think to a degree, the Big Bash has largely been about winning full stop and not necessarily around developing talent. I think actually the 50 over format is probably the one across the three in Australian cricket where you see the most youth trialed, and it tends to be with a sort of the gateway for a lot of young players coming through when they tend to make their professional debuts. But yeah, no, it's definitely a consideration. I suppose the other one is around, and this is where they're going to have to put some real frameworks in place, and there's already challenges around bundling with state contracts and Big Bash contracts, but particularly when you start throwing in a player who may already be even paid, say, an IPL franchise by the Renegades, and is already on the books of that franchise in other competitions and in the 100, trying to safeguard, make sure that there isn't bundling of contracts and side deals done there. But that's another challenge which CA is, I think, is across.
1: Dan, before we let you go, your thoughts on the Australian squad going to South Africa? Of course, the big talking point was Marnus Labuschagne, but more so the fact that it doesn't look like there is a ready replacement if Marnus fails or anybody else in the top order. It means they'd almost have to shift their traditional structure of the 11 if they were to replace him.
0: Yeah, and I know George Bailey yesterday did sort of lead the George out of Steve Smith potentially playing at number three, which would be a huge move given he hasn't done so already for almost a decade. Look, I think you're right. It sort of shows that there's not an enormous degree of faith in the next generation. I mean, if there was someone that had banged down the door at number three, I'm sure they'd be there already. Cooper Connolly's a really interesting watch, and clearly he hasn't batted top order in first-class cricket yet, but he has done so in ODIs. One thing I'd really be keen to watch, or I think is definitely watch this space, is how he goes in the ODIs coming up in Zimbabwe and South Africa. If he can make runs, bulk runs there, I think he can put pressure on Labuschagne even before the series, and it wouldn't completely shock us, say, Connolly was batting three in the first test, but if not, you know, even if, and it's probably also a competition between Connolly and Webster, one middle order spot, but there is, I think, a world in which Connolly does bat top three in South Africa, or admittedly it would be a gamble. And the other one even is Ollie Peak. If he goes well in these ODIs as well, you know, you wouldn't put beyond them to sort of add him to the squad and keep him in South Africa. So there's a few moving parts.
1: Yeah, a few deep breaths out as well from the top order with the likelihood of Rabada missing.
0: For sure, yeah. I mean, look, there's still some hope from South Africa that he might be able to get up, and they haven't ruled him out yet. Obviously, he's an incredible athlete, but yeah, look, I dare say that makes the job a fair bit easier, albeit South Africa always do have depth and they do find players that you don't necessarily expect to come up.
1: It's going to be a tasty series. As always, Dan, we appreciate you jumping on the line.
0: No dramas at all, Jimmy. Have a good night.
1: Dan Cherney there, Code Sports Chief Cricket Writer. We'll be wrapping up sports today after this break.
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3: Hello, it's Caroline from Transport Victoria. You'll get a clear drive on the freeways and arterials leaving Melbourne and coming back in no delays either. But just a reminder that the outbound entry from Doncaster Road to the Eastern Freeway is closed to the middle of October. Crews are building a new entry ramp as a part of the freeway upgrades. You can just use the entry ramps and tram or middle bar roads instead, but give yourself for some extra travel time on the surrounding roads. And buses continue to replace trams on parts of Route 6 and 58 until early October for major upgrade works at the Brunswick Tram Depot.
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4: What would the James Bond film look like if it was filmed in Melbourne? Who do you think should play James Bond?
5: It's got to be Eric Banner.
6: Yeah, tell me this, right? Why would I shoot a bloke, bang, and then put him in the bloody car and whiz him off to the hospital at 100 miles an hour? It defeats the purpose of having shot him in the first place. That's bloody insulting. I mean, am I the only bloody standover man?

0: in the country who provides a medical plan for some of these characters. Do I look like Mark Brennan and Medicare Reed or something?
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11: Thanks for joining me on Sports Today. We'll be back from 6 o'clock tomorrow night. Money News is coming up next. Just repeating some of the big stories today. Zach Bailey signs that monster deal at Brisbane. 8 years, turns down a 10-year offer with the Crows. Rowan Marshall demands a trade again. He wants out of the Saints. Where will he go? The Dogs, the Cats, or somebody else? And Zane Dersma, the high draft pick there from North Melbourne, has requested a trade to the D's. 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
12: I'm Chelsea Bowden. An 8th Australian has been found following devastating flooding in Nepal and Tibet. Jack Fenwick has the details.
13: The Department of Foreign Affairs and Trade has confirmed the Australian citizen who was previously uncontactable in Nepal has been found safe, and they do not require consular assistance. The number of Australians unaccounted for is now down to 35. It comes as Chinese officials confirm another 12 bodies have been recovered as the search continues for hundreds still missing. Jack Fenwick reporting.
12: The opposition says it will examine the detail of Labor's digital duty of care legislation amid concern it threatens free speech. Users would be able to opt out of algorithms which drive social media feeds. The government believes the move would help minimise harmful content, with tech companies facing hefty heavy fines for breaching the law. But Liberal Senator Sarah Henderson says as the bill stands, the Communications Minister has far too much power.
3: So what the Minister has said today does not stack up. We've seen what power she's giving herself and we are very concerned that they are a serious threat to free speech.
12: Westpac has changed its interest rate forecast and now believes an increase is on the cards in November. Such a move would increase the official cash rate to 4.6%, the highest level in 15 years. Westpac's forecast means that all four major banks are now expecting a rate hike before Christmas. Taxpayer funds are covering weight loss injections for convicted mushroom killer Aaron Patterson behind bars. The triple murderer is accessing the subsidised medication while serving life in solitary confinement at a Melbourne prison. Correctional health officials say the treatment is based on clinical need despite widespread public criticism. There's further concerns for the suitability of Rockhampton's Fitzroy River to host rowing events during the 2032 Olympics. The Brisbane Games Committee is believed to be considering a contingency plan if the river floods, but the president of World Rowing says athletes have raised concerns with the river's safety and sustainability. And advocates are urging the federal government to do more to help those diagnosed with rare forms of cancer. New research has found 17,000 Australians die from a lesser known form of the disease each year. Rare Cancer's Australia Chief Executive Christine Coburn says new equity measures are needed.
6: Priority access to genomics. That means that we can understand these diseases much better and treat them earlier. We're looking for specific access pathways for medicines and a national target to close the gap between the worst and the best outcomes.
12: In finance, one Australian dollar is buying around 72 US cents.
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12: Veteran Bulldog Tom Liberatore has announced his AFL retirement. The 34-year-old premiership player calling time following a number of concussions and knee injuries. He's played 268 games. Isaiah Yeo's incredible recovery from a pec injury has given the Penrith Panthers a huge boost before the NRL finals. The co-captain returned off the bench in the final round despite initial fears his season was over. Hooker Mitch Kenny says Yeo brings confidence to the rest of the side.
7: Yeo's Yeo-y and he's our leader over here and the fact that he's sort of willing to put his body on the line and do whatever it takes to try and contribute to the success of this club is massive for the team.
12: And Cricket Australia has officially announced they are pressing ahead with privatisation of the Big Bash. That's the latest news and sport.
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12: Getting down to 9 degrees in Melbourne overnight before a shower or two tomorrow, most likely in the early morning, reaching a top of 13 degrees. Looking ahead, Thursday cloudy and a top of 15. Friday cloud clearing and 18 degrees. Saturday sunny and 21. Sunday a shower or two and 23, and Monday a shower or two and 23 degrees. On the bays, variable winds about 10 knots and waves up to half a metre.
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1: Yes, good evening and welcome to the program on this Tuesday night. I'm James Willis and it's great to have your company across our radio network. 2GB Sydney, 3AW Melbourne, 6BR Perth, 4BC Brisbane, 2CC Canberra and our network stations. Thank you for tuning in on this Tuesday night, the 8th of September. In a moment, we're going to wrap up what was a pretty disastrous day on the ASX 200. We're back at the position we were in 6 weeks ago. The worst performance in 6 weeks, the entire Aussie market down by 1%. We're also tonight, as part of our share segment, going to have a look at some of the mining stocks, both the big guys, BHP, Rio Tinto, Fortescue, and also some remarkable success stories at the other end of the Aussie share market, where stocks are up 900% over the last 12 months, particularly with critical minerals. So we'll come to that throughout the program tonight. But first, I'm keen for your views on this. And I think it's really important to call this out because something about this just doesn't add up for me. And the loser in what we're about to tell you is small business. The consumer wins, the banks win and continue winning, but the store owner and the small business owner in 9 times out of 10 is going to be worse off. Now, starting next month from October 1, businesses are banned from adding an additional surcharge when customers pay with a card. Now, by the way, you use this card and you are charged this fee often with a bill, but it goes right down to the local coffee store where you sometimes read the bill and you realize that you've been charged a card fee or a merchant fee, which is normally about 1%. The banks have been making billions of dollars from this fee, as have big companies all across the world like Visa and MasterCard. And the Albanese government over the last 12 months has said, well, this needs to stop. And they've made a big deal about announcing that this would come to an end for every consumer. And just as one example, here is the Labor MP, Jerome Laxalt, who I spoke to about this very issue on the program a couple of months ago, the MP for Bennelong, talking about this change.
25: From the 1st of October, surcharging in Australia will be banned. Surcharges can get in the bin. This is huge news and a culmination of 18 months worth of work.
1: He's very clear there that surcharging for customers is banned from October 1. Now, Mr. Laxalt also gave it to the banks and their representatives about this issue during a recent Senate estimates hearing.
25: If I buy a cup of coffee in cash, that costs me $5. If I buy a cup of coffee with card, that costs me up to $5.08. Why?
1: So you get where this is going. So the Albanese government has identified this problem. They've said it's unfair for small businesses, it's unfair for consumers, and this fee needs to go. Well, here's what I've only discovered today. The small business is no longer allowed to charge the card fee to the customer, but the banks are still charging the same fee, almost identical, per transaction to the small business owner, which means the struggling cafe or restaurant or retailer will either have to wear that extra cost
0: or pass it on to the consumer in other ways. They might not be charging the merchant fee on the receipt, but this will be going on through a cup of coffee, maybe a shirt, maybe whatever the item is. You're going to be paying more for this in other ways just because the Albanese government has said that the small business owner has to wear this extra fee from the banks. I think this is crazy. And my initial reaction to all of this is that the Albanese government formed the view that it was easier to pass the costs on to business than it was to pick a worthy fight with the banks, who have been making billions of dollars out of this payment, this 1% payment, over the last few years. Now, to talk about this tonight, John Christopoulos is the owner of a popular cafe in Sydney who's been talking about this for quite some time and can explain the cost to an individual small business. He's on the line for us tonight. John, thanks for your time.
2: G'day, James.
0: Now, I've summed that up correctly. Basically, you can't charge that fee onto your customers from October 1, but the bank, your bank, is still slugging you per transaction.
2: Yeah, absolutely. When you consider that a business like ours or a small to medium-sized cafe pay around $1,000 a month in transaction fees and rental fees, that is still going to, it might come down slightly by about 10%, but we are still slugged with that and can't recover it from the customer. So that means that these medium-sized cafes or small businesses, at a minimum, are going to be worse off by $1,000 a month.
0: Right. Now, with that $1,000 that is missing from your bottom line, where will that money come from? Are you going to have to, not you, but in general, is the coffee shop or the retailer going to have to put their prices up somewhere else? What happens with that $1,000 roughly?
2: Well, absolutely, you're going to have to put your prices up because apart from, you know, the costs such as power and rent and raw materials, well, how much can you absorb? And the feedback that's coming back from most small cafes and businesses like that is that there's a limit to what you can absorb before you start losing money. So it's ultimately going to be passed on to the consumer. And what Albanese, Mr. Albanese and Jerome Luxall, it's just window dressing. Because at the end of the day, they are coming in and saying how wonderful it is that surcharges have been, you know, eliminated. But the bank is still charging the small business. And there's been a token 5 to 10% reduction in those fees. So we're still paying it, and the consumer is ultimately going to pay it. So, you know, the only way that this would be considered a win is if the banks turned around and say, well, there's no surcharges for the consumer. Well, there should be no surcharge then for the small business. Once upon a time, these FPOS facilities were included as part of our business banking package. But as you said earlier, they're making millions and millions of dollars off that FPOS arm of the business. So it's nothing more than window dressing. It isn't a win for the consumer. It's a smokescreen, well and truly.
0: So to be clear on that, John, for that $1,000, or it would be a lot more for a larger coffee shop or someone that own multiple businesses, they may not be allowed to charge that 1% per transaction, but they're going to look at their own costs and their own you know, products that are available and basically spread those costs out. This will still be passed on to the consumer.
2: Absolutely. Look, I think it's going to be the tipping point because many of us have absorbed it up to now, but this is the one that tips it over the edge because it's so significant. You can't just say, well, I'm going to be shortchanged by $1,000 or $2,000 a month. That money's got to come from somewhere. Otherwise, these businesses are going to have even more pressure than what they have on them already.
0: John, do you agree with the assessment from me that perhaps it was easier to pass this cost onto the business to give the consumers a win and not pick the tough fight with the big banks?
2: Absolutely. And if this isn't inflationary and this is going to give a push to inflation, I don't know what is. You're not going to put your price up by 1%. It'll probably be rounded up.
0: Just on these FPOS terminals that we use for payments at coffee shops, is there a way, is there an emerging technology where small businesses can avoid paying this fee per transaction, or are you stuck?
2: Well, you're stuck. There may be alternatives when it comes to paying your power bill or your rent because, you know, banks like Macquarie now won't allow FPOS transactions after October 1. But you can't have alternative payment options when it comes to a $4 or $5 coffee. You know, it's a quick service, quick in and out transaction, whereas larger volumes, whether you're buying a TV or you're paying a bill, there may be, but definitely not at the small business level.
0: Just two things before you go, John. What will this do to people that pay cash and the cash economy, do you think?
2: I think it's going to reduce the cash economy because there's a lot of people that currently pay cash because they don't want to pay the surcharge. So I think virtually this is going to eliminate a big proportion of that cash payments or the cash that's floating in the economy, definitely.
0: And just lastly, just talk about the conditions you're facing at the moment. You're being squeezed from all sides. You're dealing with suppliers, transport costs. Everything's gone up over the last 6 months. I mean, I know that this fee might not push business, a lot of business over the edge. It's the last thing you need because at the moment it's very, very hard for business to stay afloat.
2: Absolutely. And look, a lot of us are still paying a fuel levy, James. So, you know, there's all these costs that we're expected to absorb but can't put prices up. So there is increasing pressure on not only small business, but I think business across the board. And like I said earlier, I think that this is going to be a real inflationary pressure on the economy as well.
0: John, we appreciate your time tonight. Thanks for joining Money News.
2: Thanks, James.
0: John Christopoulos, the owner of Espresso 2047 in Sydney. Now, that's just one cafe, talking about $1,000 a month. You can imagine that grows as the business grows as well. I'd be keen to hear on two fronts. Firstly, from people that run a business, how are you feeling about this? In a couple of weeks, basically, you're still going to be paying this fee. It's been reduced a tiny bit. I read today, I think the CBA has dropped their fee per transaction charged to the small business from, I think, 1.1 to 0.9 or something like that. But you're still paying the largest amount of this fee per transaction. You just can't pass that cost on to the consumer anymore. Now, that's a win for everyone in terms of their individual transactions, but it's clear from everyone I've spoken to in the business industry that this cost is going to be passed on, not directly, because you can't say on the receipt there'll be a 1% charge, but the cost of everything will strategically be placed up to cover this cost, which is about $1,000 for a small coffee shop. So I'm keen to hear from business owners about how you're going to respond to this, and also from consumers. Is it fair that small business owners have to wear this cost, or do you believe the Albanese government has deliberately done this to avoid a very tough conversation with the banks and the big four to say, hey, guys, this fee, get rid of it once and for all? My number is 131-873, the text line 0460-873-873. I've got some time for your calls after the break, so please give me a call, 131-873. This is James Willis on Money News. We'll go to a break and be back in a moment.
4: Traffic. Got something you want to say? You're in the right place. This is Melbourne's own 3AW. Give us a call on 133-693.
5: Good evening. It's Caroline from Transport Victoria. No delays in our freeways and arterials, but if you're heading through Wallen, the ramps connecting to Hume Freeway and Watson Street are closed until the middle of November. Crews are doing upgrade works there. 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And with tens of thousands of people heading to the MCG this Friday morning for the big NFL match, public transport's definitely your best bet to get there, with trains and trams running as often as every 2 to 4 minutes. There's also a 24-hour metro train schedule, overnight shuttle buses, and an extended free tram zone. 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
0: So the card fee and the merchant fee gone on all transactions from October 1 across the country, which is good news for consumers. But guess what? The banks are still allowed to charge that to the business. They just can't pass it on to the customer. Is that fair? My view up front is that the Albanese government has deliberately avoided a very tough and frank conversation with the big banks to say, remove this fee, legislation, whatever it can be. I don't care. Get rid of it. And instead said, no, small businesses just can't pass that on anymore. 131873, what say you? Do you agree? Andrew's online. Hi, Andrew.
26: Yeah. Hey, James. I was just listening to yourself and John. Well, the actual true cost passed on to the consumer is actually going to be greater than what the original credit card fee was. Because as a business, if we're trying to recover that fee, right, we're now, when we can't pass it on, what we're actually being, we're actually passing on, we're charging more, which means that the fee to the business is actually going to be greater than what it was originally. So there's almost like a fee on a fee, if that makes sense.
0: Understood. So, but I mean, the idea of you swallowing that cost is just laughable.
26: Oh, it's never going to happen, right? Like, you know, well, how much did you say John's cost was? $1,000 a week?
0: He said $1,000 a month.
26: Or that's 12 grand a month, you know? But a lot of businesses, you know, we're an accommodation, I'm working in an accommodation hotel.
0: Yeah.
26: And, you know, you're talking like, you know, thousands and thousands and thousands of dollars every month. And the more, you know, obviously the greater it is for these businesses. So, yeah, they can't just afford to just pass that price and wear that price anymore.
0: Absolutely not. And I think there could have been a far greater compromise here. And part of the problem, Andrew, is that if you're a big company that has a lot of transactions, like a big supermarket, then my understanding is you're able to negotiate and argue and have a greater say in negotiating these conditions to keep this fee down. But if you're a small business on your own, that might just be a coffee shop open 5, 6, maybe 7 days a week, you're paying the top rate. And they're the ones that are going to be stuffed over by this one way or another. 131873. Paul's online. Hi, Paul. Yes, Paul.
27: Yeah, hi, James. How are you?
0: Good, mate. Go ahead.
27: Here's a different slant on it. I'm a truckie and I use my credit card basically as a bit of an overdraft. And with my credit card, there's a $35 a month fee.
0: Mm.
27: And with all the surcharges that are coming on, if you spend over $4,000, they wipe the fee.
0: Yep.
27: Well, I got to pay the fee. I buy fuel for my truck, and I'm just a little guy. And I spend $10,000, $11,000, $12,000 a month on fuel, so I go over the $4,000 without even thinking about it.
0: Yep.
27: And now I got to pay the $35. So they're belting the user as well.
0: Well, Paul, I need to look into that, and I meant to do that as part of the segment tonight, but I just don't think there's enough time to do it properly. But my understanding is anyone that uses credit cards as well for points, whether that be Qantas points or another point system, all of those points systems are changing from October 1 as well, and I don't think the consumer ends up on top there.
27: They stop. That's correct. I've got a lot of points. I've got just under 2 million points, and yeah. I used to use them to go for buy flights and this, that, and the other, and holidays, and I just accumulate them up and then use them. But
0: that's
27: now
0: yeah.
27: they're about to disappear, and I'm waiting till the end of the month, then I'm just going to roll it into cash, and they've halved the amount too.
0: That's it. That's what I got a notification about that the other day, Paul, to say that for every dollar, it used to be a point, and soon it will be 0.5 of a point.
27: Correct, 100%. Oh, like I said, I just recently went a few years back at a divorce, and the ex wanted half of the points, and it worked out to, it was 1 million points, and it was $10,000 of Woolworths vouchers.
0: Yep.
27: Now I've got 2 million points. It's worth 9,000.
0: Yes.
27: Thanks,
0: Paul. I really appreciate your call and for the information that you've passed on. Let's keep going. Plenty of calls. Let's go through them. Phil's online. Hi, Phil.
14: Yeah, how are you?
0: Good, Phil. Go ahead.
14: Look, the big banks, you want to check this out. The big banks are double dipping.
0: Mm-hmm.
14: When they remove the surcharge, business still has to pay.
0: Yeah.
14: Coinciding with removing the surcharge, the bank have put up their credit card fees, supposedly to compensate for not getting the surcharge anymore. So they're double dipping.
0: All right. Thank you, Phil. I'll look into that off air, and we'll try and have some more information on that for you tomorrow night. But it's a good point. We'll look into that. Obviously, a lot of these terms have been also dictated by the Reserve Bank as well, which is an important point, but we'll go through that. Clearly, there's a lot to take out between now and October 1 when all these changes come in. 131-873. John's online. Hi, John.
16: Yeah, hi. When the small business levies the issues the invoice, nobody knows what's on it. It doesn't make any difference what you put on it. So change the credit card fee to being a federal incompetence tax for the same amount, and there's nothing anyone can do about it.
0: Thank you, John. 131-873 is our number. Jeff's on line 5. Hi, Jeff.
17: Yeah, hello there. I just wanted to make a comment on the merchant service fee.
0: Yep.
17: Obviously, no one gets anything for free. So, you know, you can use a credit card around the world 24 hours a day.
0: Mm.
17: Someone supports that particular service. But the main point is that up until now, people have been paying the merchant, who includes cash, the handling of cash in his cost inputs. Now they're going to have to put the cost input of the credit card charge in the same way.
0: Mm.
17: So I don't really see why up until now we've been credit card customers been paying twice.
0: Yeah, well, that's a very good point as well, Jeff, and I appreciate all the people that have called in to make points about this one. And first and foremost, you have to be standing up here for small businesses. And if they were winning out of this and the customer was winning out of this, then we'd say we've all had a win. But the banks win, and they keep winning, and the banks can do without a win, in my view, once in a while. And the consumer wins, which is great. But at the end of the day, the small businesses will pass this cost on to their customers one way or another. $1,000 a month, whatever it may be. 131-873 is our number. Could there have been a middle ground where these costs were cut in half by the big banks? I don't know. But it's very clear the Albanese government wanted to tell everyone that these costs were gone for consumers, but they buried the lead, which is that small businesses were being dudded, including the Labor MP Jerome Laxalle.
18: From the 1st of October, surcharging in Australia will be banned. Surcharges can get in the bin. This is huge news and a culmination of 18 months' worth of work.
0: Yeah, the surcharges in the bin, except if you run a small business and then you're wearing the cost. Huh. 131873 is our number. Back soon.
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19: A few weeks ago in the studio, we had Pauline Hanson, and she brought with her the Victorian leader of One Nation, Warren Pickering. Now, a former romantic partner of Warren Pickering's has alleged in the past he had a serious drug habit and that he was, quote-unquote, a sexual deviant, without saying exactly what that meant. Somewhere between 20-25% of Victorians will probably vote One Nation. Do you care? The former partner of the Victorian leader of One Nation alleges he had a serious drug habit. Would it change?
12: Mornings on 3AW.
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0: Yeah, a lot of good feedback via the text line 0460873873 in relation to the small business owner still having to pay this merchant fee, the credit card surcharge of 1%. The consumer's off the hook. You won't pay it directly, but the banks can still charge the small business under this policy from October 1. Michael says the banks, in my view, are devaluing the points on the credit cards, reducing the benefits and increasing the interest charged on the outstanding amount on the credit card in response to the government changes on the credit card surge fee from October 1. Yeah, we'll go through those details on the show tomorrow night, if not on Thursday. Chris says, James, can you ask, is there a small business owner that are happy anywhere with the performance of the Albo government so far over the last 4 years? Warren says, regarding card surcharges, cash also has a cost, but it's absorbed by the business. Cash needs to be reconciled at the till, taken to the bank, reconciled again, and that doesn't take into account security and theft. Card fees are a cost of doing business as well. 0460873873. Darren says, James, this surcharge deal is just another way that the Labor government is trying to push small business out of business because they don't like us being independent of government. Look at what they've done to stop self-managed super being able to invest in property. Yeah, we've been through that at length. 0460873873. Rowan says, I'm 49 and I use cash at every opportunity. Small businesses love it. Mitch agrees. He says, Vietnamese bakeries have the right idea. Most of them are cash only.
1: And now on Money News, the market wrap.
0: Yeah, it was a pretty ordinary day on the Aussie market. The ASX 200 was down 1%, falling by 90 points, 8,920 at close, the lowest level in 6 weeks. Oil prices have surged to their highest level in, I think, 4 weeks. The Aussie dollar right now buying 72 US cents. We'll go through all of that tonight. And I also want to spend a little bit of time focusing on the mining sector. Now, basic materials account for more than a quarter of our ASX 200, led by, of course, BHP and Rio Tinto. But there have been some amazing, much smaller success stories over the past 12 months with phenomenal growth of almost 1,000%. Tony Sycamore is a market analyst at IG Australia. He's on the line for us tonight. Tony, thanks for your time.
2: My pleasure, James.
0: Firstly, on the market overall, not a lot to celebrate. The worst result in 6 weeks.
2: Yeah, a little bit of a horror story on the ASX 200 today. We had three things coming together to do the damage. Firstly, oil, as you mentioned, ripped higher after the weekend's Hormuz escalation and reports of another hit on Saudi infrastructure late in the session. Secondly, we had very soft consumer confidence and business surveys. That does partly play into the idea we're set to get another rate hike, and of course petrol prices are elevated. And then the rate hike story, the RBA Assistant Governor Sarah Hunter said elevated inflation remains the board's top priority and they will likely need to hike again if inflation stays sticky.
0: On the mining industry overall, if we can run through a couple of these for our listeners tonight with an overall assessment from you, starting with BHP, the most valuable company in the country. Share price closed today at $62.55, up 51% over the last year. What say you, Tony?
2: Well, this is my preferred stock, and you have to look at BHP through two lenses. Firstly, it is a world-class iron ore cash-producing machine, and the second part of that is the copper story, which saw FY26 earnings show that copper contributed more than half of the group's underlying EBITDA for the first time. Now, iron ore is still a ballast, with iron ore prices sitting around $100 per ton. The company is printing money, but the big story is copper, due to the electrification, the data center build-out, potentially tariffs in the US, and a very barren production line. And all of that has combined to send copper prices to record highs. So for new investors, I like this stock as a personal preference. But what you are looking at buying is a high-quality, diversified miner with a strong history and a very well-managed company.
0: Now, that's BHP at $62.55 a share. Then we go to Rio Tinto, which is trading at $176 a share. Also, huge growth over the past year, up 48%.
2: Yeah, that's right. Well, with Fortescue, you're getting more of a iron ore story with a little bit of green energy thrown in. With Rio, you're getting the iron ore story plus a couple of other things like aluminium. But overall, these stocks generally will trade in the same direction. They're leveraged to iron ore and to China steel. On a day like today, they can decouple a little. We saw China's state-backed iron ore buyer tell some of its steel mills to pause purchases of Rio's Pilbara blend of iron ore while contract negotiations continue. So there is some differentiation on the day, but overall these stocks are generally going to be trading the same way. What I suggest doing is you generally pick one core stock. As I mentioned, PHP is my preferred, or Rio. And depending on whether you want that copper element, you're probably going more towards BHP.
0: Yeah, Fortescue, $17.53 a share, down by about 7% over the last year. That would have been the follow-up question, Tony. If you're looking at those three, do you need two of them? Are you just focusing on one? Is there enough crossover across the different brands?
2: I think you can take a little bit of bias in terms of, for me, I just like the copper story. I mean, you're seeing copper printing at record highs. It is the green energy of the future. So I think it depends on your personal preference. So if you just like the iron ore story, you think that China's going to continue to grow and will need more iron ore for its steel mills, then potentially you go more towards Fortescue. But having a blend of all three isn't a bad idea, but it just depends how stacked full of resources your portfolio already is. And for me, it just it's easier to just probably put one or two in the basket if you've already got some, and probably go a little bit overweight on one of those. So it is, I guess, up to personal preference to a degree.
0: So China, a huge opportunity, but also a huge risk with potential consequences.
2: 100%. I mean, it is a political game over there. We know that. The Chinese economy has been very two-speed. We see the export part of the economy doing really well, but Chinese property prices, which steel is used for, iron ore, are down 37 months in a row. So there's still some real deleveraging going through in the property sector. And I think that's important to keep in mind, because we know that China in the past, 2010, 2011, coming out of the GFC, they just turned on the stimulus taps. And we saw the Aussie dollar run up to $1.10. We saw BHP, Fortescue, all those stocks do really, really well. But they're not doing it this time around. They're being a lot more selective, and they're prioritising things like EV and other things that are probably more technologically based than just turning on that broad-based stimulus tap again.
0: The voice you're hearing is Tony Sycamore, a market analyst at IG Australia. Tony, at the other end of the market, there are some companies that have had phenomenal 12 months. EQ Resources trading in tungsten, 38.5 cents a share. They're up 969% in a year.
2: Yeah, that's right. I mean, a spectacular 12-month return at that end of the market. It is producing tungsten, as you mentioned, and August was a genuine solid month. We saw record group revenue, production up 34% month on month. But this valuation is all about tungsten itself, and the extraordinary move is driven by China's export controls around rare earths and also defense demand. So once again, we're stepping into this area where there is a lot of political and geopolitical risk. So for me, it is a great story. I mean, it's certainly one where you need to be mindful that if you're putting some money into it, it could get caught up in those geopolitical headwinds. But overall, a good story and certainly worth a look at if you haven't already done so.
0: And Sunrise Energy Metals, with share price up 869% over the past year, dealing in critical minerals as well, to $19.39 a share at close today. Tony, that was interesting. We really appreciate your time on the program tonight.
2: My pleasure, James.
0: Tony Sycamore, market analyst at IG Australia, joining us on Money News. After the break, we're going to introduce you to an amazing long-time small business success story brought to you by our friends at NAB.
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0: And we thank our good friends at NAB for their support of Let's Talk Business every week. This is a great family success story, a long-time business who are taking on global brands in one of the fastest-growing sports in the country. Golf participation numbers have exploded everywhere, particularly with female and younger players, while the golf industry contributes an extra $3.3 billion in total to our economy. Now, the company Dint Golf started decades ago as a family business, starting firstly with premium on-course supplies, and they're now shifting into practice gear through their Dint at Home range featuring putting mats, practice nets, and also bags. Adam Dinty is the managing director of Dint Golf. He joins us on the line. Adam, thanks for your time.
13: Thanks for having me. Very good to be here.
0: I got that right, didn't I? It's Dint Golf and you're Adam Dinty.
13: That's correct. So it's a funny story, James. When we, about 40 years ago now, when my dad and uncle were making a golf putter, they actually couldn't fit five letters onto the putter head. So they actually had to cut the E, so it became Dint Golf. And, mate, it's actually really annoying because so many people send me emails now and they just assume it's adamatdinty.com.au. So,
0: yeah, or they wonder if it's just a coincidence and if you're even involved in the family business.
13: 100%. It's very funny.
0: Now, take us right back and you flag that this is a company with decades of history. Just talk us through the origins of Dint Golf.
13: So originally we had my great grandfather started a foundry in Botany Road, Alexandria in 1930. And that was passed down to my grandfather and then my uncle and my dad. In the late 80s, they started manufacturing golf putters and golf putting cups, aluminium putting cups in the foundry. And from that, they ventured off to a side business away from the foundry, which was golf products and golf supplies. And from that, we have today, with myself and my brother, now own the business, and we supply and are Australia's largest supplier of all on-course golf hardware, but we also have another part of our business, which is supplying golf at home products.
0: From those humble beginnings to now, talk us through how the business has evolved. What's changed? What's exactly the same?
13: Absolutely. So what's exactly the same is just our commitment as a family business and always have had it in us growing up about service. So our number one priority, what we've always focused on, is just offering quality service and quality product. What's changed is a lot. Our online business, our golf at home business, is all online. So that's been quite a new thing for us. And that's been running for about 2 or 3 years now. So we found that we were getting constant emails from golfers who were seeing our stuff out on the golf courses and wanting to buy good quality stuff for their home. And we were just chatting about it one night, me and my brother, and we're like, well, we've got, you know, this, all the golfers who play in Australia see Dint all over the golf courses. Let's find, you know, that same quality product and different types of product that we can supply them at home.
0: Is it hard to compete against the biggest brands on the planet and the brands that people see all over the TV coverage with the PGA and LIV Golf, and also the cheapest products coming out of China that are sold on a range of online stores? I mean, how do you compete?
13: So we've got 70,000 followers on our Instagram, And we've got a very, really strong following. But with a lot of the at golf at home stuff, we sell the putting mats, we sell the, you know, the golf bags and all different types of stuff. We really have a niche with that. And because we're so trusted in Australia, the majority of this online business is Australia. Because we're such a trusted name, we find that people, if you're looking at the cheaper products that you can find in China, with this type of stuff, I think it's not just golfers, but people in general want to know that they're buying something, that it's good quality. And if there are any issues, they can reach out to us and have it sorted out. Well, you can't do that online with other, you know, Chinese companies.
0: That's right. And to be honest, they're so cheap that I think people don't even bother putting a blue on and they just throw them away, sadly.
13: 100%. It's something that we definitely did talk about it, James, thinking how we're going to compete. But, you know, me and my brother have, you know, done a lot of work in product development. We've spent times in the factories and we've found, and it's honestly, it's surprised us how quickly it's grown in the last few years. It's actually gone crazy. So obviously people are happy with what they're getting and the service and the quality.
0: Just talk us through, Adam, the number of staff you have, what your business looks like.

0: It's just doing things right. So, you know, we could go and expand and increase our products and inventory and everything else, but we want to make sure that we're supplying stuff which is of the best quality. So there's no point going out there, growing our business and having people not happy or satisfied with what we're doing. We're in no rush. We're, you know, both our businesses are performing very well. So it's just about making sure we do it properly.
1: Just in terms of lessons you've learnt along the way in your time involved with the business and your direct family's time, just explain some hard lessons you've learnt and how you've recovered from them quickly.
0: Oh, mate, honestly, the main thing is business is about people. And what we've found is if you look after people, you do the right thing, you actually do what you say you're going to do. I think that's the number one lesson for me in business. And people remember it and people remember good service. And when there are issues, people remember when you actually fix it for them. So that's something that we're, by it's simple, but that's how we have to operate.
1: It's crazy also, Adam, the popularity of golf and not just with male members, but I mean, it's very hard. A lot of clubs now have an automatic wait list, an automatic joining fee as well, and the growth in the women's and kids' game is phenomenal.
0: Mate, it's unbelievable. If you told me this before COVID, it was definitely a COVID thing. And what we found with golf is that it hasn't died off because it's so addictive, James. So people play and they can't stop. So the whole industry is booming. The golf courses are busy. It's a great, healthy thing to do. It just ticks all the boxes.
1: Fantastic story, and we can hopefully give some listeners these websites throughout the night, dintgolf.com.au. And there's a great range of products on there. Adam, we appreciate your time. Thank you.
0: Thanks for talking, James.
1: Adam Dinty, the Managing Director of Dint Golf, joining us for NAB's Let's Talk Business.
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1: On the text line, and thank you for all the people that have written to us across our radio network, 3AW, 4BC, 6PR, 2GB and 2CC. I've had a lot of great messages and emails tonight on Money News. Peter says, small business will add 1% to the goods. The consumer will put it another way. Yes, so basically the banks are still allowed to charge the credit card fee from October 1. The small businesses can't pass it on directly or deliberately to the customer, but from based on everyone that I've spoken to in small business, they're saying that that cost will just be passed on through other measures. It's a bit of a cop-out. Alan says, a lot of companies are banning credit card payments, including my property strata levy. They now need to be a direct debit. So this is going to have a flow-on effect for a lot of businesses and payment systems from October 1. Tony says, hi, James. What difference does it make? Business owner and client cop it. No change to government. Banks still make a fortune. Thank you. 0460-873-873. David says, hi, James. I believe that the banks never lose. Roger says, call me a cynic, but I think businesses would have still increased the price of goods and service, even if the bank wasn't charging the business anymore. The bank would increase lending rates or decrease savings rates to make up the difference if they are forced to stop charging the business. The consumer always suffers regardless. And I've had a very good email on this from George from Preston in Victoria. As a small business offering my customers the ability to pay by MasterCard and Visa, there are many fees charged by the bank on my merchant statement each month. Every type of credit card has a different percentage charge that I have to pay. If a customer pays with a premium MasterCard, example, the customer pays an annual fee for all the rewards points they get for using the card, I, as the merchant, pay the bank a higher fee for accepting that card. And he goes on to explain some of the examples and says, I'm happy to send through some more information. George, please do. And you can send me an email at any time via moneynews@tappedmedia.com.au. moneynews@tappedmedia.com.au. I'm James Willis. Thank you for all the feedback tonight on the program. We'll be back to do it all again tomorrow.
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2: Good evening, I'm Chelsea Bowden. Advocates for social media reform are urging all political parties to back stronger laws targeting tech companies. Labor has released its digital duty of care bill, which gives users greater control over their social media feed. Tech companies would have to make it easier for people to opt out of algorithms which drive content on various platforms. Wayne Holdsworth lost his son Mac to online bullying and says the proposed laws make sense.
3: As each week passes, we lose Australian children to social media. Either they're damaged or they're damaged forever. We can't see that happening again. We've got to act now.
2: Another Australian who was missing after flash flooding in Nepal has been found safe. It's thought the person was not in the disaster zone. They're the eighth Australian to be found since the floods, with 35 others still unaccounted for. A child has died and six others have been injured after a single car crash in Melbourne's west. Emergency services were called to the scene in Parwan just after four this afternoon. A second child was airlifted to hospital with critical injuries and five more were taken to hospital with non-life-threatening injuries. Two contract killers have been sentenced to 34 years in jail over the broad daylight execution of an underworld figure at a Melbourne cafe. 25-year-old Jaden Tito and 26-year-old Rabi Zahabi travelled from Sydney to gun down Gavin Preston in 2023. It remains unclear who ordered the meticulously planned shooting. Fresh questions over a regional Queensland city's ability to host Olympic rowing events has fueled heavy backlash from the state premier. Amy Drew explains.
4: David Crisafulli went on the offensive following fresh criticism of the viability of Rockhampton's Fitzroy River as a 2032 Olympic host venue. The Games Organising Committee Chief Executive Cindy Hawke has confirmed contingency plans for the event are being considered following concerns from international athletes athletes and the peak body regarding suitability and potential flood risks. But the Premier says detractors are trying to bully their way, branding them as interstate and overseas elites who think they're too good for regional Queensland. Amy Drew, Brisbane.
2: And Australians are slashing their weekly spend on fresh fruit and vegetables as cost of living pressures hit the checkout. A new Canstar survey shows average household spending on produce has dropped by 26% to just $32 a week. In finance, one Australian dollar is buying around 72 US cents.
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2: Lions co-captain Josh Dunkley has slammed suggestions his side weren't prepared for last week's qualifying final. Brisbane now face Adelaide in a must-win semi-final after Sydney dished out a 53-point thumping. Dunkley says they're ready to move on.
5: Couldn't really fault our training, couldn't fault our, you know, mindset heading into it. It was just one of those days. You know, we've had a couple of them this year and unfortunately it was in a big final where we had a great opportunity, but we'll learn from it. We'll hopefully bounce back this week.
2: The Cronulla Sharks have been boosted by the return of Braden Trindall for Saturday night's NRL elimination final against the Cowboys. The star playmaker has missed the past 3 weeks with a shoulder injury. And in Formula One, Red Bull's Isaac Hadjar will miss a third consecutive race due to a wrist injury. That's the latest news and sport.
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2: Getting down to 9 degrees in Melbourne overnight before a shower or two tomorrow, most likely in the early morning, reaching a top of 13 degrees. Looking ahead, Thursday cloudy and a top of 15. Friday cloud clearing and 18 degrees. Saturday sunny and 21. Sunday a shower or two and 23. And Monday a shower or two and 23 degrees. On the bays, variable winds about 10 knots and waves up to half a metre.
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0: And with me from Jacaranda Financial Planning is Pat Abrams, 133-693. Mark, good evening.
11: Yeah, hi guys, how are you going?
0: Yeah, good, Mike.
11: Yeah, that's good, mate. I just got one quick question. I've got a friend who's going to be giving me some money, and I'm just wondering, do I have to pay tax on that at all from the beginning?
12: Oh, no, look, generally if you're being gifted some money or, you know, paid back a loan.
11: Yeah, it's been gifted.
12: Like
11: his mum and dad deceased and they died, and he's going to give me some money, and I'm just wondering, do I have to pay tax on that at all?
12: No, that's generally not going to be accessible income to you.
0: So it's a gift.
12: That's right.
11: It's a gift, is it? So that means I wouldn't have to pay gift tax or anything like that?
12: No. That's right, Mike. It's not going to be accessible income.
0: Everyone.
11: Okay, but...
0: Yeah, go on, Mark.
11: Okay,
0: go on.
11: Thank you. Yeah, thank you very much, guys.
0: No, good on you. Thank you for calling in. That's an important question in your world, and that's why I'm always encouraging people to call in and ask those questions, Pat.
12: Yeah.
0: Wonderful three. But mind you, the governments are finding new ways of taxing us every 5 minutes at the moment, Pat.
12: It seems that way, yes.
0: So, Mark,
12: thankfully, gifts are generally not taxable.
0: Yes, enjoy that moment, Mark. Assets excluded from Centrelink assets test.
12: Yeah, so perhaps that one's a little bit topical off the back of Mark's

0: call as well. So, you know, people often aren't aware of what assets Centrelink will include when they're working out how much age pension you might be entitled to. Obviously, Centrelink use an assets test and an income test. On the assets side, there's generally two big assets that they don't include when they're assessing you. One is your home, your main residence. That's not included as an asset for the assets test. And the other one, perhaps a little less known, is superannuation balances within a couple, and the super balance of a spouse who is under the age pension age of 67, with an important caveat being that the super needs to be in the accumulation phase of super rather than the pension phase. But it can often present quite a beneficial strategy to look at, well, do you keep more of your, you know, combined super between a couple in the younger spouse's name in accumulation phase, allowing the older spouse to perhaps get a little bit more age pension until the younger spouse reaches their age pension age.
1: There you go. 133693. They're all interesting bits and pieces. Selling an asset, capital gain added to income and taxed.
0: Yeah, look, another one that we often do get a lot of questions about. You know, there are other countries around the world where they do things differently. They might have a separate tax rate for capital gains as opposed to tax on income. But in Australia, they're really treated the same. So when you sell an asset, whether it's a property or shares, in your own name or joint names, then whatever the capital gain on that asset is, it's simply added to your income for the year, so combined with your income from work or what have you, and you pay tax on the whole thing.
1: 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You get about an hour and a quarter of the best information as you're planning your future. It's a fantastic seminar. Pat, been lovely to chat with you these last couple of weeks. We'll do it again sometime soon.
0: Sounds good. Thanks, Dennis.
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3: Good evening, I'm Chelsea Bowden. The Albanese government has unveiled the next phase of its social media reforms, but the opposition is raising concerns. Federal politics editor Michael Packey.
4: The Prime Minister has released his draft digital duty of care legislation, which would give people the ability to opt out of algorithms that drive content on social media feeds. Anthony Albanese says the My Feed, My Way policy gives people greater choice.
5: We want that power to be back in the hands of consumers.
4: The opposition's Sarah Henderson is poring through the detail and believes as the bill stands, it gives the communications minister far too much power to censor any content.
6: What we've seen today confirms our deepest fears.
4: As part of the proposal, tech companies that breach the new rules would face fines of $100 million. Michael Packey, Canberra.
3: Another Australian has been found safe in Nepal more than 10 days after devastating flash flooding in the region. The Department of Foreign Affairs and Trade says the person has not been contactable but has now confirmed they are safe and not in need of consular assistance. 35 Australians remain unaccounted for. Westpac has become the latest of the big four banks to predict an interest rate hike by the end of the year. The lender has released a note to clients forecasting a potential rate increase at the Reserve Bank's November meeting. It would take the official cash rate to 4.6%, the highest in 15 years. A school-aged child has died in a single-vehicle crash in Parwan in Melbourne's west. A second child was airlifted to hospital with critical injuries and five more were taken to hospital with non-life-threatening injuries. Two Sydney contract killers have been jailed for the shooting murder of an underworld figure outside a Melbourne cafe. Alex Riddell reports. 25-year-old Jaden Tito and 26-year-old Ravi Zahavi have been sentenced to 34 years in prison over the gangland execution of Gavin Preston, an attempted murder of his associate. Gavin Preston was shot dead while dining in the outside area of a Kilo Cafe in September 2023. Zahavi will be eligible for parole in 27 years and Tito in 26 years. Tito, who is a New Zealand national, is expected to be deported after his sentence. Alex Riddell, Melbourne.
7: Also making news, a driver has had a lucky escape after a sinkhole opened up underneath their car in Perth South this morning. An IGA has taken the top spot for customer satisfaction in supermarket fruit and vegetables, ending Aldi's five-year winning streak. In finance, one Australian dollar is buying around 72 US cents.
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7: Dockers vice captain Andrew Brayshaw has tipped Josh Tracy to bounce back against the Cats on Friday night. Tracy played one of his worst games of the season against Hawthorn, held to four disposals and one very late consolation goal. Brayshaw says he's the type of player who'll make up for that effort.
8: I'd hate to sit under a footy with Josh on the weekend. He's going to be fiery, angry. I think he'll respond as good as anyone. He's never plays two bad games in a row.
7: In NRL, Cowboys co-captain Reuben Cotter is free to play in Saturday night's elimination final against the Sharks. The NRL judiciary found him guilty of a grade two careless high tackle, but Cotter's counsel successfully had the charge downgraded, clearing him to play. And Cricket Australia is going ahead with privatisation of the Big Bash. That's the latest news and sport.
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7: Getting down to 9 degrees in Melbourne overnight before a shower or two tomorrow, most likely in the early morning, reaching a top of 13 degrees. Looking ahead, Thursday cloudy and a top of 15. Friday cloud clearing and 18 degrees. Saturday sunny and 21, Sunday a shower 2 and 23, and Monday a shower 2 and 23 degrees. On the bays, variable winds about 10 knots and waves up to half a metre.
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1: Rose, good evening to you.
17: Good evening, Dennis. Hello, everyone.
1: Rose is from Absolute Soul Secrets, here with me on a Tuesday night, but also on Facebook on a Monday for readings. Nova has called in first. Rose, let's get into it. Nova, hello.
17: Hello, Nova. What's that?
18: Aquarius.
17: Aquarius. Okay, straight away when I heard your voice, I've got a ladder. That means you're rising up in the world, so to speak. It's also about evolution, like natural personal evolution, your spiritual life and that sort of thing. It's like being in a tunnel and then there's a light at the end of the tunnel kind of feeling around this. So a lot of insights coming to you. I want to say especially over the, you know, remainder of this year and into early next year. I don't think your life is going to be the same this time next year. There's going to be a lot happen.
1: Ooh.
18: Oh, nice. What about relationships?
17: Yeah, so I can see green around that when you're asking me. There's a bit of a windy path, so it's not straightforward. So you sort of go one way and then a turn another way, but you know, keep on the path. Don't give up. Keep going. And even if it seems a bit, convoluted and uncertain at times, you are on the right track.
1: Thank you, Nova. Thanks. Annette, good evening. Star sign?
19: Annette? Scorpio.
1: Scorpio.
17: Yes, hello there, Annette. Okay, so Scorpio, well, this is very interesting because on Friday, Venus goes into Scorpio. Venus is the planet of love, but also beauty, financial transactions, especially those where you might want to buy beautiful things, which is fine. Sometimes Venus can actually make money on beautiful things. But it's important not to buy, you know, anything shiny or like bric-a-brac or anything. You're not going to make money on that. But I just feel like coming up over Thursday, Friday, Saturday, Sunday, say, there could be quite a lot of emotion come up and some intense feelings to deal with.
1: There you are. Any other question, Annette?
19: No, like those intense feelings, like...
17: coming up out of your body, you might find that you become aware of some things from the past, like repeating patterns and things like that. Then it's your job to get to the bottom of them so that they don't repeat again. Once you understand them, you don't need to keep on doing the same stuff.
1: Thank you very much, Annette, for your call. Rose, how are things on the Gold Coast? How's the weather? Because we've got early 20s coming up this weekend in Melbourne. Beautiful.
17: The weather is nuts. Sunday was 31, I believe.
1: Oh, gosh.
17: Yeah, 31 Celsius. I actually got into the pool. It was a freezing 23 Celsius, but I'm acclimating myself to get ready for laps again.
1: So you will do that for sort of what, towards the end of spring through to the middle of autumn?
17: I'll start swimming laps properly, probably the 1st of October. Oh, actually, I start the end of September is when I start doing laps properly. But at the moment, I'm acclimating myself to the water because I can't stand cold water. So 23 is still very cold for me. But, yeah, we're getting there. I got up to my boobs in the water this time. Last week I did it. I only got up to my knees. It was 20 degrees, and this week it was 23 degrees
1: We don't necessarily need a body map of how far into the water you got, but that is very interesting.
17: I do, you see, because that's the only way I can force myself to get in to improve a little bit each week. I can't just jump in. It's like a shock to the system.
1: Hey, that's okay. So across the winter months, do you feel less fit because you're not doing the swimming?
17: Yeah, absolutely. Yeah. Winter, I go into hibernation, like proper. And because of my British ancestry, The winter very much affects me. So I wouldn't say I've got that SADS, you know, that seasonal affective disorder, but I've got something like that. I'm very susceptible to the cold. Plus I've got hypothyroidism, so I can't tolerate the cold at all.
1: 133693, star sign readings. Max, good evening. What star sign are you?
20: I'm Cancer.
1: Mm-hmm.
17: Yes, hello there, Max. Just looking here to
20: How
17: see...
20: How are you?
17: Oh, okay. This is good. I've got a small car here. This is how you get around in the world. It's zippy. And it's about fueling it up. So this is about you refueling yourself, especially with good food, changing your...
20: Oh, okay, yep. Yeah.
17: But also I think that variety, more variety into your life and something a bit more unusual or unconventional... you know, a change is as good as a holiday.
1: There you go. Yeah, Max, right. Thank you for your call. Any other question for Rose?
20: Anything about work?
17: Work. What am I getting around that? Oh, look, it seems more or less the same. I'm not getting a lot of change around that. It's a bit like going around in a circle. So maybe that could bring up some feelings of boredom or maybe that's why, you know, a change is good for you.
1: Thank you very much, Max. Gary, welcome along. Gary?
21: Scorpio. Hi, Scorpio.
17: Yeah, hi, Gary. Okay, stars in the sky, which is a good sign. You know, it's a hopeful sign. It's like sending your desires and your hopes out into the universe and spirit hears all. It feels like there's been some sort of delay on you getting the things that you want. It's not that they're not coming, it's just that it takes more time than what you thought. But stay positive because you'll get there eventually, put it that way.
21: Okay. Thank you very much.
1: Good on you, mate. Thank you for being a part of 3RW Nights. Hello, Sue. Sue?
22: Hello.
1: How do you do, Sue?
22: How are you? Good.
1: Good.
22: My name, obviously, I'm Sagittarius.
17: Right, Sue the Sagittarius. Okay, Sagittarius is a very lucky sign because you're ruled by Jupiter, and Jupiter can bring increase in any number of your areas of your life. It's also considered the lucky planet, so you can have unexpected good luck. Even when things are not going, you know, so great, things can just turn around on a dime. So what I'm particularly seeing around you... Okay, so this is like an umbrella. An umbrella suggests that, you know, raining. So periods of sadness, but it's like that's sort of gone. The umbrella's actually getting ripped into shreds. There's a lot of change around you. Yeah, yeah. So it's like you don't need the umbrella because the sadness is going. But there is a lot of change around you. The reason it's getting ripped into shreds is because of the wind, I can see. Wind's like changing your mind, new thoughts coming in, a lot of things in the background that are changing around you. It's not that you're changing, you will change, but it's more to do with the circumstances around you. So it's a good time not to take on any new things at the moment when there's so much change about to come.
1: Sue, thank you very much for your call. Karen, hello.
23: Hello.
1: Hi, Karen.
23: I'm Libran.
17: Yes, hello, Karen. I'm a Libran too. So this will also affect you. I spoke to a lady just before. Venus going into Scorpio on Friday. Venus is the ruling planet of Libra, okay? So Libra and Scorpions very much affected Thursday, Friday, Saturday, Sunday. It could be a lot of intense feelings around relationships, around money, beauty, and maybe even legal matters or matters of justice, because Libra likes to be fair. It's important, you know, that things are balanced and fair for Libra. So I say to you, don't take too much on over the next week, because you'll have a lot of unexpected things to deal with. Not that they're negative, but they just come out of the blue.
23: Want to know if you've got any idea how long it would be to be able to move into the next home I'm going to be getting, and what to look out to recognise the right home.
17: Right, okay. So I'm not getting a time, but I am getting an escalator. So this is a very important move for you. It's like you're still a couple of steps away, but it's not years and years. I would say within 12 months, maybe within 6 months, and you've got a couple of steps to take, and then you just go up on an escalator. And once you take those few steps spiritually, then it all sort of flows, and you're on the next level.
1: Thank you, Karen. We'll take a break. More of your calls for Rose Smith from Absolute Soul Secrets on Facebook. It is 18 past 9. This is 3AW Nights.
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1: 133693, this is 3RW Nights. Jane Holmes is along soon with a little bit of high tea. Rhonda, you're speaking with Rose Smith. What's your star sign?
19: Hi, Rose and Dennis. My name is Rhonda and I'm a Libran.
17: Oh, hello. Another fellow Libran. Mm. Okay, this is a bit exciting because I see a rocket here. Some idea or project, some major thing is about to take off and go into space. So this is going to bring you a whole lot of new ideas, a lot of fresh energy. This could actually come to some kind of peak or
3: critical moment on Friday, because the new moon is in Virgo on Friday, and that brings a lot of new beginnings. So I think it's probably associated with that. So be on the lookout for any brilliant ideas over the next few days, because they might really have legs and go somewhere.
1: There you are, Rhonda. Whoa, that's interesting. Hello, Debbie.
8: Oh, hello, it's Debbie here. Yes, sorry. My star sign is Leo on the 21st of August. Thanks, Rose.
3: Right. Hi, Debbie. I'm in somebody's backyard in spirit here, and there's a gate, a sort of like a wooden gate with a metal bolt. And this sort of says that in some way you've been limited, or you've had boundaries up so that you haven't been able to sort of extend your life as fully as you might, you know, you might have otherwise. So some sort of limitation. But the bolt is undoing, so unlocking. So I think that there's more increase, more expansion. The world is a big place, and that you're going to go out more into the world and take your place where you're supposed to be. The limitation is going to dissolve.
1: Debbie, thank you very much. How much in the changing of the seasons, do you get extra people wanting to find out what's going on, Rose, as a world heading to different, you know, climates and, you know, bits and pieces?
3: The nature of inquiry changes. As it gets spring, of course, people get more frisky.
1: Really?
3: And so there's more about relationships, and plus, you know, with the warmer weather, more people going out, more socialising, you know, you get a chance to meet new people. So, yeah, it is sort of seasonal. But in the winter, people are more at home, but they're also thinking more about themselves and their family too. So they might call because they've been having, you know, some self-reflection in the winter. So every season has a different type of vibe, so to speak.
1: Yeah, because changing of the seasons, mindsets change.
3: Yeah, absolutely. As it gets warmer, the sun comes out, people go outside, and so that brings different challenges and different opportunities.
1: Jeanette, good evening and welcome. What star sign are you?
9: I'm also a Scorpio, 31st of October.
1: Mm-hmm.
3: Yes, hello there. Yes, so Friday again is your big day. Thursday, Friday, Saturday, Sunday, with Venus going in Scorpio. It could bring a lot of harmonious conversations, beauty, a desire for beauty. If you don't have everything beautiful the way you would like it, but yes, as I said to other callers, that it often brings very intense feelings as well. Even if normally you don't sort of feel that intense, something could rise up out of your body, and that brings a lot of insights. I started feeling intensity today around different things. So, yeah, it could have already started for some people.
1: Thank you, okay. Jeanette. A couple more callers. Jane, good evening and welcome. You're on 3RW with Rose Smith.
10: Yeah, hi, guys. I'm a Taurus.
3: Yeah, hi, Jane. There's a trailer here I can see. It's got things. I can't make out what it is, but it's something from the past in the trailer. I feel like you're sort of dragging it around. I think it's time to let go of the trailer. Let go of the past is just something that needs to be dropped. I feel like that brings like a bit of a heavy weight on your shoulders, or a bit of a burden that you don't need to carry anymore.
9: 4 months ago.
3: Oh, I'm so sorry.
1: Oh, sorry.
3: I'm so sorry.
9: The owner of the unit that I live in is going to sell it. So I'm just wondering what the hell's in front of me.
1: Oh, boy.
3: That's the past that is going to pass. So you do have a new beginning coming. You're going to go through, you know, a little while of intensity, obviously, and it could feel quite turbulent, like turbulent water, you know, all those emotions coming up. To deal with. It's very important that you go easy on yourself and don't expect too much of yourself.
22: and just try and go out every day for 10 minutes to walk or something like that to get out of where you are, just into another space. But yes, your life will continue, and there are opportunities coming through next year, and you might go to a completely different place. I feel like there could also be travel around you coming, but not straight away.
1: Jane, thank you for your call. I hope you can work your way through that. 27 past nine. This is 3RW Nights. Joan, hello.
2: Oh, hello, Dennis. Hello, Rose. I'm Liberin.
22: Oh, another one. We're attracting another them one. Tonight.
1: This is Liberin week.
22: Yes. I'm trying to work out what this is. There's a beautiful glass in... Oh, okay, I know what it is. Okay, a beautiful glass in front of me with sort of sculptures and things on the glass and engraving and all this sort of thing. But this is about you and your emotions and you being able to hold your emotions. Now, I'm also seeing water being poured into this glass, and that says to me that there's new energy. You feel a bit rejuvenated, especially in the next few weeks. If you've been having any issues around health, there could be some improvement, or you just feel better in your well-being. The world is starting to look like a brighter place.
2: Oh, thank you. Joan. That's what I need. That's what I need.
1: Oh, that's good. Thank you very much. Thanks for listening to the program and calling in to have a chat with Rose. Rose, great to have you on the program. Absolute Soul Secrets readings on a Monday at 8:30 while we're still in uniform time across Australia, or at least up the East Coast. Rose, talk to you next week.
22: Absolutely. Come along to Facebook on Monday mornings at 8:30.
1: My word. Thank you, Rose. After the break, a little bit of high tea. I'll be having a green tea. I don't know what Jane will be drinking, but she's got some great things to talk about tonight, as always. Back very soon.
7: Mornings with Tom Elliott.
11: A few weeks ago in the studio, we had Pauline Hanson, and she brought with her the Victorian leader of One Nation, Warren Pickering. Now, a former romantic partner of Warren Pickering's has alleged in the past he had a serious drug habit and that he was, quote-unquote, a sexual deviant, without saying exactly what that meant. Somewhere between 20-25% of Victorians will probably vote One Nation. Do you care? The former partner of the Victorian leader of One Nation alleges he had a serious drug habit. Would it change your vote?
7: Mornings on 3AW.
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4: Tea for two.
1: For two.
4: And two.
1: And two.
4: For tea.

0: taste like?
1: Tongue.
2: Well, you do it with, yes, you do it with gravy beef.
1: Mm.
0: Yes.
2: And you get a couple of tongues, and then you boil them for hours and hours. And
1: yeah.
2: then when it's 3 hours, a couple of hours is up, you pull the top of the tongue off, and then you put it in a, well, I use a caking dish.
1: Right.
2: And then you put a brick over it.
0: Oh.
2: And
0: oh.
2: put it in the fridge. Mm-hmm. And the next day you turn it upside down, and it's the best cold meat you have ever taken.
1: Kathleen, I wish we had longer to chat because we're running out of time. That is really interesting. Thank you for sharing your thoughts tonight here on 3RW. 1-3-3-693. We'll take a break, Jane, and be back with more. What are the foods that people, listeners, have never had that they've thought about having but they just haven't tried it? Or things that you just can't, we just can't come out. I've got a fantastic text message as well. That's next, 3RW.
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1: Jane Holmes is with me. We're talking foods that you might not have ever tried and also ones you just you can't stomach. Liz from Ringwood, Jane. Hi, Den Den and Jane. I can't do avo and tomatoes raw because of the textures. I only eat tomatoes cooked when they're mushed in things and I can't feel the texture. The only way I enjoy avo is mixed with tuna in a dip. Now, there is, that's what Liz is talking about. Yeah. Is the textures of things, not necessarily the flavours. And Joe has called in as well. Hello, Joe.

0: Joe.
1: Joe?
2: Yeah.
1: Talk to us,
2: mentioning
1: Joe.
2: About food, I was brought up with, my father was a chief petty officer in the British Navy, and he cooked all sorts of things when we were home, like beautiful stewed rabbit.
1: Oh, rabbit's gorgeous in a stew.
2: In England, in Malta, in, you know, a lot of parts of Europe. And as you were saying, rabbit can be so delicious. And I've also eaten beautiful tribe that was stewed and it was beautiful. I had brains that were crumbed and were absolutely lovely. I was brought up appreciating food and making the most of it.
0: Yeah,
2: and I cook them for my children. It's a shame that a lot of young kids are not brought up with that. You know, I've eaten beautiful stewed octopus, you know, even in different ways, done up with sultanas.
1: Oh, yes.
2: You know?
0: Wow.
1: You're making me hungry, Joe. I wish we could chat for longer, but the news is upon us. Jane Holmes, great to have you on the program as always. Go off and have some more gnocchi.
0: Yeah, don't
1: and
0: worry.
1: And touch toes with that bloke in your life. Goodbye now. Final revival next.
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4: I'm Chelsea Bowden. An eighth Australian has been found following devastating flooding in Nepal and Tibet. Jack Fenwick reports.
5: The Department of Foreign Affairs and Trade has confirmed the Australian citizen who was previously uncontactable in Nepal has been found safe and they do not require consular assistance. The number of Australians unaccounted for is now down to 35. It comes as Chinese officials confirm another 12 bodies have been recovered as the search continues for hundreds still missing. Jack Fenwick reporting.
4: The Prime Minister is hoping to pass tougher social media laws before the end of the year. Draft legislation has been released which would allow users to opt out of algorithms which drive their social media feeds. Tech companies would face penalties of more than $100 million if they breach the rules. Anthony Albanese has told Parliament the changes will help stop harmful online behaviour.
6: These are really sensible reforms. They empower Australians to shape technology and social media for the better instead of letting this new technology just shape us and who we are. I hope it receives very broad support.
4: More than 1.4 million illegal cigarettes have been seized across Western Australia as part of a multi-agency investigation. Nearly 200 kilograms of loose-leaf tobacco, 8,000 vapes and over 3,000 nicotine pouches were also seized. Border Force says the products have a street value of $800,000. Victoria's One Nation leader Warren Pickering has admitted using illicit drugs in his 20s as he fights allegations about his past. Pickering says his drug use stopped long before joining the Australian Defence Force.
7: So I had utilised illegal drugs in my 20s. Never would I have ever said that I was somebody that was a drug addict. I did use them as a young man, and I'm not proud of that. We're talking about speed amphetamines, ecstasy and marijuana.
4: Queensland's Public Child Sex Offender Register, set up under Daniel's Law, has recorded more than 400,000 website visits since its launch in December. Three offenders have been charged for allegedly breaching reporting obligations, one person facing a total of 68 offences. And Australians are slashing their weekly spend on fresh fruit and vegetables as cost of living pressures hit the checkout. A new Canstar survey shows average household spending on produce has dropped by 26% to just $32. More than one-fifth of customers admit they're now cutting back on how much fresh fruit they consume. In finance, one Australian dollar is buying around 72 US cents.
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4: A veteran Bulldogs midfielder is retiring. Alex Riddell reports.
9: Premiership player Tom Liberatore has retired after 268 games for the Bulldogs. He told teammates of his decision at Witten Oval this morning. The 34-year-old played only 11 games this season following a number of injuries and concussion issues. Liberatore, who was a father-son recruit in 2010, kicked 93 goals and became just the 15th Bulldog to reach 250 games. Alex Riddell, Melbourne.
4: In the NRL, Cowboys co-captain Ruben Cotter is free to play in Saturday night's elimination final against the Sharks after having his high tackle charge downgraded. And at the US Open, Alexander Zverev has moved into the US Open quarterfinals with a comfortable straight sets victory. That's the latest news and sport.
8: 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So add it to your phone now. Melbourne's own 3AW.
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4: Getting down to 9 degrees in Melbourne overnight before a shower or two tomorrow, most likely in the early morning, reaching a top of 13 degrees. Looking ahead, Thursday cloudy and a top of 15. Friday cloud clearing and 18 degrees. Saturday sunny and 21. Sunday a shower or two and 23, and Monday a shower or two and 23 degrees. On the bays, variable winds about 10 knots and waves up to half a metre.
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1: Wonderful 3693. Vinyl Revival. We all love a bit of vinyl. We all love our music. Warwick Brown joins me from Greville Records, from Greville Records, Greville Street, Paran. Warwick, good evening.
20: You managed to get all of that out? Yes, I'm good. How are you?
1: Well, now that I've got it out, I'm fine. Thank you. what do you want to talk about tonight?
20: Well, I was going to talk about Dolly Parton, but we've talked about her too much as it is. So
1: I don't think you're going to ever talk too much about Dolly, but I tell you what, I have never seen such an outpouring of people from people of all ages from all walks of life, from highly rated political figures from around the world to kids, everything. Warwick, it was an incredible outpouring of love and support for someone who probably wouldn't have even believed that she could reach that many people with that amount of love.
20: Well, it's a great American story, isn't it? She came from a one-bedroom, one-room little shack with 11 brothers and sisters.
1: Yep,
20: fourth and twirly. Money, poverty, and ended up, sort of a multi-millionaire superstar. But did it all with a smile and full of love and joy and kicked open doors for other females wanting to make their way into the business as well, because she was as tough as nails as well when it came to her story of protecting her own songs and not giving half the royalties to Elvis. If he sang a song, that's a pretty incredible story.
1: Yeah, that is, that's an interesting one. Just go over that, if you would, for people who may not be aware.
20: Oh, well, she wrote a song that Elvis absolutely loved, I Will Always Love You, which she wrote, I think, the same day she wrote Jolene in 1973. And she, of all people, it was a big hit for her in the country music charts, but Elvis loved it, and he wanted to sing it, and she was thrilled that, of course Elvis wants to sing your song. It's about as good as it gets, right?
1: Yeah.
20: But he started recording it, and Dolly was invited to go along and be part of the sessions of watching Elvis recording her songs. She talks about, what a amazing thrill that was. But Colonel Parker, being the businessman, demanded that whenever Elvis sang someone's song, that they would own 50% of all the publishing royalties. So she would have to sign over half the rights of that song to Elvis.
1: This is a very seedy part of showbiz.
20: Yes, especially with Colonel Tom Parker. Elvis might not have even been aware of that being part of the
1: probably
20: deal. It doesn't say, probably had no idea that was part of it. It was all Colonel Parker, but she refused to do it. So it would have cost her millions of dollars probably, but she refused to do it because she said, it's my song. It's my baby. It's her song. She's not going to sell it. And that's, all there is to it. Colonel Tom Parker couldn't believe that anyone would knock back Elvis singing one of their songs.
1: And then...
20: But Elvis, it was the song he sang, apparently, to Priscilla when they divorced. So he did end up singing it. Priscilla told Dolly that Elvis loved that song and he sang it to her.
1: Oh, isn't that?
20: Elvis, that
1: is great,
20: Priscilla.
1: I had to sing it something, Warwick, and I tell you what, it's the most testing piece of music that you will ever, ever try and sing. Like in popular music, it's sustained breathing, sustained control. It is an incredibly hard piece of music to sing.
20: Right. I don't know that side of it because I can't sing anything, but. You've tried to sing it yourself?
1: I had to sing it for something. I can't remember what it was, but it is really, really testing. Really testing.
20: Well, people have it as their wedding song often, but it's actually a song about I'll always love you when I leave you.
1: That's it, yeah.
20: I don't know if people listen to the lyrics.
1: Well, hang on. Anyway, well, a lot of weddings end up in divorce, Warwick,
20: They're the lucky ones.
1: Maybe they're singing something in a crystal ball while they're walking down the aisle. I don't know.
20: Bob Dylan says that they're the lucky marriages, the ones that end in divorce. They're the lucky ones.
1: Just ahead of callers, you also had another topic you wanted to discuss.
20: Well, I was going to finish that story because, of course, years later, what happened to that song? Whitney Houston sang it in The Bodyguard and would have made Dolly tens of millions of dollars out of that thing. So it ended up paying off.
1: I think she would have done pretty well out of that one. And how brilliant was Whitney singing it?
20: I listened to it tonight, and it's good, but the original
1: is good.
20: Dolly. It's more than good. I reckon it's incredible. I mean, Whitney sings it really well, but when you hear Dolly, maybe it's the production too. Just those old instruments seem to suit it more than the synthesizers that are in the Whitney version.
1: But, well, I would give them a dead heat at Flemington, the pair, you prefer Dolly, so I'm happy with both for different reasons. I just think they're both superb. Chris has called in from Broadie. Chris.
2: Hi, Warwick. Just before I tell you about one of our greatest Australian actresses, not many people realise she was actually a rock and roll singer, but I'll get to that in a minute. You know God's Top Ten with Jodie Fortune, and was it Susie McNeil done the intro with In Excess? That got in the top five America, but did not get in the top 20 in Australia. How odd is that?
20: Hang on, what was that? It got top
2: 20 where? Was the lead vocalist for In Excess. And the song's called God's Top Ten. It's a beautiful instrumental, beautiful song. Susie McNeil done the intro and Jodie Fortune done the second and third verses. It got in the top five in America. Nui closed in on number one, did not get in the top 20 in Australia.
1: There you go.
20: Yeah, they had a lot of success in America, didn't they, In Excess?
1: All around
20: the world.
2: And I played a song for my girlfriend the other day. He did not know who this was, and I said she's one of the greatest ever Australian actresses we have. I was actually a rock and roll singer. Not many people know that. That was Noni Hazelhurst.
1: I didn't know Noni sang.
2: Yeah, she she caught up with Vicky O'Keefe, and I'm not sure about Andrew O'Keefe.
1: Yeah.
2: And she has a song called a whole album to Johnny O'Keefe. That's Vicky and Andrew's uncle.
1: Yeah.
2: It's called Shout and Whisper. There's some very good songs on it. See, we've actually sung a few little bits and pieces on Play School. But
1: Play School,
2: But she was actually... so it'll be regarded... You should never say someone's B-grade or something like that, but it wasn't... Yeah, I had the album, maybe on CD, I think it might have been, or it might have been one at something similar to a Decker Dance tape or something, but she was actually a swinger, a rock and roll swinger, yeah.
1: There you go. Chris, thank you for your call. Hey, Warwick.
20: I knew she did some sort of... Do I remember her with an orchestra in the 80s doing something on TV? Anyway,
1: I can't remember. Now, you wanted to ask about concerts.
20: Well, the news, all the last bit of publicity was that all us record shops were given these postcards with a picture of the word Radiohead written on them, so that was the hint that they were going to be announcing. And then people had to find the postcards and go into all the different shops and find a postcard and take a photo of themselves holding up. And it had a, what's it called, like a barcode thing you put your camera over and it gives you all the details.
1: Yeah.
20: Whatever that's called. And
1: you've confused me so much, and now I can't remember what they're called. QR codes.
20: QR codes. I'm too old to remember all that sort of stuff.
1: Yeah, it's a hell of a lot to remember. QR.
20: Yeah, thanks. Well, when I was young buying tickets, you just went down the Tats Lotto shop and bought a ticket, but now it's Radiohead have announced they're doing a huge tour of Australia, playing Perth, Melbourne and Sydney. So it's pretty big news. I mean, Radiohead are pretty huge, aren't they?
1: Yes.
20: And I think I thought, oh, no, they're not touring, are they? Now I've got to work out a way to buy tickets. It's almost too stressful trying to buy tickets for these things than it's worth. But, I was sort of interested in all the different ways that all the memories people might have of trying to get concert tickets, lining up to see the Beatles or the Stones or Noni Hazelhurst or yourself. And
1: I don't think people have been lining up to see me in concert as such, but there you go. The thing is this, maybe people have been nervous because they're scared of missing out. Gosh.
20: That's the problem.
1: That's a horrible thing.
20: Yeah, well, I wanted to go see Joni Mitchell with my girlfriend in America about 3 or 4 years ago. It was her first show in 23 years.
1: Yeah.
20: And she hadn't played a show at all, and she was doing this one-off show out in a place called The Gorge and out in the Washington State, out in the desert there with the big old river flowing behind it. And I got up in the middle of the night, three nights in a row, and, you know, so I was 20,000.
0: That's what happens when you're aging, Warwick.
20: Yeah. I'll never get a ticket.
0: Oh, you mean you're getting trying to get tickets. Okay. Yep.
20: Trying to get tickets. And by the third night, I was about to go to sleep, and I just had a look, and all of a sudden the numbers started dropping and till it came up to my turn. And I managed to get some tickets, and it was just as I bought the tickets, I then got a notice from Westpac saying that someone overseas was using my card to buy tickets and had to authorise things. And the clock at the top's running out saying I've got 20 seconds to authorise it. The bank's sending me messages, and I was just going insane. I thought it was absolute madness. But I got them in the end.
0: You did get them?
20: Yeah.
0: But you were tossing up between, do I go with the Westpac text message, or do I go with what, you know, is common sense?
20: Well, I had to authorise the Westpac thing in order for them to approve the sale going through.
0: Oh.
20: So I was 4 o'clock in the morning, did a lot of cursing.
0: 4 in the morning and once more the dawning. Farron Young, country music hit. Helen, good evening to you.
21: Oh, good evening to you both. Sorry, you were mentioning I Honestly Love You. And the documentary that was on SBS about Dolly Parton said the only reason she wrote it was she was on the Porter Wagoner show, and she was only singing country and western songs, and he said she couldn't write anything that was meaningful, and she wrote that song. And she said that she wrote it to him because she wanted to leave his show and expand on her own. And she wrote that song, I assume that it was dedicated to him and nothing else.
20: Yes.
0: I think that's right.
21: You're wrong.
0: No, I think you're right.
20: No. We were talking about that today. I believe you're right. She wrote it for Porter Wagoner.
21: Yeah, sorry. I mean, that's why, because I watched the documentary. Can I quickly say, I've never gone to in my late 70s, I've never gone to a concert, except my husband won tickets to a Taylor Swift, the Eras concert. And in my late 70s, I went with my daughter, and she made me wear something that was sequined. And had A reserved seats, which was right up the front.
0: Were you a Swiftie, Helen?
21: Never. I was never a Swiftie. But my husband, we went to dinner, and if you paid with your credit card, you got in the chance of winning tickets to Taylor Swift. And my husband won the tickets. There were two tickets, and they were A reserved tickets. Right at the front of the stage.
0: Wow.
21: And my husband certainly didn't want to go because he was nearing 80. And so I went with my daughter, and she in her late 50s. So the two of us went to the Taylor Swift concert with all these very young people jumping up and down. But I enjoyed it enormously.
0: That is really good. What a fantastic call. Helen, thank you for sharing that with us tonight. Back shortly with Warwick Brown. What concerts have you been nervous about getting tickets for? 1-3-3-693. Helen, thank you so much.
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18: 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Tuesday, September 15 in Wantirna South.
0: Warwick Brown is with me from Greville Records in Greville Street, Paran. Warwick, CDs, how are they going?
20: Yeah, I was reading I've read a couple of articles lately saying that CDs taking off again, and they certainly are. Yeah, no, we're selling. We've been just dabbling in CDs a little bit for the last year or so. So we don't have a huge range, but we've noticed that you know, when we do stock a lot of more modern day CDs, they're starting to sell. So they're a lot cheaper than vinyl, but and I think a lot of people. Sorry,
0: isn't it? No, it's really interesting because you would think that, say, people who are, say, 40 to 60, that you would think that they would be wanting to whip back towards long play records, but maybe there are younger generations who don't have a long play player. Who are looking for some of those acts they might have discovered on YouTube or whatever, and maybe that's pushing CDs selling so well.
20: Yeah, no, I think you're right. I think that people who, you know, were probably teenagers in the late 80s and the 90s when CDs were so big for that decade or so then, that that's what they grew up with. That's what they were. You know, the vinyl wasn't selling in the 90s, and people that were in their teenage years and early 20s, that's probably what they're familiar with too. And, you know, all those grunge bands and Britpop bands, that's what they were buying. They were buying it all on CD. So maybe there's a connection there for them. And I still like them. I've kept all of mine. I've never got rid of CDs.
0: Yeah. It's fascinating though, because it sort of talks about, it's like almost like a power that's way beyond all of us, that where people are not letting go of that experience and music in that way, when they could just go online and have, yeah, so just talk to their Google thing and just go, you know, I want to hear a bit of Radiohead, or I want to do this or want to do that.
20: Yeah. I know I don't. Like, I'm not that interested in streaming. I like to, when I get home, I'm trying to actually get away from computers more and more and away from technology. I mean, I use it when I need it, and it's got its benefits. But I think there's a time, and maybe a lot of people are starting to question how much time we spend scrolling and relying on the computer, and maybe it's good to have a few computer-free hours every day. You come home and turn it off and listen to the radio or you know.
0: You chill out.
20: A CD or a record. Chill out. Just, you know, I know my life's a lot happier when I don't look at social media so much.
0: Well, it's very hard. It's very hard, Warwick. We get up in the morning, we turn our phones on, we look to see if we've got any text messages, then we check if we've got any emails. And then that sort of continues right through the day. And sometimes, and I'm pretty organized, but sometimes I think to myself, bloody hell, why do we keep looking at these bloody screens all the time?
20: Exactly. Yeah, that's what I always think as well. And it's a trap. And it's quite a serious trap, and I think it's something to seriously, we all have to consider getting away from it and actually going out there and living, you know, so... Yeah, maybe listen to music or go to the football or
0: read a book, whatever.
20: With friends, read a book. Yeah, I know. I feel happier when I'm, yeah, just gardening or reading a book or playing a record or actually I'm going to the cinema a lot more than I used to as well, and actually catching up with friends and family for lunch or dinner or just a seat or a cup of coffee rather than texting each other all the time. And then we suddenly realize we haven't actually seen each other for a couple of years. All we do is text.
0: That's what happens. And it's sort of like false communication, false emotion. Hey, Warwick.
20: Yeah.
0: We've got a bit of, just to get you in the mood, a bit of Radiohead.
20: Excellent.
0: Up to the break. Talk to you next week, my friend.
20: All right, buddy. Take care. Have a good week.
0: All right. We need to get out of this, though, before there's a bit of swearing going on. Anyway, that's okay. Here we go. The quiz is not far away. 1-3-6-9-3. It's John.

0: Okay, we might just cut out here because there's a bit of naughtiness about to happen lyric-wise. It is 10:30. The quiz is not far away. It's Johnnyology. Great prize on offer. How well do you know your Johnnies? 1-3-6-9-3. Back soon.
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4: Now tell me this, right? Why would I shoot a guy, bang, and then put him in the bloody car and whiz him off to the hospital at 100 miles an hour? It defeats the purpose of having shot him in the first place. It's bloody insulting. I mean, am I the only bloody standover man in the country who provides a medical plan for some of these characters? Do I look like Mark Brennan and Medicare Reed or something?
1: Afternoons on 3AW. 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Maccas, proud partner of 3AW Breakfast.
5: He's found some space, takes the mark, plays on and slots it straight through. 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
6: Hello, Frank Walker from National Tiles. 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

0: Yeah, Johnny B. Good, Chuck Berry. Congratulations to Aaron, our quiz winner this evening, 133693. I ask this question regularly on this program, and the things that come in are just amazing. The question is a really simple one, and a few people doubted that this could work. But what are you doing right now? Are you preparing sandwiches for breakfast, not for breakfast, for lunches tomorrow? Are you listening to 3RW but reading a book or doing some study? Are you on your way to a night shift or on your way home from work? Have you been preparing meals, doing a little bit of cooking, studying? Are you out in the garage painting a beautiful picture, working on a car? What are you doing right now? I love your stories. 133693, back soon.
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0: 133693. I ask this question often on the program. What are you doing right now? Are you cooking a meal? Are you planning a reno? Are you solving a jigsaw? Are you halfway through the middle of the biggest blue as a married couple you've ever had? Are you ironing? Are you doing a late night toastie? What the hell are you doing right now? 133693. Hello, Ash. Ash? Talk to me, Ash. Don't be shy.
12: Are you there, Dan?
0: Yes.
12: G'day. How you going, mate?
0: Yeah, good.
12: I'm lying next to my son.
0: Right.
12: He's 19 years old. Mm-hmm. He just had his wisdom teeth out.
0: Oh, boy. Has he got? Has his face swelled up?
12: Yeah. It happened about 2 o'clock this afternoon with the wonderful Martin Ching in Geelong.
0: Ah, oh, good man, and, is Martin. He's a very close friend.
12: He's a very good man. So Henry's here. He's just had an APCO trifle. And, yeah, no, we're just lying back listening to you, mate.
0: Well, I will mention to I'll send Martin a text. He did some stuff on me that there was a potential of lots of, you know, facial swelling, but it didn't happen. So I'm happy for me. But, yeah, it's a bit to go through, but, boy, he'll be brand new in a few days.
12: He will be. Martin Ching's a magician. There's no endorsement here, but, no, Henry's going all right, and we're just listening to you and lying back, and, yeah.
0: Hey, good on you. Thank you very much for calling in, and I will send Martin a text tomorrow morning. Ash, thank you. Hello, William.
13: Hi, Dennis. I'm actually going to see a pretty woman tomorrow.
0: Ah, oh, good. Yeah, I was wandering up Collins. I was wandering up Collins Street a few weeks or 6-7 weeks ago, and I thought, boy, God, look at that Cadillac or whatever it was on the footpath outside the theatre, and it was the opening night.
13: That'd be interesting. I've actually had to go to the doctor. So I've actually got a bit of fluid on the lungs to top it off.
0: Oh, no.
13: Plus, I've got a bit of ammonia on top of it.
0: Oh, gee.
13: Which tops things off.
0: You better take care or you could end up in hospital.
13: I can actually go. I said to the doctor, she said to me, I can go to see the play, the musical, provided I wear a mask. I've got to wear a mask.
0: Yeah, okay. Well, you'll do that. That's the responsible thing to do. So how are you feeling? Are you okay?
13: I'm coughing a lot. But I can't work out how I got this blimmy. Brian Peters is listening. Oh, sorry.
0: Yeah, well, William, you only have to breathe in your local shops or wherever. Yep. That's how you get it.
13: I was listening to the topic before. I tell you, when I used to have tripe. I used to love me tripe.
0: Oh, your tripe. Maybe a bit of tripe might help you get over all this. William, thank you very much for your call. A wonderful 3693. What are you doing right now? Are you on your way to work? Are you on your way home? Are you travelling up the Hume? Are you heading off on holidays in your car? Or maybe with your caravan on the back in tow? Wonderful 3693. Hello, Karen.
14: Hi, Dennis. I'm listening to you. I'm sort of propped up in bed, and I've been in the ad breaks happily listening to Hillsong. It's really very good. And also in the breaks, I've been doing a crossword puzzle.
0: Right.
14: Is
0: this a newspaper one, or is it on screen crossword?
14: No, this is on paper.
0: Right.
14: I'm just writing down the answers, and it's very challenging. Some of them are a bit hard, but I'll get there. I'll keep it up.
0: Is it a standard crossword or a cryptic?
14: No, standard.
0: Yeah, because I don't understand those cryptics. I have no idea what they're doing.
14: It'll be hard, aren't they?
0: Yeah, that's what's going to happen. That's what's going to happen after 11 with Troy Zantuck. He comes in with these cryptic bits and pieces, and I have no idea what he's talking about. Yeah, it's good.
14: Looking forward to it.
0: Good on you, Karen. Do you go to bed, or do I go to bed with you every night, Karen?
14: Oh, I think you do.
0: Oh, God. Damn it. I've heard that a fair bit. Karen, thank you very much for your call. Wonderful 3693. I wonder what you're doing right now. Paul, who lives in Caulfield, often rings me at this time saying, I'm just out in the backyard. Taking in a bit of fresh air, looking up the stars. I get other people who are pulling into truck stops because they're, you know, maybe about to just have a bit of a break and catch a few hours sleep before they head up another highway somewhere in Australia. It's fascinating to know exactly what people are doing at 12 minutes to 11 on a Tuesday evening. Love to hear from you. Wonderful 3693. We'll take a break and we'll be back straight after these. What are you doing right now?
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0: Wonderful 3693. Love to hear from you. What are you doing right now? While you're listening to me, what are you doing right now? Wonderful 3693. An email from Kathy. Dennis, will you be back 5 nights a week when footy finishes, as I only listen to you? And also, where can I get your latest CDs? Or if you go to, Kathy, just send an email to, again, to nights@3aw.com.au and we'll get this organized for you. Kathy has sent a second email. Listening to 3aw right now and knitting a hooded Sophie scarf. Can someone please explain what a Sophie scarf is? I'd like to know. Wonderful 3693. Hello, Mario.
22: Dennis, good evening. You are the best thing at night since the Don Lane show. God bless you.
0: Thank you, mate. Do you know what a Sophie scarf is?
22: I don't know. I was born in 69. You were born a year earlier than me in 68.
0: A little bit,
22: let me tell you one thing.

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1: Good evening, I'm Chelsea Bowden. The opposition believes Labor's digital duty of care legislation hands the federal government too much power. Social media users would be able to opt out of an algorithm which drives content on their feed. Tech companies would also face $100 million fines if they breach the rules. But Liberal Senator Sarah Henderson says the proposed legislation also gives the Communications Minister the ability to censor information.
2: The minister is giving herself the power to shut down almost anything that she considers to be seriously harmful online. This is very, very concerning, and what we've seen today confirms our deepest fears.
1: Another Australian who was missing after floods in Nepal has been found safe. It's believed the person was not in the disaster zone. They've told the Department of Foreign Affairs and Trade they don't require consular assistance. They're the eighth Australian found since the flooding, with 35 others still unaccounted for. Westpac has changed its interest rate forecast and now believes an increase is on the cards in November. Such a move would increase the official cash rate to 4.6%, the highest level in 15 years. Westpac's forecast means that all four major banks are now expecting a rate hike before Christmas. A child has died and six others have been injured after a single car crash in Melbourne's west. Emergency services were called to the scene in Parwan just after 4 o'clock this afternoon. A second child was airlifted to hospital with critical injuries, while five more were taken to hospital. Authorities have seized millions of dollars worth of illegal cigarettes and vapes across Western Australia and the Northern Territory. Jack Fenwick reports.
3: Nearly 2 million cigarettes and thousands of vapes have been confiscated in a massive multi-agency blitz. Operation Tempest targeted 66 locations across Western Australia and the Northern Territory, including shops, storage facilities and car yards. Border Force says the products have a street value of $800,000 and nearly $4 million in foregone taxes. 66 people of interest have been identified, with applications now underway to shut down 15 businesses linked to organised crime. Jack Fenwick reporting.
1: And there's further concerns about the suitability of Rockhampton's Fitzroy River to host rowing events during the 2032 Olympics. The Brisbane Games Committee is believed to be considering a contingency plan if the river floods, but the president of World Rowing says athletes have raised concerns with the river's safety. In finance, one Australian dollar is buying around 72 US cents.
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1: Lions co-captain Josh Dunkley has slammed suggestions his side weren't prepared for last week's qualifying final. Brisbane now face Adelaide in a must-win semi-final after Sydney dished out a 53-point thumping. Dunkley says they're ready to move on.
4: Couldn't really fault our training, couldn't fault our, you know, mindset heading into it. It was just one of those days. You know, we've had a couple of them this year and unfortunately it was in a big final where we had a great opportunity, but we'll learn from it. You don't lose, you learn, and we'll hopefully bounce back this week.
1: The Sharks have been boosted by the return of Braden Trindall for Saturday night's elimination final against the Cowboys. The star playmaker has missed the past 3 weeks with a shoulder injury. And top seed Alexander Zverev has moved into the US Open quarterfinals with a comfortable straight sets of victory. That's the latest news and sport.
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1: Getting down to 9 degrees in Melbourne overnight before a shower or two tomorrow, most likely in the early morning, reaching a top of 13 degrees. Looking ahead, Thursday cloudy and a top of 15. Friday cloud clearing and 18 degrees. Saturday sunny and 21. Sunday a shower or 2 and 23, and Monday a shower or 2 and 23 degrees. On the bays, variable winds about 10 knots and waves up to half a metre.
14: It is 7 past 11, 3AW. I just wanted to mention, just ahead of Troy Zantuck and initial reaction, it was on this date in 2006. I was on afternoons here on 3AW, and the news came through of the passing of Peter Brock. The King of the Mountain. Peter won the iconic Bathurst 1000 nine times, and then after his passing, they named the Peter Brock Trophy. A great contribution, and someone that I had a few short conversations with on Bank Street, just outside the old 3AW, and he was also always full of bits of information that I have taken with me right through the rest of my life, which is interesting. We weren't close friends or anything. We just happened to click. And he said to me, "What other people think of me is none of my business." And that certainly has stayed with me. Let's get into initial reaction.
15: Now on 3AW, initial reaction.
16: Initial reaction.
15: With Troy Zantuck.
14: Troy Zantuck, good evening.
17: Good evening, Dennis Walter. And to the brainiacs out there, they were in pretty good form last week, Dennis, but a set of initials that will test them this week.
14: They're unbeatable, Troy.
17: Well, they are. They're the best in the business, and great to have Macy on board and Mariam, the all-stars.
14: Yeah, Mariam's there. Yeah. Macy's on board. M&M. Two M's. Yes. Yep. But the important is are they the initials tonight?
17: You wouldn't believe it, Dennis.
14: No.
17: No, they are not. The initials for tonight, Den,
14: yes,
17: are N for Nor Lane and R for Ruther Glen. N-R.
14: Oh, gee. Okay. I accept that that's your decision, and we will move forward. What's your first clue tonight? You're cryptic.
17: The first cryptic clue tonight, Dennis, for the brainiacs, and they're in their thousands. Don't worry about
14: millions.
17: That. Millions.
14: Yep.
17: So cryptic number one, the big wet moose.
14: The big wet moose. N-R. Cryptic number two.
17: You get what you give.
14: You get what you give. NR. The big wet moose, NR. You get what you give, NR. Cryptic number 3, Troy.
17: Today, tonight, it may be right.
14: Today, tonight, it may be right. Oh, okay. Is that some sort of thing to do with Channel 7? Anyway, we'll see what's going on. Are you done now? Is that
17: no,
14: it?
17: No, I'm not done, Dennis. Of course, you know, there's a bonus waiting. And here it is.
14: And what is it?
17: The first, generally speaking.
14: The first, generally speaking. Let me go back over these. NR are the initials, tonight with Troy Zantuck. The big wet moose, NR. You get what you give, NR. Today, tonight, it may be right, NR. And the first, generally speaking. Well, let's go to callers here, Troy. First up, Queen B from the CBD. Hello, Queen B.
16: Hello, Dennis and Troy. How are you tonight?
17: Oh, we're great, Queen Bee.
14: No improvement, but we're okay.
17: What have you got for us?
16: Oh, my goodness. You know, just throwing these few things together, I've got Nick Riewoldt.
17: Oh, fantastic, Queen Bee. The St Kilda champ. 336 games, 718 goals.
14: Great media presenter, too.
17: Sixth best and fairest, too, Dennis.
16: I know, and I've got Notorious Rager.
17: Notorious Rager.
14: Well, that would be about Troy late on a Saturday.
17: That was, in my 20s, I probably was a Notorious Rager, but time wearies us all, Queen Bee.
16: Oh, my God, and I've got Knight Rider.
14: Well, but we're not allowed to have any more than two, Queen Bee, but you've got three in. Well done.
17: But the two that you've come up with, Queen Bee, are absolutely quality nominations. So,
14: very good,
17: well done.
14: Queen Bee. Can I ask how you became known as Queen Bee?
16: Queen Bee from the CBD.
14: Right. So you live in the CBD?
16: Lovely to talk to you both.
14: Thank you.
16: I love seeing you.
17: Good on you, Queen Bee.
14: Good on you, Queen Bee. Thank you. NR, Andy.
18: Good evening, gentlemen. I've got two for you. One is Noel Redding. He was the bass player in the Jimi Hendrix Experience.
17: Yes.
18: He was the bass guitar player.
17: Fantastic, gosh. Andy. The Jimi Hendrix Experience.
14: That's very good. Yeah. Give me any others?
18: I don't need any more because it's not required.
17: Oh, Andy, I like it. Working.
14: That's good.
17: The
14: that's
17: order. Good. Not required, Dennis.
14: That's very, very good.
17: And
14: Tanya, welcome along, Tanya.
19: Hello, Troy and Dennis. How are you both?
14: Good.
17: Tanya.
19: Okay, I have News Reader.
17: That's good. That. Who's
14: Peter
17: your
14: Hitchener?
17: Favorite? The Hitch. He's the great
14: Jennifer
17: man.
14: Jennifer Kite,
19: Peter Hitchener, yes.
17: George Denekian. He was great.
19: Too. George Denekian. He has got a voice to die for. He should have his own 1-800 number, I believe.
14: No, I don't know. I'll suggest that to him on Thursday. He'll be on the program.
17: Yeah, he could be the new love god. Georgie boy.
14: George, do you want to do a bit of late night heavy breathing, George?
19: He'd be perfect for that job. And also, Ned Reeves, who plays for Hawthorn.
17: Yes,
14: that's
17: a good nomination. Well done, Tanya, from Newsreader to Ned Reeves. Well done.
14: Thank you, Tanya.
19: Thank you.
14: Oh, big, full board, Troy. Tanya, thank you. Margaret.
20: Good evening, gentlemen.
17: Hello, Margaret.
20: I'm hoping, Troy, that you had a clue for no returns.
17: No.
14: Returns.
17: I like it, but not one of the cryptics, Margaret.
20: I thought that was you get what you give.
17: Yes. Yes, yeah, I like
14: that's
17: yeah.
14: Good try.
17: It's
14: good
17: not
14: try.
17: A bad fit.
20: Okay. Anything? Well, yes. The other one is the great Normie Rowe.
2: Oh, Dennis.
14: Ah,
2: you don't know Normie well.
14: Yes, I know Normie very well. Normie also is you're a co-nominator via a text message by Samantha, who has also suggested the great man, Normie Rowe.
17: Samantha's a prolific texter, isn't she?
14: Yeah, very,
17: she
14: very good.
17: She loves the show, Samantha. She needs to call in one night, I reckon.
14: No, well, some people don't want to call in. They
17: why?
14: They feel pressured.
17: No pressure at all from me, but I know that you put plenty of pressure on the
14: ground. No,
17: bloody cryptics.
14: Oh, no. Can you answer these bloody cryptics? The Big Wet Moose, NR. You get what you give, NR. Today, tonight, it may be right, NR. And the first, generally speaking, NR. Margaret, thank you. Arthur.
21: Good evening, Dennis, Troy, Macy and Miriam. From your world, Troy, two footballers, Neil Roberts and Noel Rayson. I'm not sure if you know them.
17: Neil Roberts, the St Kilda legend,
14: star.
17: 1958 Brownlow medalist. Coco, his nickname, centre-half back, St Kilda team of the century.
14: Father of Michael Roberts.
17: Father of Mickey, who does a great job emceeing. And, Dennis, I reckon you'd know this. He actually worked at Mawson Station. Neil Roberts in Antarctica.
14: I didn't know that.
17: In the early 70s.
14: He's a man who talks a lot, and I love him for it.
17: Great personality.
14: Yes.
17: Yeah, yes. Well done, Arthur. I love those nominations.
14: Yes, that's very, very good indeed. Arthur, we need to... Oh, sorry, Troy, Arthur doesn't care if we need to take a break, but you do. It's 16 past 11. Al, Len, Andrew, Craig, Daryl, Mary, Cameron and Kate. We'll be with you as... Oh, Kate's there. Oh, that always puts fear into Troy's bones. Back after the break. This is 3AW.
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14: Wonderful 3693. The initials tonight, NR.
17: Whoa.
14: And the cryptics, oh, gee, they're testing the audience.
17: An electrifying start, Dennis, from the Brainiacs.
14: Oh, they've done extremely
17: they
14: well.
17: Have.
14: The big wet moose, NR. Oh. You get what you give, NR. Today, tonight, it may be right, NR. And the final, the bonus, the first, generally speaking, NR. What about you, Al?
3: I had two. I had Nancy Reagan.
17: Oh, well done, Al. Nancy Reagan, the First Lady of the United States.
3: Sorry.
17: Yeah.
3: And I had Naomi Robson.
17: Oh, hello.
14: Oh.
17: Naomi, today,
14: there
17: tonight.
14: You are.
17: It's Maybe
14: it
17: Right.
14: It may be right.
17: Former presenter on Channel 7's Today, Tonight, Naomi Robson.
14: That's very good, Troy.
17: That is.
14: And very good from Al.
17: Very good from Al. Have you called in before, Al?
3: No, first time.
17: Oh, congratulations.
14: Off to a ripping start.
3: You.
17: A cryptic clue, Solver Dennis on debut.
14: And guess what? A cryptic clue on debut. Al, that gives you another chance here. Anything else you would like to add?
3: No, I can't think of anything on the spot.
17: All I can say, that was absolutely swell from Al.
14: It's absolutely swell from Al, and it also means that you've had a little...
17: Hiccup?
14: No, I was going to say fell, but no, I won't do that.
17: Gee,
14: but
17: are we on air, Dennis? Or?
14: Yeah, we are on air. The cryptic, one cryptic is gone. Al, yep. Please call again.
17: Yeah.
14: Len, good evening, Len.
4: Good evening, guys. I did have Neil Roberts, but Arthur got it. I love you, Arthur, and your brother as well.
14: Yeah.
4: And what I've got is, in space terms, normal re-entry.
17: Oh, I like that one, Len.
4: Because it's the okay.
17: Normal re-entry. Yep.
14: Yeah, that's good.
4: Normal re-entry. Oh, yeah, because when they're coming in, as you know, and I know you know, that...
14: Well, how do you know we know?
4: Drive, not you.
14: Oh.
17: Me!
14: What do you know? You don't know anything, Troy.
4: But anyway, Troy, yep. You know that it's a very fine line. You either skip off and fly out and keep going, or you come in.
17: Oh, I do, mate. I'm absolutely aware of that.
4: When they're on the needle, they go normal re-entry.
17: Yep.
4: And they just don't touch anything.
17: No, it's very important, the re-entry. Don't worry about that when you're coming back from outer space.
14: Hang on. Yeah. Troy, I haven't learned about this part of your history and your knowledge.
17: No, well, you haven't studied the Apollo, the landings and how they need to,
14: Yeah, but I've been past William Landing on the way into Melbourne.
17: Dennis, I think we can terminate this conversation without prejudice right now.
14: Len.
17: Thanks, Len.
14: Thank you very much, Len. NR, Andrew, good evening.
5: Yep. Good evening, gents. I'll try one of your critics. Try a great song by New Radicals.
17: Well done, Andrew.
14: They're banging away.
17: You
14: That's
17: get what
14: going.
17: You give. So, yep, the alternative rock band who had a huge hit with You Get What You Give. And here, you've heard this,
14: yes.
17: Dennis, I reckon.
14: I have heard it.
17: Good song. Very 3AW, this song.
14: Oh, absolutely. 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

0: Australia's first woman to serve as Attorney General, 2011 to 2013.
1: For the Labor Party.
0: In the Gillard years.
1: Yes, Nicola Roxon.
0: Yep.
1: Oh, gosh, why didn't any of us think of that?
0: Well, there you go.
1: Don't make any suggestions why we didn't think of it either. Nicola Roxon, yes.
0: Yeah.
1: I met her once, and she was very, very nice indeed. I wonder where she is now. Troy,
0: Dennis,
1: great to have you on the program. You know that.
0: Well, it's an amazing program it is. Initial reaction. Thank you very much to Macy and Miriam and the Brainiacs, because we can't do it without them, Dennis.
1: No, we cannot. Thank you, Troy Zantuck. Talk to you next week. I look forward to it with breathless anticipation already. We'll be back after these.
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3: 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Now, a former romantic partner of Warren Pickering has alleged in the past he had a serious drug habit and that he was, quote-unquote, a sexual deviant, without saying exactly what that meant. Somewhere between 20 and 25% of Victorians will probably vote One Nation. Do you care? The former partner of the Victorian leader of One Nation alleges he had a serious drug habit. Would it change your vote?
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1: Plenty ahead tomorrow night here on 3AW. James Ward with Motoring. Pet Health with Dr. Jian. Look forward to chatting with Jian. And I look forward to chatting too with my mates, Darren James and Andrew McLaren in the Wednesday Nightcap. We talk absolute rubbish for 60 minutes. Peter Hitchener will be along from Nine News with Talk of the Town. Paul Harris with Movies and an hour of you and me having a good chat between 11 and midnight. Thank you so much to Macy, audio producing tonight, and to Mariam, producing the program. I look forward to your company tomorrow night from 8 and also Thursday night from 8.

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1: Hello, I'm Chelsea Bowden. The Albanese government has unveiled the next phase of its social media reforms, but the opposition is raising concerns. Federal politics editor Michael Packey.
2: The Prime Minister has released his draft digital duty of care legislation, which would give people the ability to opt out of algorithms that drive content on social media feeds. Anthony Albanese says the My Feed, My Way policy gives people greater choice.
3: We want that power to be back in the hands of consumers.
2: The opposition's Sarah Henderson is poring through the detail and believes as the bill stands, it gives the communications minister far too much power to censor any content.
4: What we've seen today confirms our deepest fears.
2: As part of the proposal, tech companies that breach the new rules would face fines of $100 million. Michael Packey, Canberra.
1: Another Australian has been found safe in Nepal more than 10 days after devastating flash flooding in the region. The Department of Foreign Affairs and Trade says the person had not been contactable, but now has confirmed they are safe and not in need of consular assistance. 35 Australians still remain unaccounted for. Two Sydney contract killers have been jailed for the shooting murder of an underworld figure outside a Melbourne cafe. Alex Riddell has the details.
5: 25-year-old Jaden Tito and 26-year-old Ravi Zahavi have been sentenced to 34 years in prison over the gangland execution of Gavin Preston, an attempted murder of his associate. Gavin Preston was shot dead while dining in the outside area of a Kilor cafe in September 2023. Zahavi will be eligible for parole in 27 years and Tito in 26 years. Tito, who is a New Zealand national, is expected to be deported after his sentence. Alex Riddell, Melbourne.
1: Staff at Queensland's largest university have taken part in a half-day strike calling for better pay and increased protections against AI employment decisions. The National Tertiary Education Union have rejected a proposed wage increase of 2.8%. It says a push for critical protections around staff hours, overtime and allowances remain unsolved. A driver has had a lucky escape after a sinkhole opened up underneath their car in Perth South. The hole was created by a burst water main in the suburb of Canning Vale. And new research has found rare cancers account for a third of all cancer deaths, despite making up only one in four diagnoses. Advocates say more needs to be done to support those who live with the lesser known types of the deadly disease. In finance, one Australian dollar is buying around 72 US cents.
0: 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So add it to your phone now. Melbourne's own 3AW.
1: In the NRL, Cowboys co-captain Ruben Cotter is free to play in Saturday night's elimination final against the Sharks. The NRL judiciary found him guilty of a grade 2 careless high tackle, but Cotter's counsel successfully had the charge downgraded, clearing him to play. Brisbane co-captain Josh Dunkley insists they're hungrier than ever ahead of Saturday's AFL semi-final clash with Adelaide. The Lions were outclassed in last week's 53-point loss to the Swans. Dunkley says critics will find out for themselves this weekend.
6: And if we're not hungry this weekend, then we don't deserve to be there. So it's a great opportunity for us to get to work, you know, rally around each other and get going again, because last week wasn't acceptable.
1: And Cricket Australia has officially announced they are pressing ahead with privatisation of the Big Bash. That's the latest news and sport.
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1: Checking your weather around the country. Canberra, cloudy with a top of 16 degrees. Adelaide, cloudy and a slight chance of a shower in the early morning. 16 the top. Perth, mostly sunny and a top of 23 degrees. Brisbane, partly cloudy with a top of 25. Sydney becoming windy, partly cloudy and a slight chance of a shower, a top of 20. And Melbourne, a shower or two with a top of 14 degrees.
17: Hey Blake, I think we're ready to go. Thank you. We've got the coffee, we've got the banana, the apple. Let's do this.
18: Good morning, everyone. Yay. Welcome to Australia Overnight.

got the little dessert all lined up here. It was Roger Sutherland who said, you've got to go and buy yourself some of this tea, Mac, and it's on sale at the moment. A thing called Chobani. 15 grams of protein. Well, that's what's going to get us through the

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1: Great memories. Thank you so much, Mary. Good to talk to you. Keep in touch and thank you for being part of the program. Look at all these texts. Tom says, yes, it was Leggetts in Prahran. Mind your own beeswax. There's a great saying. Thank you. I thought the saying was, you can't put a head on young shoulders. I think that's pretty much it. Head on shoulders, young head on shoulders. That's what it was. You can't put a young head on old shoulders. Was that the expression? Where are we? Oh, we'll do this when we come back. Plenty of time for the calls, which is great. Those that are waiting, be patient. We'll get the news not far away, so we'll do that the other side. You can come and join us as well. Jim, I'm not too sure what you're saying, but I don't know anything about a submarine. Thank you. Did you see that, Jay? We can't read that, I don't think, can we? No. It's a bit tacky. Funny, but tacky. Mary, great call. Wherever you are, right across Australia, 3AW here in Melbourne, 6PR in Perth, hello to you, 5AA in Adelaide, and, of course, the Ace Radio Network.
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1: Morning, Tone. Here's another old expression. Mutton done up as lamb. Oh, gee, you haven't heard that for a long time.
14: Mutton, she's just nothing but mutton.
1: Tone, last Sinatra concert in Melbourne, Steve Lawrence, Edie Gourmet, part of the Diamond Jubilee Tour. Thank you, Dr. John. And the saying is, you can't put an old head on young shoulders. It takes time to become wise. Thank you. Text ending in 807. It's Australia Overnight. Morning. Come and join us the other side.
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1: Hello, I'm Chelsea Bowden. Another Australian who was missing after flash flooding in Nepal has been found safe. It's believed the person was not in the disaster zone. They've told the Department of Foreign Affairs and Trade they don't require consular assistance. They're the eighth Australian found since the floods, with 35 others still unaccounted for. The Communications Minister denies she'll have sweeping powers to censor political material as part of new legislation. Labor has released its digital duty of care bill, which would allow people to opt out of algorithms which drive their social media feed. The opposition claims the laws also give the minister power to censor content, but Annika Wells says the legislation is designed to give people choice and remove harmful material from online platforms.
2: Child sexual exploitation, child abuse material, child grooming, violence, sexual violence, menacing, threatening or harassment, and the promotion of terrorism and extremism. That's the kind of acts that we prohibited to adults online.
1: The United Kingdom has announced it will ban the import of goods from Israeli settlements in the occupied West Bank. 12 other countries, including France and Canada, have also confirmed their intentions to impose trade restrictions. Speaking in Parliament, UK Foreign Secretary Ed Miliband says his government won't support the ethnic cleansing happening in the region.
3: The British government agrees that there is ethnic cleansing of Palestinians in areas of the West Bank, perpetrated by settler terrorists, and all too often the Israeli government has turned a blind eye to this, and worse, members of it have made statements and taken actions to support the forced displacement of Palestinians.
1: A child has died and six others have been injured after a single car crash in Melbourne's west. Emergency services were called to the scene in Parwan just after 4 o'clock on Tuesday afternoon. A second child was airlifted to hospital with critical injuries, and five more were taken to hospital. Westpac has changed its interest rate forecast and now believes an increase is on the cards in November. Such a move would increase the official cash rate to 4.6%, the highest level in 15 years. Westpac's forecasts mean that all four major banks are now expecting a rate hike before Christmas. And Australian high school students have recorded their worst ever reading and math results in an international test. Around 15,000 students across the country took the exam. Australia's results fell by 9 points in mathematics and 7 in reading, while science improved by 2 points. Despite the declines, Australia did rise in the international ranks.
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1: Fremantle midfielder Andrew Brayshaw admits the team's leaders need to step up ahead of Friday night's do-or-die semi-final against Geelong. He says more needs to be done to help his less experienced teammates deal with the big stage.
4: Not only myself, but a few of the leaders. We take a lot of responsibility for the loss, and we know that some of our younger players are looking towards us in those moments. So first and foremost, we've got to get our job done and perform at that level and then bring those guys along with us.
1: The Lions' Zach Bailey has locked in a monster contract extension, committing to Brisbane until at least the end of the 2034 AFL season. The NRL judiciary has cleared Cowboys co-captain Ruben Cotter to play in Saturday night's elimination final against the Sharks. And Cricket Australia has agreed to take a landmark step towards bringing private investment into the Big Bash League.
0: McGuire and Jimmy Bartel now have 3 episodes a week of the most insightful AFL podcast around. Eddie and Jimmy, available wherever you get your podcasts.
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1: Checking your weather around the country. Canberra, cloudy with a top of 16 degrees. Adelaide, cloudy and a slight chance of a shower in the early morning, 16 the top. Perth, mostly sunny and a top of 23 degrees. Brisbane, partly cloudy with a top of 25. Sydney, becoming windy, partly cloudy and a slight chance of a shower, a top of 20, and Melbourne, a shower or two with a top of 14 degrees.
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12: You know, when we're a little younger, yeah, rock and rolling. How good is this? A little bit of Wednesday morning.

0: here is a man who would have spent way too long at nightclubs right throughout Australia, particularly in those in that great gear that he would wear in the day, just after the war.
1: Before the war.
0: Before the war, just before the war. 133-693. When we're all funny. Very young.
1: I didn't mention somebody said I mentioned it to them and I said, how long have you been on the radio? You know, you mentioned how long have I been on the radio? Oh, since just before the Second World War.
0: That's
1: and people
0: right.
1: ring up and say, wow.
0: Wow, that
1: really?
0: It's funny, isn't it?
1: I'm 103 years old, didn't you know?
0: Antiques and collectibles, come and join us. We'll talk about that. We're just, I don't know whether you listened to the last bit of the program where some of those memories of dance halls and dance places around Australia and how fondly they are remembered.
1: They are in every state.
0: Every state. The ESPY, the Tote, great clubs in South Australia. Famous clubs in South Australia. Same in WA. And so we'll continue
1: and
0: that a bit
1: even later. Even in some of the bigger towns as well.
0: Oh, yeah. Nightclubs. The Canopy Club in Ballarat was just the place to be. I pretty much destroyed my 80s at the Canopy Club in Ballarat.
1: You don't remember much about the 80s, eh?
0: Well, no. Well, I do, but it was just a great time. You're young, you're single, working in, you know, provincial Ballarat radio, 3BA in
1: you're
0: Ballarat.
1: A big star. You're
0: well,
1: a star.
0: There was that as well. So you made the most of every opportunity. You know what I'm saying?
1: Yeah, of course you did.
0: You did. Why would you not? It's the only reason you got into the biz.
1: Well, you weren't the only one.
0: Apparently not. Well, our dear friend, see, if he was sitting beside us now, we said to Keith McGowan, tell us what you did through the 60s and the 70s, Keith. I mean, he would be telling the story for an hour and a half and still be going.
1: He was. He was well known across the country, you know.
0: Oh, huge in WA.
1: Yeah.
0: Much loved in Western Australia.
1: Sure was.
0: For a long time. And you think about ratings today, he'd be delivering numbers, you know, 40 and 50.
1: Nobody's ever heard of yet.
0: Never heard of. Mm. Massive numbers. So popular back in the day.
1: Yep.
0: The late, great Keith McGowan. Denise, did you want a quick word? Hello?
2: Yes, hello. How are you?
0: We're well, thank you, Denise. You wanted to say?
2: Yeah, I was just wanting to ask. I have got a little miniature camera.
0: Mm.
2: It's from Japan. It's in its little box, and it's still got the instructions with it, and a couple of little film, and it takes, where does it say here, 14mm by 14mm pictures.
1: When you say it's a miniature camera, you're talking about the size of it?
2: Yes, yeah, it's a HIT miniature camera.
1: Would it be about as big as your thumb?
2: As long as my thumb, yep.
1: It would, yeah. I do know of those, and they're very collectible, as it happens. What colour is yours, as a matter of interest?
2: Black.
1: Oh, they did them in various other colours. They did it like a tan one and so forth. They tend to sell a bit better, the ones with a bit of colour on them. Okay, about $60 to $70.
2: Oh, great. Okay, then. Thank you very much.
1: I don't think it's about as big as your thumb, is it? But, you know, it is a very collectible little camera. Yes, no, it will.
2: Yeah, it's in this little box. It's been in everything. It's, I know my dad.
1: Oh, you've got the original box? That helps. Give that another $20 to that.
2: Oh,
0: yeah.
2: Really?
0: Yeah, yep. Particularly because it's all about keeping those things, isn't it, Rick? As original as possible in everything, pretty much.
1: Yep. No matter what you've got, if you've got the original packaging, it does make a big difference. It adds quite a bit to it. I'd say probably add another $30 at least.
2: And it's got a couple of little spools of film.
1: How about that? Well, you probably wouldn't be using those anymore, but it is a nice little camera. No, well, Denise, around the 100.
2: Oh, lovely. Yeah, I used it as a child, and I'm 74 now, so, yeah.
1: How about it? The funny part is, you know, we talk about cameras. I had to go to a birthday party recently for a younger person, And I noticed that nobody was using a camera. They were using their phones to take the pictures.
0: Yeah, of course. Yeah.
1: And it's an odd thing to say, but cameras are almost obsolete for a lot of people. They've just, you know, it's a shame because I reckon they're great. And the one you've got is a nice one, Denise. It's one of the really nice little cameras. Around about 100 if you've got the packaging to go with it.
0: $100 for you, thereabouts, Denise. Thank you. You've kicked us off beautifully. 133-693 is the telephone number. How are you feeling about the game coming up on Saturday up against the Crows?
1: We'll be okay, I think. It happened last year where in that same game, Brisbane got absolutely poleaxed by Geelong by about 7 goals. And they went on to win the premiership. In fact, beating the same team by a substantial amount. So I think they can turn it around. But, of course, there's lots of people in South Australia would like to disagree with. We will know soon enough, won't we?
0: They will. They will be on the dog and bone as we speak. If you would have a comment that you'd make to Rick Milne, feel free. Antiques and collectibles. The lines are clear now, so you'll get through straight away. If you've got something up in the cupboard, down on a bottom shelf, in a bottom drawer, out the shed, in the garage, yeah, you may have it in the ceiling. Remember people would store stuff in the ceiling, Rick?
1: They do. In fact, I tell you, there was a very famous dance hall, and it was, people didn't dance anymore, so they closed the dance hall, and this fellow was asked to go in and, as it happens, kind of get rid of everything, everything that was not nailed down, and he looked up on the ceiling and found an amazing amount of stuff up there. I still have one. And I'll send a picture of it to you.
0: Please.
1: It's a rather remarkable thing that he found up. He found lots of things in the ceiling of this dance hall.
0: Dancing on the ceiling.
1: Dancing on the ceiling.
0: 133-693. Linda will come to you straight after this. Rick Milne, Antiques and Collectibles. Come and join us. Don't be shy. You know you want to. 133-693.
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0: Rick Milne, Antiques and Collectibles, if you'd like to jump on board, why would you not? It's more the important question, 133693. You can also send a text as well. We'll get to them as part of the program. And the text line is... The text line is, I'll just clarify, 044, for those that are writing it down, 044-7693-693. No self-respecting woman would dance on the ceiling.
1: No.
0: What? Thank you, Phantom. I'm just looking at some of the text come through. Another one here, because we're talking about expressions that maybe we heard as young people or that, you know, no longer used. The expression, three words, believe you me.
1: That's a good one.
0: What did that ultimately mean, do you think? Believe you me.
1: That's kind of like long time no see.
0: There was that, or the fact that if you didn't believe you me, you were probably heading for a bit of a whack across the head.
1: That's true. My mother used to say, I'd ask what something when she said, oh, that's a wigwam for a goose's bridle.
0: That's the one? Wigwam for a goose's bridle.
1: What a beauty.
0: Hanky-panky. No more hanky-panky. There'll be no more hanky-panky, you boys. Oh, we thought we were
1: now,
0: ruined for
1: funny
0: life.
1: You should say that. I actually have an advertisement for a company that made... Now, what do you call these things? It you took this little piece of chocolate and you became... regular again, if you follow me.
0: I do.
1: It says on the top of the ad, because if you were not regular, you were a bit ill-tempered, and the headline of the ad is, no more hanky-panky.
0: Truly?
1: I'll send it to you. Send it to you next week.
0: It was a tiny little chocolate that...
1: It was.
0: Was it a Lexit?
1: It was, and I'll tell you an incredibly funny story about that company, because believe it or not, I used to work in advertising, and I had the advertising with the company. It was Page was the name of the company who made those, and the product that made you regular was just one little tiny, like one piece of sugar, like, you know, just one grain of sugar in a big, in your chocolate, and that was enough. Well, they had a group of people come through one time, and he said, well, this is the product that we put in to the chocolate, you know, and a woman wet a finger and put it in and put a man got a mouthful, and he said, and he was a very kind of a very straight up and down man and his wife. They were elderly people who had it, and he said, perhaps you should now go home, stay near the toilet for the next week. Don't go too far away from the toilet for the next week.
0: That's fantastic.
1: True story.
0: Hanky-panky. Context of chocolate.
1: Hanky-panky. Hanky-panky. Can I tell you a sad story?
0: Well, we've got lots of calls, but...
1: you better go and handle a call.
0: We've got a stack of them. Hold that sad story very shortly, I promise you. Linda, go ahead. You're talking to the great man here on the program.
14: Hi,
1: Linda.
14: Linda Speaker. I'm in South Australia. I have a Sunbeam iron, and it was my late mother's, and my mother's been dead for some years. I'm 81, so you can imagine how old it is, and the Sunbeam iron is in excellent condition, and it works well. Is there any value on it?
1: There is a bit. You wouldn't happen to have the original box that the iron came in, would you, by chance?
14: No, I haven't. No.
1: A bit of a shame. It's an electric iron.
14: Yes.
1: Yep. Sunbeam these days about $40, Linda. Around about $40.
14: Where would I take it?
1: It's old, but you see, the buyers these days are mostly 18 to about 35 years old, and they wouldn't know what an iron was.
2: No.
1: They wouldn't.
2: No.
1: There was a woman who collected irons many years ago. They called her the Iron Lady. And she was. She was an iron collector. And she had a fabulous collection, including some kerosene irons and various things. So, yep, it's quite a nice one. Around about $40, Linda.
14: Is there anywhere in South Australia to take it to?
1: Look, you could try one of the antique centres, or you could give them a ring at least and see what they have to say about it. There are a couple sort of down.
0: You could drop it off at the studios.
1: There's one down there I know of. So yeah, look, just check them out, and you'll find one somewhere and see what they've got to say.
0: And you can always drop it off. They love collecting their irons at the studios of 5AA in Adelaide. So if everybody could drop off their irons at 5AA, they'll be thrilled to receive them.
1: I wonder.
0: Linda, I love your work. Thank you. That's an iron from the mum. Could you iron a shirt today if you had to?
1: Could I?
0: Hmm. Iron a shirt?
1: No.
0: You couldn't?
1: No.
0: You're a disgrace to mankind.
1: Yes, I am. I am. I don't dispute that fact.
0: You are a disgrace.
1: I have other
0: attributes.
1: I can cook. I can do toast. No problems.
0: Toast. I can do toast.
1: Yep. And I can do. If I had to live by myself, I'd have unlimited eggs because I can do a very good omelette, and I can throw all sorts of stuff into the omelette. That's what I'd probably live on that.
0: Do you remember the brand Hot Point?
1: Yes. I do. Hot Point Chuck. And there's a little character, little funny little character, like a little... I've got one of him around here somewhere, and I might send that in. In fact, I must write that down. Hot Point? I'm sure I've got a little character. Hot Point. The only problem with those is if the jug boiled itself dry, that was the end of it, because you'd do the element. That was in the jug.
0: Yeah, in the jug. And I think there was a Hot Point toaster.
1: Yes, but the trouble was with the Hot Point, you had to lift the thing down, turn the toast over so it could do the other side.
0: Yeah. Yes. It was a different time.
1: Amazing that
0: it was a different
1: at that stage had not thought to put the toast in so you could toast both sides at the same time.
0: Well, they did eventually.
1: They did.
0: For a long time, they didn't.
1: I wonder whose idea that was, because he would have made a fortune, that person. It's like the person who put wheels on suitcases.
0: Yeah. That's what a good idea. Why don't we put wheels on these? Nah, I don't think so. It wouldn't work. Lynn in Wantirna. Hi.
15: Hi, can I talk to you about coins, please?
0: Please,
1: yeah, of course.
15: Well, there's the Franklin Mint 1983, Queen Guinevere, Sir Kay's 1983, Lady of the Lake, Lady Vivian, and Sir Galahad.
1: You're talking about the set that was put out by Franklin Mint?
15: Yes.
1: I'll tell you about Franklin Mint, and this is nothing against the company at all, because they made some absolutely very fine quality items, but Franklin Mint is not sellable on the secondary market. In other words, if you buy it, you buy it because you love it, but you're never going to get your money back if you ever try to sell it. It's just not sellable on the secondary market. Yep, I'm afraid to say, but if you happen to love it, well, that's fine, because their items aren't exactly necessarily cheap, but there is no secondary market for it at all. I've never had anybody ever in, I don't know, long time I've been doing this radio, I've never heard a single solitary soul ring me and say, I want to buy some Franklin Mint. I've never heard a person ever say that. They'll say, I'm looking for such and such, I'm looking for this or I'm looking for that. Never have I had somebody say, I'm looking for Franklin Mint. So that tells me there's not much of a secondary market for it at all, I'm afraid to say. So the news is not good.
15: That's all right. Thank you very much for your help.
1: And what you might do, if you know a young person Give it to them as a gift. That's what I'd be doing. Saying, look, this is, look at these coins. Have a look at this. That's what I'd be doing.
0: It's a great call, Lynn. Thank you very much.
1: There is a problem with the direct mail houses. But just buy them because you like them.
0: Yeah.
1: I remember Mark bought one from a company, one of those companies, one of those direct mail houses. She happened to like it. It was a plate, and it had some artwork done by a fellow called Darcy Doyle. It was like these little kids playing marbles out in front of a shop that had all the old shops on, you know, all the old signs on the shop. She knew she'd never get the money back if she tried to sell it, but she did happen to like it. She bought it, and she still has it, but it would not be sellable.
0: Not sellable. You know how we talk about crockery and things, you know, similar to that, and the fact that they don't hold, like country roses, for example, beautiful, people collected all that and they used it or didn't use it, whatever the case may be, and now they have not great value.
1: No, not so much. Quite true. Look, when my mum passed away, she left us a dinner set of country roses. And I said to my dear mother up in heaven, sorry, Meryl, but I will not be using that. So if you don't mind, I'm going to sell it.
0: Flog it.
1: Well, I didn't get much for it. That's all I can tell you.
0: Yeah. So just next to the Orong Hotel on High Street here
1: in
0: Melbourne.
1: Yes, passed it today.
0: There was a big sale of a shop about two doors down with a whole lot of gear, including lots of stemware. And Waterford Crystal.
1: Yes.
0: So I went in, stuck my nose in.
1: Yep.
0: And whilst it's beautiful, even at 70% off, it's still got a ticket price on it. But it was just, and I thought, it's so beautiful, but unlikely to ever use it.
1: Well, a lot of people went to Waterford, to the factory, and paid a lot of money at the time for it. And it is difficult sometimes to explain to people that the new breed don't have the remotest interest in crystal. And really the market, if there is a market, is for the people, generally speaking, older people who are in most cases trying to sell it. So there's the rub. There's the difficulty, and it happens with so many things, and sometimes it's very difficult to explain to people who might have a lovely Jacobean table and chairs. I more or less say, put it out in the street, hope somebody takes it. It's got to that point, because if you try and sell it through an auction house, it's going to cost you more to get it to the auction house than you're going to be able to achieve if you sell it.
0: You stay right there. I wish I'd known that you were going to be near the Orong Hotel, because I caught up with Nathan Kosh, regular contributor, Qantas captain, and a regular contributor to this program, and we had a beverage round about 4 o'clock. You might have just gone right past us and missed us.
1: It would have been around about that time.
0: Oh, missed by that much. Jefferson, Dylan, Sandra, Heather will come to you. It's all part of Australia Overnight.
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19: 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It's bloody insulting. 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
0: Look at this. I know an Irishman interested in Crystal. Thank you, Phantom. Seamus Opaque. Oh, I get it. Thank you. Hey, g'day, Tony. You laugh about, and Rick, you laugh about those drop-side toasters, but when they broke, at least my dad would be able to fix it. Today, we throw it out, says Annie. It's a good point.
1: That's true.
0: And I reckon there was even, there used to be a truck that would go round. Let's say you had a an old toaster or an old kettle or something. The brand, let's say it was called a Hot Point or whatever it might have been sometime later, they would actually come and fix it for you. Fix
1: they
0: the cause.
1: Yep, yep, absolutely. And I can remember my dad, we had shoes, and he used to put these little metal things on the front and on the heel to make the shoes last longer. Yeah. These little sort of metal shoe bits, you know, that you'd hammer them in, and the front and the back of the shoe, so that you school shoes, so they'd last a lot longer.
0: That's exactly right. Jefferson, say hi to Rick Milne. Hi.
28: Good evening, fellas, or good morning, really.
0: Good morning.
28: Yeah, I've got something that Rick, we're talking with cameras. I have a Sony Digital Mavica camera. It's one of the first commercially produced digital cameras that you actually had to store your photos on a floppy disk.
1: What is it? Digital
0: camera.
1: Camera.
28: Yes. Yeah, it's a Mavica. M-A-V-I-C-A. Made by Sony.
1: If it's a digital camera, it has to be fairly recent, doesn't it?
28: Well, actually, it's pre-2000 as far as I can remember, because it's got, you have to use a floppy disk in it.
1: Well, okay. Mm. Oh, gee, what an effort that would be.
0: A lot of messing around.
1: That would be a bit of a fizzer, I reckon. Mm. I don't think that one would have gone on to fame and, well, it didn't go on to fame and fortune, because I don't remember any of those at all. I'm not a camera expert, but I do know who is.
0: So just before clarify this. So it's a Sony Mavica vintage line of devices introduced by Sony that famously used a removable 3.5-inch floppy disk, as you pointed out, and mini CDs to store those images. Goes back maybe to mid-late 90s.
1: It's a while ago then, isn't it, really?
0: Yeah, well, you're looking at
1: 30 years, close enough.
0: Yeah, 30 plus years ago, yeah.
1: Mm. Yeah, I do know the cameraman, so grab yourself a pen and I'll give out the number very soon.
0: Jefferson, thank you. Dylan, good morning.
29: Good morning, Tony, again, and good morning, Rick.
0: Fire away.
29: My dad gave me a Western Australian train driver's license from his dad, John Collins, and I haven't got it on me at the moment, but it's a pink card, and it says his name, John Collins, and it says his reference number and train driver's license number. And This is back in the back in the 80s, early before 86, before he died.
1: He worked on the trains.
29: Yes, he was a country train driver in Western Australia, and my dad gave me his driver's license for the trains, and there was a pink card.
1: Oh, that's pretty nice.
29: Yeah, but I
1: that's very unusual. Of course, there were a lot less drivers in country WA than there were in most parts of the
0: country. Of course, it would have been
1: the rest
0: special.
1: Of other states. Yeah. So that would be a pretty uncommon item. Well, you said a couple of items there. I reckon you could put good $100 easily. I reckon that's pretty impressive. Hope you're going to pass it down through the family.
0: Lovely thing to have.
1: Yeah.
0: Dylan, well done you. Sandra, morning.
5: Good morning, Rick and Tony. I've got two things. Firstly, I've got a it's a Burco electrical dual compact iron. It says here full size iron that folds away a travelling companion in the home.
1: I know it. I know the one well. As a matter of fact, I used to work one stage in an advertising agency, and she was the daughter of the people from Burco, believe it or not. How about that? That's a nice one, worth about $75.
0: Oh.
5: Okay. And I've got a photo album. I don't know quite how to describe it. It would be about 12 inches long, about 10 inches wide, and sitting here side on the pages are gold. And it looks like it's made of leather, and there's an embossed flowery whatever thing in one corner.
1: Yes, and you slide the photos into those little slots.
5: Yeah, it's very intricate, and it's got to Phoebe from George Christmas 1903.
1: I was going to say it's got to be very old. Has it got a lot of photos in it?
5: No photos.
1: No photos at all?
5: No, I got it from the op shop.
1: Yeah, and you found it in an op shop, did you say?
5: Yeah. Mm.
1: Yeah, look, that's quite nice because people do used to put their photos in. There was kind of an oval shaped, often very oval shaped little sections where you'd slide the photos in. That's pretty nice. Is it pretty in really fair condition? Good shape?
5: No, it's in really, really good condition.
1: I reckon there's a market for that because people have got the old photos. They didn't need an album to put them in. One of those, they're beautiful. They're from about, you're quite right, about 1900 or so. That would be, these days, I reckon, 120.
0: Oh, there you go, Sandra. You'd be happy with that. Well done, you. Look at that. It's pouring in. Heather, Ferntree Gully. Now, tell us about your, is it a flask of some description?
6: Yeah. It's a, it's got on the bottom of it, porcelain Limoges Castel, France, and it's in the shape of a book. It's about 2 inches across by 4 inches, and it's Camus Napoleon Cognac, celebrating the bicentenary of the Emperor Napoleon, 1769 to 1969. It's all gold covered.
1: Till 1969?
6: So,
1: in other words, it's come out in 1969.
6: Yeah, that's right, yeah. It hasn't, the cognac isn't in it anymore, but yeah.
0: Oh, that would be the best part.
6: Yeah, that's right.
1: Mm. How about that, Napoleon? Modestly priced because, as I said earlier, the new breed, then they know most of them don't know what a book is for a start, but the subject matter is probably of less interest to the new breed than it is to the old breed. But I would think probably 50 these days, about 50. That would just about see it out, I have to say.
0: About that sort of thing.
1: Yep.
0: Good on you, Heather. Thank you for being part of the program. G'day. There's a text here. It says, "G'day, Rick." I think we were talking about things, the tips on the top of boots. They're called tips. They were called tips. My dad used a boot, which is still have, to hammer them on. Those. My grandfather did that as well.
1: What were they called?
0: I think they were just referred to as a tip. Like a little boomerang thing, the top of the toe.
1: Yeah, that's it. And you put them, we had a last, a shoe, what they called a shoe last.
0: Yes.
1: A shoe over that.
0: Yep.
1: that thing. You wouldn't want to try and kick it down the road, by the way, that shoe last. It's a good doorstop, if nothing else. But that's how my dad used to do it. I remember it as a little kid. And because I used to go through shoes pretty quick. So he got these little things, and he'd use the tacks and tack them in on the front and the back of the shoe.
0: Yeah, because it would protect the wear and tear on the heel part.
1: That was the idea.
0: And then just to protect the toe part.
1: Yep.
0: And those shoes would pretty much be handed down.
1: Yeah.
0: Eldest of four kids, four brothers.
1: Absolutely.
0: And so they would be handed down in our family, and the grandfather would just put new tips on the heel and toe.
1: Mm. That was the original, how would you call it? They would last for a long time because they, as you said, they passed down through the family.
0: Yeah.
1: That's how it was. Now, they're starting to wear out a bit, throw it in the bin.
0: Everything's so disposable these days. That's the problem. It's a major issue for the climate and everything else. Leo, we'll do this when we come back. Leo and Jimmy, come and join us. 133693. It is Australia Overnight. Good morning to you.
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0: Sometimes, Rick, you've got to be cruel to be kind. There's one from the Phantom who says, bugger Laxettes, just Berwick for Carlton. Cruel to be kind. Leo, good morning. Say hello to Rick Milne. Hello, Leo.
14: Good morning. People may remember that back in the day, and I've had I had two of them given to me for toasters for wedding presents. That time, they were very expensive.
0: Oh, they were.
14: Now, and I've seen them as cheap as $3, brand new, not that long ago. So, you know, now it's just, you know, just an add-on.
1: Yeah, times have changed.
14: Yep.
1: Times have changed. And the 18 to 40s, they don't have the interest in such things anymore. It's just the way of the world, isn't it?
14: Yep. Absolutely. But, yeah, and crystal was very popular as well. And if you remember, they looked like gold-plated knives and forks that no one ever used.
1: That's true.
14: Remember those?
1: I still see those in the box, and it'll say, to Doris and Ken, for your wedding in 1971. You know, it's still sitting in the box, never touched.
14: No.
1: Never used.
14: No one ever used it.
1: No. Yeah. It would be, in fact, that would be an interesting subject, wouldn't it? The things that were given as wedding presents that are now totally useless.
0: Well, we could do an hour's calls just on that, which we might do after in the next hour.
1: Yeah.
0: Wedding presents that you still have, now totally useless. 133-693. That's going to fill an hour for us.
1: That'll get them going.
0: It will. Now, the brand that we know and love today, Breville, has been around for a long time.
1: They have. Quite right.
0: Was that an Australian business?
1: It was an Australian company.
0: Breville.
1: Yep.
0: And so many of us would have had a Breville toastie, for example.
1: Yep. Mm-hmm.
0: Where you'd say, we're going to have, what are we having tonight for kids' dinner? Breville. We're going to do a Breville.
1: Yep.
0: Because it was made by this thing called a Breville.
1: Yeah.
0: Who owned Breville?
1: I can't tell you. Somebody will know.
0: Why am I thinking that the great Solomon Liu at some point owned or still does have a holding in Breville?
1: I can't tell you.
0: Because they make all sorts of things now, including coffee machines, for example.
1: Somebody will know. Somebody will tell us.
0: They will. And where were they made, Breville, in Australia? Joan, morning.
3: Oh, good morning. I was wanting to ask Rick a question, but before I do, I'd just like to comment on your description of mending shoes. My father used to do that too when we were young.
1: Did he have a shoe last?
3: Had a last. I don't know where he got it.
1: No, what I mean is, it was this big sort of a metal contraption, and you put the shoe over it so you could hammer in these little tacks.
3: We used to call them toe caps.
0: That's right. Yeah.
3: And they were a bit smaller, the ones that went on the toe, compared to the ones that went on the heel.
1: That's quite true.
3: Yeah, and he also put chromide on before he put those on. It was like a rubber.
1: Last longer.
3: Yes, that's right. And you could take that off and replace

0: I tell you what we'll do. You stay there. We'll give some thought to Rick and see if we can get a response about possibilities around that for you. We'll do that next for Australia Overnight.
1: Breakfast with Ross and Russ.
2: I'm going to run for Parliament for the Chronological Order Party.
3: I'm with you.
2: And I'm going to introduce legislation that says every television series and movie must be shot and edited in chronological order.
3: I'm with you.
2: Right, what are the penalties? I say the penalties are very, very simple.
3: Right.
2: 3 weeks earlier, 3 weeks jail. 6 months earlier, 6 months jail. 3 years earlier.
1: Breakfast with Ross and Russ on 3 AW.
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0: Look at the history of Breville. We'll do that next hour. Come and join us, Breville Products. Now, Rick, things for which you are looking, if you will.
12: Thank you. Yeah. Looking for things relating to the Claremont Tigers, South Adelaide Panthers, and the Camberwell Cobras. That's footy teams. Any membership cards that you might have from any of those clubs would be helpful. Also, somebody's looking for Ginger Meggs, the little comic character, sporting gloves, and radio and TV fan cards. Have you got one of your own?
0: But no.
12: Oh, what a shame.
0: No,
12: and sporting cards of all kinds, including cricket and footy. So if anybody has any of those, 0418 339 103. Had lots of calls.
0: We've had lots of calls. When was the last time you heard the expression, g'day, knackers? Who was famous as g'day, knackers?
12: Keith McGowan.
0: Keith McGowan. Thank you. I was right about that. See you next week, Rick. Thank you. Okay. Rick Milne, Antiques and Collectibles. I'm Tony Mack. More The Other Side. It's Australia Overnight.
1: News is next. When you're ready to sell your home, call Ian Reid Vendor Advocates first. 3AW News.
13: Hello, I'm Chelsea Bowden. The opposition says it will examine the detail of Labor's digital duty of care legislation amid concerns it threatens free speech. Users would be able to opt out of algorithms which drive social media feeds. The government believes the move would help minimise harmful content, with tech companies facing hefty fines for breaching the law. But Liberal Senator Sarah Henderson says as the bill stands,

0: In Glen Iris, what's the distinction between the question of your faith and those that go to Mass at St. Rock's Church in Glen Iris? We'll continue that the other side. 133693.
1: Breakfast with Ross and Russ. What is your trick to having a good conversation?
2: Hair, that plays a big role. Geez, I like your new haircut there, Glenn. Where'd you get that?
3: Do you really think
1: very,
3: it's gonna...
1: very short conversation with me?
2: No, but there's what are the cost?
3: And where did you get your haircut?
2: And do you have a conversation with it?
3: Do you haircut?
2: Are we being interesting? Have you got a cafe that you go to every morning?
1: I've just done. What's that roll called when they open the car door and roll out onto the roadway? Yeah. I'm doing a commando roll.
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0: Yeah, when you think about Christian organisations over the years, many organisations, not just Christian organisations, that have been involved in child abuse, for example. One particular here, 340, says, of which I am a survivor, Tony Mack. We'll continue that the other side. Anything you want to raise, come and join me after the news.
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20: Hello, I'm Chelsea Bowden. Another Australian who was missing after flash flooding in Nepal has been found safe. It's believed the person was not in the disaster zone. They've told the Department of Foreign Affairs and Trade they don't require consular assistance. They're the eighth Australian found since the floods, with 35 others still unaccounted for. The Communications Minister denies she'll have sweeping powers to censor political material as part of new legislation. Labor has released its digital duty of care bill, which would allow people to opt out of algorithms which drive their social media feed. The opposition claims the laws also give the minister power to censor content, but Annika Wells says the legislation is designed to give people choice and remove harmful material from online platforms.
21: Child sexual exploitation, child abuse material, child grooming, violence, sexual violence, menacing, threatening or harassment, and the promotion of terrorism and extremism. That's the kind of acts that we prohibited to adults online.

0: United Kingdom has announced it will ban the import of goods from Israeli settlements in the occupied West Bank. 12 other countries, including France and Canada, have also confirmed their intentions to impose trade restrictions. Speaking in Parliament, UK Foreign Secretary Ed Miliband says his government won't support the ethnic cleansing happening in the region.
1: The British government agrees that there is ethnic cleansing of Palestinians in areas of the West Bank, perpetrated by settler terrorists. And all too often, the Israeli government has turned a blind eye to this, and worse, members of it have made statements and taken actions to support the forced displacement of Palestinians.
0: A child has died and six others have been injured after a single car crash in Melbourne's west. Emergency services were called to the scene in Parwan just after 4 o'clock on Tuesday afternoon. A second child was airlifted to hospital with critical injuries and five more were taken to hospital. Westpac has changed its interest rate forecast and now believes an increase is on the cards in November. Such a move would increase the official cash rate to 4.6%, the highest level in 15 years. Westpac's forecasts mean that all four major banks are now expecting a rate hike before Christmas. And Australian high school students have recorded their worst ever reading and math results in an international test. Around 15,000 students across the country took the exam. Australia's results fell by 9 points in mathematics and 7 in reading, while science improved by 2 points. Despite the declines, Australia did rise in the international rank.
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0: Fremantle midfielder Andrew Brayshaw admits the team's leaders need to step up ahead of Friday night's do-or-die semi-final against Geelong. He says more needs to be done to help his less experienced teammates deal with the big stage.
3: Not only myself, but a few of the leaders. We take a lot of responsibility for the loss, and we know that some of our younger players are looking towards us in those moments. So first and foremost, we've got to get our job done and perform at that level and then bring those guys along with us.
0: The Lions' Zach Bailey has locked in a monster contract extension, committing to Brisbane until at least the end of the 2034 AFL season. The NRL judiciary has cleared Cowboys co-captain Ruben Cotter to play in Saturday night's elimination final against the Sharks. And Cricket Australia has agreed to take a landmark step towards bringing private investment into the Big Bash League.
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0: Checking your weather around the country. Canberra, cloudy with a top of 16 degrees. Adelaide, cloudy and a slight chance of a shower in the early morning. 16 the top. Perth, mostly sunny and a top of 23 degrees. Brisbane, partly cloudy with a top of 25. Sydney, becoming windy, partly cloudy and a slight chance of a shower, a top of 20. And Melbourne, a shower or two with a top of 14 degrees.
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8: 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Some episodes may contain material which some people may find offensive or upsetting. 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
9: The Man in the Mist.
10: Lady Elliot had just made a startling accusation. Of all people, it was Anne's husband, Harry, whom she found in the Mews house off the King's Road. In the morning, Anne had come to me, and she was in such a depressed state of mind that I felt she might take her life. I pleaded with her, and she left seemingly in better spirits. However, it was now 8 o'clock at night, and Anne had not come home. And here was Lady Elliot storming in angrily and accusing Anne of stealing from her the sum of £4,000.
11: Lady Elliot, you don't know what you're saying.
12: Don't I? Oh, don't I indeed? Then you ask your friend from Scotland Yard. Yes, ask him.
11: But you mean Inspector Gleeson?
12: Came all the way down to Hampshire, had tea with me and told me all about this. This confidence trick which has been perpetrated on me by your wife.
11: Ah, Lady Elliot, if we can be calm about
12: this. Calm? You ask me to be calm when an Elliot... Yes, she is an Elliot because she married you. When an Elliot proves herself to be a thief.
11: I won't have this, Lady Ellis. I won't have you talking about my wife in this way.
12: Then what other way is there? She came down to see me with a cock and bull story about investing in some chemical company. A stock exchange tip that you gave her. Or was supposed to have given her.
11: Anne told you this?
12: And much more. She elaborated largely about the fact that it was not the thing for you to do any gambling on the stock exchange. So you were not to be told about it. But she persuaded me to give her £4,000 in cash for this investment. There is no such company, is there?
11: What's its name?
12: Oh, I don't know. I wasn't told. But I'm quite sure you didn't give her any information about an investment.
11: I don't remember.
12: Ah, there you are. So it was a lie. I knew it was a lie before I came. Because yesterday I came to Anne and told her I'd changed my mind. I wanted my money back. And she said it wasn't possible.
11: But what would she want to do a thing like this for? If it's true.
12: If it's true? Harry Elliot, I am not in the habit of telling untruths. I'm the head of this family. And I've been the one to keep the Elliots away from this sort of thing. The inspector told me she gave the £4,000 to a man.
11: A man? Who?
12: Who he is or what he is, I don't know. But that's where my money went.
11: Oh, listen. Front door.
12: Ah, now, if that's Anne...
11: If it's Anne, will you repeat to her what you've just said to me?
12: I've got a lot more to say. I telephoned the inspector today, and he told me that if I want to make a charge against her, I can do it.
11: Quiet. Here she comes. Hello, Anne.
13: Hello.
11: Where have you been?
13: I don't know.
11: You don't know?
13: Walking, trying to make up my mind.
11: About what?
13: So many things. So much to decide.
11: We have a visitor.
13: Have we? Oh, yes. Lady Elliot. You'll have to excuse me, Lady Elliot. I'm going to my room. I'm very tired.
12: Your husband has something to say to you, Anne.
13: I'm too tired to talk just now. I'd rather shut myself away so that I can be alone.
11: This can't wait, Anne. Did you borrow £4,000 from Lady Elliot?
13: Yes. Yes, I did.
12: Borrowed it, you say?
13: Well, our little arrangement, Lady Elliot...
12: Your little scheme, you mean. You deliberately defrauded me, didn't you? I said you deliberately defrauded me. You'd no intention whatsoever of investing that money in stocks and shares.
13: Who told you that?
12: The police. And if you think you can come down to my house and perform your confidence tricks under my...
11: Now, Lady Elliot, wait. Anne, I want a direct answer. You did borrow £4,000 from Lady Elliot.
13: Yes.
11: And did you give it to some man?
13: Yes, Harry, I did.
12: And shamelessly she admits it. Why, you...
11: Now, enough of this. Lady Elliot, I think this is a matter now between Anne and myself. Would you mind leaving us? I'd like to talk to her alone.
12: Be sensible about this, Harry. Look the facts in the face. She's clever. She might try to sway you.
13: I'll do nothing of the sort. Please leave.
12: Well...
11: If you don't mind, it would be better if we were alone.
12: Yes, I can see that, Harry. And you have my sympathy. Well, if you want my help, you know where I am. Harry, be wise. And be most careful.
11: Well, Anne? Well?
13: What do you want me to say?
11: Obviously, it's the truth. Whatever made you do such a thing?
13: I was desperate.
11: You took £1,000 from me.
13: Yes.
11: Did you give this to the man, too?
13: Yes.
11: Well, who is this man? Don't you want to tell me?
13: I can't tell you, Harry. I just can't bring myself to do it. Not now. I'm not strong enough. I've been walking the streets for hours, standing on the bridge, looking down into the Thames and wondering if...
11: If what? Oh, now, Anne, what is this all about? I'm your husband.
13: Are you?
11: What?
13: Are you? Oh, Harry, give me time to rest, to think clearly about what I'm going to say to you and how we're going to solve the problem. I can't talk now.
11: Anne. Anne. Anne.

0: in.
1: Thank you so much for having me. It's a real pleasure.
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1: No. No, to be totally honest.
0: What do you think of Aussie rules footy?
1: 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It's something easy to watch. If I lived here, I would happily go to as many matches as possible.
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12: Thank you so much for that text, Mary. Appreciate that. I will do some further research into that one. If you have just woken up for the first time on this Wednesday morning, the 9th day of September 2026, write it down, 9th September 26. Great to have your company. We'll do more calls the other side, 133-693.
11: News is next. When you're ready to sell your home, call Ian Reed Vendor Advocates first. 3AW News.
13: Hello, I'm Chelsea Bowden. The opposition says it will examine the detail of Labor's digital duty of care legislation amid concerns it threatens free speech. Users would be able to opt out of algorithms which drive social media feeds. The government believes the move would help minimise harmful content, with tech companies facing hefty fines for breaching the law. But Liberal Senator Sarah Henderson says as the bill stands, the communications minister has far too much power.
14: So what the minister has said today does not stack up. We've seen what power she's giving herself, and we are very concerned that they are a serious threat to free speech.
13: Another Australian has been found safe in Nepal more than 10 days after devastating flash flooding in the region. The Department of Foreign Affairs and Trade says the person had not been contactable, but now has confirmed they are safe and not in need of consular assistance. 35 Australians remain unaccounted for. The Reserve Bank's Deputy Governor says he knows Australians are furious about inflation. The RBA board is widely expected to increase interest rates when they meet at the end of the month. Andrew Houser has told the ABC playing the long game to bring down inflation is hard but necessary.
15: We are very, very clear. We have to hit that 2-3% range, aiming at the midpoint. We are doing it over a longer period than some other central banks have done, and we're doing it in order to try to protect the job gains that happened during COVID. If at some point it becomes clear that that is not a feasible path, we'll take another path.
13: Three young men have been charged over a stabbing outside a fast food

0: Butler in Sydney southwest. The trio presented to a Canterbury hospital with multiple stab wounds around midnight on Monday, prompting an investigation. The men, two aged 23 and one 18, have been charged with a string of offences and will face court today. Victoria's state opposition leader has slammed the decision to allow mushroom cook killer Erin Patterson to take weight loss jabs in prison as ridiculous. The triple murderer was recently approved for Ozempic as she remains in solitary confinement awaiting a decision on a retrial. Jess Wilson says it's an abuse of taxpayer funds.
1: I think it's ridiculous. I think that this is not where Victorian taxpayers would want their money going, and it certainly wouldn't happen under a government I lead.
0: And Britain, France and Canada will ban imports from Israeli settlements in the occupied West Bank. The United Kingdom has also announced it will introduce a suite of sanctions against Israeli businesses and individuals that provide services for settlement expansion. The sanctions come as Israel plans to develop 1,200 new homes in the region.
2: 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So add it to your phone now. Melbourne's own 3AW.
0: Western Bulldogs veteran Tom Liberatore has revealed he's hanging up the boots after 268 games. The 34-year-old retires following a number of concussions and knee injuries. The Dockers have ruled out defender Brennan Cox for Friday's do-or-die semi-final against Geelong. He's still recovering from a calf injury and needs another week on the sidelines. In the NRL, the Dolphins will welcome back several key players for their historic maiden finals appearance this weekend against the Warriors in New Zealand. Halfback Isaiah Katoa says the squad will attempt to stay present in the moment.
3: To be in the finals campaign, obviously for the first time in the short history of this club, is certainly something that I know everyone's proud of and excited for.
0: And top seed Alexander Zverev has locked in his spot in the US Open quarterfinals with a comfortable straight sets victory.
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0: Checking your weather around the country. Canberra, cloudy with a top top of 16 degrees. Adelaide, cloudy and a slight chance of a shower in the early morning, 16 the top. Perth, mostly sunny and a top of 23 degrees. Brisbane, partly cloudy with a top of 25. Sydney, becoming windy, partly cloudy and a slight chance of a shower, a top of 20. And Melbourne, a shower or two with a top of 14 degrees.
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11: You would imagine that One Nation's Victorian leader, Warren Pickering, has acknowledged using illicit drugs as a young man, but says he's been clean for more than a decade. Okay, then, that's fine. Seems to be settled. No more correspondence will be entered into. Yeah? You think? Wherever you are, right across Australia, 133693. Good morning. You've just woken up. Nice to have your company. I'm Tony McManus. Just over 10.5 degrees in Melbourne right now. Shower two, top of 14. Beautiful day yesterday. Not so much today. It'll be okay though. 14 degrees. 14 degrees right now in Brisbane, top of 25. Perth, hello. Just over 12.5 degrees, mainly sunny day ahead. About 23 degrees in Adelaide, 11 degrees right now, and 16 degrees cloud around. The AFL boss Fiona Byrne, morning Fiona, in The Age writes this morning, the AFL boss, it's pretty compelling, so I'll just be brief with this for you. AFL Craig Drummond, that's the boss, he's the top man, has declared a zero tolerance approach to poor behaviour in football, saying players either toe the line of the game's high standard or find a job outside the sport. Simple people. He goes on to say, we don't have any and should not have any tolerance for poor behaviour, the AFL Commission Chair told the Sport Next conference in Melbourne yesterday. It's put together by Fiona Byrne. Whatever the behaviour is, we should not have any tolerance for it. It should not be about getting paid lots of money, although that certainly is an aspect to it. But they are public figures. We have, and they should have, and their clubs should have, a set of values and expectations that these young men and women adhere to. And if you don't want to adhere to those values and expectations, then there's other opportunities outside sport. You can either go out there and turn left, turn right, your choice. I just ad-libbed that bit. That's pretty much it, though, isn't it? You can either go out there, turn left, turn right, your choice, or do the right thing. It's incumbent on all of us that are employed, all of us. Look, I get it. Sometimes it's very easy to get ahead of yourself. It's an old expression, isn't it? You can get ahead of yourself. There are times that each and every one of us, and I include me, you can get ahead of yourself. As you mature, hopefully you choose not to do that quite as much as maybe you did younger. But when these elite athletes being paid a S-load of money to do what they do, wouldn't you think people, coaches and culture inside those organisations would say to them, pull your head in. Just do the job for which you are paid. Do that really well and enjoy the accolades. Enjoy, you know, what comes your way. Not that difficult. It's a great story put together by Fiona Byrne in the papers today. Alleged swan victims talking to police, another one of the headlines. Labor's war on algorithms reignites the idea about free speech and a feud around that. It's a big page story in the Age. Herald Sun, different tack altogether, talks about the Hawks, big headline, Hawks secret tapes bombshell. Bombshell, we tell you. Like to inflame these things, Jay. You just, see, if you just say a bombshell, it's a bit nebulous. But if you say it's a bombshell, then all of a sudden, oh, it must be very serious. Hidden evidence finally exposes the case against coaching greats collapsed revealed the AFL stars whose explosive testimony helped clear Clarko and Fagan back in the day. Make of that what you will. So the front page of the paper, in the Oz, secret birth tax, another budget burp. Wait for it, wait for it. Labor's proposed exemption on a new $45 billion tax hike has created a tax on newborns. We're going to tax those newborn babies. Get them while they're young. Sparking claims from business that Jim Chalmers, bless him, attempts to tweak his controversial budget have descended into a game of whack-a-mole. Whack-a-mole. Jay, have you ever played the whack-a-mole?
12: I've never actually heard of the whack-a-mole.
11: You've never played the whack-a-mole?
12: No.
11: Somebody will ring and explain.
12: Whack-a-mole.
11: Sarah, in Caulfield. Good morning, Sarah.
13: Good morning to you. I'm sorry to hear you've got a headache and feeling unwell.
11: The head's okay. It's just because I've got this sort of slight head cold. But it's getting better, Sarah.
13: What you need to do is have a lot of fluids.
11: A lot of water.
13: A lot of water. And how is the head at the moment? Because I've got a technique that'll help get rid of a headache.
11: Ooh. What do I do? What do I rub, if you'll pardon the expression?
13: Yeah, no rubbing.
11: No rubbing?
13: Put your sit straight.
11: Ooh.
13: Upright.
11: Right, sitting upright. Here we go.
13: And swing your head towards your shoulder.
11: Left or right?
13: But you're going from one to the other, but really, really slowly.
11: So right over here to the left, through, back past the microphone over here, over to my right over there.
13: Yep, much slower.
11: Curiously, I feel very comfortable on the right. You know what I'm saying, Sarah? You with me on that?
13: I'm not even going there.
11: But then when I come back through the center, I feel very comfortable in the center, being metaphorical about this. And then I move back over to the left. Oh, it feels...
13: You're a bit concerned there.
11: I'm a bit concerned over on the left, Sarah.
13: Yeah, but like when you're having your next break, do that really, really slowly.
11: Okay.
13: And I guarantee it'll improve your headache.
11: Oh, thank you. So it removes some of that, just the slow movement over to the left, into the centre again, back slowly over to the right, twisting.
13: Yeah.
11: Arms down by the side or out front?
13: To the side, from shoulder to shoulder.
11: Shoulder to shoulder. Sarah, I think I love you.
13: It really works.
11: Oh, Sarah, where did you learn that little party trick?
13: Someone told me that quite a few years ago.
11: Isn't that fair? The other one for the headache that I used to do with the girls when they were little is rub that piece of sort of fleshy in between the thumb and the forefinger.
13: No, just I in don't that know joint, that.
11: Rub that, and straight away her migraines would disappear. Jamie's migraines.
13: Really?
11: When she was little.
13: And the worst thing for a headache is sugar.
11: Oh, well, there you go. There goes those little snacks we had during the cereal, Jay. It's all your fault. See, I told you, it's your fault. Sarah, God bless your heart and soul.
13: You have a good one.
11: Thank you.
13: One more thing.
11: Yes, please.
13: One more thing. There is something between free speech and hate speech.
11: It's a distinction, isn't it?
13: Yes, you have the right to an opinion, but if you're spreading hate, I don't think that's acceptable.
11: How do we manage it, Sarah? How do we encourage people to embrace that as a notion? I mean, if you could possibly see some of the things that we don't read out via text, you would be aghast. Mm. You would be aghast.
13: You know what? I go to a park regularly, a dog park, where I take my little puppy. And the hate, it's in the Caulfield area, where about a large percentage are Jewish people.
11: I know that park really well, down on Hawthorne Road.
13: That's the one.
11: I know, it's a beautiful park in through there. My friend Sandy walks her dog down there.
13: Okay, it's wonderful.
11: Beautiful.
13: But one lady walks around with a note pinned on to her front of her bodice, spreading hate for Jews.
11: Oh, well, see,
13: it's
11: that's
13: been going
11: that's
13: on
11: dreadful.
13: For years.
11: That's true.
13: And, you know, there's wars going on around the world, and here we are living in Australia trying to be good citizens here, not promoting any type of war. And we're having this kind of approach to us, and it's heartbreaking, right?
11: It's heartbreaking on so many levels.
13: I'm not instigating any war over there. I wish the whole world could live in peace, right? I hear you got a headache. I've got a cure for you. I'm not asking your religion. I'm not asking your left or right bent. That's irrelevant. You're a person. I have something to offer you. Why can't we live in a space like that?
11: And Sarah, I can reciprocate and say I appreciate your kind offer, and I hope we talk again.
13: You take care, and I hope you feel better soon.
11: Thank you, Sarah. One of the calls in the morning. Look at that, Jay. Don't we love it? Julian, we'll come to you very shortly. Where's our great man from Stawell? I'm feeling nervous. What's happened to Mark? Can somebody ring him? Can somebody set the alarm? We're disturbed when he doesn't come on in this half hour. Not really. Sort of, though. 133693. Tears, Australia overnight. Good morning to you.
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11: Do you ever hear something on a program like this, whether it be 3AW in Melbourne or 5AA in Adelaide, the Ace Radio Network or 6PR in Perth for that matter, and you hear something or you read something, and all of a sudden, you remember that you're no longer 15 or 25. You're probably not even no longer 35. Let me give you an example. You and I grew up in a great time. I think we accept that. We were blessed in this country. Those that had the great time post-war, some difficult times post-Second World War, very difficult times. But then essentially, we had a pretty good life. Challenged? Yep. But we got on with life for the most part. Here's a little tag that'll go, oh, really? So having a birthday today is a young woman by the name of Angela Cartwright. Now, why was she famous? Well, lots of things. An actress. She started off as a kid in the Danny Thomas show all those years ago. Most famous for playing Brigitta in the Von Trapp sound, that she was part of the Von Trapp family in Sound of Music back in 1965. She was also Penny in Lost in Space. So think about that for a moment. You watched the Lost in Space in the 60s. Penny was there. Penny today, as we know it, is 74 years of age. I know. Penny, Angela Cartwright, Penny and Brigitta in Sound of Music. What a show, is 74 today. Just thought I'd remind you. Julian, I love that little tidbit. Hello, Julian.
3: Good morning, sir. There were two Cartwrights, Veronica and Angela. They're both still alive.
11: Angela's still well and truly alive. She's having a birthday today. She's 74.
3: So is Veronica, her sister.
11: Now, what was Veronica in what shows, do you recall?
3: No, one of them was in Lost in Space and the other was in The Sound of Music.
11: And, well, they were both. Well, Angela was in both. She was in Sound of Music and Lost in Space.
3: No. One sister was in Lost in Space and the other was in The Sound of Music.
11: Well, according to my diary, Angela played the role of Penny in Lost in Space, as I just said, and yes, played Brigitta in The Sound of Music. I've not heard of the other sister. What was the other sister's name?
3: Veronica.
11: Veronica. Angela. Just look that up for us, Jay. Veronica Cartwright, and we'll see where she's up to in life.
3: Now, you mentioned, of course, the original Andrew Lloyd Webber, and Tim Rice production of Jesus Christ Superstar staged at the Capitol Theatre in Sydney, brought out to Australia by the controversial New Zealand entrepreneur Harry M. Miller.
11: Yep, he put it all together in those days, didn't he?
3: You can read his book and, of course, The Downfall of Him Serving Time in Long Bay in Sydney, you remember?
11: Yeah, so that was to do with which is probably by today's standards nothing really, but it was a CompuCard.
3: I thought it was something to do with ticket sales.
11: It was ticket sales. Might have been CompuTicket. CompuTicket, I think it was.
3: CompuTicket, right.
11: Yeah.
3: Now, you can read all about him in his autobiography. You've got that around, haven't you? It's still available.
11: I've read the book a long time ago. And he would often, in the book that that he talked about, standing down the back of the hall, and he was, I think he was producing at that stage, a show featuring Joe Cocker.
3: Is that right? He brought so many shows to us.
11: And the fact that he was so mesmerised by Joe Cocker, but found him a little difficult to manage at that time.
3: Now, could you tell me, did he play Hair first before Superstar, or Superstar first, or Hair first?
11: I can't answer that. Did he do Hair?
3: Yes, he did. He presented it for a long time at the Metro Theatre in King's Cross in Sydney with Reg Livermore. If you're lucky, you might be able to get the original Australian soundtrack of the Rocky or both.
11: We'll see if we can do that at some point, because they're both amazing amazing casts, weren't they? Because Livermore was also in that show, Jesus Christ Superstar, in St Kilda.
3: When Harry and Miller took over the unfortunately demolished Metro Theatre in Bourke Street, which is a hotel now, he bombed on Greece, had Denise Drysdale in it, and it bombed completely. They made no money and closed within weeks.
11: For Greece?
3: At the Metro Theatre in Bourke Street. Never went any further. It was 5 years before the movie.
11: Okay, so it was not necessarily resonating at that time.
3: No, and he also brought out a play called Buckley, an English play, with a British star called Peter Wingard. Do you remember him?
11: Yeah, didn't he? He had a hit song, I reckon.
3: Jason King. Did he play that? What TV show?
11: Yes, he did. Peter Wingard had a, I hope it's the right Wingard, but he had a song called 18 with a Bullet. Is that the same one?
3: I'm not sure. He played the Metro Theatre, Bourke Street, as well.
11: He was a British actor. He was a British actor. He was born in Peter Wingard, British actor who spent the early life in the Far East. He was born in 1927, passed away at 90. He was 90 when he died, though, in 2018.
3: And he did play in Buckley by Simon Gray. People may have seen it. I've still got the programme of that.
11: So you've got all those lovely programs. We should put those together into a book at some point. Julie, I'm going to move on, but it's always good to talk to you. I'm sure he did. Just look up for me, Jay. Who sang 18 with a Bullet? Is it the same Wingard? Have I got that mixed up? 18 with a Bullet. Got my finger on the trigger. Gonna pull it. Is it the same one? It is. Peter Wingard. And here is the song. No? Okay. Michael in Rockingham, good morning.
4: Morning. This business with bloody Craig Drummond, I mean, isn't he the bloody chairman of Geelong when they got Colin Jasny to sign that form and they're not put into the AFL?
11: He was certainly associated with the Geelong Football Club, Michael.
4: Yeah, he was the chairman. He was the one behind it all.
11: Yeah.
4: He's a hypocrite.
11: Oh, well, just be careful what you're saying, Michael, because, I mean, I don't want to go to prison. But there are discrepancies. I think what you're trying to point out were the discrepancies at the time inconsistent with the role in which he now plays today?
4: Yeah, well, it's like putting a bloke up where he can suffer a concussion for the rest of his life is a lot worse than a couple of young blokes going out having a night out of the booze. As far as I'm concerned,
11: I think they're both very serious situations that need to be addressed, Michael. I don't shy away from that at all.
4: Yeah, well, I mean, a bloke like that. Well, I mean, I don't agree with what the Sydney blokes did. That's going too far. But just young blokes having a great time when they go out, they've got to do that in their lives. I mean, to have a zero tolerance. And the bloke that's done that to Colin Jasny just seems to me absolutely hypocritical to me.
11: It may well and truly feel like that, and no doubt that will unfold and continue to be discussed as it should, because I think in fairness that the conditions under which we now operate for people that are playing football and damage to the head and the brain. It was really never, there was no great sense of accountability. It's only in recent times where we've all been made more and more aware of the damage that has done to players and to people at that level of sport. I mean, I don't think this was being talked about in the 60s, Michael, probably not in the 70s.
4: No, well, I mean, what the AFL are doing now is trying to cover their behind because they're getting sued. But
11: but they would be entitled to do that under law, Michael. They're entitled to do that to protect their brand as well. So there's nothing sinister about that. All organisations do that. But beyond all of that, the point that you're making is, what are we going to do to make sure, A, that players pull their heads in and do the right thing, and that leaderships of the organisation that you and I love, the AFL, get all those things right for players now and in the future in terms of their health and safety. Not that difficult.
4: But I mean,
11: and it's not that unusual. It's not that unusual for a chair of any other organisation to take a stand based on what they now know to be true.
4: Yeah, yeah, but it's like in the game, if a bloke ducks his head, he doesn't even get a free kick because he's ducked his head. He's getting more contact, but the umpires just let it go.
11: So what's the options to that then? That we do what?
4: Well, blokes are playing for head-high free kicks. Blokes are trying to get hit in the head when they're playing football. Well, I don't know what they're going to do about it.
11: What, you reckon blokes are doing that deliberately to get hit in the head?
4: Yeah, they are, because they want to get a free kick in front of goals. Ooh, I mean, how many
11: Michael,
4: players...
11: You've pulled that bow straight out there pretty tightly, I would have thought.
4: Luke Shuey used to do it all the time.
11: Well, that may be your how you view it. I've never seen that from Lukey.
4: They're always playing the head off. And if they duck their head, they don't even get a free kick and they get hit in the head harder.
11: But when you think about all that, over where you are in Western Australia, who produced some of the best players of all time, do you think they were aware of what was going on in the 50s, 60s and 70s? Do you think the great Billy was wandering around and concerned as a not a tall man? Was thinking about head damage in 1971?
4: No.
11: And that's my point.
4: It's a risky game to play.
11: Of course it is. The question remains is whether grandparents, I now have a grandson, would I want that grandson to be running around at 16, 17, 18 or 20, 21 playing senior football if these things are not being discussed about how we protect them from brain damage?
4: Yeah, but what I'm saying is what's happening now isn't protecting people from brain damage because blokes are ducking their head all the time trying to get a high free kick.
11: I get it. So how do we best manage it then? Do you want to get rid of the game?
4: That's the only option. There's no answer.
11: You wouldn't want to dismantle the game, Michael, surely. Get rid of the game.
4: No, I love the game. My grandson plays Aussie rules football. He's already had a concussion and he's only 12 years old.
11: Yeah, which Michael's a very good point. I'm glad you suggested you told us about that because as a 12-year-old, a very, very young brain, and to be in that situation. And so parents, grandparents and great-grandparents will be looking at and going, I'm not too sure. That we want to put our children, our men and young girls now, into that sort of a competition. And that's something that people like the current chair and future chair of AFL have got to be looking at. They've got to be looking at it very, very closely. But, Michael, I take your point. Laura, Wilma, we'll come to you the other side.
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11: One's a Wingard, one's a Pete Wingfield. 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Have a listen to this.

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10: Lots of things to talk about the next half hour. Sam will come to you. Justine's here as well. Your calls, 133693. And the latest on the Chinese cars coming into Australia.
11: News is next. 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
12: Good morning, I'm Dusty Fitzpatrick. Advocates for social media reform are urging all political parties to back stronger laws targeting tech companies. Labor has released its digital duty of care bill, which gives users greater control over their social media feed. Tech companies would have to make it easy for people to opt out of algorithms which drive content on various platforms. Wayne Holdsworth lost his son Mac to online bullying and says the proposed laws make sense.
13: As each week passes, we lose Australian children to social media. Either they're damaged or they're damaged forever. We can't see that happening again. We've got to act now.
12: Another Australian who was feared missing after floods in Nepal has been confirmed safe. It's believed the citizen was not in the disaster zone. They've told the Department of Foreign Affairs and Trade they don't require consular assistance. They're the eighth Australian found since the floods, with 35 others still unaccounted for. The Reserve Bank's Deputy Governor says Australia is not at the point where a dramatic interest rate hike is being considered. Households are bracing for a fourth interest rate rise when the RBA board meets at the end of the month. Mr. Houses has told the ABC he understands inflation is hurting communities.
14: People want inflation down. People are furious about inflation. I understand why. It's unfair. It hits people on low incomes. It damages price signals. It makes the job of companies difficult. What they want us to do is our job and bring inflation down.
12: A second child has died in hospital after a four-wheel drive crash west of Melbourne. An eight-seater vehicle rolled at Parwin yesterday afternoon, causing multiple injuries. A seven-year-old girl died at the scene. An 11-year-old boy who was airlifted to hospital has since died. Five other children and the driver suffered non-life-threatening injuries. Police have charged three men over a stabbing in Sydney's southwest. Two 23-year-olds and an 18-year-old presented to hospital with stab wounds. Police will allege the trio was involved in a confrontation outside a Canterbury fast food outlet. One-fifth of surveyed Australians say they've cut back on how much fresh produce they eat due to the high cost of living. Comparison service CanStar

0: uphold more than 2,500 supermarket shoppers. Canstar's Eden Radford says consumers are looking for a range of things when buying fruit and vegetables.
1: Freshness of produce is the main driver of customer satisfaction when it comes to buying our fruit and veg at the supermarket. That's followed by value for money, then variety, and presentation is last.
0: And police are searching for two thieves who stole four Renoir paintings from a French museum before dropping two as they fled. Checking the markets, the Dow Jones is trading down 621 points, the Nasdaq down 56, one Australian dollar buying 72.23 US cents.
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0: Cowboys co-captain Reuben Cotter is free to play in Saturday night's elimination final against the Sharks. His counsel has successfully had his charge downgraded despite the NRL judiciary initially finding him guilty of grade 2 careless high tackle. Latrell Mitchell has hit back at Roosters skipper James Tedesco. Mitchell fired up after Tedesco questioned why the Rabbitohs star stood over rookie Toby Rodwell following a big tackle last week.
3: Here it is. I knew this was coming. Teddy probably had flashbacks of Greggy running over him a few years ago, so who knows? He's got my number. If you've got a problem, ring me.
0: In the AFL, Western Bulldogs veteran Tom Liberatore has revealed he's hanging up the boots after 268 games. That's the latest news in sport.
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0: Checking your weather around the country. Canberra today, cloudy and a top of 16 degrees. In Adelaide, cloudy with a slight chance of a shower in the early morning, 16 the top. For Perth, mostly sunny, heading for a top of 23. In Brisbane, partly cloudy, a top of 25. For Sydney today, becoming windy, partly cloudy with a slight chance of a shower, a top of 20 degrees. And for Melbourne today, a shower or two on the forecast, heading for a top of 14 degrees.
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18: Justine, a lovely little story for you. Have a listen to this, Justine. Good morning.
19: Good morning, Tony.
18: Are you familiar with the great work of John Lennon?
19: Yes, I am.
18: Are you familiar with his son, Sean?
19: Yes, well, I don't know him personally. That's one person I don't know.
18: So, I hope this is right. If it is, it's just a lovely story. Sean Ono Lennon has not long posted, just in the last couple of hours. Okay, he says, lovely, very straight to the point. He says, Charlotte and I would like to announce...
5: No. Carry on.
18: Have indeed created a human being. Says that human being. And his Gordon? Name is Aurelius.
5: Oh, I thought you were going
18: to say Justine. Isn't that gorgeous? Aurelius is in the world.
5: Great.
18: And then lots of people have sent yarns about it. One in particular from somebody called Quinn Blackwood says, may this child Aurelius grow to heal. I'll say that again. May this child Aurelius grow to heal what is broken with quiet hands and an open heart. Give him the strength of the stoic and the dream of peace.
5: Gosh, very biblical. Beautiful.
18: Let his life, and this is the good part, Jay. You got it, Jay? Let his life be a living imagine.

0: to that, a wonderful story. Presumably, that would be John's first, or is it, grandchild. Somebody will have to clarify that for us. That's the good news story for me for the morning. Justine, what have you got?
1: Just quickly, I need some recommendations because I am going ahead with this trip up the coast in the car.
0: You're still driving. This is all going to end in tears.
1: No. The boy said last night.
0: Don't worry about the boys. I'm worried about you and the husband. Don't worry about the boys. They'll look after themselves. They're glad you're both getting out of town.
1: No, they're flying up on the weekend. Anyway, need recommendations, Tony, for to download some movies because I'm turning this into a contract. He's not going to have the better of me, my husband. I'm only going to talk to him when he talks to me. I'm only going to have sensible conversation, no fluff conversation, and I'm going to prove a point.
0: Have you seen the movie Billy Jack?
1: No, Tony.
0: Okay, write it down. Billy Jack.
1: Okay. And then,
0: then walk up to him and say, I'm going to put this side of my foot on that side of your head and there's nothing you're going to be able to do about it.
1: Billy Jack. But I'm going to get scared because I'll start squealing in the car and then I'll get in trouble.
0: And the last thing we want is squealing in the car. Reminds me of the drive-in days. Sam, Thomastown, morning.
2: Morning, Tony.
0: Sammy.
2: Billy Jack, Tom Lachlan, what a movie.
0: What a film. What a film,
2: The Universal
0: Sam.
2: Soldier. They sang that song, Universal Soldier, you know, remember, Tony?
0: Well, did they?
2: Yeah. Also, another movie for Justine to think about was Mr. Holland's Opus with Richard Dreyfuss.
0: Dreyfuss was brilliant in that, wasn't he?
2: Because he sings the song Beautiful Boy, yeah. John Lennon, to his son who is he finds out he was deaf, right, and he helps him out.
0: Dreyfuss was magnificent. You're right, was magnificent in that.
2: Yeah, and Imagine was the song of the century, Tony.
0: Aurelius, first of his name, the bold, the unbowed, the unbroken, Difer of kings, breaker of chains, conqueror of fear, and one who kneels to no man, Aurelius. What a great name for a grandson of John Lennon.
2: It was Marcus Aurelius. He was a Roman emperor.
0: Oh, of course he was.
2: That's it. Know your history, mate. You know, your history. You know, you've got to know where you came from, Tony. That's it.
0: I'm not that B-R-I-G-H-T, Sam. I wish I was.
2: You are. Huh? You've got a good all-round knowledge, Tony. You communicate with anyone. Anyway, you remember you were talking about the spirit world, one of the previous callers?
0: Yes, Laura.
2: About communicating with mediums. Well, my friend from Queensland, she texted me the other day, she's a Brisbane Lions supporter, and she asked the medium who said to her that the Crows would prevail against the Lions. And I just got edgy and spooky, and I responded and I said that Brandon Lee, Jason, Bruce Lee's son,
0: yep.
2: He died on the set of The Crow. You miss malfunction of the gun? Right?
0: Yes.
2: Then there's a classification. It's called a murder of crows.
0: A murder of crow, yep.
2: And then the Adelaide Oval, where Adelaide play, right, it has a Bermuda Triangle at one end. Remember a couple of years ago, Ben Keyes hit the post and it didn't register, and then they cryptocurrency the ads, you know, on the Score Review, they have their day, right?
0: Yeah.
2: And it also happened to us last year, Calamachi. He kicked the ball high and they couldn't ascertain whether it was a point or a goal. We lost by 5 points. Should have been deemed a goal. It would have been a draw. It would have reconfigured the whole final series last year.
0: You're right, Sammy. Have a great day. We'll talk to you again tomorrow, Sam. I'm going to move on very shortly. Damon Smyre, award-winning motoring journo. He's fantastic. And he's going to tell us lots of things. There is good news for those that love and remember the great Mitsubishi Pajero. The Mitsubishi Pajero that you and I love. It's back. We'll give you all the details straight after.
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10: 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Yes, National Tiles factory clearance outlet has thousands of metres of clearance tiles from under $5 with nothing over $30 a metre. 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
0: Damien Smy is a regular contributor to the program here on 3AW in Australia Overnight. A motoring journalist, a passion for cars, yes. Tick. Red automotive titles, yes. Has he been at New Desk in the UK? Auto Express and Car Expert is the other brand for which he's doing a fair bit of work as well. We love him. Damien, good morning.
17: Good morning, Tony. Thank you for that.
0: We've been looking at some of the things just in the last few days, and many of us are still trying to comprehend the might of these vehicles now in terms of sales coming out of China. This is tip of iceberg.
17: I think the iceberg might have already arrived to some extent. Last month, more Chinese cars were sold in Australia than any other, and that's not the first time that's happened, but it was around about just over 40%. And the top-selling car was Chinese, but a lot of people don't know this. It was the Tesla Model Y, which is, of course, a famous American brand in Tesla. But the Tesla Model Y top sales again. So it also was the first EV to top sales a few months ago, and it's done it three times this year. So a bit of change on the sales front. Things have changed from 12 months ago quite drastically, Tony.
0: So a surprise or not? I would say not. I mean, some of us saw it coming, maybe not quite as quickly as it's arrived this year.
17: Yeah, I agree. And I think the turning point was obviously the petrol prices and diesel prices we had earlier this year. So it's the interesting thing. So electric sales last month, as in pure electric cars, not hybrids, not plug-in hybrids, actually outsold every other fuel type. So electric outsold petrol. So 27,000 electric cars were sold roughly, and around 25.8 of petrol. So petrol just got beaten at the post by electric. But that's the first time that's happened in Australia. And then when you add the hybrid and PHEV sales in there, so PHEV, for anyone who doesn't know what that is, that's plug-in hybrid electric vehicle. If you add those together, so more than half of all new cars sold in Australia last month had some sort of battery, as in electrical battery. So, yeah, it's not a big shock, but it's perhaps happened a little bit faster than we thought.
0: David, I jumped in, apropos to I guess, this conversation, jumped in to fully electric Jaku yesterday. So I've not really had a really good drive. But based on going from there to home and into the office late last night, I got to tell you, for the price point, for what it is, scale of 1 to 10, you've already got to be giving it, you know, a 7.5 to an 8.
17: Yeah, they're quite good looking too, the Jakus.
0: They
17: look really, they look really, really nice. And, I think a lot of people, as you say, Tony, getting out of a petrol car or a diesel car, electric cars, they're quiet. They've got that torque, so they're quite brisk. So they don't have to be, you know, rocket ships, but they're quite nice to drive in that sense. So, but I quite like the look of those Jakus, Tony. That's not bad. I picked up a Chery yesterday. I'm surprised we didn't bump into each other, actually.
0: We might have missed by that much.
17: And again, it's value for money. So
0: yeah,
17: there's quite some low prices on these cars that may not continue. But definitely, the thing the Chinese brands have done is bought in more equipment for less money, and we can't argue with that.
0: Well, I got a couple of texts here to you. MG Urban? ? Any good? I haven't driven one. I don't know whether you have.
17: Yes. Yep. Not bad. And again, that's the value scale of that market.
0: Yeah.
17: So I'd also look at something like a Geely EX2 as well. The Geely's a bit different because it's rear-wheel drive. It may not actually matter to most people, but that's just come out at really aggressive pricing as well. And there's also a GAC. I keep calling it GAC, and I keep getting in trouble off their PR, but I can't help
0: it. It's not a GAC.
17: But a GAC, there's no initials on the actual badge. So, but a GAC, Ion UT, that's in the same price point as well. But the MG Urban is good, and it's newer than the. It's quite new, so it's all those three cars actually for Australia are quite new. But yeah, I'll definitely have a look at that. But I'd consider those other two as well. They're all really affordable. I think around 27,000 for the Geely. Plus on road. So, yeah, MG4, Urban, different to the MG4, different car. Yeah, absolutely. Take a look at that.
0: No, I don't want to run out of time. A little note here, the Ford Ranger, for those that are jumping into their Ford Rangers this time in the morning as we speak, surprised because sales did slump in the current climate.
17: Yes, this is really interesting because Ranger's been the top-selling car in Australia for the last 3 years.
0: Yeah.
17: It was locked in a bitter fight with Hilux for quite some time, almost a decade. Hilux was top this time 10 years ago, or 2015 actually. And it had a recall last month, and that affected around 13,000 vehicles. So if you've got a 25 Ranger, model year 25, check on the Ford website or the recall site. You can Google recalls, because it had an issue with some airbag deployment on the B pillar. So what that meant was a lot of cars on the ground, Ford couldn't actually sell by law, because if you've got a safety issue for a vehicle, you're not allowed to sell that to a customer. So that hampered sales quite a bit. It was its worst sales result for the new generation. So the new generation came out in 2022. But Ford, not arrogantly, but confidently, said they expect things to pick up this month because they've rectified those vehicles and they've got vehicles on the ground that aren't affected by that problem. So a blip in the timeline for Ranger sales, but Ford's confident it's not because of a lack of demand or a lack of want from its customers.
0: It'll bounce back. We've got 60 seconds. I think many of us that read it were thrilled to think that Mitsubishi Pajero, as we once knew it, unveiled, and the pricing, what do we need to know?
17: We need to know that it's based on the Triton, which means it's a ladder frame chassis. So that means it's a proper off-roader, whereas even the last Pajero, as in not Pajero Sport, but the big Pajero, was a monocoque, as in a body on a body, not a body on frame, but a car-like body. So it's based on Triton. It's got the Triton's engine. There's hybrids coming, and it's bigger. And it will start from 68,000, and it will arrive in Australia in December.
0: Having said that, I've just got out of a Pajero a couple of weeks ago, out of the Triton. I didn't want to get out. I ended up loving it. A bloody ute. Who would have thought? Wonderful to drive.
17: Well, you love Pajero then, because Pajero's got a little bit more torque, but the same engine and gearbox, 2.4 diesel. And obviously a bit more space, and obviously it's kind of like Ranger and Everest relationship where the Triton underpins the ute and the SUV. So good news there, because it'll be a proper off-roader with high and low range four-wheel drive as well.
0: Just briefly, we paid tribute yesterday. Was the anniversary 20 years ago since we lost Brocky. Sad.
17: Yep.
0: But the memory, you know, there are people that called in yesterday so fond of what he did, how he did it, and how he went about it during those great years. Peter Brock.
17: Yeah, absolutely. And I must confess, I got Peter Brock's autograph 57 times, literally.
0: As we did.
17: As a kid and a big fan, and even today I spoke to Craig Lowndes and Dick Johnson about this to write a story on the Car Expert site for it, and just, yeah, the way he was as a person as well, and the way he was to fans particularly, that's, I think that's what enamoured so many Australians.
0: Good to talk to you, Damo. Thank you. Damien Smy, award-winning journo and a regular contributor to the program Australia Overnight.
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18: It's Brad from Transport Victoria. There's been a collision southbound on Peninsula Link. You can't get onto the freeway via the Waddington Peninsula Freeway or East Link at the moment. Emergency services diverting traffic. Get back onto the freeway a little further along via Frankston, Dandenong Road. They're clear run southbound. No troubles though northbound onto East Link. It's running well up towards the Monash Freeway. Monash Freeway, a clear run. A couple of the brakes on for the Western Freeway between Melton and Caroline Springs. And on public transport, cancellations for the Sunbury and Sandringham train lines.
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0: David Armstrong is in the newsroom. Ross and Russ are next. Tom Elliott just after 8:30. I'm Tony Mack. Good morning.
30: News is next. When you're ready to sell your home, call Ian Reid Vendor Advocates first. 3AW News.
2: 12 degrees in Melbourne, a shower or two atop today, 14, it's 5:30. Good morning, I'm David Armstrong. A second child has died in hospital after a horror four-wheel drive rollover west of Melbourne. A 34-year-old mother and seven children were inside the vehicle when it rolled at Parwin Lake yesterday, causing multiple injuries. A seven-year-old girl died at the scene. An 11-year-old boy has been airlifted to hospital but died overnight. Five other children and the driver have also been hospitalised. Detective Sergeant Tony Gentle says investigators piecing together what happened.
3: Vehicle inexplicably rolled. We don't know why. This is just a really sad set of circumstances.
4: Really sad.
3: Very sad.
2: And the man's died after his car collided with a truck on Peninsula Link at Carrum Downs. The driver was found on the ground after the collision just after 3 o'clock this morning. The truck driver stopped at the scene, was not physically injured. Police have ended a three-day hunt for a man accused of a brutal axe attack in the Latrobe Valley, which left three people in a critical condition. Peter Orion had been the target of a major manhunt following the axe attack at Tyres on Saturday, where his parents and brother were found critically injured. Last night, police were called to reports of a 48-year-old man suspiciously loitering in the vicinity of Tyres Walhalla Road. He was arrested and will now be formally identified. Hidden tapes and court files have revealed why the AFL shut down its Hawthorne racism probe. More than 20 players defended Chris Fagan and Alistair Clarkson over the claims made against them. Herald Sun reporting a secret judicial review found the most serious of the claims lacked evidence and the review was dropped in 2024. Victorian students are more than a year worse off in maths than they were in 2003. A program for international student assessment has found reading results have also taken a big hit, with Year 10 students almost 12 months behind those tested in 2012. Results also found Australian classrooms are among the worst behaved globally. 48 hours out from kickoff, and NFL hype is in full swing across Melbourne. Here's Shane McInnes.
5: With the LA Rams not arriving in Melbourne until tomorrow morning, it's the 49ers who have stolen the hearts of locals. San Francisco Chief Marketing Officer Stephanie Rogers says she's had one aim all along.
6: To really find the way to ingratiate ourselves into the community. So we only get 7 days in market. We haven't been lucky enough to be here several times previously, but we're trying to make the most of those 7 days.
5: The LA Rams have been planning for this week since 2022. They're CMO Catherine Fredericks believes this is just the beginning.
7: While this game presents an important convergence moment, it is still very much mid-journey for us. Yeah. We expect to be in the market for a very long time.
5: Shane McInnes, Melbourne.
2: In finance, Wall Street is down 558 points. The dollar higher, 72.22 US.
30: When Bear started, the funeral industry said easier, affordable funerals were impossible. But 50,000 families later, Bears proved them wrong. Bear, funerals made easier.
2: James Heard says he's upset. An offer to meet with Essendon had been leaked before he had a chance to think about it. It was reported on Channel 7 an hour after Heard received the message to catch up with Bombers officials about a potential role at the club. Western Bulldogs reportedly gearing up to go all in on Brownlow medalist Matt Rowell should they miss out on Port Adelaide star Zach Butters. Sam DeConning will fly to Perth as Geelong considers recalling the defended Combat Fremantle's tall forward trio in its semi-final clash on Friday night. And Arina Sabalenka has survived a scare to advance to the US Open semi-finals, beating Linda Noskova in three. That's the latest news in sports.
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8: It's Brad from Transport Victoria. Still southbound diversions in place onto Peninsula Link from the Waddington Peninsula Freeway at East Link due to a collision. You'll be able to get onto the freeway at Frankston Dandenong Road. Allow some extra time detouring through the area. Follow the direction of crews that are on site. No troubles though northbound. In Pascavale, there's a closure of Gaffney Street. It's closed between Railway Parade and Northumberland Road due to emergency waterworks. Allow some extra time detouring around that. And cancellations for the Sunbury and Sandringham train lines. Check out the Transport Victoria website.
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2: Shower or two today, a top of 14 degrees, a cloudy day tomorrow 15, and Friday cloud clearing 17. On the base, a strong wind warning southwesterlies to 30 knots early, then turning southerly 15 to 25 knots and waves at 1.5 metres. At Chelsea, 9. Geelong, 8. In the city, it is 12 degrees. David Armstrong, Melbourne Zone, 3AW.
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0: 23 minutes before 6.
1: What was that from? Predator or something?
0: It's Arnold Schwarzenegger, but I don't know what it's from.
1: We learned about Predator. Was that yesterday when we learned about Predator?
0: Someone mentioned Predator. I've never seen it. Chopper 693. I said to Damien, what's that about? He goes, Chopper 693. Oh, okay. I just repeated it twice now.
1: Predator was because of the rocket launcher that was found in the in the shipping container.
0: That was bought sight unseen.
1: That's right, yeah.
0: I was thinking to myself yesterday, I was going to message someone, but I was too lazy, to say, what are these NFL footballers thinking about Melbourne today, yesterday, with its weather? They must be wandering around going, this is the greatest place on earth.
1: Oh, well, yesterday was fabulous. The day before was pretty cold. But
0: yeah, and at the moment it's pretty redact house.
1: It is.
0: Mm. Out there it's cold and it's rainy. But yesterday, we've got to embrace the 49ers. They've been here for a week. The other mob are going to go straight from the Gene Tunney at the airport
1: right
0: onto the field.
1: Okay, so, we've all flown. Well, not all of us, but that flight's not easy.
0: Yeah.
1: It takes a lot out of you. So, what have they all got? I don't know, beds or something. Are they all sleeping ducks?
0: They've all got lie flat beds.
1: Every single one of them.
0: Yep.
1: Okay. Well,
0: from the LA Rams. But I like the idea of the 49ers have got here and we've had Christian McCaffrey, their running back. I say running back as if do they run backwards or do they backmen who run forwards?
1: I have watched this fellow play. He is a complete freak.
0: Right. He said this.
2: I don't know why nobody. It's been great. Yeah. The coffee's unbelievable. I don't know why nobody talked about that as much as they should have beforehand. Coffee's been great. Food's awesome. The people are really nice. It's been a really, really cool experience for all of us.
0: So we just backed the 49ers. They've been here for a week. They've got around. Because
1: I don't think it's their game. I actually think it's a Rams game in terms of like a home game and away game.
0: Yeah, it is. And the Rams are red hot favorites, I'm told.
1: Nah, not anymore.
0: Well, not with us.
1: Not with us.
0: But, I mean, you watch American movies and American TV shows, and they all drink that Povo coffee. Like, they sit in a diner.
1: In the pot.
0: And the waitress comes around with this thing that's been sitting there for 3.5 days and goes, like that.
1: I think it's bottomless, too. I think they have bottomless coffee there in those diners.
0: Well, it's bottom full. It tastes like a bottom. Right. Whereas we go, hot latte, please.
1: Oh, yes, I'll have
0: or a double espresso.
1: I'll have a
0: No wonder they come over here. They come over here, drinking our coffee.
1: Yeah.
0: And no wonder they find it nice.
1: Have you ever wanted to be a short order cook?
0: See, as soon as you mention short order cook, I think of Eddie Yap, who almost won $1 million on a straight six, but his horse got beaten in a photo finish that required a developed print. They had to take it to a developed print. And he said,
1: no.
0: Should I do it, Damien, or should I wait for you? I'd wait for you. No. He said, money not in pocket, money not your.
1: Very good.
0: He was a short order cook from what is a short order cook? So, is that something who cooks things that can be cooked quickly?
1: Yeah. So imagine that you go into a US diner, which of course is one of the first things that you do. If you ever get to go to the US, or certainly what I do, one of the first things you do is go, I'm going straight to a diner.
0: Yeah.
1: And then they have the flatbed, cooker, and then it's go, and you've got scrambled eggs and bacon within about, 35 seconds.
0: Yeah. Then there's 49ers journalist Grant Cohen, who has gone viral for his observation around Melbourne. This is his analysis after the Geelong-Carlton game on the weekend.
3: The Geelong Cats just beat the Carlton Blues 107-74, and things were looking a little dodgy for Geelong early on. They were missing shots. They weren't getting 50-50 balls. It was raining. But eventually their athleticism and their skill just took over. At one point they were down 35-11 and they just turned it all around. How'd they do it? I know how they did it. I think you know how they did it. His name is Patrick Dangerfield. One team had him and one team didn't. We just got a vintage Patrick Dangerfield performance. 5 goals, countless disposals. I don't know what disposals are, but once he took over, there was nothing that Carlton could do.
1: Give him a job.
0: He doesn't know what disposals are, and we don't know what a running back is.
1: He was excellent, though.
0: Yeah. I need to make an announcement.
1: Terrific.
0: Right, praise where praise is due.
1: Mm, yeah.
0: The escalators on Platform 9 are finished.
1: I know. Now
0: they are completed. Only took them 11 months.
1: I came back into the office yesterday afternoon at 5:30 p.m.
0: What did you do that for?
1: I'll tell you a bit later on. Yeah. A fellow was exiting the building, and he said, "What are you blokes doing? How come Russ hasn't told everyone the escalators are working?"
0: Yeah, I know. I messaged someone yesterday, or maybe Mayor yesterday, go, "Oh, my God, I forgot to announce that the escalators to Platform 9 are working."
1: And they're very, very good. Have you noticed?
0: What do you mean they're very good? They're like the old ones. They take you up and they take you down.
1: No, they've got lights on them.
0: Oh, they got lights on them.
1: They've got lights on them.
0: Yeah. Damien wants, yes, the answer to that is yes. I will do a live cross later this morning from the escalators on platform 9. There'll be there were three, and they switch them around.
1: They do.
0: So,
1: I think that's
0: the peak hour of the spotting, I do too. The peak hour, we'll have two going up and one going down. And I'll go do a live broadcast from the one going down. Okay.
1: Okay.
0: Scorcher wants to know whether Platform 14's finished. I don't believe so.
1: Right. You need to use your peripheral vision as you go down.
0: But I like the business case. Southern Cross is privately owned.
1: Yes, it is.
0: So they do things as cheaply as they possibly can.
1: And
0: that is, they take 11 months to repair a set of escalators.
1: But why is that cheap? That's going to be more expensive. You've got to pay the people longer.
0: It'll be done on a piece rate. You go, we're going to pay $100 to fix the escalators, so you fix it in your own time.
1: Oh, do you reckon?
0: Yeah.
1: No,
0: they don't say we're going to pay you $100 an hour to fix the escalators. They go, the job pays $100.
1: Okay.
0: Do it when.
1: Take it as long as you like.
0: Take as long as you like, you're only getting $100.
1: Okay.
0: Yeah. Speaking of that game, did I read this morning in one of Scorch's summaries about that NFL game that it's almost sold out?
1: Yeah, this is the mystery. We'll have to.
0: Oh, I reckon I was told 2 months ago that they could have sold it seven times over.
1: Well, So why did I come in yesterday afternoon? I spoke to the CEO of NFL, right? So the CEO of the NFL for all markets but the US, he said, "Oh, mate, it's all sold out." That's what I got last night from him.
0: Right.
1: Yeah.
0: Well, do you want to try and buy a ticket?
1: There we go. That's a good idea.
0: Right, let's try to buy a ticket. Right. I'll pay for it. And then we'll give it to a listener. Right?
1: What's it saying now?
0: Try to buy a ticket. We're going to try now to buy a ticket. It says low availability.
1: Oh, well, there we go. That still means it's available.
0: Well, let's do it live on air. There's VIP packages.
1: No.
0: Standard ticket, $605. Well, $605.
1: Hang on, look at the next one.
0: No wonder it's only
1: a bit of resale.
0: Resale $759. I think they've found their problem.
1: So hang on,
0: that idea about buying a ticket and giving it to a listener. Thought it was going to be $100.
1: You're a generous man.
0: But I just couldn't reward someone who wants to sell a ticket to a game of football at the MCG for $700.
1: But these are verified resale. So they must see that?
0: So it's not a protected game, is it?
1: That's interesting. But it has to be. How does that work?
0: I don't know. We should get someone on to explain this morning how that works. There are protected events where, what a good idea, he just said in my ear, Scorcher. We'll kill two birds with one stone. We'll get a running back on to explain the ticketing.
1: Yes. Oh, maybe that fella Cone. He was very good.
0: Verified resale ticket. So you, what's that thing in America where they StubHub?
1: Yes.
0: StubHub is just a scalping site.
1: That's right, yeah.
0: Right, so you can scalp these tickets, can you?
1: Well, only if you verify them, right? So there must be a system which is okay.
0: Right.
1: And maybe someone, so whoever's issuing the tickets, they get a margin on the resale.
0: I reckon if it's not a sold out, it's embarrassing.
1: You're the best, aren't you?
0: Well, seriously. Is there only two tickets on sale?
1: I'm going.
0: No, look, there's heaps of them.
1: Yeah.
0: But they're all being resold, as far as we can tell. Mm. And we need to get to the bottom of that, Scorch. You're allowed to resell tickets. It's 14 to 6.
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5: It's Brad from Transport Victoria. Southbound diversions in place from the Mornington Peninsula Freeway and Eastlink onto Peninsula Link this morning due to a collision not far from Frankston Dandenong Road. You can get back onto Peninsula Link from that point and a clear run southbound, but follow the direction of emergency services clearing the scene. between. There's delays in Pascoe Vale on Gaffney Street. There's closure in both directions between Railway Parade and Northumberland Road. Allow some extra time detouring on those side streets. And if you're on the trains this morning, cancellations coming through for the Cranbourne, Sunbury and Sandringham train lines.
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14: 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We're musicians.
0: CSI Melbourne with media advisor Catherine Muffet. Catherine, good morning to you.
15: Good morning.
0: Bad news.
15: Yeah, that's right. So it is bad news on the roads this morning following a couple of incidents yesterday and overnight. So a second child has died overnight following the single vehicle fatal rollover in Parwen yesterday afternoon. Emergency services were called to that incident near the intersection of Nirrawee and Parwen Exford Roads about 4pm. The female driver and seven children were inside the eight-seater four-wheel drive, which rolled and came to a stop on grass between the road and a paddock. Paramedics worked on a seven-year-old at the scene, but she sadly died, and an 11-year-old boy was airlifted to hospital, and he's died in hospital overnight. So five other children were all taken to hospital with non-life-threatening injuries, and the driver, a 34-year-old woman, was taken to hospital for observation. So major collision investigation units, detectives are continuing to investigate the circumstances of that this morning.
0: Yeah, dreadful. What else, Catherine?
15: Well, a 48-year-old man is now in custody following an assault in Tyres on Saturday where, as you're aware, three people sustained critical injuries. So extensive searches have taken place over the past 3 days to locate the man, who's believed to be known to the victims. And police received reports the 48-year-old man was seen loitering in the vicinity of Tyres Walhalla Road last night. He was arrested just before 9pm. The two men were airlifted to hospital following the incident and they remain there in a critical condition whilst the 74-year-old woman is now stable. But we want to thank the public for their assistance locating the man and he'll be interviewed in relation to that incident.
0: Right. The two men are his father and his brother and the woman is his mother.
1: Yeah.
0: And I think his surname was O'Ryan. it was reported at the time. But good news that he is in custody.
1: Yes.
0: What else, Catherine?
15: Well, police are currently on scene at a suspicious fire in Tarnate this morning. So emergency services were called to report that four vehicles were on fire outside a property on Chris Street about 3:40 a.m. It's understood offenders arrived in a silver vehicle and deliberately set the vehicles on fire, which were parked in the driveway. Luckily, there were no injuries. The occupants of the property were evacuated as a precaution, and the offenders fled in a vehicle. So we need anyone with any information that might have witnessed anything to contact Crime Stoppers.
0: The world's most flammable city.
1: Yeah, again.
0: What's the best thing to set fire to?
1: A barbecue.
0: Yeah, barbecue's good.
1: Fireplaces are also fabulous.
0: Yeah, fireplaces are gorgeous.
1: Maybe a bonfire.
0: Yeah, twisties.
1: Outstanding.
0: Good on you, Catherine.
1: What are the amusing things that you used to do in the beer garden?
0: Remember the first time someone demonstrated to you that you could set fire to a twisty?
1: Oh, I do. I remember it very well.
0: And it was put to you in the context of a health warning. Why would you eat something that is capable of sustaining fire for a prolonged period of time?
1: Well, of course, the other thing that you can do is light a Roy's heart, can't you?
0: Yes, yes. No, I remember my mate Russell, who's just celebrated a significant birthday, proudly demonstrated his Reg Grundy's, which had a hole in it that had been caused by fire.
1: Well, I don't know. What is a stronger memory, the first time you saw a twisty satellite?
0: Or when Les Patterson was addressing the United Nations There are iconic scenes in films.
1: right.
0: Such as this could be the start of a beautiful friendship, you know, at the end of Casablanca.
1: Oh, indeed.
0: Or in The Godfather, where he says, in my home, where my children play with their toys.
1: Yes.
0: Give me another iconic. Frankly, from Gone with the Wind. Frankly, my dear, I couldn't give a damn.
1: Or just when Hitler's going completely nuts in Downfall.
0: In Downfall.
1: Yeah.
0: And Mary Poppins with her umbrella.
1: Love it.
0: Iconic scenes. I don't think any of them come close to the movie Les Patterson Saves the World, where he addresses the General Assembly of the United Nations, knocks his notes off the lectern, bends over to pick them up, and drops a Royce Hart at the same time as the member of an Arab delegation lights a cigar, resulting in the total destruction of the United Nations building in New York.
1: Honestly. Well, Twisty couldn't do that.
0: That's almost an iconic line from a movie. I reckon we're onto a story this morning. Well, at least one that interests us. That I'm starting to, I haven't told you this yet. I'm starting to develop a line of thought that maybe the NFL authorities said, no, you must allow tickets to this game to be able to be resold.
1: Yeah, maybe.
0: Because that's the way we do things in the United States.
1: Well, it is entirely. So the MCG tomorrow is an NFL site. So let's say you're a member of the MCC, you can't turn up with your member's badge and say, I'm coming in to watch the footy, right? It is owned by the NFL.
0: Right. And there is a fence being built, a secondary fence, has there not?
1: I didn't know that.
0: Yeah. Someone told me last night there's a secondary fence that's been built around the G.
1: That's the security fence.
0: Yeah, a ring of steel.
1: Okay.
0: And you're not allowed to take your own Rodney Roode.
1: What's a Rodney Roode?
0: Food.
1: Well, you have to take a clear plastic bag.
0: You can tell who I was talking to last night, can't you?
1: Morning, Jerry.
0: Okay, so let's find out this morning. Can tickets be resold? And is that because that's a rule of the NFL that if you hold a game in Melbourne, you must be able to resell tickets? 4 to 6.
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5: It's Brad from Transport Victoria. Greens prevail delays on the M80 Liberty Spring Road heading up towards Sunshine Avenue due to a collision. Emergency services directing traffic. Delays pushing back towards the Western Highway very quickly. There's been a truck and car collision southbound on Peninsula Link. Southbound traffic being diverted at East Link in the morning to Peninsula Freeway. Use Frankston Dandenong Road to get back to Peninsula Link. Allow extra time detouring through the area. And emergency waterworks in Pascavel. Gaffney Street closed in both directions between Railway Parade and Northumberland Road.
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7: A minute to six on a Wednesday morning on 3AW. We missed an opportunity yesterday with Aaron Patterson being supplied with taxpayer-funded Ozempic. Mm-hmm. And Damien knows where I'm going. 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
8: Exercise yard. The exercise yard.
7: 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It is 6 o'clock on 3AW.
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9: 12 degrees in Melbourne, a shower or two at top today, 14 at 6 o'clock. Good morning. I'm David Armstrong. A second child has died in hospital overnight after a horror crash west of Melbourne. Madeline Burke has the latest.
10: An 8-seater four-wheel drive rolled at Parwyn yesterday afternoon, causing multiple injuries. A 34-year-old mother and seven children were on their way home from school when the vehicle rolled and came to a stop on grass between the road and a paddock. A 7-year-old girl died at the scene and an 11-year-old boy was airlifted to hospital but died overnight. Five other children and the woman were also taken to hospital. Detective Sergeant Tony Gentile says investigators are piecing together the moments leading to the crash.
11: We'll never exclude drug, speed and alcohol, but at this stage that is not apparent.
10: Madeline Burke, Melbourne.
9: It's been revealed testimony from 20 Hawthorn players defending Chris Fagan and Alistair Clarkson over racism claims led to an AFL investigation being shut down. I'm sorry, secret tapes and court files have now emerged, revealing overwhelming support for the coaches. A secret judicial review found the most serious claims lacked evidence. The review was dropped in 2024. Dodgy tobacco shops will be shut down, publicly named and shamed, under tough new laws kicking in today. Tobacco Licensing Victoria and police can now issue closure notices for up to 90 days. Minister Enver Erdogan says the new laws will make tobacco harder to sell and harder to profit from.
12: We know that the harm that illicit tobacco is causing through the organised crime gangs that are profiting from this, but also from the harm to young people, and that's why inspectors are out in force.
9: Australian students have recorded their worst ever reading and math results in a major global study. The Programme for International Student Assessment is set by Year 9 pupils every 3 years. Results also found Australian classrooms among the worst behaved globally. A 15-year-old boy accused of slashing a Werribee father in the face with a sword during a home invasion yesterday was already on bail and had appeared in court just hours before the alleged attack. The teen, who appeared in court again yesterday, was on multiple counts of bail over serious offences, including assaulting police. Australian homes have lost $34 billion in value in just 3 months. The drop is being blamed on interest rates and the federal government's tax overhaul. The sons of embattled property developer Bathler Group's founders preparing a deal to take some of its sites out of the administration process. Hundreds of jobs have been lost in Victoria and New South Wales. A Japan-backed syndicate now planning to help rescue 25 Bathler sites and move them into a new company. In finance, Wall Street is down 626 points. The dollar, 72.22 US.
6: 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Half

0: Norman Deal of the Week. Big brand dryers from just $444. Harvey Norman, Melbourne's kitchen and laundry appliance specialist.
1: James Hurd has voiced his disappointment that an offer to meet with Essendon had been leaked before he had a chance to think about it. It was reported on Channel 7 1 hour after Hurd had received the message to catch up with the Bombers about a potential role at the club. He's told Footy Classified he hasn't decided if he will meet with the club.
2: I'm not sure, Ed. I received a text about 6.35 this evening. Can you catch up for a meeting later in the week and then hear it on TV? So a little bit disappointing that gets leaked out before I've had a chance to think about it, but that's the way the industry we're in, Rory.
1: And North Melbourne's number four draft pick, Zane Dersmer, has told the club he wants to be traded to Melbourne. That's the latest news and sport.
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5: It's Brad from Transport Victoria. Southbound diversion still in place on Peninsula Link. You can't get onto the freeway via East Link or the Wantage Peninsula Freeway. Truck and car involved in a collision. Emergency services diverting traffic. Be happy to use the Frankston Freeway down towards Bilardo Road and work your way back. Or exit at Thompson's Road. Use Frankston Dandenong Road to return to Peninsula Link. And a breakdown causing delays on the M80 Ring Road, Greensborough bound, just after Furlong Road. The right lane's currently closed. Crews are tending. Speed down to 40 past the scene. Delays now back towards the Western Highway.
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1: Shower or two today, top of 14 degrees. It'll be cloudy tomorrow, 15, and Friday, cloud clearing, 17. On the bays, a strong wind warning southwest, at least 30 knots and waves up to 1.5 metres. At Tullamarine, 10. At Geelong, 8. In the city, it is 12 degrees. David Armstrong, Melbourne's own 3AW.
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10: 7 after 6, I've been told that you've always been allowed to resell tickets.
11: Okay.
10: The question is whether you're allowed to resell them at more than their face value.
11: Right.
10: It would be strange if that NFL game was not sold out if we were told consistently that they could have sold it many times over.
11: Well, so,
10: the other thing is...
11: What
10: is the truth?
11: Mm-hmm.
10: Well, the truth can be a very elusive thing, as we read Michael Warner's story on the front page of the Herald Sun today.
11: Indeed.
10: Explosive tapes and documents from the AFL's Hawthorn racism probe, hidden until today, have exposed how the shocking case against Hawthorn greats Alistair Clarkson and Chris Fagan collapsed, and the stars who spoke out in their defence.
8: Alistair Clarkson said, when he lost his job at North Melbourne the other day, when he said, "I lost 2 years of my life as a result of the racism saga," I believed him.
10: You know that everyone behind the scenes said from day one,
8: right.
10: You know, this is complete and utter horse renack.
8: Well, what I've really enjoyed in the Herald Sun is all the quotes. There's quotations there from various footballers. And if you read those quotations, for example, from Bradley Hill, "Mr. Clarkson has always been welcoming to me and my family and always made time for me. I'm still connected with him and still talk to him to this day. He is someone I'm very thankful to have in my life. I don't have a bad thing to say about Mr. Clarkson, Mr. Fagan or Mr. Burt." Right? That's a direct quote from Bradley Hill.
10: I think the AFL, I'm going to assert, the AFL knew from day one the story was complete horse redact.
8: So how do they make it?
10: Well, you just got to.
8: Yeah.
10: You just got to.
8: Okay.
10: Yesterday, speaking on footy, on the rumour file, the Cats Meow contributed this.
12: Very strong rumour that AFL Geelong coach Chris Scott, win or lose, will retire at the end of the year.
10: So, you know, you take that with a grain of salt, don't you? It's the rumour file. Then Chris Scott turns up to a press conference and says this.
13: "Your contract is coach here till the end of 2029. You seem really relaxed and the team's going really well. You've got two premierships here. Are you confident you will see out that contract to the end of 2029?
14: Gee, I wasn't expecting that question. We had a long briefing and that one didn't come. Am I under the pump, am I?
13: No.
14: I expect to see out my contract.
8: Oh, okay. Are we reflecting on the pause?
10: Yeah. The pause that refreshes. What was that? Guinness? Oh, no, it was Coke. It was Coke.
8: The pause that refreshes.
10: Back in the day when Coke only meant one thing.
8: Precisely.
10: Yeah, Coca-Cola was the pause that refreshes.
8: I actually was told yesterday who wrote for Guinness, pure genius. Yeah, as in The Line.
10: Right.
8: Just a fellow called Mark Wenick that I happen to know, but I was completely unaware that Mark Wenick wrote Pure Genius.
10: Public school students are more than 2 years behind their independent counterparts, and Australia's classroom disruption remains amongst the worst in the world.
8: How well are we going?
10: We're going great.
8: Oh, no, have you seen the graph? It's in the Fin Review. Let me just show you this. So you'll get the sense of it. This is a graph on how students are going in the world of mathematics and science in Australia. Right?
10: Yeah.
8: We're basically going from top to bottom. You know?
10: I reckon an underreported story was that story of last week that said all 43 kids who got a perfect score in VCE last year, all 43, the only 43, did two math subjects.
8: Right.
10: In other words, if you do not do two math subjects in year 12, you can't get a perfect score.
8: Right.
10: It's guaranteed you won't get a perfect score. That's got to be a fault with the system, surely. And that is an incentive for schools to recruit kids who are good at maths so that they get a high ATAR score, so they can put in the paper that the school... I don't know whether I've ever said this on air, but I believe that if you pick up the paper and read the schools that have a high ATAR score.
8: Yep.
10: They are all gaming the system.
8: Are they all gaming the system? No.
10: They're all gaming the system.
8: I don't know that they're all gaming the system. I think a lot of the private schools with the high ATAR scores, I think they're gaming the system.
10: They game the system by recruiting students to do two math subjects.
8: Mm.
10: To
8: get or scholarships.
10: And punt the kids who aren't much good, punt them out of the school.
8: Yeah, so those that are at the state school, for example. Yeah. So if you're at Melbourne High School, if you're at McRobertson, they're not gaming the system because they've been designed for high performance.
10: In a sense, they are. But private schools game the system.
8: Yeah, I think that's
10: true. So they can get in the paper with a high ATAR score and pretend that your son and my son are going to get a high ATAR score.
8: As a result.
10: Yeah. other stories morning. I love this story. One Nation's Victorian leader has sensationally admitted to experimenting with amphetamines and being in an openly bisexual relationship with the mother of his children.
8: Yes.
10: Well, I presume then that if that's of interest, that Ben Carroll and Jess Wilson will also have to address that issue.
8: Well,
10: Have they used drugs?
8: I think the issue was addressed because the former wife of Pickering sort of made an accusation. Yeah. So as a result, that became a story. So I suppose in the absence of an accusation, in the absence of a story. Anyway, I think
10: it's interesting that at the press conference, his daughter and his stepson.
8: Yep.
10: Came out and said what a wonderful father he's been.
8: Yeah, and have you read Chip LeGrand on this particular subject?
10: I did briefly.
8: Yeah, I think. Well, my view is that Chip LeGrand's got it right.
10: Yeah.
8: In that there was something uplifting about it.
10: Strangely uplifting.
8: Strangely uplifting.
10: Should have asked who, Damien?
8: Mm-hmm.
10: They should have. Oh, God, this is good. Right, I'm totally in Damien's hands. They should have asked, what's his first name?
8: Oh, the Pickering bloke. Larry. We know him as Larry, don't we?
10: Yeah. Well, I should have asked Warren Pickering this during the vetting process.
15: What do you want, amphetamine?
8: Yeah, they should have.
10: And I love it. Maya has pointed out to us.
8: Oh, yeah.
10: That today is World Weirdo Day.
8: Wonderful Weirdo Day.
10: Wonderful Weirdo Day. Right. So, at this stage, I'd be tempted to open the lines at 7:30. Who's the biggest weirdo you know?
8: Or who's the biggest weirdo, like, in history, that sort of territory? Or that's a bit...
10: No, I'd like...
8: Oh, yeah.
10: I would know that's Weird Al Yankovic.
8: That is Weird Al Yankovic. There we go.
10: No, I think you got to know them. Right. Who's the biggest weirdo you know?
8: You see, because someone like Salvador Dali came to mind, but I didn't know him.
10: Right. No, I... My brother-in-law.
8: Is he weird?
10: Beautifully weird. He was recently catching a train home from the countryside.
8: Oh, yes.
10: Where he goes to northwestern Victoria and has to catch a bus to Ballarat and then a train from Ballarat to Melbourne. He goes up and back in the one day. I often talk to my sister about that. I said, what does he do? Like, I don't know. Anyway, he's catching the train back from Ballarat to Melbourne and the train comes to a stop because there is a man, a member of the Yildiz.
8: Oh, yeah.
10: Sitting on the tracks in front of the train. Right.
8: Oh, no.
10: So my brother-in-law gets off the train. Opens a door.
8: That's weird. That's weird in itself, right?
10: Goes to the front of the train.
8: Oh, yeah.
10: And starts throwing rocks at him.
8: Well, because there are rocks all around the tracks, isn't there?
10: So the bloke who's sitting cross-legged on the tracks in front of the train starts throwing rocks back at him. So they're sitting there having a rock throwing contest at each other. Scorcher says he knows a former AFL footballer who puts his shoes on before his pants.
16: Number 3, Jimmy Bartel.
8: That's
10: not Jimmy Bartel.
8: That's excellent.
10: Do you seriously know someone who puts their shoes on before their pants? He's going, yes.
8: Well, you see, I tried that recently, so there you go. Does that make me weird?
10: Is it possible?
8: Yeah, well, you know, your gym shorts.
10: Why don't we all try it? live on air.
8: Not with your long trousers. That'd be a bit difficult.
10: Shorts or long trousers?
8: Got to be shorts. Because he's
10: long trousers?
8: No, he
10: said, Scorcher, have we got a 6:15? Right, okay, well, if not, you were going to become the 6:15 and tell us about your former AFL footballer puts his shoes on before his pants.
8: Long pants, not possible.
10: Long pants?
8: Well,
10: I don't know. He will explain at some stage this morning.
8: You'll need some Vaseline.
10: Stay tuned. It's 16 after 6. Let the white glove mover
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5: It's Brad from Transport Victoria. A breakdown on the M80 Ring Road causing delays. It's Greensbound. Not too far after Furlong Road. Got the right lane currently closed. Crews are on site. Delays pushing back towards the Western Highway. Merge early and safely out of that right lane. Diversion still in place on Peninsula Link. You can't get onto the freeway via East Link or the Modding to Peninsula Freeway. Head down towards Frankston, Dandenong Road. Return to Peninsula Link there. Allow extra time detouring through the area and cancellations for the Cranbourne, Pakenham, Sunbury and Sandringham train lines. Check the Transport Victoria website.
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20: Pop the magic dragon, live by the sea.
10: And then after six family years of you and I been talking about the fact that tobacco shops operate in Victoria illegally without any sanction.
8: At least two.
10: Right. Dodgy tobacco shops will be shut down and publicly named and shamed under tough new powers kicking in across Victoria today. It's not really true. Theo Ficarro, CEO of the Australian Association of Convenience Stores. Theo, good morning to you.
21: Good morning, guys. Good to be with you.
10: Okay, are they not being given 90 days in which to shut down?
21: Well, we hope they're not given 90 days. We hope that we see these tobacco licenses in Victoria officers as well as Victoria Police out there shutting down these stores immediately. I mean, the powers that they now have.
10: I'm reading paragraph 2 of the story in the Herald Sun. Inspectors can hit illegal operators with an immediate 90-day closure order.
21: Absolutely, absolutely. And we fully support this. I mean, we've been...
10: But that's 90 days, Theo. That's not now.
21: Well, no. Let me explain it. Right. So my understanding is if any of these stores... So an authorised officer or a police officer goes into one of these stores and they find illegal tobacco or vapes on the spot, they are able to issue a breach notice. The people in the store will be asked to leave by the police. And they will shut the door and they will stick a big fluoro sticker on the front door saying this premises has been shut down for 90 days with the opening date on it.
8: Okay. Okay. So Theo, what's your expectation on this? Give us a percentage on the likelihood of it actually working.
21: Well, so what I can tell you is around the country, predominantly in Queensland, New South Wales, South Australia and Western Australia, more than 1,000 of these 90-day closure orders have been issued and implemented across those states in the last sort of 8 months. And part of the new reforms also give landlords the ability to terminate a lease without any recourse. And in the other states, what has happened, so basically a store gets shut down, the department notifies who the landlord is, and then the landlord has the ability to shut them down. And where they do that, about one in two never open again to that same person.
8: So does the landlord, what's the incentive for the landlord to shut them down?
10: So they don't get firebombed.
21: Well, so one, so they don't get firebombed. Good point. The other thing is there are actually there's fines in place for landlords knowingly providing a lease to a tenant that is selling illegal product. So now they might be able to plead ignorance before it's shut down, but once it's shut down, they receive a notice from the government saying it has been shut down for dealing in dodgy stuff. And then it's up to the landlord to take a decision from there. They can either, A, wait for that store to open again and hope that the operator follows the rules, or not. If they don't follow the rules, then the landlord is on the hook also.
10: Right, so tell me, if they shut them all down, where does Vicky the vapor addict get her vape?
21: Well, so what we've seen in Queensland and other states is, you know, these crime groups are very agile. So a lot of them already have mobile numbers, email addresses. So they do transition to online sales and home delivery.
10: That's really vastly different from going into a shop and buying a vape to actually hook it up with a drug dealer to get your vape. That's different.
21: You've nailed it. And what we do find is, you know, whilst there are going to be some people that will continue to go find their drug dealer, in your words, and meet him at the local car park or park or whatever it might be, but, you know, the vast majority of people, like, because at the moment, let's be real, it's normalised. You can buy cheap smokes or vapes anywhere in Victoria. Mm. And what will happen is that it won't become normal because you won't be able to buy them. So what we'd be hoping for is, you know, Victoria is the last state in the country to move with these laws. They can't come soon enough.
10: Good stuff, Theo.
8: Yeah.
10: You know what's going to happen?
8: Mm.
10: It's not going to happen on television news. It's going to happen on 3AW.
8: Yeah.
10: Because, like, surely one gets a fluoro notice today.
8: Yes. Yeah.
10: Right. So the TVs can't be where it's going to happen.
8: No, so call us.
10: But 3AW can.
8: Got it.
10: So if you see that fluoro notice being slammed on a tobacconist's shop.
8: From today.
10: From today, please. 133693 so we can report it. It's 23 after 6.
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5: It's Brad from Transport Victoria. A breakdown on the M80 Ring Road causing delays. It's Greensbound, not too far after Furlong Roads. Got the right lane currently closed. Crews are on site. Delays pushing back towards the Western Highway. Merge early and safely out of that right lane. Diversion still in place on Peninsula Link. You can't get onto the freeway via East Link or the Mornington Peninsula Freeway. Head down towards Frankston, Dandenong Road. Return to Peninsula Link there. Allow extra time detouring through the area. And cancellations for the Cranbourne, Pakenham, Sunbury and Sandringham train lines. Check the Transport Victoria website.
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10: 6:25. John Anderson has 6 bottles of the Bordley Woodfired Heathcote Shiraz.
24: We're just talking about a lawyer. We made nameless Roscoe. Ross said he's not the top of the pile because he has no air conditioning or power steering or fast glass or a hole in the hat, which is a zip in the roof. Now, you were talking earlier about the San Francisco 49ers, how much the players have fallen in love with Melbourne because of our coffee. Because they get different types of coffee, I guess, in America, obviously. I can think of a much decorated AFL player who spent some time, not as decorated as he'd like to be, spent some time working as a barista in the US. His name, please.
10: I was going with a bloke who owned a coffee shop in Brunswick Street, Fitzroy.
24: What did,
10: Come on, Damien. We know the name of the bloke who owned a coffee shop in Brunswick.
24: Is he an AFL player?
10: Yeah.
24: What if Mil Hanna had some form of... Did Mil have a coffee-type place?
25: Here comes a lead from Kernahan. Oh, yes. He's pushed in the back and he must get a free. The cranium has kicked a goal of
24: Melbourne. It is Mil.
10: Yeah. Mil Hanna owned a cafe in Brunswick Street, Fitzroy. The cranium.
24: I was supposed to ask the question, who is the worst bloke you've met in football? And then I said, I'd rather deal with the other end of it.
8: Yeah.
24: But I did name someone. And who's the best bloke you've met in football? I can make a case for Mil Hanna.
10: Right, no, I've never met him.
24: I don't know Mil Hanna well at all. The times I've met him, he's an absolute delight. Anyone who knows Mil would agree with that.
10: Unless you know what, there's got to be an ad.
8: Mm-hmm.
10: What's his first name? Featuring Mil Hanna and what was Pierce's first name? And Brad Pierce. Right, to get Hanna on,
24: Pierce off. Yeah. Indeed, that makes a lot of sense, Roscoe. The LA Rams, they get here tomorrow.
8: Yeah.
24: What happens with jet lag?
8: I know, right?
24: Well, I know they've got, unbelievable jet that they're bringing
8: sleepy
24: over duck, and the rest
8: duck
24: of it.
8: Mattress, maybe.
24: But it's not quite the same,
8: it's
24: is it?
8: It's finally's pillow.
24: Are they taking the game a bit lightly, the Rams?
8: Well, maybe.
24: Go 49ers.
8: yeah.
24: If you think of a 49ers player, who do you two think of?
10: Joe Montana.
8: Yes. Rice.
24: Is he? So Jerry Rice,
8: Jerry
24: as a wide receiver, sometimes is voted the greatest player
10: ever. Didn't Joe Montana pass the ball to Jerry Rice?
24: He did. Yeah, indeed. But then Joe Montana
10: What was the halftime score?
24: Halftime score in what?
10: A huge comeback that Joe Montana was able to achieve.
24: Okay, inspired.
10: Noosa watching it. I can't remember, but it was an enormous comeback.
24: I'm probably better at Collingwood Carlton in terms of halftime scores, which Damo would know exactly because he sort of recites before he goes to bed or for foreplay.
8: Do you think?
24: Possibly. Now, what was I going to say? Chris Scott. Talking about his future as Geelong coach after the rumour fell said he may be stepping down. Mm. Chris said, I love parts of it and I despise parts of it. That's been an AFL coach. Mm. But he just about sums it up, I would have thought. What it'd be like to be an AFL coach?
8: Yeah.
24: Would you like to be one?
8: Yeah.
24: Take seriously?
8: Yeah.
24: How long do you reckon it'd last?
8: Well, that'd be, someone else's decision.
24: With all due respect, Russ, some of your game plans, I think, were a bit outdated. I've seen you writing down on the white paper, but it could work. What did you write down?
8: Josh Kennedy.
24: What did you write down, Roscoe?
10: 35-7 was the halftime score.
24: Oh, okay, sorry. Joe Watson, I wrote down.
8: Oh.
24: Yeah, Joe Watson, 2016, went over a year in New York, I reckon, when he was disqualified with the others. We knew that.
10: Yep. Stephen Pinch. From Caulfield North. It's Grouse or Shouse time. Jump on the line. Tell us what's Grouse or Shouse. 133-693.
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1: 12 degrees in Melbourne, a shower or two at top today, 14 at 6:30. Good morning, I'm David Armstrong. Two children have died after a four-wheel drive rolled while travelling home from school at Parwin. Emergency services were called to the intersection of Narrowee and Parwin-Exford Road late yesterday to find an eight-seater four-wheel drive had landed near a paddock, causing multiple injuries. Detective Sergeant Tony Gentile says it's not yet known why the vehicle unexpectedly rolled.
6: It contained seven children and a mother. She just picked up her children from school. The vehicle inexplicably rolled. We don't know why. And as a result, two children are now deceased.
1: A seven-year-old girl died at the scene. An 11-year-old boy was airlifted to hospital but died overnight. Five other children and the mother were also hospitalised. Major collision detectives are investigating a fatal crash at Carrum Downs. A driver died early this morning after his car collided with a truck on Peninsula Link near the Frankston Dandenong Road. Dodgy tobacco shops will be shut down and publicly named and shamed under tough new laws kicking in today. Theo Fakari, CEO of the Australian Association of Convenience Stores, says there are no more excuses.
7: So an authorised officer or a police officer goes into one of these stores and they find illegal tobacco or vapes. On the spot, they are able to issue a brief notice. The people in the store will be asked to leave by the police. They will shut the door and they will stick a big fluoro sticker on the front door saying this premises has been shut down for 90 days.
1: Occupants of a tiny home have been forced to flee after four vehicles parked in their driveway were set on fire early this morning. Police say the offenders pulled up to the Crisser Street home in a silver vehicle around 3:30. They set the cars on fire, then drove off. Nobody has been injured. The Auditor General is considering a probe into a $560 million Commonwealth grants scheme. Analysis by the Centre for Public Integrity has found 73% of the funding went to safe, Labor or marginal seats. Melbourne researchers have made a preliminary breakthrough in improving bionic eyes. The team at RMIT has created a working prototype of a system combining sensing, memory, and information processing in the same system. Professor Sumit Walia says it's a step toward creating technology which more accurately replicates how the eye and brain work together.
11: It removes the need of, you know, additional storage and processing units, which commonly happen in most of the technology today.
1: Melbourne's getting a new world-class French restaurant with a Michelin-starred chef, Dominique Crenn, setting up a reboot of her famous three-starred San Francisco bistro. Petit Crenn is going up in the Intercontinental at the Rialto on Collins Street. Finance, Wall Street down 628, our dollar, 72.22 US.
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1: The AFL is again floating the potential to shorten games. The league's chairman telling Sport NXT conference the league probably needs a shorter game when Tasmania comes into the league in 2028. Young Geelong ruck Mitch Edwards says he's ready if Fremantle activate the Wharfie time bells during Friday's elimination final against the Dockers.
12: Really looking forward to the opportunity of Wharfie time. I guess as much as it's a strength for them, we can use it ourselves a bit. And like, I guess the crowd's just yelling in the end, so I'll just try to think they're going for us a bit.
1: At the US Open quarters, Frances Tiafoe is down two sets to love against fellow American Alex Michelson. Women's top seed Irina Sabalenka has advanced to the semis. Champions League soccer has begun. Aston Villa defeating Club Brugge 3-2 in Belgium. That's the latest news and sport.
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5: It's Brad from Transport Victoria. Three out of four lanes are closed inbound on the 108 freeway just before Yarra Boulevard due to a multi-vehicle collision. Emergency services in attendance. Delays quickly pushing back towards Warragul Road. You can exit there or further back. Use Dandenong Road, Queens Road and Kingsway. A breakdown on the M80 Ring Road affecting Greensborough-bound traffic. It's just before Sunshine Avenue. The right lane's currently closed and there's no access from Eastlink and the Mornings Peninsula Freeway onto Peninsula Link. Due to a collision, you'll be able to work your way around and use Frankston Dandenong Road to return to the freeway.
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1: Shower or two today, a top of 14. Cloudy tomorrow, 15. Friday, cloud clearing, 17 degrees. On the bays, a strong wind warning, southwesterlies, 30 knots and waves up to 1.5 metres. At the airport, 8. Roeville, 7. The city, it is 11 degrees. David Armstrong, Melbourne Zone, 3AW.
16: 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A big shout.
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8: 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I haven't had a Noble One for way too long.
10: Oh, Noble One, mate.
8: Oh, mate.
10: It is a dessert wine.
8: Mm-hmm.
10: 133693, come and join us for Grouse or Shouse this morning.
8: Quick grouse for you, Ross. A fellow called Brett Gosper, he's the CEO of the NFL, non-US markets. So we had a chat to him for the Admission podcast yesterday, last night. Do you know what? He's a Melburnian. Brett Gosper lives in London, runs the NFL in all markets but the US, and he's a Melbourne lad.
10: Related to Kevan Gosper?
8: Indeed, his son.
10: 133693, come and join us for Grouse or Shouse this morning. I'll tell you a little bit more next week when I get some more information, but Get Lost, the travel magazine, has returned in hard copy.
8: Good news.
10: And it's really grouse. We played a little of Grant Cohen, who's a 49ers journalist. So they have their own journalists, don't they? Righto. So there's a Carlton Blues journalist, is there?
8: Got it.
10: He's in Melbourne to cover the NFL. Here he is after the Brisbane-Sydney game. This is Grouse.
30: The Sydney Swans just beat the Brisbane Lions 141-88, and this was a heroic effort by the Swans, who are missing so many of their best players. But before I get into praising them, I just want to really explain how disappointed I am in the Lions. I mean, they're two-time defending champions. They just walked in here like the Swans were going to roll over. I mean, where were all their big game players? The Ashcroft brothers, Lashane Neal. Where the hell were they?
10: Lashane Neal.
8: Know what I mean?
10: We should go through teams players, find out the best players on all 18 teams.
30: Lashane Neal.
10: Obviously, he's one of them. Right, who's your best player?
8: Yeah, we can. What?
10: Max Gowan.
8: Yeah, we need to USify.
30: Lashane Neal.
10: We need to USify. Yeah. Number 3693 for Grouse and Shouse. Tell us, in American terminology, who is the best player for your team? Right.
30: Lashane Neal.
8: We've already got one.
10: Right.
8: Yeah. Latrell Pickett.
10: Beck, Grouse or Shouse? That'll be lateral. Breast. Shouse.
31: Good morning. Yes, Shouse. I'm just ringing up about the illegal tobacco that you had the man on saying Queensland's fixed the problem. They have so not. My son and his mates buy illegal tobacco all the time. And the shops do close, but they have someone sitting out the front in a chair with a coffee and telling them as they come up to the empty shop where to go and what colour van to go to.
8: There you go.
31: So that's, it's not working.
10: Good on you, Peg.
8: I've heard
10: the government's doing what they do best at the moment is pretending that things are like the under 16 social media. Just lie.
8: Didn't we hear that they're in a van behind the shop?
10: That was. I told you that. Someone told me that.
8: Mm.
10: That you can't get around the bench.
8: Mm.
10: And if you want to buy the cigarettes, they go out the back into the laneway and get them out of a van.
8: That's it.
10: And if the police raid, which they never do.
8: They drive.
10: They just drive off.
8: Yeah. So you have to reduce the excise.
10: Leo, Grouse or Shouse?
32: A great grouse. Groups of Vietnamese men are rounded together and they will be going back home for 3 months and volunteering with the Red Cross in rebuilding.
8: Great stuff, Leo.
10: Good on you, Leo.
8: We haven't discussed that at all, actually, that horrible mudslide.
10: Spiros, Grouse or Shouse?
33: In Naxi, Shouse, the way Parker was so brutally and humiliatingly dismissed. The Grouse was the empathetic and rational way that the AFL public and community in particular, the number of AFL coaches and veterans who have called those out who were responsible for their inflammatory, woke, and feminist narrative against Clarko.
8: Okay.
10: When Sonia Hood said, we need a coach who understands the modern game, did she mean to be that brutal, or was that a sort of problem with them. I'm not trying to make excuses.
8: No, I wonder where did that come from?
10: Yeah. Mm. Like if...
8: Does it come from a Josh Fraser and a King? So,
10: someone... but if she meant it...
8: Yeah, yeah.
10: It's really mean.
8: Mm, yeah.
10: Rita, grouse or shouse?
0: Absolutely grouse. I endorse Jono and Ando's comments from this week about the Swans or South Melbourne. I used to back for them since those days.
8: Yeah.
0: It's the most wonderful game I've ever seen them playing. I watched every second of it. And all the pundits had written them off before the game, and I was so, so pleased to see their wonderful performance.
8: Yes, Rita.
10: Well, arguably, it's the greatest victory by an AFL team ever.
8: Well, my mum's not a Swan, Rita, and she was crying watching that footy.
10: It was unbelievable.
8: She enjoyed it so much.
10: So the question is, so do Brisbane bounce back this weekend or do they get beat by Adelaide?
8: Well.
10: Damien, grouse or shouse?
2: A huge grouse. Donvale Footy Club, the Resi's just strung their fourth flag together, and the seniors finally out of third division in the second division. You redacting beauty.
10: That's great.
8: What's Donvale known as? The what?
10: What are they? The Donvale what?
2: Magpies.
10: There you go.
8: Counterpies.
10: We should do, Damien, the top seven football sides that don't have a name associated with an AFL team.
8: Okay.
10: Because my local one down the bush is the Saints.
8: Okay, and we got the Sharks, my local.
10: Right, so Sharks is a stud.
8: The Sharks is on the seven.
10: All right, the Cobras.
8: There we go.
10: We're off. There'll be more creative ones than that.
8: There's a Bull Ant somewhere, isn't there?
10: That's Preston or Port Melbourne, the Bull Ants?
8: And
10: Cameron, grass or shouse?
4: Guys, I've got a shouse and a late grouse. Okay, the shouse is taxpayer funded Olympic injections, morally, ethically wrong. The late grouse is Hawthorn Football Club. We got one more game victory before the big dance. And a big shout out to Jai Newcombe. He goes all right.
8: Newcombe.
10: Jai Newcombe. He did a couple of things.
8: Did he?
10: In that Fremantle game that were just incredible.
8: Yeah.
10: Brendan, grouse or shouse?
6: Boys, just driving along Allan Belgrave Road in Narrewarren East, and I hit a pothole in my truck, which I thought was quite aggressive. Didn't hurt my truck, obviously, but then when I came around the bend, there's about half a dozen cars on the side of the road all changing their front left tyres.
10: Okay, I've got an update for that in the rumour file, Brendan. Yeah. Brendan, can we just have silence, Brendan, from everyone? Okay, Russell, is Brendan turning left, right, or are they the hazard lights?
8: He's turning. No, it's got to be hazard. Got to be hazard, Brendan.
10: We're going to hazard lights, Brendan.
6: No, I'm turning right off Dorset Road into Mountain Highway.
10: You superstar. I've got a pothole story in the rumour file. Ken, who's the best player in your team?
7: Best player, my Barrack in North Melbourne, our best player is Harry Sheasel.
10: They'd have a field day with Harry Sheasel. Matt.
9: Yeah, our best player in my team is Isaiah Wanganui Malero.
8: Right. Oh, yeah.
10: They'll have a field day with that. We've got a challenge for Andrew Dillon. Dills, if you're listening.
8: Yes.
10: At one stage in the Brownlow, you must call Lachie Neal Lachie Neal.
11: Lachie Neal.
8: You must,
10: please,
8: Dills.
10: You must do it. Lachie Neal. Just once, Dills. Shower or two, a top of 14, it's 12 degrees now. Start thinking rumour file, register your rumours now with Mayor. We probably buried the lead there a bit in Brendan's story. Did he say five cars to the side of the road, unable to proceed because of damage from potholes?
8: Yeah, I was going to ask him for a photograph, but that might be a bit hard given he's turning right in his truck.
10: Tell us your red hot rumours and you could be feeling as serene as a pot of dolphins in the Maribyrnong. Whilst driving along in your brand new Merc, 133693. This is because we got a photograph yesterday from Scorch, who lives in Kensington. There were dolphins in the Maribyrnong.
8: Was that your photo, Scorch?
10: Yeah, Scorch's photo. He's an award-winning. He's the Ansel Adams of Kensington.
8: Is the Maribyrnong underrated?
10: I like it.
8: Hmm.
10: That reminds me of Benny Hill when he's running a travel agency, and a bloke comes in. And wants to book a holiday, and the customer says to Benny Hill, the travel agent, he goes, European holidays at popular prices, £3,500 for 4 days, call those popular? He goes, I like them, sir. Rumour files are open at 14 to 7.
1: Lachine Neal.
5: Three votes.
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11: It's Brad Arnold from Transport Victoria. Delays now over 30 minutes for the 1H freeway inbound. A multi-vehicle collision just before Yarra Boulevard sees three out of four lanes closed. Just that left lane getting past the emergency services. Consider exiting at Warrigal Road or further back, use Dandenong Road onto Queens Road, Kingsway, and back towards the Westgate Freeway. The two lanes closed, greens prevail on the M80 Ring Road with a breakdown just before Sunshine Avenue. Some heavy traffic back before the Western Highway, and heavy traffic building northbound on Clayton Road through Clayton South with a collision just after Fairbank Road.
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10: We did ask for calls, and we had to take some 10 to 7 just ahead of Barbara Tyler. The Rumour File, get on the Rumour File for your chance to win the Daily Chemist Warehouse voucher.
8: Great.
10: St Bernard's of the Snow Dogs.
8: Oh.
10: I like Snow Dogs.
8: Oh.
10: Hayden, who have you got?
21: G'day, lads. Yeah, played a bit of footy for Alexandra Rebels. Oh. And I overheard of the opposition saying, what, they just got released from prison, the Rebels.
10: What about but the song after the game when you win?
8: Oh, Rebel.
10: He's a Rebel.
21: Yeah,
10: Rebel Yell.
8: Rebel, Rebel. Rebel, Rebel.
10: Rebel, Rebel, Rebel Yell, or he's a Rebel.
8: Oh, great.
10: Eh? Damien? Mm. You

0: That'd be sensational.
1: Tim, who have you got?
2: Yeah, I used to play with Yarra Glen, and we were the very proud River Pigs.
1: And what are the river? What's the River Pigs theme song? Well, pigs ass.
3: Yeah, there was Big Pig, was that band?
1: Right. Well, there's the River by Bruce Springsteen.
3: Yeah, Nude School.
1: And on
3: comes
1: my wedding
3: mind.
1: Day, all I got was a union card and a wedding coat.
3: Oh, well done.
1: 133693. What would be the theme song? What would be the club song of the Yarra Glen River Pigs?

0: Barbara Tallow's in Los Angeles. Hi there, Barbara.
1: Hi there, Ross, and good Wednesday morning, Russ. The NFL's Los Angeles Rams will be on a chartered Qantas A380 tonight, landing at Tullamarine on Thursday morning. As you've been hearing on 3AW, they'll touch down a week after the San Francisco 49ers. The Rams will have just over 24 hours until kickoff against the Niners at the MCG. Rams coach Sean McVay promises lie-flat seats for all the players and makes no apologies for waiting this long for takeoff.
2: The flight will be long, but hey. It is what it is.
1: But up in San Francisco, radio and TV stations are having a field day, dumping on the Rams while pumping up their home team.
3: The team took part in a welcome rally with 2,000 young fans in Melbourne.
1: That's the Bay Area's CBS TV outlet, which also interviewed local metabolism expert Dr. Tony Brayer.
4: I do think the 49ers are going to have the advantage. The 49ers are giving their bodies time to adapt. The Rams are trying to prevent their bodies from adapting at all, trying to trick their bodies. But I'd rather not ask a football player to get off a 16-hour flight and play football the next day.
1: Online sports voices here are also having fun with this. Dave on the Shay and Dave podcast says,
5: what I'll say about Australia is it's as simple as I don't think you want to fly 15 hours somewhere and lose, because then you have to get on a plane and fly 15 hours back. So I just feel there's going to be some real hunger to win that, even if it is just a week one game.
1: And Josh with Josh Loves Sports reminds us about the Rams taking on the Jacksonville Jaguars in London last year.
6: The Rams flew over the day before the game, absolutely destroyed Jacksonville by almost 30 points, and then flew home the very next day. The 49ers are basically saying, get there early and get acclimated, while the Rams are saying, stay home as long as possible and deal with it when we get there.
1: Ross and Russ kickoff is at 10:35 a.m. on your Friday, so it can air live in prime time on Thursday evening here.
0: We're off and running here. Aberfeldy Gorillas.
7: Oh, well, wonderful.
0: You want to play for the Gorillas?
7: Yes.
0: I need this one double-checked. Mm. Olds-Avarian thirds are the Menages.
8: Yes, it is.
9: It's me.
8: Well, good evening, Helen. How are you?
0: Now, can someone confirm, are Olds-Avarian thirds called the Menages?
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9: Good morning to you, Russ and Ross. Hungary has ordered 10 Russian diplomats to leave Budapest for taking part in what it says are unacceptable activities. The foreign minister says this decision protects Hungary's security and sovereignty without giving details. The expulsion of Russian diplomats from the EU is nothing new, but until very recently, Hungary was viewed as the Russia's closest ally in the European Union. In April, though, all that changed when Putin's supporter and Hungarian leader Viktor Orban was swept from power and the new government has pivoted away from his pro-Kremlin stance. However, the Hungarian foreign minister said the decision to expel the diplomats does not imply breaking off diplomatic relations with Russia. Moscow, though, says the response will be harsh and painful. The Russian embassy in Budapest has also rejected as false a report alleging that three Russian military intelligence officers had traveled to Budapest to influence the Hungarian vote 5 months ago. Budapest is bracing itself for a tit-for-tat response. To France now, where two paintings by the Impressionist artist Pierre-Auguste Renoir have been stolen from a museum in the south of the country. Two thieves broke into the Renoir Museum, seizing four paintings, but dropping two of the works in the museum gardens as they escaped. The paintings, each worth more than 16 million Aussie dollars, are the latest high-profile pieces to have been stolen in a string of recent heists in Europe. Ross and Ralph, it comes less than a year after the brazen heist at the Louvre in Paris in broad daylight.
0: Confirmed. Mm. Olds-Avarian thirds are the Menages.
7: They are not.
0: I asked the bloke. I said, "Is that?" I said, "Seriously?"
7: Is he?
0: He says, "Can confirm."
7: Is he a Zavarian?
0: I assume so.
7: Mm.
0: Rumafile is open. Chemist Warehouse vouchers on offer, and Maya will answer your calls. I've just got two. I've just been sent a link to the old Zavarians Football Club website.
7: And which,
0: would you want me to open it live on the wireless?
7: Well, yeah, because I just think they're having a bit of fun with us. But maybe not.
0: Okay.
7: Oh, what have you got there? Oh, you've got all the... John Anderson's got a full list of...
0: Here's the report on the old Zavarians website.
7: Okay.
0: Crocs win 22nd, Menages just miss. It's 3-7.
10: Hello, Tony.
8: Yeah.
10: Last Wednesday morning peak, drivers travelling on CityLink saved an average of 14 minutes from Tullamarine to the CBD. Quicker trips with Transurban, operator of Linked.
11: It's Brad Arnold from Transport Victoria. Delays now pushing an hour inbound on the 1A's freeway due to a multi-vehicle collision just before Yarra Boulevard. Three out of four lanes currently closed. It's the left lane squeezing past the emergency services and in parts delays all the way back towards Wellington Road. You can exit there, use the Princes Highway, Dandenong Road onto Queen's Road, Kingsway and back towards the Westgate from there. And there's still southbound diversions in place on Peninsula Link. Can't get on via East Link.

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5: 10 degrees in Melbourne, a shower or two atop today, 14. It's 7 o'clock. Good morning. David Armstrong. A second child's died in hospital after a horror four-wheel drive rollover west of Melbourne. A 34-year-old mother and seven children were inside that car when it rolled at Parwin. A 7-year-old girl died at the scene, and 11-year-old boy airlifted hospital. He died overnight. Detective Sergeant Tony Gentile says investigators are piecing together just what happened.
6: Vehicle inexplicably rolled. We don't know why. This is just a really sad set of circumstances.
7: Really sad.
6: Very sad.
5: Hidden tapes and court files have revealed why the AFL shut down its Hawthorn racism probe, Eddie Summerfield reports.
8: More than 20 players and officials defended Chris Fagan and Alistair Clarkson over the claims made against them in a damning report from the ABC in grand final week of 2022. The Herald Sun uncovering secret tapes and documents from the AFL's racism probe. It was an interview with Indigenous great Sean Burgoyne, who raised serious concerns about the inquiry and the conduct of all author of the Cultural Safety Review, Phil Egan. That was critical to the league dropping the review, a secret judicial review finding most of the serious claims lacked evidence. The review formally dropped in 2023. Eddie Summerfield, Melbourne.
5: The number of Australians missing in the Nepal flood disaster has been revised down from 36 to 35. An eighth citizen has now made contact to confirm they are safe and well. The Australia Institute claims the Coalition's plans to slash $22 billion from the public service would cost 31,000 jobs. Jess Wilson has promised to halt any new hires across 46 government departments, but insists frontline services, teachers, nurses and police would be spared. The left-wing think tank's warning the cuts could see unemployment climb to 5.4%. Treasurer Colin Brooks says the Liberal Party has to explain where those cuts will come from.
9: The Liberal Party needs to come clean and fess up with Victorian people about the impact of their cuts. This report, which is done by the Independent Australia Institute, shows that these cuts will have a massive impact on the Victorian people.
5: Australia's classroom disruption remains among the worst in the world, according to a global report. The 2025 program for international student assessment results have just been released. They show Australian Year 9 students have continued a long-term decline in both maths and reading. Stevie Wonder's going on the road later this year, announcing his 50th anniversary Songs in the Key of Life tour. He will visit the UK, Europe, the US, but there's no word yet on any Australian dates. In finance, Wall Street's down 628, the dollar 72.22 US.
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5: Friday morning's historic NFL clash at the MCG will involve two teams, but 48 hours out from kickoff, only one of them's actually in town. This Shane McInnes.
10: It's the question NFL fans are asking. Where are the LA Rams? The Rams are the home team here in Melbourne, yet the team itself won't even arrive here until tomorrow morning. As a result, the San Francisco 49ers are quickly winning over the hearts and minds of locals. After a weekend of appearances, the 49ers have been the only show in town for journalists this week, and in turn are dominating the conversation on air and online. The Rams, meanwhile, will spend less than 36 hours on the ground in Melbourne,

0: They'll hold a closed training session tomorrow afternoon before the match on Friday morning, then flying home almost immediately after the game. Shane McInnes, Melbourne.
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4: It's Brad Arnold from Transport Victoria. Delays well over an hour now for the Monash Freeway. There's been a multi-vehicle collision inbound just before Yarra Boulevard. Three out of four lanes closed, just the left lane open past the emergency services. Delays are back before Huntingdale Road. Exit there or further back. Use the Princes Highway, Dandenong Road instead in from Melbourne southeast. And investigations continue on Peninsula Link southbound between East Link and Frankston Dandenong Road. Emergency services diverting traffic, Frankston Tattagong Road, the Frankston Freeway and Bolado Road. Heavy going through the area.
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12: A shower or two today, a top of 14. A cloudy day tomorrow, 15. And Friday, cloud clearing, 17. On the bays, a strong wind warning. Southwesterlies 30 knots and waves at 1.5 metres. At Broadmeadows, 9. Montmorency, 9. In the city, it is 9 degrees. David Armstrong, Melbourne Zone, 3AW.
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13: It is a Mercedes-Benz GLO 200 SUV valued at over 70 grand, thanks to Craig Howe and the team at Mercedes-Benz Berwick.
14: They're mad.
13: They're the family-owned and operated Mercedes-Benz retailer you can trust. They also happen to be Australia's most awarded. You could not find a better bunch of people to buy your Merc from. 133693. Rumour confirmed for Mercedes-Benz Berwick yesterday, straight from the horse's mouth, told us this.
15: One of Melbourne's leading horse racing clubs could be in for a generational shake-up with what is believed to be the youngest candidate ever to nominate for the committee, throwing their hat in the ring.
13: Age this morning writes 24-year-old Fergus Hewitt is contesting to join the Melbourne Racing Club board a week after another candidate pulled out over a lack of confidence in the process.
14: Good on him.
13: Righto. Good on him. 133693.
14: Okay, so taxis will often provide bottled water, right, for their customers. Well, taxis are increasingly over customers who choose to fill their bag with more than their fair share.
13: Wow.
14: I mean, honestly.
13: Yeah.
14: You know, they provide little bottles of water, which is nice of them, and they'll say, would you like a bottle of water? And you have one. However, sometimes after a customer may well be in the back of the cab, and then there's no water left.
13: 133693, outrageous. I'm being told that an emergency department staff reported the police arrived after a person with a gunshot wound to the neck presented to a Western Suburbs hospital emergency room. That's what I've been told. But that also makes me think, if someone arrives with a gunshot wound at a hospital, is there an obligation on the staff to report it to police?
14: Oh, well...
13: Like, interesting, isn't it?
14: You would think so, but... Well, I don't know.
13: I don't know either. I don't. There'll be a doctor, many doctors listening.
14: Okay.
13: If you have someone present with a gunshot wound, are you obliged to report it to the police? I have another one.
14: Okay, I've got another one too, sorry.
13: And that is that Melbourne's pothole scourge has claimed one of our own. Driving along Cheltenham Road in Keysborough on Monday afternoon, a member of 3AW's family ran foul of a new and deep pothole, causing irreparable damage to his front left tyre.
11: My name's Bruce Eaver on behalf of the St Kilda Football Club.
14: Good on you, Bruce.
13: Morning, Beaver.
14: Quick rumour confirm for Mercedes-Benz Berwick, the Melburnian, the newspaper, that is true. There is going to be a free newspaper by some young entrepreneur.
13: Whose side are you on? Welcome to the Rumour Farm.
16: Good morning, boys. A football side up in the up north, they're not very happy after losing their final by 8 points after a few dodgy umpiring decisions, only to find out that the umpire was the ex-president of the side they were playing, and to add fuel to the fire, his son was playing for the said side.
11: That sums up the umpiring today.
13: Right, the umpiring will have been genuine.
14: Yeah, I agree.
13: Right? It's just appearances. Puck, yeah. Welcome to the Rumour File.
17: Yeah, good morning, Russ and Ross. Rumour has it, a funny comedian and an Olympic medalist may have won a Masters hockey premiership on Monday night.
14: Oh, probably.
13: That sounds to me, I know they play on the same team, that sounds like Andy Lee and David Wansborough. Righto.
17: Bingo.
14: Have you ever played hockey?
13: Bingo. No, I have not.
14: Have you always wanted to play hockey?
13: No, I have not.
14: Okay.
13: Well, I grew up in an era where they were called hockey chocks.
14: Right. Hockey 2, hockey 3, hockey bang.
13: But mind you, then I think what happened to have hockey take off as a sport was we kept on winning medals in it in the Olympics.
14: Yeah, we're amazing.
13: Right, and all of a sudden we thought it was a fantastic sport.
14: What was that West Australian coach?
13: Rick Charlesworth.
14: Got it.
13: Jeannie C. Riley had a song called Harper Valley PTA. Welcome.
18: Good morning, gents. Has a illustrious principal of a local private school whose greatest claim to fame outside the academic world is to dob mothers, fathers and parents and grandparents alike in for their parking and non-standing habits to police and council, recently been inflicted with a bit of a good old, what's good for the goose is good for the sauce, good for the gander. Got a ticket herself, by the way, though, I say.
13: Is there going to be a party held by parents at the school celebrating the fact that the principal's got a parking ticket herself? We don't know.
14: No.
13: Propelled to new heights. Welcome.
19: Howdy, boys. Rumour is fact that 6 special operations helicopters have been flown in ready for an American-style flyover at the G to start the big game on Friday.
14: You beauty.
13: You beauty.
14: I reckon.
13: Flown in from interstate or from America?
19: I'm hearing a kind of both. Some from Australia, some from overseas.
14: You can't fly a chopper in from, you know, over the Pacific.
13: But Damien started the program this morning with the sound effect, get to the chopper.
14: Yes.
13: Right? Not knowing that we were going to get this particular rumour. So, for pilots listening, is it possible to fly a helicopter from America, from Los Angeles to Melbourne?
14: Wow.
13: Right, can it be done?
14: And, Ross, let's not forget that tomorrow is September the 11th.
13: No, tomorrow is September the 10th.
14: Oh, well, sorry, Friday is September the 11th. So Friday, when the game is being played, is the anniversary, 25th anniversary. So I wonder if there's going to be, 25th. Yeah, I know. I wonder if there's going to be something happening at the ground, which is in memoriam.
13: And maybe we should take calls probably tomorrow rather than Friday on the subject, where were you on September the 11th?
14: Okay.
13: Tipped off. Welcome.
20: Good morning, lads. You can imagine my surprise having my 5 o'clock Chardonnay watching a certain TV game show on Monday night when the frame or one player appeared to have a $1,500 prize on his podium before he even finished answering the question. And then it was whipped away and everybody was clapping and applauding and he'd only won $500.
13: Oh. Under those circumstances, tipped off, we won't name the television show.
21: I'm going to light up Uranus. And it was a Monday, of course.
13: Yeah.
21: We know what happens on a Monday.
13: Okay, we've got an answer on the gunshot wound and an answer on the helicopters. Let's go to it. Dave, gunshot wound, is a doctor obliged to report it?
22: Absolutely. And being an ex-member of VicPol, many, many years ago, I was working in a suburban station and one of the members whilst reholstering his gun, actually pulled the trigger and shot himself in the bum. He was so embarrassed by this, he took himself to the hospital, didn't disclose his identity, and subsequently hospital staff called the police.
13: Got it. I understand that he was very keen to put it behind him. Dave, thank you very much. I told you about my friend who worked in Cleveland, Ohio as a doctor, and someone came in with a gunshot wound one day, and he said, he heard about it, and he said, do you mind if I have a look? I've never seen a gunshot wound.
14: Mm-hmm.
13: And the entire room stopped and turned to him and said, what did you say?
14: Yeah, amazing.
13: Paul, the helicopters, where have they come from?
23: G'day, boys. They're US Marine Ospreys, which are like helicopters or planes. So the rotors tilt, and they've come down from Darwin. Oh. They've hopped down. They came into Point Cook on Sunday afternoon.
14: Oh, I love it.
23: Only three of them.
13: Oh, outstanding work, Paul.
14: Look at that.
13: Well, we're assuming that it's true. There's going to be a flyover on Friday morning.
14: Yeah.
24: Get to the chopper!
13: What time's the game start?
14: 10:35.
13: Okay. Well, maybe they fly over during our... Oh, probably not. They fly over about 9:30. Well, I think they're bringing the Rams.
14: They got a parachute in.
13: Today is World Weirdo Day.
14: Yeah, great.
13: Out of 7:30, who's the weirdest person you know, and what do they do? 133-693. It's D-Day. Next, myself, will report live from Omaha Beach.

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4: It's Brad Arnold from Transport Victoria. Well, lanes now open inbound on the 1H freeway, heading up towards Yarra Boulevard following an earlier multi-vehicle collision. Still experiencing delays for over an hour back before Huntingdale Road. Give yourself plenty of extra time coming in from Melbourne South East. Dandenong Road from Warragul Road through towards Caulfield, carrying a lot of extra traffic. Delays are now building at the city out of the Westgate Freeway with a collision just before the Power Street exit ramp. The left lane's currently closed, and in Clayton South, Clayton Road is blocked in both directions just north of Fairbank Road due to a collision.
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9: It's been a year in the making. The upgrade of the escalators on platforms 9 to 14 at the Collins Street end, they're nearing completion. Online, we have our intrepid reporter, Ross Stevenson, host, of course, of this program. Ross, describe the scenes.
19: This is one of the greatest days of my life. I've been waiting 11 months for them to fix the escalators, repair them on platforms 9 and 10 at Southern Cross Station. I'm about to use the platform down, which I haven't been allowed to use for 11 months.
9: Okay.
19: For 11 months, anyone wanting to use Platform 9 in the morning in peak hour, because they only had two of the three were working, and both of those two were dedicated to people arriving into the city. So those like me wanting to go home had to walk the vast length of the entire platform and come in through the other end. Would you like me to bravely set foot on Omaha Beach on the down escalator on Platform 9? Would you like me to do it?
9: Godspeed.
19: Here we go. I'm putting one foot down. Oh, what a glorious experience. I'm descending down the escalators. They stopped working, the escalators, in October of last year. They have now just opened. As a train comes in on its way to Mernda or Hurst Bridge,
9: look left. Ross, look left. Is the escalator on? Is Platform 14 escalator working?
19: I believe so.
9: Oh.
19: I believe. Oh, no. No, sorry. Platform 11 is not finished. So, Platform 11 is not finished. 14, I can't tell. It looks to me like it's only going up on 14. And I would like to point this out. Tell me when I have to shut up. October to September to repair three escalators is 11 months. Let me put the following dates to you, Russell.
9: Go.
19: The 6th of June, 1944. The greatest land-based invasion in world military history took place.
9: Yes, and then?
19: On the 8th of May, 1945, victory in Europe Day was proclaimed. It took them 11 months from a beach landing in France to victory in Europe, the same time that it has taken Southern Cross Station to repair three escalators.
9: Ross, it's 24 minutes past 7.
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4: It's Brad Arnold from Transport Victoria. Still a stop-start run for the 10 freeway inbound after an earlier multi-vehicle collision just before Yarra Boulevard. All lanes now open, but delays in parts pushing back towards Huntingdale Road and Dandenong Road carrying a lot of extra traffic. City out of the Westgate freeway is still busy after an earlier collision just before the Power Street exit ramp. Delays pushing back over the top of the Westgate Bridge and southbound diversion still in place on Peninsula Link from East Link of the Waddington Peninsula Freeway after a collision overnight. Use Frankston Dandenong Road instead through Carrum Downs.
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23: Roscoe hasn't made it back from platform 9.
9: He went down there without his phone as well.
23: And those Crocs aren't giving him enough traction. Coming across the street, the white Crocs. They're a good look, aren't they? Now, we're talking about nicknames of footy sides, Russ. You had the Dingley Dingoes.
9: Yes.
23: The Buckham Cavemen, of course. The Toyab Yabbies. The Henty Swamp. The Flagstaff Hill Bush Pigs, obviously they are good old bush pigs, the Gladstone Mud Crabs, Golden Point Rice Eaters. Who were the Barbers?
9: Oh, is that the question?
23: It is, indeed.
9: Who are the Barbers? And the Scorpions, because Casey were the Scorpions?
23: Yeah, I reckon the Monash are the Griffins, rings a bell. Now, just I mentioned earlier, 6:25, about the LA Rams coming here just a day before tomorrow, Friday morning's Classic at the MCG. That's just strange to me.
9: Same.
23: Yet they do things so well in American sport. Doc Larkins rang me, and he said, there's a little bit of a catch here, jet lag. Typically, when do you suffer from jet lag?
9: Well, I think immediately, but no.
23: Well, they would say 2 or 3 days afterwards.
9: Okay.
23: And some of the San Francisco players said that they were fine the first day.
9: Uh-huh.
23: The great Ron Clark ran 2 world records 24 hours after getting off a plane going to, I think it was Oslo, or the Bislett game, something like that. So that's their thinking. It's better to be just a day rather than 2 or 3 days.
9: And
23: they know what they're doing, Russ, as you well know.
9: Yep.
23: North Melbourne's coaching panel, they have added steel side bottom to it. I always wonder what makes a good coaching panel, what qualifies someone to be that. I think steel side bottom's a really smart addition to it. He's played under Mick Malthouse.
9: Mm-hmm.
23: Premiership with Craig McRae in a grand final with Nathan Buckley.
9: Okay.
23: So he's had pretty good experience. Hawthorn racism.
9: Here he is.
23: Saga.
9: Mm-hmm.
23: We see really in the words of, was it William Shakespeare, there's much ado about nothing. Who commissioned it?
9: Did Hawthorn commission it?
23: They did.
9: Yeah.
23: Yeah. That's a question I would ask. Why did Hawthorn commission it in the first place?
24: And it's if you ask to commission a racism report and you don't do it, what do you reckon happens to you?
9: Right.
23: Yeah, okay. And if you do it and the person who does it doesn't have a tape recording of any of the conversations, I work as a journalist, so I have to tape everything because I can't remember it a day later exactly right and correctly.
9: Yeah.
23: So that was strange. Devonish were, Devonish up near Goorambat, of course, back when the day. Yeah, you know, Devonish, Benalla Way. Near Thuna, Roscoe.
24: Is that near Thuna?
23: Near Thuna. They were the Barbers.
9: Okay, Conrad.
23: Red and white.
9: Conrad De Silva knew that from Epping, Ross.
24: So good. I think I feel the need to have Ando stay around. I don't know why. 133-693. Who is the weirdest person you know and what do they do? Can Ando keep the number to under 10? It's 7:30.
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25: 11 degrees in Melbourne, a shower or two atop today, 14 at 7:30. Good morning. I'm David Armstrong. A second child died in hospital overnight after a horror crash west of Melbourne. Madeline Burke has the latest.
26: An 8-seater four-wheel drive rolled at Parwyn yesterday afternoon, causing multiple injuries. A 34-year-old mother and 7 children were on their way home from school when the vehicle rolled and came to a stop on grass between the road and a paddock. A 7-year-old girl died at the scene and an 11-year-old boy was airlifted to hospital but died overnight. 5 other children and the woman were also taken to hospital. Detective Sergeant Tony Gentile says investigators are piecing together the moments leading to the crash.
27: We'll never exclude drugs, speed and alcohol, but at this stage that is not apparent.
26: Madeline Burke, Melbourne.
25: Dodgy tobacco shops will be shut down and publicly named and shamed under tough new laws kicking in today. Theo Ficari at the Australian Association of Convenience Stores says the laws have been in place in other states for some time and they work.
2: And in the other states, what has happened, so basically a store gets shut down, the department notifies who the landlord is, and then the landlord has the ability to shut them down. And where they do that, about one in two never open again.
25: Four cars have been torched outside a home at Tarneet. Police say the offenders arrived in Crissow Street in a silver vehicle around 3:30 and set the vehicles on fire. The occupants inside the property were evacuated. Nobody has been injured. Support for One Nation showing no sign of easing. New poll placing it ahead of the two major parties. The YouGov survey gives One Nation a primary vote of 30%. Labour would still win an election after preferences, but One Nation will become the official opposition. Nationals leader Matt Canavan says he's not going to be distracted.
3: I'm focused on these type of issues of defending Australia, defending freedom. That's what I'll continue to fight for. We had a poll last week showing us up 4 and One Nation down 3. So these things go up and down, but I will stay focused, and the best way we can do better and have a good performance at the election is to stay focused on the Australian people.
25: Foreign criminal syndicates are blackmailing teenage Australian boys with sexual photos they're tricked into sending. The criminals pose as young women online and get youths to send explicit pictures, then demand money. Previously, the majority of calls to the kids' helpline on the issue have been from girls. That has now changed, with young teen boys making up the bulk of calls. An investigation's been launched after two thieves stole 4 works of art from a Renoir museum in France. The artwork has an estimated value of more than $14 million Australian dollars. Finance, Wall Street down 628, our dollar 72.22 US.
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25: LIV Golf has officially filed for bankruptcy in the United States. Aussie Cameron Smith is listed as the 4th largest creditor. He is owed more than $6.5 million. Tony Liberatore says he's disappointed his son Tom didn't have the opportunity to have a farewell game in front of Bulldogs fans. After 268 games, Tom was not offered another contract. He's retired from the AFL. His Brownlow medal winning dad telling Sports Today, it's the reality of modern footy.
6: Maybe just a fraction disappointed he wasn't given an option to play next year, but probably a month or so ago he was probably keen to play on. I mean, that's just footy the way it is.
25: Top women seed Aryna Sabalenka's into the semi-finals at the US Open. Frances Tiafoe was hit back to win the third set against fellow American Alex Michelson. That's the latest news and sport.
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4: It's Brad Arnold from Transport Victoria. Still southbound diversions in place on Peninsula Link. You can't get onto the freeway via East Link or the Mornington Peninsula Freeway. You can use the Frankston Freeway, Seaford Road, Villado Road, Frankston, Dandenong Road to access Peninsula Link to continue southbound. In Wantirna South, a collision on High Street Road just east of Stud Road to look out for. And delays in Eltham from Bolton Street and Main Road getting onto Fitzsimons Lane with a single car collision. Emergency services attending, tow truck attendance as well. Drive with caution past the scene.
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25: Shower or two today, a top of 14. A cloudy day tomorrow, 15, and Friday, cloud clearing, 17. On the bays, a strong wind warning. South westerlies to 30 knots and waves up to 1.5 metres. At Clayton, 10. At Coburg, 9. The city, it is 11 degrees. David Armstrong, Melbourne's own 3AW.
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14: 23 minutes before 8. It is today's World Weirdo Day. Everyone knows someone who is a bit weird. Who is the weirdest person you know and what do they do? 133693. I'll win. Transurban's traffic team tell us drivers using the Westgate Tunnel are saving up to 12 minutes this morning between the M80 and North Melbourne. Quicker trips with Transurban, operator of Linked. I can't believe Ando collects them. 133693. Come and join us. Tell us who's the weird. Athena is the only person on the line. Oh. She's the only person in Melbourne who knows someone who's weird.
9: Okay, come on.
14: 133693.
9: Mm-hmm.
23: When you say I collect them, that reflects poorly perhaps on my wife, Susie, who I'm married to. She's not a weirdo.
14: No. She ain't. But she would have a...
23: Yes, I have.
14: She would have a grandstand seat at Weirdoville.
23: I have friends who are unusual, it's fair to say. I've got a mutual friend, Jeffrey Stewart, a dear mate who is... he won't have any problems with that.
14: No.
23: Jeffrey, be proud to be called that. He's a barrister. Now, I think sometimes, Russ, it's a professional thing, okay? Yeah.
9: Yes, yes.
23: So if I said barristers can be unusual, stroke weird,
9: right?
23: Definitely, and I'd go through to journalists,
9: yes.
23: Name me the journos that aren't weird.
9: Okay.
23: There's some seriously weird journos.
9: Is it weird?
23: Not as much these days, but certainly...
9: John, is it weird to read a Best and Fairest entirely naked just wearing cowboy boots?
23: What colour were the cowboy boots? That's important.
9: They were blue.
23: Yeah, he's actually a mate of mine. Very good mate of mine, that bloke too.
14: You do have a mutual friend who, for his local footy club, read out the votes of the best and fairest in the nude.
9: Entirely nude.
23: He introduced you at a birthday party of mine as an MC.
9: Yeah. The entire...
23: He sang a song for you.
9: The entire count was in the nude.
23: You get... I reckon...
14: He introduced me by singing Sympathy for the Devil.
9: It was very good.
23: And did it
9: was
23: very
14: really
23: well.
14: Good.
23: Yeah. I reckon politically you can find weird.
9: Oh, yeah.
23: Mark Latham.
9: Yes.
23: How's he going the weird
14: He's weird stuff? Bad.
23: Yeah, no, there's weird good and there's weird bad. Yes. I'm with you on that.
14: I'm going weird good.
9: Yeah.
23: Derek Randall, the cricketer for England.
9: Weird.
23: Might have been batshit crazy, but he was weird. In a good way, though.
14: Didn't he take to the marital bed wearing a pair of cricket pads?
23: Oh, that's whatever you go with. Different strokes for different folks.
9: It's strange. English.
23: Everyone's different.
14: And English are all a bit weird.
23: Well, they are.
9: Anything to do with a bed, they're weird.
14: They're weird.
23: Austin McCrabb, the Geelong footballer, Austin McCrabb.
14: Mm-hmm. Didn't he have a practice game at Waverley and he rode his bike there?
23: He went to see his grandmother in Coolangatta and rode his bike from Colac to Coolangatta.
14: There's a song from Colac to Coolangatta.
23: Indeed.
14: Today is World Weirdo Day. Mm-hmm. Who's the weirdest person you know and what do they do?
23: My dog, Chappie, he's really seriously weird.
14: I have a wonderful brother-in-law.
9: Yes.
14: Who's a wonderful human being who we all adore. He was the chap who recently caught the train from Ballarat to Melbourne. The train stopped because there was a person had placed themselves sitting in the path of the train. So he prized open the doors to the train, hopped off, went to the front of the train, picked up rocks and started throwing them at the bloke.
9: That's weird.
23: Right. I like that.
14: Yeah, so do I. Mm. I'm saying good weird.
23: Yeah.
14: However, but in addition, this is about my favourite. Mm. We lined up on the song, Damien. He got a job. He lived for a while in New York and got a job at a pizza parlour.
9: Mm.
14: He had to fill out a job application and the boss said to him, "What's your social security number?" And he replied... His social security number he gave to the bloke was 8675309.
23: Did he sing it?
9: We all need to do that.
14: Don't we? Don't.
9: Find a way to do that.
14: We've got to find a way to use... Is it 867?
9: Yeah, 8675309.
14: Right. We've just got to put it on every form today. Write down 8675309.
9: Oh, wonderful.
14: I got more on him.
9: Yeah.
14: Stay with us, Ando. 133-693, it's World Weirdo Day. Mm-hmm. Who's the weirdest person you know? Athena?
1: Hi there. I've got a list of them in my life. But more recently, I've got a boss who I've been working for many, many, many, many years. And if I ask him anything, the answer is always no. And then within about 5 seconds of the conversation, it's a yes. And this is consistent. I just have to brace myself. I've got to go through the process every time.
9: Yeah,
23: but he's buying himself time, Athena.
9: Oh, yeah, there we go.
23: You see?
9: Okay.
14: I still remember a study, Athena, from years ago. They did a study and found that parents will say no to a child nine times, Damien. Seriously, I'm not making it up.
9: Yeah.
14: Nine times.
9: Pest of power, that's called.
14: Pest of power, yeah. Mm. Nine times, and then they'll say yes.
9: Yeah, righto.
14: 133-693, who's the weirdest person you know, Robert?
15: Hi, boys. Years ago, we used to live in the street, and at the end of the street, this lady used to cut her lawn with a pair of scissors. And we nicknamed her the Cuckoo Ladies because she's been living in a cuckoo clock.
14: Why do I feel like I've got a photo opportunity in the paper of someone cutting something with a pair of scissors? Is it like a cricket pitch or something?
9: Oh, maybe, yeah.
14: Is it sounds like a Lou Richards type thing?
23: Spaghetti? Lou Richards cutting spaghetti.
14: Cutting spaghetti
23: with scissors.
14: Was.
23: That's got a memory. Yeah.
14: Right. Damien says Lou Richards did cut grass with scissors.
9: Oh, here we go.
14: And when you look up cutting grass with scissors on Google images, it's a thing.
9: Mm.
14: There's so many of them. Jeffrey, who's the biggest weirdo you know?
16: A good mate of mine, for the last 30 years or so, has been collecting his toe and fingernail clippings in a bucket.
9: Oh.
23: Is his name Howard?
16: No.
14: Howard Hughes.
23: Howard Hughes had some issues there, didn't he?
14: He did, but he didn't cut them.
23: He grew them very long, didn't he?
14: Yeah, but what did he wear on his feet?
9: No.
14: Tissue boxes.
23: Not white Crocs.
14: No, I have white Crocs on, yes, Ando. I know that offends you.
23: No, it's weird, Roscoe.
14: Yeah. No. You wear Crocs doing this job, you save yourself a minute in getting ready, and a minute at 4 o'clock in the morning is worth 10 minutes any other part of the day.
23: Fair enough, yeah, I take that.
14: Deb, who's the biggest weirdo? Oh, Deb, please be Russell's sister. Deb, who's the biggest weirdo you know?
17: Hi, Aaron. The biggest weirdo that I've ever known, I worked for a government department and I had a regular customer come in and he'd bring his own plastic bucket and just keep spitting in it.
9: Oh, yeah, that's weird.
17: And that was very bizarre.
9: Mm. So the toenails and...
14: Well, would you rather have someone spitting in a bucket or keeping their toenail clippings for life?
9: I'll go for spit over toenail.
23: No, I think I'm toenails. I don't like spitting.
9: Really?
23: You were... Golfers walk around Tiger Woods. There's just spit everywhere. Disgusting habit.
14: I was flying back once from Adelaide in the company of Sam Newman, so it must have been Adelaide's first game in the AFL in 1991.
23: You went to it wearing a Hawthorn jumper.
14: I did.
23: Prompting Graham Corns to say something to
14: me, which took me aback. And that Sam and I were walking, those days there was no aero bridge, you had to walk across the tarmac, and we were behind three young blokes, not like in their 20s or something, and one of them turned his head to the side and spat.
23: No.
14: And I thought, oh, mate, you've chosen the wrong place to do that.
23: Did he go hard, Sam?
14: Oh, Sam went very hard.
23: Good on him.
14: He went very hard. Steve, who's the biggest weirdo you've ever met?
2: Oh, look, I never met that bloke, but surely Mark Jackson has to be the biggest weirdo in the AFL world.
14: Mm. There's only one possible bigger weirdo than Mark Jackson, and that is the person who ghost wrote his autobiography.
3: Yeah, I like it.
14: whose name is John Anderson. Yeah.
23: The book being called Dumb
14: Like a Fox?
23: Yeah, and that's how dumb Mark Jackson was. He was smart dumb. Because he knew what he was doing.
3: Was smart.
23: When he did his handstand in front of Kelvin Moore,
3: There
23: was always a method in his madness.
3: Yeah, we met Charlie in Foster the other day, and he is a good mate of Mark Jackson's, who would confirm that he's smart. He's a smart man.
23: I believe Mark Jackson's writing a book as we speak.
14: About, like an autobiography or a...
23: Yeah,
14: well, he's already done one, really.
23: Well, that was 1986, and it wasn't the bestseller, it's fair to say. It's one of my finest work.
14: John, can you explain, did Lou Richards cut grass with a pair of scissors?
5: Yeah, what it was, you know, the kiss of death, Lou Richards. I think what it was, he said, if Footscray beat Collingwood, Lou Richards said, I will cut Ted Whitten's lawn, grundle with a pair of scissors, and the Herald Sun, well, the sun was there and everything. It was great, yeah.
3: Great.
14: Good on you.
3: Yeah,
14: John,
3: great.
14: Take a couple of bottles of the Bordley. Thank you. Underrated, Lou Richards, as a media performer.
23: Did Lou say he was going to carry the galloping gasometer at some stage? So with Mick Nolan?
14: Didn't he say
23: to piggyback him somewhere?
3: Yeah.
14: And didn't he say clean Collins Street with a toothbrush?
3: Yes,
23: he was in a
3: did.
23: Bathtub in the Yarra at one stage. Funny bloke, Lou Richards. Yeah. A great all-round talent, Lou.
14: Shower or two, top of 14, it's 11 degrees now. Thank you, Damien. 13 to 8.

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1: It's Brad from Transport Victoria. Take clearance of wet conditions coming through Melbourne at the moment. A collision still to clear in Hallam. Inbound on the Princes Highway over the top of the South Gippsland Freeway. You can try Pound Road to access the freeway instead. Heavy going at the city end of the Westgate Freeway following an earlier collision near the Power Street exit ramp. That left lane has been reopened. Delay is still southbound on Peninsula Link. No access from East Link and the Mornings Peninsula Freeway due to a serious collision. Investigation continue. Access the freeway via Frankston Dandenong Road, allowing extra time.
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15: He swept streets with feather dusters, cut lawns with nail scissors, rode a bathtub across the Barwon, and jumped into the midwinter chills off St Kilda Pier. But to tackle this bucket of spaghetti, Louis needed a gentle push. Whether it'll turn him off spaghetti remains to be seen, but you can bet he won't stop making seemingly wild predictions about football. Delighted Carlton supporters crammed the Lygon Street Park, but Louis was intent on stalling. But the inevitable was in sight. A crown of gooey spaghetti and a large bucket.
9: We're just talking to Ando off air about how brilliant Bobby, Jack and Lou were.
3: Mm.
9: Right.
3: Well, we grew up with them.
9: Yeah. Australian high school students' math skills have gone backwards by almost the equivalent of 6 months of learning over the past 3 years. That's 2 months a year.
4: Well done, Ross.
9: Dr. Jonas Bertling, Research Director, Implementation and Reporting at the Australian Council for Educational Research. I think that body's been around for a long time. Doctor, good morning to you. Why has this happened?
7: Good morning. Thanks for having me. So overall, Australia's results paint a picture of both strength and challenge. We are scoring still higher than the OECD average in reading, math, science, and learning in a digital world. But you're absolutely right. We're not quite where we were 20 years ago. And PISA gives us this evidence, but the challenge is now really to turn that evidence into impact so all Australian students can succeed.
3: So, Doctor, there's only two gears, isn't there? It's either forward or backward. So in what world are we going to be happy with going backward?
7: What PISA tells us is that we're going forward in some directions. So, for example, our science results have stabilized. We see improvement in science scores, for example, for First Nations students of 16 points up since 2022. At the same time, the percentage of low performers is concerning. 29% of Australian 15-year-olds low performers in mathematics. This means that almost a third of our next generation don't have the basic skills to succeed in the workforce, in society, and fully participate. And you're absolutely right. That's a big concern.
9: Yeah, that's frightening.
3: Yeah.
9: A third of 15-year-olds are very poor performers in math.
7: What the PISA results show us that, 29% of 15-year-olds are low performers in math in Australia. That compares to 35% in OECD countries and 11% in Singapore, which was one of the highest performing countries.
3: Of course.
7: So we're still stacking higher than the OECD average, but if we're looking at the top of the PISA rank charts, we are quite not there where some of those Asian countries are.
9: So, Doctor, pivoting just briefly, it was reported last week that every single student in Victoria, there were 43 of them, who got a perfect score on their ATAR, every single one of them did two math subjects in year 12. That's got to mean the system is wrong, doesn't it?
7: Well, PISA is not giving specific evaluations of the Australian system, so I'm not really here to comment on what policies are implemented in the Australian system specifically. What we do see, though, is that the learning time is important, and it's important what opportunities students get in the classroom to succeed. So how instruction is organized in the classroom definitely matters here.
3: Yeah.
9: Good on you, Doctor. It's got to be...
3: Mm-hmm.
9: That says that if you do not do two math subjects in year 12, you cannot get a perfect score. Well, surely that's a mistake with the system. Surely. He kept on mentioning PISA.
3: Yes.
9: You want to have a crack? I said to Scorch, what does PISA mean? And he said SA. And I said, what do you mean? He said some acronym.
3: So it's going to be Public Information Schools Association.
9: PISA. Perfecting Internal Scientific Arrangements.
3: Oh, there we go. That's got to be right.
9: Is that it? Program for International Student Assessment is PISA. It's a tower. 4 to 8.
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1: It's Brad from Transport Victoria. Heavy traffic in Eltham, especially along Main Road and Bolton Street, heading up towards Fitzsimons Lane after a single car collision. The right lane's currently blocked to head southbound. In Hellam, westbound or citybound delays along the Princess Highway, heading up towards the South Gippsland Freeway. With a collision, two lanes currently closed over the top of the freeway, and southbound diversion still in place on Peninsula Link at East Link of the Mornington Peninsula Freeway. Investigations continue after a serious collision overnight. Access the freeway via Frankston Dandenong Road.
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0: 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Quick question, Ian.
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0: Far away, Ian.
1: Oh, yeah. Sorry, Ross. 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
0: It's a really good question. 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We'll attempt an answer after the 8 o'clock bulletin.
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3: 11 degrees in Melbourne, a shower or two atop today, 14th, 8 o'clock. Good morning. I'm David Armstrong. A second child's died in hospital after a horror four-wheel drive rollover west of Melbourne. An eight-seater four-wheel drive rolled at Parwin late yesterday, causing multiple injuries. A 34-year-old mother and seven children were travelling home from school when the vehicle flipped and landed near a paddock. A seven-year-old girl died at the scene, an 11-year-old boy airlifted to hospital but died overnight. Five other children and the women are also in hospital. Australian students have recorded their worst ever reading and maths results in a major global study. The program for international student assessment is set by year nine pupils every 3 years. Andrea Schleicher, the OECD's Director of Education, says overall reading has suffered the biggest fall because of the reliance on digital technology.
4: In a decade, we've lost about 2 school years in the capability of young people to read complex texts, in the capability of young people to navigate ambiguity, to relate different pieces of information.
3: Dodgy tobacco shops are on notice. They'll be shut down and publicly named and shamed under tough new laws kicking in today. Tobacco licence in Victoria and police can now issue closure notices for up to 90 days. The Premier, Ben Carroll, telling the ABC they're cracking down on the black market trade.
5: Commencing today, we are now rolling out all our inspectors to shut down and smoke the shops out. If you are selling illegal tobacco, expect an inspector at any moment and expect a fluoro sign on the front of your door saying this shop has been closed.
3: A 15-year-old charged over a home invasion at Werribee, where a father was slashed in the face with a samurai sword, was on bail for assaulting two police officers. Court documents claim the boy was already facing 5 charges of assaulting and resisting police, as well as other theft and robbery offences. His co-accused, a 14-year-old boy, was also on bail at the time. New poll shows One Nation continues to maintain strong voter support, eclipsing the two major parties. The latest YouGov survey gives One Nation a primary vote of 30%, 4 ahead of Labor, 12 in front of the coalition. The poll shows Labor would still win an election after preferences, but One Nation will become the official opposition. Well, details have emerged of a years-long campaign of harassment and intimidation of teachers by a mum of two from a small regional primary school. She went to VCAT to fight a school community safety order, but lost. The mum's behaviour spiralled when she was banned from volunteering to help kids learn to read, threatening to throat punch the principal if she was not allowed to keep volunteering, then hinting she might burn the school down. In finance, Wall Street's down 628 points, our dollar 72.22 US.
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3: The LA Rams will finally leave for Melbourne today ahead of their NFL season opener against San Francisco at the MCG on Friday. Quarterback Matthew Stafford says the Rams are keeping their preparation as normal as possible. NFL podcaster Josh Jacobs says the Rams travelled to London last year to play Jacksonville and they have a solid plan.
6: The Rams flew over the day before the game, absolutely destroyed Jacksonville by almost 30 points, and then flew home the very next day. The 49ers are basically saying, get there early and get acclimated, while the Rams are saying, stay home as long as possible and deal with it when we get there.
3: James Heard has voiced his disappointment and offered to meet with Essendon. Had been linked before he had a chance to even think about it. That's the latest news and sport.
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3: It's Brad from Transport Victoria. Investigations continue on Peninsula Link. You can't get onto the freeway via East Link or the Mornington Peninsula Freeway. Diversions are in place. Police are diverting traffic. You'll be able to use Frankston Dandenong Road to access Peninsula Link, allowing extra time through Carrum Downs. Plenty of extra traffic for the Frankston Freeway, Seaford Road and Ballina Road. City under the Monash Freeway is still struggling after an earlier collision and delays in Eltham after a single car collision on Main Road at Fitzsimons Lane. Allow plenty of extra time as you make your way through the area.
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10: A shower or two today, a top of 14. A cloudy day tomorrow, 15. And Friday, cloud clearing, 17. On the bays, a strong wind warning southwesterlies 30 knots today and waves up to 1.5 metres. At Cheltenham, 11. Altona, 10. In the city, it is 11 degrees. David Armstrong, Melbourne's own 3AW.
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11: 7 minutes after 8. 133693.
12: Mm-hmm.
11: One of the things that the US NFL teams are bringing with them to Melbourne is US water.
12: Oh, I mean, honestly.
11: 133693. Mm-hmm. Bringing water to Melbourne, Australia is like what? It's the best water. It's the best water in the world.
12: But we know that to be true.
11: Yeah.
12: Yeah, because there's a fence around all of our water catchment, which makes us very unusual.
11: Well, the LA Rams are coming from LA,
12: mm-hmm.
11: which doesn't have any water.
12: Oh.
11: As explained coherently many years ago by Jack Nicholson.
13: Bad for glass.
14: Yeah, bad for the glass. Bad for the glass.
15: Oh, yeah. Bad for glass.
12: What's that?
11: Jack and that's the gardener in Chinatown who was Chinese saying bad for the grass. But Jack thought he was saying bad for glass. And the reason it was bad for the grass
12: mm-hmm.
11: was that it had salt water in it.
13: Bad for glass.
12: Got it.
11: All right. So, because do they have any natural drinking water in LA? So can we
12: okay.
11: search that up?
12: Maybe it's all desal.
11: Right, jump on the line now. Bringing water from the US to Melbourne is like 133693. Our water's better than this.
16: It was better than Lido.
11: All right, it's fantastic. I remember when we used to come down from Queensland
12: yeah.
11: to Melbourne. We'd fly into the airport and rush straight to the nearest tap to have some Melbourne tap water. It's that beautiful. Rob, what happens when you make an can you make an accusation, and if it turns out to be false, do you get into trouble?
17: Good morning, boys. Yes, in certain circumstances, and I've been there, done that, a person can be charged with making a false report to police. I had one where a guy got 3 months after he alleged I did something, and I didn't.
11: Justin Lawrence from Henderson Ball says it is an offence in Victoria to make a false allegation that leads to an investigation.
12: Mm.
11: Wow, I had no idea that that was the case.
12: Well, I think that should be the case, shouldn't it?
11: Yeah, bringing US water to Melbourne is like blank, 133693.
12: Mm-hmm.
11: We read this morning how dreadful we are at maths.
12: We're going backwards.
11: We're going backwards.
12: Yeah, and have been going backwards for more than a decade, actually.
11: Right. Is it too much to say it's self-evident that laptops in classrooms ought to be replaced with a pen and paper?
12: Well, some people may think that it's a good thing.
11: Poll this morning, 1300 999693. Should schools replace laptops with pen and paper? 1300 999693. Standard tickets for the game in Melbourne have now officially sold out.
12: Okay, but?
11: Almost. But fans are still able to purchase them from the resale market.
12: Mm-hmm.
11: Adam Ferrier is consumer psychologist from Thinkabell. Have you got a take on this, Adam?
18: I think this kind of secondary market makes the whole game feel more popular, and it's all part of the marketing ploy. And the more people talk about the secondary market and scalpers and so on, the more popular it feels, therefore the more value the whole game can generate. So it's all part of a marketing machine.
12: How cunning.
18: Yeah, it makes it feel like the game's popular.
12: Right.
18: It also makes for the people who've got tickets, it makes them feel like they've got a good price, so they're paying $500 instead of $2,000 a ticket or whatever extortionate cost it is.
12: Mm-hmm.
18: And it also makes you feel like you're missing out. So if you see all of these messages and people kind of got scalpers out the front and so forth, it's your last chance to not miss out on the event of a lifetime. It's really powerful stuff.
12: Mm-hmm.
11: I'm told by a friend of the program that you can if it's a declared event under the Victorian Government Major Events Act, and this one is, resale is permitted, and any uplift is capped at 10% of the original face value. So I guess that's a risky market, that if you buy a ticket, say, some of these tickets are $700. If you buy them at $700 and say, I'm going to buy it for $700, they're going to resell it for $770 and make the easier $70 in a life.
12: Hmm.
11: And then you get to within the shadows of the stadium and you can't sell it. You're going to torch $700.
18: As a consumer, I found this out a few years ago at the Grand Prix. I always buy the maximum tickets allocated and then resell them through Ticketek, through the platform, and you can't make a profit on it when you resell them, but you know they're going to sell out. So you just buy as many as you think you're going to need, and if you buy extra, that's okay. You can on-sell them.
12: So Adam, the four P's of marketing, so product, price, promotion, and whatever the other one is, I've always thought that price was actually the dominant one of the four P's. Would you agree with that?
18: I would agree with that. It's also the least investigated. We've got a really weird relationship with price. So the more we pay for something, the better we think it is. And the more we'll actually enjoy the game, the more you pay for something because the more invested cost you've got into it. Mm. But it's underexplored a lot, and there's not a lot of marketing science behind the price of things either. It's kind of done by gut feel a lot of the time.
11: Adam, this is me for decades, look at marketing. And say, how come there isn't more marketing on the lines of this is what it does and this is what it costs?
18: Probably because you know what it does. Like if you're going to buy a car, you kind of know what a car does. If you're going to buy a ticket to the NFL, you know what the ticket does. So you got to talk about a higher order promise or something more emotive or something more differentiated.
12: Because there's margin in your higher order promise.
11: Adam, have you ever seen a four-wheel drive driving up a mountain? It's all they do in ads is they drive up mountains.
12: Yeah. Hey, Adam.
18: Yeah.
12: Adam, quick one for you. Should school replace laptops with pen and paper?
18: No, that's absurd. I was listening to that before. No, of course they shouldn't. Like, you've got to move on. There's a whole lot of new skills required now. I do understand that they're going back to explicit learning, which is, I think is really good, where the teacher says what they're going to say, then makes the class do it, and then talks about what they've done, rather than lines of inquiry. And I like

0: this whole idea of explicit learning. This is what you will do. Learn this. And getting back to those kind of basics, but with a laptop, not pen and paper.
1: Righto. Good on you, Adam. See ya.
2: Adam, when you hang up the phone, keep listening to the radio, because we're about to demonstrate why you just sounded like one of the Gallagher brothers from Oasis, explaining how there are no rebels in music anymore, because record companies are like the teachers that you like, Adam, and this is Noel or Liam Gallagher explaining that modern artists are simply told what to do by record companies.
3: Music industry doesn't like Mavericks.
4: Yeah.
3: Now, the reason why there are no bands now is because in the 90s, Oasis and Primal Scream and Blur, Hope and all those, we were the mainstream. And what the music industry doesn't like, the mainstream, being a load of fellas on drugs. Drunk half the time on a Tuesday. They don't like that. They like people like Harry Styles.
4: Yeah.
3: And they say, wear this dress and shut it.
2: Turn up, sing this and go home, he says. Which is the Adam Ferrier modern method of teaching. Lena, bringing water from America to Melbourne is like?
5: Making noodles to Singapore.
2: There we go. Reese, it's like
6: opening a Domino's franchise in Italy.
2: Skills.
1: Yes.
2: Greg.
7: Bringing Australian cheese to France.
2: Yeah, not bad. Where are we up to? Spiros?
1: Yep.
8: Oh, it's the Eskimos.
1: Oh, well, there
2: we go.
1: Yeah.
2: Is that the same Spiros who gave us a Calimera or an Indaxi earlier this morning? And Adam, you're last.
9: I was going to say the noodle one, so I'll give you now Victorian potholes to German autobahns.
2: Yeah, there you go. Nice. We mentioned before the 8 o'clock news that Howard Hughes used to wear tissue boxes as shoes. We're indebted to our music guru friend Alan Howe for sending us this song.

0: by Ricky Nelson. Shower or two, a top of 14. It's 11 degrees now. Thanks, Alan. 16 after 8.
1: 3AW Breakfast. 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But 50,000 families later, Bear's proved them wrong. 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Let the White Glove Mover move it for you. 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
2: It's Brad from Transport Victoria. A few showers coming through, slowing traffic down around Melbourne at the moment. Some strong gusty winds coming through as well. Speed's been dropped down to 60 kilometres per hour over the West Gate Bridge. In Eltham, delays still for Main Road and Fitzsimons Lane approaching the intersection after a single car collision into a barrier. Police are directing traffic around that scene. And southbound diversions remain in place on Peninsula Link. Can't get onto the freeway via East Link or the Mornington Peninsula Freeway. You'll be able to use the Frankston Freeway, Seaford Road, Bilardo Road and Frankston Dandenong Road around the closure.
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0: 21 after 8, Sly, good morning.
11: Fascinating, of course, to see that the mushroom killer, Aaron Patterson, is getting a tax-funded weight loss injections. Perhaps if she was concerned about diet, Poison Beef Wellington's was a rookie error because one serve is 850 calories and 48 grams of fat, and that's without the potato gems and the Brussels sprouts with bacon. She was sentenced to three murders to a minimum of 33 years plus an attempted murder. Her lifelong battle with weight was pivotal to her alibi in the trial, because you remember she told the guests at her lunch that she was suffering from cancer, but she would say later that was a cover because I was going to weight loss specialist and I was going to have my stomach stapled. Sadly, she picked a place that didn't do that particular operation. So that fell through, but the weight became a brilliant argument, because obviously people want to know, if everybody got critically and fatally ill, how come you didn't? Well, she said, of course, I've got an eating disorder, so I only picked at the Beef Wellington. Then I ate a cake as big as your head and threw up. Which is why I didn't get all the poison into my system. But she did, and repeatedly said that she suffered from explosive diarrhea, which made it even more curious that she was filmed going into a service station where she bought a chili chicken wrap and some gummy bears.
0: And what was she wearing?
11: And she was wearing, indeed, white pants. Now, I don't know a colon expert, or even a semicolon expert, who would suggest a chili chicken wrap is perhaps the way to go. And one can only imagine where she was going to put the gummy bears under those particular circumstances.
0: Yeah, but, wear white pants.
11: And wearing white pants.
0: Mm-hmm.
11: She, of course, has gone to appeal, which I think is fascinating, because my own view, unverified, is the judge went light on her with 33 on the bottom, because did that because he didn't want an appeal. He didn't want the extended family to suffer, because he made the point in his sentencing remarks how difficult it was on Erin Patterson's children and ex-husband. And so the basic sort of subplot was 33 is light. If you appeal, the Crown can appeal against you, which is exactly what happens.
0: In other words, when it reopens everything, and you can in fact get more.
11: Yeah, which wouldn't surprise me. So it seems that the greatest point in her appeal is that ridiculously, at the end of it, the jury was put into a hotel, as was the prosecuting team, and at least one of the detectives, the reason being that at Morwell there was a ping-pong competition, so accommodation was at a premium. However, the prosecutors and the police have made statements that they had no interaction with the jury whatsoever. So, you know, the appeal courts will have to look at it, but I just think there's absolutely nothing there. And it would not surprise me if Erin got a couple of extra years on the bottom. And she'll never, ever be skinny enough to get through the bars at the women's prison.
0: 24 after 8.
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13: You're listening to 3AW Breakfast. The White Glove Mover makes moving a breeze. And your new place will feel like home from day one. 3AW Melbourne Traffic. 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
2: It's Brad from Transport Victoria. Take care on some wet roads this morning. Allow some extra time through Eltham after a single car collision at the corner of Fitzsimons Lane and Main Road. Main Road itself out of Eltham, pushing back towards Mount Pleasant Road, adding an extra 10 to 15 up towards the intersection. City end of the Westgate Freeway. Still a slow run over the bridge in towards the city exits, and still southbound diversions in place on Peninsula Link. Can't get onto the freeway via East Link. The Mornings Peninsula Freeway. Allow extra time diverting through Carrum Downs. You can use Frankston Tattyong Road to get back onto the freeway.
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21: 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When Bear started, the funeral industry said easier, affordable funerals were impossible. But 50,000 families later, Bear's proved them wrong. Bear, funerals made easier.
0: 28 after 8, Sly.
11: Police have seized a tape connected with the Swans investigation. It's been reported that a man contacted the Sydney Swans and said, I have taped the complainants discussing this particular matter. Swans sent it to the Integrity Commission. The name of the person went to the police. The police wrote it and got the tape. They'll be looking at that tape to see if it's there's consistency of allegations which would strengthen the case or inconsistencies which would weaken the case. It's speculation, but you wonder why the guy contacted the Swans if he thought it would be a benefit to the Swans. Time will tell. Also, spring is here. I know that because I was in a supermarket and a fellow walked up and went and got some Aerogard, sprayed it all over himself and then put it back on the shelf. What goes on with people's brains?
0: Met a supermarket where you rent things. Eh?
16: The Grouse of Shouts winner is Damien. Today's rumour file winner is, whose side are you on? Best rumours this week go into the draw to win the GLA 200 from our mates at Mercedes-Benz Berwick Ross.
0: So you grab a handful of cashews, eat them, yeah. Get them spray fresh and spray under your Warwick Farms, go to the front counter, give them 60 cents and walk out. Tom Elliott's next.
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27: 10 degrees in Melbourne, a shower or two at top today, 14th, 8:30. Good morning. I'm David Armstrong. Two children have died after a four-wheel drive rolled while travelling home from school at Parwin. Emergency services were called to the intersection of Narowe and Parwin Exford Road yesterday afternoon. They found an eight-seater four-wheel drive had landed near a paddock causing multiple injuries. Detective Sergeant Tony Gentile says it's not yet known why the vehicle unexpectedly rolled.
28: Contained seven children and a mother. She just picked up her children from school. The vehicle inexplicably rolled. We don't know why. And as a result, two children are now deceased.
27: Seven-year-old girl died at the scene. 11-year-old boy airlifted to hospital, but he died overnight. The number of Australian citizens missing in the Nepal flood disaster has been revised down from 36 to 35. An eighth citizen has made contact to confirm they are safe and well almost 2 weeks after the devastating flood. It's been revealed testimony from 20 Hawthorn players defending Chris Fagan and Alistair Clarkson over racism claims led to the AFL inquiry being shut down. Secret tapes and court files have now emerged, revealing overwhelming support for the coaches. A secret judicial review found the most serious claims lacked evidence. That review was dropped in 2024. The Prime Minister's outselling the federal government's new social media proposal, arguing it will give people greater control. users will be able to opt out of algorithms that drive social media feeds. The tech companies could face fines of $100 million if they breach the rules. Anthony Albanese says the measures will help reduce harmful behaviour online.
1: We're hoping that there be constructive engagement on this. We want this to pass with the support of the whole Parliament, because it should, because this affects all Australians and it's about putting the power back in their hands.
27: Australia's brightest tech founders have launched a fierce attack on Labor's tax agenda. The teams behind Space Colab, Undertech and MedTech Arelis have all raised concerns, claiming it will quash homegrown innovation. In finance, the dollar is trading at 72.22 US.
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27: LIV Golf has filed for bankruptcy in the US. Officials are pledging that a LIV 2.0 version of the tour will re-emerge under new investors next season. North Melbourne's number four draft pick Zane Dersmas told the club he wants to be traded to Melbourne. Champions League soccer, Real Madrid defeated Inter 2-1. Manchester City 2-0 winners over Dortmund. And that's the latest news and sports.
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2: It's Brad from Transport Victoria. Take care on some wet roads this morning. Allow some extra time through Eltham after a single car collision at the corner of Fitzsimons Lane and Main Road. Main Road itself out of Eltham, pushing back towards Mount Pleasant Road, adding an extra 10 to 15 up towards the intersection. City end of the Westgate Freeway is still a slow run over the bridge in towards the city exits, and still southbound diversions in place on Peninsula Link. Can't get onto the freeway via East Link at the Mornington Peninsula Freeway. Allow extra time diverting through Carrum Downs. You can use Frankston Tattylung Road to get back onto the freeway.
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27: A shower or two today, a top of 14 degrees. It'll be cloudy tomorrow, 15. On Friday, cloud clearing, 17. And Saturday, a sunny day, 21. On the bays, a strong wind warning, southwesterlies 30 knots and waves up to 1.5 metres. At Sydenham, 9. Mount Dandenong, 7. The city, it is 10 degrees. David Armstrong, Melbourne's own 3AW.
5: Now, until noon, this is Mornings with Tom Elliott.
6: It is 25 to 9. Good morning. Well, it's a new day here in Victoria. Why do I say this? Well, finally, it looks like the state government is going to do something about illegal tobacco sales. Now, we've been talking about this for quite some time now. Essentially, criminals have grabbed about 80%, some estimates say, of the tobacco market. And that means rather than the federal government and honest businesses getting money, criminal gangs are getting money. We are funneling hundreds of millions, if not billions of dollars, into organised crime. Anyway, this morning, that apparently comes to an end. I have in front of me a media release from the state government. It says, doors slammed on illicit tobacco. Tobacco Licensing Victoria and Victoria Police now have the powers to shut down illegal tobacco operators. They talk about fines of up to $2.5 million and imprisonment of up to 20 years in jail. So this is all good to a point, but you've got to actually go out and do it. Like, it's no good saying, you know, we don't like illegal tobacco and we want to shut down this terrible industry. Like, I would like to think this morning that officers from Tobacco Licence in Victoria and from Victoria Police actually start shutting down shops. And there's hundreds of them. Maybe there's even thousands. No one quite knows. But the point is, it's everywhere. It's not a secret. There's a tram I catch regularly. You get off at the tram stop on Brunswick Street in Fitzroy. There's an illegal tobacco shop right there. All right? So it is obvious. They wouldn't have even have to travel that far to start shutting them down. So let's see what happens. And will this make a dent in the criminal gangs? Obviously, it's no good just trying to shut down the illegal sellers of tobacco, because the other half of the equation is changing the excise on legitimate cigarettes. Now, essentially, lowering the profit gap between the $50 to $60 legitimate cigarettes and the $10 to $12 of the illegal ones. And both One Nation and the Coalition wants to lower the tobacco excise. The federal Labor government just has his head in the sand about this issue. And as I've said many times before, it's probably one of the biggest and most obvious public policy failures in this country, because it is so profitable to smuggle in and sell illegal tobacco. Some criminal gangs have given up on drugs in the sense that drugs are less profitable than cigarettes. Anyway, the fight back starts apparently today. We will see. 133-693-mornings@3aw.com.au. Now, on the program on Monday, we had the Premier, Ben Carroll, in the studio. And I didn't know then, but I do know now, that he's trying to water down the IBAC reforms. So the proposal from Ben Carroll and his government is to say that anything that the weak version of IBAC has already investigated, like, you know, Jacinta Allen's role in corruption on the big build, can't be investigated again. Now, would you believe, and this doesn't happen very often, the Greens are opposing this, and I support the Greens. I can't believe I'm saying it, but it's true. We're going to speak to Victorian Greens leader Ellen Sandell later on in the program about this. But it is no good. If IBAC needed to be reformed, if it needed extra powers, which it does, to follow the money, to say, well, they already investigated X, Y, Z in the past, therefore this new version of IBAC can't go back to it, that is ridiculous. The old IBAC couldn't follow the money. It couldn't really complete the investigation. It couldn't, for example, see if $15 billion had been siphoned out of the big bill to go into organised crime. So the new IBAC cannot be hamstrung by anything that the old IBAC looked at, because the old IBAC didn't have the powers to do very much. Now, Ben Carroll, I imagine here, is desperately trying to protect the reputation of Jacinta Allen and before her, Daniel Andrews. But if he's good to his word, if he says, I am different, I am not them, this is a new Victorian government that I lead, then if we're going to give IBAC extra powers, allow IBAC to go back and reopen previous investigations into corruption on the big build, amongst other things. We'll have a look at that, but the Greens are opposing Ben Carroll, and on this, I support the Greens. There you go. You won't hear me say that very often, but I'm saying it today. 133-693-mornings@3aw.com.au. Also, while we're on the subject of the government regulating things, the federal government wants to have further tech regulation. Now, last year, of course, we had the ban on social media for under 16s. I would argue that's had limited success in that, you know, 15, 14, 13-year-olds who really wanted to engage with social media generally found ways around the ban, and there's all sorts of ways you could do it. I mean, some kids with older siblings just used a picture of their older sibling to fool the tech. But anyway, that was one thing that the federal government did. It is now again asking big tech, you know, the likes of Facebook and Instagram and so forth, to regulate their algorithms, to allow people, I believe, to opt out of the algorithm and only follow things that they want to follow. Now, I'll be honest, I don't fully understand what the government's trying to do here. I get the intent that you don't want, you know, social media to be throwing things at you in which you have no interest, and some of those things might be quite terrible things. But I don't really understand how it works. We're going to speak to a tech expert later on, but there'll be further regulation of technology to keep all of us safe. 133-693-mornings@3aw.com.au. Finally, before we go to calls, we're going to speak to a prominent Sydney auctioneer later on in the program. He has said, and I quote, that young people need to stop eating out, stop going to restaurants and cafes and so forth, if they want to save enough money to buy their first home. Now, I remember years ago someone else said, you know, you've got to stop eating smashed avocado on toast if you want to buy a house. Like, go sit at home and smash your own avocado if that's what you want to do. And I was trying to recall, you know, me back in the early 90s when I was in my mid-20s. I don't reckon we ever went to restaurants, or if we did, it was a very occasional thing. And ditto cafes. We simply didn't have the money back then. Unemployment was very high, and, you know, people drove old cars. Like, I had a car that was made in 1969 or 1970, and that was in the 90s, so it was more than 20 years old. But that was just normal at the time. And socialising wasn't done in expensive nightclubs or restaurants. It was essentially done at people's houses. You know, we used to take turns having a barbie or cooking dinner. And, you know, when I say cooking dinner, it was pretty, you know, low stuff. I mean, it was just a spag bol or something like that. But the point was, it was a cheap way to socialise. Now, these days, a lot of young people do want to go to restaurants. They're obsessed with food. They take photographs of it. They put it up on social media. Look at this. Look at what I ate last night. Look at this amazing cocktail I had. Da, da, da. Or doing all that costs a lot of money. And what this auctioneer is saying is that you have a choice. Yes, you can live in the moment and enjoy all the good things that life has to offer, but you'll probably spend all your money and you'll never save a deposit for a house. Or you can forego those sorts of things for a few years, get a house and get on the property ladder. Anyway, he's a prominent Sydney-based auctioneer. We'll speak to him later on in the program too. 133693mornings@3aw.com.au. Let's go to some calls. Trevor, hello.
7: Morning, Tom. How you going?
6: Yeah, good, Trev.
7: Mate, I remember distinctly about 6 months ago on your show, whoever was in charge of inspecting the cigarette shop, the legal ones, said they only had six inspectors. So where do they get these inspectors all of a sudden?
6: Very good question, Trevor. I don't know. I assume they've hired some people. But there were some areas where it was left up to the local council, Trevor. So you were sending, you know, sort of local council inspectors to go up against organised criminals. And, of course, they didn't want to do that.
7: Another question, too, is if I've got a shop and I rent it out to you, you sell cigarettes and the shop gets burnt down, am I covered for insurance?
6: Good question, but something I can tell you, if you are a landlord of a shop and the shop sells illicit tobacco and you refuse to shut it down, you as the landlord could go to jail for up to 20 years and you could face a fine of up to $2.5 million. So they're not just going after the people who run the shops, they're going after the landlords who rent them out. So, you know, that could really hurt. All right, thank you, Trevor. We'll try and get some more detail about this. I mean, you know, tobacco licensing Victoria has suddenly sprung into existence. Victoria Police has these new powers. I mean, we did speak to Mike Bush about this, the Chief Commissioner, a few months ago, and he gave me the impression he thought that going after illegal tobacco was sort of like a low-order priority for him. Now, maybe it's gone back up because it needs to. I mean, we've got fire bombings. We've got criminals who are setting each other on fire. Shops that are being firebombed, other businesses like in Victoria Street, Richmond, legitimate businesses which have been burnt down because someone targeted an illegal tobacco shop. And the whole thing, you know, it is a criminal enterprise. And it is run by organised crime. They smuggle the cigarettes in. They sell them. They make a huge amount of money. It has to be shut down. Anyway, we will see. Ian, good morning.
8: Yeah, good morning, Tom. How are you going?
6: Yeah, good, Ian.
8: Hey, Tom, there seems to be a lot of talk about the illegal cigarettes at grassroots level, but we don't seem to be hearing much about what the federal government is doing about the importation of them from a customs and excise point of view. Yeah. Are they out there on the wharves? We don't seem to be hearing much about that. All we're hearing about is local.
6: You're right, Ian, and look, I mean, we spoke to Angus Taylor about this early in the week, or maybe it was late last week, and, I mean, he's obviously the opposition leader, but he said there were sort of three things we have to do. Go after the shops that sell them. Well, that's what the state government is now doing. Beef up border force to stop the cigarettes coming in the first place. And you're quite right. We haven't heard anything from the government about that. And we have to dramatically lower the excise or the tax on cigarettes so that they become cost competitive with the criminal ones. And the government has its head in the sand. So, look, I support what the state government with tobacco licensing Victoria is going to do here. But it is only part of the equation. 133693mornings@3aw.com.au. Plenty more calls and emails coming up. Straight after the 9 o'clock news, we're going to speak to a professor in criminology. Will inspectors from Tobacco Licence in Victoria have organised crime quaking in its collective boots? And at 9:30, the Greens leader, Ellen Sandel, joins us. She doesn't do it very often. She and I agree on something today. And that something is that IBAC cannot be restricted by the Premier, Ben Carroll. 133693 at 8:45.
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2: It's Brad from Transport Victoria. Still southbound diversions in place on Peninsula Link through Carrum Downs. Can't get onto the freeway via East Link at the Mornings Peninsula Freeway. As a result, around a 15-minute delay for the Mornings Peninsula Freeway. Delays pushing back towards Thames Promenade. Get a head over towards the Depeyata Highway through Bond Beach and Seaford and back onto Peninsula Link via via Frankston Dandenong Road. And still delays through Eltham along Main Road heading up towards Fitzsimons Lane after an earlier single car collision. Car going onto the back of a tow truck. Police are directing traffic.
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6: It is 11 to 9. 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Regarding tobacco licensing and enforcement, Ian says enforcement is the key and these new state laws will help, but to go into a bidding war, says Ian, with organised crime and the price of cigarettes is not the solution. Well, I'm afraid, Ian, I disagree. If legitimate cigarettes were cheap, there would be no smuggling, all right? And everybody knows that smoking is bad for you and, you know, we have a choice. As it is, smoking is going up because the cheap illegal cigarettes are available. So we can bite the bullet and say, well, we'd rather you buy the legitimate cigarettes and pay some tax to the government, or we can continue to fund hundreds of millions, if not billions of dollars, to organise crime. And Margaret, on One Nation State Leader Warren Pickering, says he might have given up dipping into drugs, but what about testing all politicians for drugs today? Yeah, I'm going to play you some audio about Warren Pickering later on. He's confessed to using, I think, four different illegal drugs. He was almost in tears about it. He had his daughter up on the stage. Heidi Murphy was at his press conference. We'll speak with her as well. Look, I think weirdly, you know, he said words to the effect of, I was a young man, I did things, I'm not proud of them. I think people would forgive that these days. I mean, we all did things in our younger years that perhaps as we get older, we think, what on earth was I thinking? Anyway, 133-693, Mary joins us. Mary, good morning.
18: Good morning, Tom. How are you?
6: Very well, thank you, Mary.
18: Tom, I'd like to know where the general public can report illegal tobacco shops, because we've had three pop up in the Bayside area over the last couple of months.
6: Yeah.
18: And I've tried to go to Crime Stoppers. There's nowhere on there to report them. It's not the police that are investigating them. Is there an avenue for the general public to report these shops? that just pop up overnight?
6: The answer is a qualified yes, Mary, and I'll tell you why. So I mentioned before, I've got this media release from both from Police Minister Paul Edbrook and the Minister for Gaming and Liquor Regulation, Enver Erdogan. They've got a website. They say if you want to report suspicious activity, go to vic.gov.au/tobacco-licensing. Now, I can't guarantee that anybody's looking at that website or that anything will be done, but at least there is a website where you can report a store. So vic.gov.au/tobacco-licensing. Good luck with it, Mary. But you don't have to look too hard to find illegal tobacco shops. They are everywhere. Dean, good morning.
0: Good morning, Thomas. Look, if Ben Carroll, that over-airbrush character of a politician, ever thought that he could fool the electorate, he's got to be sadly mistaken. These announcements of a royal commission, tobacco enforcement, how he's going to fix the world's greatest pothole invasion of all times, he's simply doing his job. He's making out that he's actually doing something far beyond what the capabilities of any other political party could do. He has mucked it up as a 2IC in the past so badly that the electorate will not accept or believe for one moment that he is doing anything extraordinary here. Other than doing the job he should have done a long time back, Tom.
6: Yeah. No, Dean, you've hit the nail on the head. I mean, there's two schools of thought about Ben Carroll. One is that he is truly different. He's a different Labor Premier. He's not Jacinta Allen and he's not Dan Andrews. And he will fix these things that so obviously need to be fixed, like illegal tobacco and potholes and crime and so forth and corruption on the big build. The other school of thought is that he's desperate to win the election, desperate not to lose too many votes to people like you or from people like you. And he hopes that we'll buy it. I agree with you, Dean. I don't think people will be fooled by this. It's not to say that Ben Carroll isn't genuine about it, but, you know, he had years as a senior minister, 3 years under Jacinta Allen as deputy premier, didn't do anything about it then. Thank you, Dean. Scotty, hello.
11: Yeah, I was on Facebook the other day and there's companies advertising cigarettes delivered to your door. Yep. I just, out of curiosity, reported them to Facebook for selling a legal product. And 2 days later, I got a thing back from Facebook saying it meets community standards. So the boat sailed, mate. It's gone.
6: You're joking. So Facebook looked at it and said community standards support selling illegal cigarettes.
11: Well, they don't realise that that person's an Australian business selling an illegal product in Australia. So it's a worldwide community standard. So you order them online, pay for them, they deliver them to your front door for a charge, mate.
6: It's extraordinary, Scotty, because, I mean, as it so happens today, the federal government has announced this new policy to try and regulate the algorithm. Now, as I said before, I don't fully understand it. We'll speak to an expert later on. But, you know, it's supposed to stop nasty things in your feed, and I would have thought illegal cigarettes qualifies for that. Well, Scotty, that is very interesting. Look, stay on the line. We'll stick you in the running for the weekly Word on the Street prize, a $1,000 voucher to spend at Imp Jewelry, the handmade and remodelling specialist. And if you win that on this coming Friday, you'll also be in the draw for the yearly prize, $60,000 towards a Mercedes of your choice, thanks to Mercedes-Benz Brighton, where if you trade in before September 30, you'll receive a genuine and guaranteed $5,000 trade-in bonus. Ian, good morning.
16: Good morning, Tom. I'm the same generation as you, and I'm going to sound like an old grumpy fella for all those young ones out there. But you and I compromised back then and went without. These days, they want everything now and just whinge about they can't have it because life's too hard. But I see out on the hard rubbish, $700 vacuum cleaners that are buggered, TVs, barbecues. We didn't have that stuff. Half the restaurants and cafes weren't around back then, but boy, we still lived on, didn't we?
6: Well, we did. I mean, I didn't have a house with a dishwasher in it until I was almost 40 years old. I'd just be able to wash the dishes by hand. All right, thank you, Ian.
16: Exactly.
6: We'll talk about this more later on. This auctioneer from Sydney says younger people have to give up eating out if they want to buy a home, and I reckon he's onto something at 5 to 9.
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2: It's Brad from Transport Victoria. Still a 10 to 15 minute delay southbound on the Mornington Peninsula Freeway through Patterson Lakes heading down towards Peninsula Link. That ramp's currently closed off in Carrum Downs after an overnight collision. Investigations continue. A lot of extra traffic for the Frankston Freeway heading towards Frankston. And get back onto Peninsula Link via Frankston, Dandenong Road through Carrum Downs, allowing plenty of extra time. And if you're on the trains this morning, minor delays continue for the Werribee and Williamstown train lines. Up to 10 minutes now clearing for nearly an ill passenger at Footscray.
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0: 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News.
1: 12 degrees in Melbourne, a shower or two atop today, 14. 9 o'clock, good morning. I'm David Armstrong. A second child's died in hospital after a horror four-wheel drive rollover west of Melbourne. An eight-seater four-wheel drive rolled at Parwin yesterday afternoon, causing multiple injuries. A 34-year-old mother and seven children were travelling home from school when the vehicle flipped and landed in a paddock. A seven-year-old girl died at the scene. An 11-year-old boy has been airlifted to hospital, but he died overnight. Victorian students are more than a year worse off in maths than they were in 2003. The Program for International Student Assessments found reading results have also taken a big hit, with Year 10 students almost 12 months behind those tested in 2012. Dr. Jonas Bertling, Research Director at the Australian Council for Educational Research, says the findings are concerning.
2: 29% of Australian 15-year-olds low performers in mathematics. This means that almost a third of our next generation don't have the basic skills to succeed in the workforce, in society, and fully participate, and big concern.
1: Results also found Australian classrooms are among the worst behaved globally. Occupants of a Tarnit home have been forced to flee after four vehicles parked in their driveway were set on fire. In the early hours of this morning, police say the offenders pulled up to the Crissa Street home in a silver vehicle around 3:30, set the cars on fire, then drove away. Nobody has been injured. The Auditor General's considering a probe into a $560 million Commonwealth grants scheme. Analysis by the Centre for Public Integrity has found 73% of the funding went to Safe Labour or marginal seats. Australian homes have lost $34 billion in value in just 3 months. The drop is being blamed on interest rates and the federal government's tax overhaul. The UK is banning the import of all goods from Israeli settlements in the occupied West Bank. 12 other countries, including France and Canada, have since confirmed their intentions to impose trade restrictions. Deputy Premier Gabrielle Williams says Warren Pickering's past drug abuse is the least of One Nation's problems. The party's Victorian leader has admitted he made mistakes in his 20s, including using ecstasy, meth and marijuana, drink, driving and hurting people he loved. But he's denied claims by his ex-partner, published in The Australian, that he smoked ice in front of their children. He says he's now considering legal action. Ms. Williams says she does believe in second chances.
3: I'm absolutely, you know, of the belief that everybody should be given an opportunity to come back from past mistakes and to rebuild their lives. That isn't the main issue in relation to Warren Pickering, as I see it. There are a raft of different allegations about Mr. Pickering.
1: In finance, our dollar, 72.22 US.
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1: James Hurt has voiced his disappointment and offered to meet with Essendon had been leaked before he had a chance to think about it. It was reported on Channel 7 an hour after Hurt had received the message to catch up with Bombers officials about a potential role at the club. He's told Footy Classified he hasn't decided if he'll meet with the club.
4: I'm not sure, Ed. I received a text about 6:35 this evening. Can you catch up for a meeting later in the week and then hear it on TV? So a little bit disappointing that gets leaked out before I've had a chance to think about it, but that's the way the industry we're in, Rory.
1: The LA Rams depart today bound for Melbourne ahead of their NFL season opener at the MCG on Friday. Their opponent, San Francisco 49ers, have been here for nearly a week. That's the latest news and sports.
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9: It's Brad from Transport Victoria. Still a 10 to 15 minute delay southbound on the Waddington Peninsula Freeway.

0: Heading down towards Peninsula Link. That ramp currently closed off. Investigations continue after a serious collision overnight. You'll be able to get back onto Peninsula Link via Frankston, Dandenong Road. A lot of extra traffic for Frankston Freeway heading towards Frankston itself at the moment. Allow extra time as you make your way through the area. City out of the Westgate Freeway is still busy after an earlier collision and still 10-minute delays for the Werribee and Williamstown train lines. Check the Transport Victoria website.
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5: Shower to today, a top of 14. A cloudy day tomorrow, 15. On Friday, cloud clearing, 17. And Saturday, a sunny day, 21. On Sunday, partly cloudy, 23. Monday, showers, 23. On the bays, a strong wind warning. Southwesterlies 30 knots, turning southerly. Waves at 1.5 metres. At St Albans, 11. Watsonia, 10. The city, it is 12 degrees. David Armstrong, Melbourne Zone, 3AW.
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7: Seven past nine, 1-3-6-9-3 is the number to call. 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Emails coming in on the illegal cigarette trade. David says, yes, we do need more border enforcement officers to make sure the cigarettes, the illegal ones, aren't being smuggled in the first place. Look, I agree, David. It's a combination of better control of our borders, but that's difficult because only 5-10% of shipping containers are ever opened and actually searched. We do need to lower the excise because it is the very hefty excise on legitimate cigarettes that creates the profit margin for criminals. And we need to have better enforcement on the ground, which is what the state government is doing today. Tobacco Licensing Victoria and Victoria Police now have the powers to shut down illegal tobacco operators. We'll talk about that more in a moment. On regulating the algorithm, so the federal government today has announced this plan to, I think people get to either opt out or opt in, but you'll have more control over what is fed to you on social media. Travis says regulating the algorithm means they just want to hide everything they disagree with. Well, maybe. And on young people, you know, stopping eating out in order to save for a home deposit, in about an hour's time, we're going to speak to a Sydney-based auctioneer who said this is exactly what young people have to do. You know, forget restaurants, forget cafes, make your own meals and put the money you save into an account to save up for a home deposit. Graham says, RE free-spending youth, don't forget numerous overseas trips. And again, that is true. Look, overseas travel is cheaper than what it was 30 years ago. I mean, there are so many more airlines these days and you can travel more cheaply. Even interstate travel is cheaper too. But again, a lot of younger people think it is just normal to go overseas at least once a year, if not twice. And again, back in the day, an overseas trip was something you might do once in a decade. Brad, good morning.
8: Morning, Tom. How are you?
7: Yeah, pretty good, Brad.
8: That's the way. Look, with the new legislation in regards to owners of shops that are run by illegal tobacco. If I'm an owner and I have my shop leased through an estate agent, and then I find out they're selling illegal tobacco, I can't go in and kick them out. It's my understanding that only the agent can do that. So are real estate agents now implicated with potential fines and jailing? Is it a concern for the agents?
7: Well, I mean, I can only go on this press release we've got from the government today, but it says that, yes, you as the landlord, if you do not enforce a closure order, you yourself can face fines, hefty fines, and potentially jail time.
8: So I would have to enforce the closure order via my agent. If the agent isn't successful, are they going to take that on? It's a huge complication for both landlords and potentially real estate agents.
7: I agree, Brad. I mean, years ago, it was about almost 20 years ago now, I had an investment property which was an absolute pain to manage. It was like a share house because they had quite a few rooms. And I never got the rent on time, nor was 1 month's rent the same as the next month's rent. It was always a different amount. But I never met any of the tenants. It was completely handled by the local estate agent. Not all that well, I might add. Well, look, Brad, this is the thing that we have asked the government to come on today. We asked the Minister for Police, Paul Edbrook. He said no. We asked the Minister for Gaming and Liquor Regulation, Enver Erdogan. He said no as well, which is disappointing because this is an important issue. And the government, okay, to its credit, is changing things. But as you say, I mean, if you as a landlord rent your property out via a third party, which plenty of landlords do, and it so happens that the tenant is in fact selling illegal tobacco and you are unaware of it, is it fair that you face fines and maybe jail time? Anyway, we'll try and get some answers. I mean, all I've got is this press release from the state government. It simply doesn't answer these questions. Our next guest, Associate Professor in Criminology at Deakin University, Dr. James Martin. Good morning.
9: Good morning, Tom.
7: Well, it seems to me that there's three legs to the illegal tobacco market. There's the easy ability to smuggle tobacco into Australia. There's the very high excise, which makes legitimate cigarettes hugely expensive. And then there's the sort of openness or brazenness of selling the illegal cigarettes at hundreds of locations around the place. The state government is going after the tobacco shops or the illegal tobacco shops as of today. Do you think doing that will make a difference?
9: No, I don't think it'll make a difference. And we've got pretty good evidence to suggest why. And that is that it's made very little difference in other states where it's been in place for some time now. We know that New South Wales, Queensland, for example, they all have store closure orders, but we're still seeing the trade expand in those locations as well.
7: I mean, what if they went in and undercover say, righto, give me a packet of these illegal cigarettes. I won't mention the brand because I'm legally not allowed to, but we all know which one it is. It's the name of a city in the Midlands of the UK. And the person hands me it, and I'm actually an undercover police officer. What if I could immediately, you know, confiscate all their cigarettes, all their cash, everything that's in the shop, and arrest the person who sold it to me? I mean, with that sort of, you know, almost violent action, would that change things?
9: No, sadly, I don't think it would. And the reason for that is while that would be bad news for that individual retailer, who we should be mindful of, many retailers have actually been coerced into this trade. Mm. They've been threatened or extorted, so they might not be selling this stuff willingly. But the big problem is there's just so many other players. You know, there's the short, you know, there's the shop three stores down that it's very happy to take your custom if their rivals are taken out by the government. And that's really what they're facing here. It's not like police can't take out any individual retailer or any individual trafficker. It's a scale problem. And there really aren't enough law enforcement resources that could ever be feasibly allocated, either at the border or at the retail level, to disrupt this trade.
7: See, this is the problem, because a few months ago we spoke to Mike Bush on this program, the Chief Police Commissioner. I did ask him about going after illegal tobacco. And the impression I got was that for him it was not the top of his priorities. You know, violent crime is more of a concern than selling cheap cigarettes. And so I just don't know how many resources the police will allocate to this.
9: Yeah, well, that's right. I mean, I guess that is a question more for the police minister. But what I can say is, more broadly, over the 2010s, we tripled our drug law enforcement budget. And there was a six-fold increase at the border. And police have done their best with that money. Each year, they've produced record numbers of arrests, record volumes of seizures. But the problem is the markets themselves, the impact has been absolutely negligible. Illicit drugs are just as easily as available as they were 15 years ago, but actually at significantly cheaper prices. So this suggests that organised crime groups inside these very large illicit markets are very adaptable. They can readily absorb the costs that are imposed on them by law enforcement. So we need to look for other solutions. Just relying on police to solve these problems isn't going to work.
7: Okay, so what is the other solution? I mean, Angus Taylor and One Nation have pretty much the same policy. They want to slash the excise on cigarettes and sort of make legal cigarettes more cost competitive, and they want to beef up border force. But, I mean, you know, if we did that with drugs and it didn't work, is there anything else we could or should be doing?
9: Well, I think the slashing of the excise is a good first step. I mean, the other thing that is often missing from the conversation in the nicotine space is that the importance of less harmful nicotine products. So we've got, you know, countries like the UK, New Zealand, Sweden, that these are really part of their public health arsenal where, you know, I mean, both the UK and New Zealand have free switch to quit vape schemes where vapes are given for free to smokers at taxpayer expense to get them to quit. And so, you know, we know that these less harmful products are, well, substantially less harmful and really appealing to smokers. So I think that needs to be part of the solution as well.
7: Right. So the policy we currently have where you have to have a prescription to get a vape and you have to go and buy it from a chemist, like we should just, you know, deregulate that and have legitimate vapes sold at a reasonable price and sort of try and convince smokers to give up smoking tobacco and have a vape instead.
9: Yeah, that's right. I mean, you know, I'm not suggesting a free-for-all, you know, every Servo or 7-Eleven selling vapes, but licensed vape retailers, the same way we do with alcohol, for example, selling to over 18s, I think is a very sensible step and has been used very successfully in other countries to get smoking rates down.
7: But it sounds like that we're always going to play catch-up with the criminals because the criminals have this massive profit incentive. They will find ways to do things because, well, the profit is still there.
9: Well, they can't really compete on price if we drop the excise.
7: Mm.
9: Illicit markets are very resilient, but that resilience comes at the cost of efficiency. You know, legal regulated markets in nearly all instances can supply equivalent goods for cheaper prices than black markets can. So I think the best way to fight a black market is to have a well-functioning legal one, and not just for tobacco products, but preferably less harmful nicotine products as well.
7: All right, thank you for your time. Dr. James Martin there, Associate Professor in Criminology at Deakin Uni. And what he just said is consistent. I mentioned this a couple of days ago, but I went to a charity lunch late last week and Slivey Underworld spoke and he was asked a question about illegal tobacco. And he said, you know, the iron law of criminal enterprise is that where there is demand, there will always be supply. Now, there is demand for cheap cigarettes, but if legitimate cigarettes were cheap, as they used to be, you sort of should be able to drive the criminals out of business. The problem is people like the health minister, Mark Butler, that's the federal health minister, and a lot of other politicians and health bodies have to get their heads out of the sand and admit that the very high excise on cigarettes, which was designed A, to raise revenue and B, to convince people not to smoke, it is now counterproductive. All right. It has opened up this black market in the last few years, and that is really, really bad. 133693 mornings at 3aw.com.au. Ahead, more of your calls and your emails. I'm going to play you some audio from One Nation Victoria leader Warren Pickering. He admits to quite a history of drug use, four different drugs. He said while he was a young man, he's not proud of it now. And look, part of this is maybe One Nation's appeal. They're not professional politicians. They do or have admit to doing the wrong thing and say we're just ordinary people who make mistakes. I don't think it's going to cost him any popularity or any votes. Also ahead, young people, give up the restaurants, give up the smashed over at the cafe, save money for a deposit. And something else has been bubbling along for a while, and you might have read about this. So Brisbane, of course, is hosting the 2032 Olympics, and they're going to have to get their skates on because they haven't built any of the infrastructure yet that they're going to need. And sure enough, you know, it's only five and a bit years away now. But one of the big issues is the sport of rowing, which is a sport that's close to my heart, but it's not a, you know, a big spectator sport. Anyway, for reasons that defy logic, the Queensland government wants to have the rowing events up in North Queensland on the Fitzroy River. And amongst other things, the Fitzroy River is infested with saltwater crocodiles, which actually might make the rowing quite interesting because if someone falls out, they'll be leaping back into their boat fairly quickly. Anyway, the rowing community is up in arms. They just say, this is ridiculous. Even the International Olympic Committee actually asked a month or so ago, will the crocodiles be penned up? And they were told, no, they're wild animals. They go where they want to go. We're going to speak to a former member of the Awesome Foursome, Drew Gin, about this. 133693 and your calls at 19 past nine.
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0: It's Brad from Transport Victoria. Still southbound diversions in place on Peninsula Link. You can't get onto the freeway via East Link or the Mornington Peninsula Freeway. You'll be diverted onto the Frankston Freeway. You can work your way back via Bilardo Road and Frankston Dandenong Road. A lot of extra traffic through Frankston for the Frankston Freeway itself. And a suspension now in place for the Frankston train line due to an equipment fault. Buses on the way to replace trains between Caulfield and South Yarra. If you're travelling between the city and Caulfield, you can take a Cranbourne or Pakenham train line instead. Plan your trip on the Transport Victoria website.
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7: It is 22 past 9. 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Brett says, Ben Carroll doesn't have to go too far to bring down tobacco shops, illegal tobacco shops. There are apparently three of them right near his office on Keelor Road in Nidri. It was interesting, was it 2 days ago, there was 350 firefighters protested outside Ben Carroll's office. It was Monday, and he wasn't there, he was in here. So I think the protest was somewhat wasted. And on Warren Pickering, he's the Victorian leader of One Nation, and we spoke with him on this program about 4 weeks ago with Pauline Hanson. I'm going to play you a bit of his confession. A former partner, we're talking more than 20 years ago, said he was a sexual deviant and was a drug addict or a drug user back in the day. Anyway, he sort of fessed up to all this. Trevor says, the man has turned his life around and been totally honest with the electorate. I just hope he can do the job. Well, I guess we'll find out. Thank you, Trevor. Andrew, good morning.
18: Good morning, Tom. I'm a GP who's an authorised prescriber of nicotine vapes, and I get almost no demand for them because, of course, people can buy illegal tobacco much cheaper. But also I was chatting with some pharmacist colleagues who can actually sell nicotine vapes over the counter, well, pharmacist only, up to a certain strength, and then they need a prescription after that. But they're terrified that they're actually going to get firebombed, so they're very reluctant to actually do so.
7: Yes, I had a conversation with someone who's a pharmacist as well a few months ago, Andrew, and it was, he said exactly the same thing. They really don't want to sell vapes because of the fear that, you know, that the pharmacy would be firebombed. So are you a pharmacist? You're a GP, but you're saying pharmacists have told you this.
18: Yeah, but I'm an authorised prescriber of nicotine vapes.
7: Yeah.
18: And when they first came out, the company used to say, oh, you're going to be able to keep up with the demand. But there's been hardly any demand. Yeah. I mean, I might prescribe six in 6 months.
7: As a doctor, are you comfortable prescribing vapes to people? I mean, do you think it's a lesser evil compared to, say, cigarettes?
18: Yeah, it's basically harm reduction. Yeah. So it's a lesser evil. I mean, in an ideal world, no one would smoke, no one would need nicotine, which is obviously bad for you.
7: I know, no one would drink alcohol and no one would ever take drugs, but people do, don't they?
18: Yes, that's harm minimisation. We have to try and do that.
7: All right, thank you, Andrew. We'll treat that as word in the street. So there you go. Pharmacists worry that they'll be the next target of firebombers because they do have nicotine vapes behind the counter. Good on you, Andrew. You might find yourself on Friday in the running for our yearly Word on the Street prize, $60,000 towards a Mercedes of your choice. Thanks to Mercedes-Benz Brighton, where spring demonstrator savings are available right now on over 250 demo vehicles. Mick, good morning.
19: Good morning, Tom.
7: Go ahead.
19: Illegal vapes, they are illegal, aren't they?
7: Yes.
19: Illegal tobacco, right.
7: Illegal cigarettes are illegal as well.
19: Yep. So why don't people get charged when they buy them? If you get pulled up for whatever reason, why can't they get charged? I'm sure it would deter people if they thought they could get charged.
7: Well, I guess you're right, Mick.
19: They're illegal.
7: But yeah, we don't. I mean, for example, if you go to the heroin injecting room in North Richmond and you presumably have some heroin on you, otherwise why would you go there? I mean, no one gets charged with that either, do they?
19: Well, that's right. But if people, if they could get charged, it would deter. I know I've spoken to this about a couple of people. And I said, oh, I wouldn't have them. I'd buy the other ones if they had to. And you're only contributing to organised crime. So people are going to realise that.
7: Well, that's true. And I mean, if you really want to put or get rid of a business which you don't like for health reasons or criminal control reasons, going after demand is as important as going after supply, because without the demand, there is no supply. But again, when you look at illegal drugs, which are arguably a lot worse than illegal cigarettes, there we treat the demander of the drugs, the drug user, as an innocent victim who's acquired an illness like getting a cold or the flu, and we treat the drug seller as the evil criminal. But the point is one depends, or both of them depend on each other. So I would argue they're equally bad. Well, yeah, you could do that, Mick. I mean, there's this brand of cigarettes, which I can't mention. It's the biggest illegal brand of cigarettes. It's the name of a Midland city in the UK. I guess the cops, and they have a sort of a maroon-coloured packet. You know, if the cops saw someone with a packet of those, they could say, we're arresting you. But the police won't do it, though. I mean, the police don't arrest people for having heroin on them if they're within the vicinity of the lethal, or the, I should say, the allegedly safe injecting room. Tony, good morning.
20: Good morning, Tom. I just want to give you another perspective on owners of tobacco shops. We own some premises that were leased to a tobacco seller. Explain our situation. We're in our mid-70s. We're retired. We're self-funded for retirees. We entered a legal lease with these people some years ago under the cover of being a convenience store. They sent photos of their previous building, business, which clearly showed it was a business selling convenience type products, lollies, sweets, things that kids would like. Mm. The location of the shop would have made it ideal for that purpose. It came to our notice sometime later that they may have been selling tobacco and probably vapes as well. I'm not sure about that. We have sought legal advice. It is extremely difficult to get out of a lease.
7: Yeah.
20: You end up at VCAT, and I don't have to tell you, VCAT take the other side.
7: They do. It's the same. It's the same if you have a house to rent. I mean, VCAT will take the side of the tenants.
20: Correct. Exactly right. Yeah. Now, I'll go further. I contacted police headquarters a year and a half ago when they first set up a task force about this. I couldn't even get the police to phone me back. This is typical government double talk. When you had Ben Carroll on the other day, I nearly phoned you then because at the end of his conversation, he dropped in a bit about pursuing landlords. You know, the evil landlord. Let's get after the landlord. We are, as I said, in our 70s. When average people, self-funded, don't get a cent from government anywhere, and we will be the ones that they're setting up to take the fight.
7: Yeah, I think you might be right. Look, I'll just read this a bit of this press release from the government. It says, the Magistrates Court can issue long-term closure orders and landlords will be able to terminate leases because of the orders. So what it's saying is, first they would have to investigate your candy shop, I think they're called, and determine, yes, they're selling illegal cigarettes. Then they would have to issue a closure order, and then and only then you would be allowed to terminate the lease. So I suppose that's quite a sort of circuitous arrangement, isn't it, Tony?
20: It is, and furthermore, it puts that back on us, in that we're the ones that have to front the people there. And you've said how these paid council workers and police are reluctant to do it. How do you reckon we'll feel if MS70's doing it?
7: Tony, it's a good point. And this is why I really wish either Enver Erdogan or Paul Edbrook, who are the two ministers who have got carriage of this, would agree to just come on the program and talk about this. It's no good saying we are going to stop illegal tobacco, and then when holes start appearing in the plan, like, are the police interested in doing it? Will the officers from tobacco licence in Victoria, will they be armed? I mean, I'm assuming probably not, but they might need to be, because you've got criminals who are prepared to kill each other for control of this industry. And if it is determined that a shop is selling illegal tobacco or illegal vapes, and you say to the landlord, do you go and sort it out? Well, as you say, you're in your 70s. It might not be something you could reasonably do. Oh, what a mess. 133-693, news headlines at 9:30 with David Armstrong. David, good morning.
5: Good morning. The news at 10 o'clock. That terrible accident at Parwin, school pickup time yesterday. 8 people in a vehicle, 2 children have died. A young girl died at the scene. A young boy, I think he was 11, he passed away after being airlifted to hospital. We have a woman in hospital, and one of the other ones who's been injured was a toddler or small.
7: I read about this. It's just horrible. Were they all in one car rolled?
5: Yeah. It was one of the big, like a
7: van sort of thing.
5: Hyundai, IKEA, those ones where you can.
7: But there's no other car. This is what I couldn't work out. No one smashed into them. They somehow went around the corner too fast.
5: Police investigating how that happened. It flipped and ended up near a paddock. Yesterday, the leader of One Nation in Victoria, Warren Pickering, he opened up. He has a rather colourful past. Are we allowed to describe it as such?
7: Well, we're going to play his audio from this press conference yesterday. You know, it's interesting. I don't think he's going to lose any friends as a result of this. I think American style, you know, I have failed the Lord, I have failed you, I am just a broken man. I think that plays quite well to some people.
5: Many people will look and think, well, he's had a lived experience. He hasn't been cocooned, as so many of our MPs moving through the political process. Anyway, he admitted to a past of drug use, and so now every single time a government minister puts their hand up to do a news conference, they too will be asked about their previous drug use.
7: Remember this happened with Bill Clinton? Right? Yes. It was 30 years ago, and he goes, oh, I did smoke marijuana, but I didn't inhale. You know, okay.
5: Colin Brooks, the Treasurer, and Ingrid Stitt, the Health Minister, were both out at a news conference today, and that question was asked of them, and the response was, yes, there is casual marijuana use many decades ago when I was growing up. So there you go. They'll keep asking that. What are you laughing at?
7: Oh, I just think it's hilarious. I mean, honestly, we are lucky that we grew up at a time when our entire lives were not being filmed by people. And so there are all sorts of things that went on. There's no record of it. But I mean, you know.
5: So they've had to admit to that. I'm not going to tell you the club here. Fill in the blanks. An AFL club has taken advantage of the NFL excitement gripping the city, announcing a partnership. Which AFL club loves to leap on a commercial opportunity?
7: Collingwood
5: has announced a strategic partnership with Super Bowl champions, the Seattle Seahawks, uniting two iconic organisations. The partnership unites two of the world's most passionate supporter bases and opens the door to unique collaboration opportunities across a range of areas.
7: What? So if you're a Collingwood supporter,
5: I don't know.
7: You'll be told to barrack for the Seattle Seahawks in the NFL.
5: Well, I imagine it's probably just a link at the bottom.
7: Imagine what the Seahawks will think if 10,000 Collingwood supporters turn up and they go, who are these people? Why are you dressed like that?
5: That's all there at 10 o'clock.
7: Thank you, David. 133-693, mornings at 3aw.com.au. I'll play you in a moment a bit of Warren Pickering's press conference yesterday. Look, he does confess to drug use, and I think there's some other things, but I don't think he'll actually lose any fans over it. Also, tonight on Channel 9, there's a celebration. It's 70 years since the first TV broadcast occurred in Australia back in 1956. Just let me know, what are some of your great moments, greatest moments on Australian television? I follow this Instagram account. I think it's called Oz Kitsch or something like that. And it, you know, has clips from Young Talent Time and Graham Kennedy and Blankety Blanks and Paul Hogan and, you know, all these shows from the 70s and 80s that pretty much everybody used to watch. These days, of course, we don't all watch the same thing. There's so much stuff on streaming services that I hear people talking about shows. I've never even heard of the programs. And, you know, I've got a list that if I printed it out, it's about 18 pages long of things I should watch, but I never seem to have time. But back in the day, there was three commercial channels plus the ABC plus SBS, and that was it. And things were on when they were on, and if you missed them, you missed them, unless you were one of those lucky people that had a video recorder. Greatest moments in Australian television. It's been 70 years since TV first appeared in this country. 1-3-6-9-3 at 25 to 10.
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7: It is 21 to 10. Emails. Aussie says, why do we pick on the small retailers selling illegal cigarettes? They're just small fry in the distribution chain. Well, that's true, Aussie, but there's also, you know, the crime-fighting approach that New York City took back in the 90s and early 2000s, the so-called broken window theory. The idea being that if you go after small fry criminals, that stops them turning into bigger criminals. I'd be going after all of them, the smugglers, the importers, the organised criminals. There must be warehouses of these illegal cigarettes somewhere, and the shopkeepers who sell them, because they're all part of it. And Joanne says, so what about Warren Pickering? I'll play you a bit of what Warren Pickering had to say yesterday in a moment. Joanne points out, Tanya Plibersek's husband was a convicted heroin trafficker back in the day. Joanne says, nothing will change my mind about voting One Nation. It is time to take a look at an OnDeck unsecured lightning loan for fast-moving small businesses. Go to ondeck.com.au. Ben, good morning.
0: Yeah, hey, I just wanted to say that I'm a smoker of illegal cigarettes. I would change even if they were like 1.5 times the price. But also, I've been to Queensland recently and I've seen them try and do this in Queensland. All that happens is they shut down and they reopen exactly after the ban expires. They also hire out another shop nearby and try and go from there.
7: On average, how much do you pay per packet for your illegal cigarettes?
0: $10.
7: Right, so Angus Taylor joined us a few days ago. He said he wanted to lower the excise such that a legitimate packet of cigarettes would be $15. So if you've got the illegal one at 10 and the legal one at 15, you're saying you'd happily pay the $15?
0: I'd pay $25 because at the end of the day, I at least know that the Australian cigarettes are going to be more healthy. Like, smoking's not healthy, but you know what I mean.
7: Well, I do, but does it worry you that your money's going into the hands of criminals?
0: Like, yes and no. At the end of the day, I have to look after myself. I've got bills to pay.
7: Okay.
0: I'm addicted to smoking. If they made vapes free, I would try and quit.
7: How much do you smoke a day?
0: A pack a day.
7: Yeah, okay. Well, I mean, I don't want to lecture you about your own health, but my father died a not very pleasant death, and he was a two-pack-a-day smoker. And I can just say later in life you will regret it. But there's all sorts of things we regret that we did when we were young. For example, One Nation's Victorian leader Warren Pickering yesterday responded to allegations of historic illicit drug use. Here's a bit of what he had to say.
3: So I had utilised illegal drugs in my 20s. Never would I have ever said that I was somebody that was a drug addict. I did use them as a young man, and I'm not proud of that.
4: What drugs are we talking about?
3: We're talking about speed, amphetamines, ecstasy and marijuana.
4: Is ICE on that list?
3: ICE is not on that list.
7: So speed, amphetamines, ecstasy and marijuana, but no ICE. I must say, I thought ICE and amphetamines were pretty much the same thing. I don't think he addressed the issues of alleged sexual deviancy, but look, you know, there'd be plenty of young people out there who have also had speed and ecstasy and amphetamines and marijuana. And, you know, I don't think we should condemn people for mistakes they have made in their younger years. Now, there are mistakes and there are mistakes. Illegal drug use is not good, and it's certainly not something we would encourage. But it also shouldn't prevent you from, you know, ever seeking office later on in your life. Anyway, we took quite a few calls yesterday whether, you know, if you're thinking about voting One Nation or you intend to vote One Nation, do you care that Warren Pickering over 20 years ago took illegal drugs? And the impression I get is that most people do not care. Andrew, good morning.
6: Hey, Tom. I remember back there was an interview with Anthony Albanese with Jackie O and Kyle Sanderlands on the FM radio station, and they asked him directly had he had cannabis or a bong, and his comment was, I'll take the fifth on that. And so typically with his character, we could all assume that he has, like a lot of other politicians have. And I think that to drag someone's personality with absolute honesty, like Warren Pickering, into it, I'd much rather have someone like him controlling our state than someone like the current government who are doing what they're doing to destroy every business, homeowner and everything else. Our past history is a little bit of, yeah, that's their history, but we've just got to move on from all of that, considering what is our current issue at play.
7: No, look, I agree with you, Andrew. I mean, look, let's just say, and thank you for the call, let's just say Warren Pickering said, you know, I use methamphetamines every day right now. Then you might think differently. You might say, well, you know, if you're on speed or something every day, I mean, are you really a good person to potentially put in charge of this state? But confessing to silly things you did over 20 years ago when you're in your early 20s, I can tell you, and from my own experience, and I did things too, that, you know, young men in particular, but young women too, do dumb things. You think you're invulnerable. You think you'll live forever. You experiment with things legal and illegal, and hopefully it doesn't come back to haunt you. And by that, I mean, hopefully you don't do anything really bad permanently. But people do these things, all right? And Warren Pickering, you know, obviously he had to address the allegations because his former partner, you know, made them known, and he's been honest about it. 133693 mornings at 3aw.com.au. More calls, more emails coming up. After 10 o'clock, we're going to speak to a Sydney real estate agent and auctioneer who says young people have to stop eating out at cafes and restaurants if they ever want to have the deposit on a home. And it's the 70th anniversary of TV launching in Australia. Channel 9 tonight is having a special program celebrating 70 years of TV in this country. What are some of your greatest moments? As I said, I've been rewatching the very entertaining quiz show from the 1970s, Blankety Blanks. A, it was funny. B, Graham Kennedy was a real talent. And C, the outfits that they wore in the mid to late 1970s were still something to behold. Great moments in Australian television. That's all ahead at 14 to 10.
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8: It's Brad Arnold from Transport Victoria. A truck and car have been involved in a collision on the M80 Ring Road, affecting Greensboro-bound traffic. Look out for speed and lane restrictions in place just after the call to freeway near Airport Drive. Southbound diversion still in place from the Mornington Peninsula Freeway at East Link, heading on to Peninsula Link. Investigations continue after a serious collision overnight. You'll be able to use the Frankston Freeway and towards Seaford. Get onto Seaford Road, onto Frankston, Dandenong Road to return to the freeway, and a suspension still in place for the Frankston train line due to an equipment fault.
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7: 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Currently in town, it's 12 degrees. Our forecast top is 14. On Warren Pickering's confession yesterday, Judy says, I would argue he is to be admired for kicking the drug habit. It is not easy to do that. And on cigarettes, Mitchell says in the early 1960s, there was a company in Melbourne that would install a cigarette vending machine in your house. The company would regularly turn up and load up the machines. So cigarettes back then were 2 and 6 pence a packet. What's that, 25 cents? Well, yes, I do remember those ones. You'd sort of pull the lever out. And they used to have, I mean, there used to be cigarette machines everywhere. Lana, good morning.
1: Tom, similarly, I was stunned by Warren Pickering yesterday. In my response to him, and I'm a more mature woman, was that he showed real strength of character, and especially in the way he dealt with what was a hideous gaslighting and personal attack. And what was refreshing and completely unique is to hear a politician speak so truthfully and so intelligently.
7: Well, Lana, I agree, and this is why I said before, I don't think he will lose any, maybe friends is the wrong word, but any supporters over this. People say, okay, well, you've fessed up and that's okay. And we look, I think we all have an immense capacity for forgiveness. We don't like being lied to at all. But if someone, you know, owns up about something in their past which is distasteful or illegal or whatever, but they own up and they tell the truth, we say, all right, well, you've told us, fair enough, let's move on. And I might add, just as a general lesson for all governments, is if something goes wrong, either a personal thing or something in the government, you are far better off admitting to it straight away and saying, look, this has occurred, we've stuffed up, now we're going to fix it, than trying to cover it up, and then it comes out years later anyway. Like, for example, I don't believe for a moment that a lot of Labor MPs knew nothing about corruption on the big build. I think they knew about it because the connection between, you know, unions like the CFMEU and the Labor Party is very, very close. And the CFMEU for years donated millions of dollars to the Labor Party. Of course they knew, and heaps of MPs are themselves ex-unionists. So they knew, but they decided it was better to cover it up or pretend it wasn't happening rather than fess up. Now they look like corrupt idiots. Peter joins us. What have you noticed, Peter?
2: Good morning. I thought I'd just share this rather upsetting experience with you. About 10 minutes ago, I was in the vault at Bourke Street Mall, and a fellow, obviously down on his luck, approached me and asked me whether I could buy him some food. He didn't ask for money, he just asked for food. And he showed me a wristband from the hospital, said he'd just been discharged from the hospital. Well, I was happy to do that, so we walked down the mall and turned left into the first lane that came along that said breakfast. And I went in there and bought him a toaster sandwich and a cup of coffee, which I was more than happy to pay for, but then left him to it. And I walked up the lane. I was chased down by a member of the staff who very aggressively said to me, I wasn't to do that again. And if I was to do that again, they would bar me from the place, which I thought was quite outrageous. I mean, what's happening in Melbourne?
7: Yeah. I mean, look, I as a rule won't give money to homeless people because I worry that if you give them cash, it will be spent on drugs or something. But I have no problems buying someone something to eat. In fact, I have done that in the past. In fact, just last night, it wasn't me, but I saw a guy outside my local Coles and someone had bought him, I watched someone buy him a takeaway serving of something and he was quite pleased and had a wooden fork and he was eating it. And Peter, is this a cafe you've been to before?
2: No, never. We just went to the first one that we encountered. And I might say that I'm on my way into William Street. I'm wearing a suit and a collar and tie and all that stuff. And there wouldn't have been any problem with me going there on my own, I suspect. But this fellow who's down on his luck, they very much turned their nose up.
7: You won't be darkening their door again, will you? All right, Peter, look, thank you. We might just get some more details off you. We won't name the cafe just now, but we may give them a call and just find out a bit more about this. And you can find yourself in the running for the yearly Word on the Street prize at the end of the week, 60 grand towards a Mercedes of your choice, thanks to Mercedes-Benz Brighton, where you could experience an extended test drive and discover how the Mercedes-Benz fits into your life. Luke, good morning.
5: Yeah, good morning. With regard to the Pickering thing, I would much prefer to vote for somebody who used to use drugs rather than a party that want to legalise drugs.
7: Well, there is the Legalised Cannabis Party in the Victorian Parliament, isn't it? Isn't there?
5: Absolutely. I bet it wouldn't stop there.
7: No, it wouldn't, and that's the best argument against legalising cannabis. There are arguments for and against, but the best one is that it's thin edge of the wedge. So once you legalise that drug, people will say, well, okay, well, what about cocaine? What about ecstasy? And before you know it, everything's legal, like it is up in Canberra. 133693 at 5 to 10.
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7: The 10 o'clock news coming up in a moment with David Armstrong. First though, John, good morning.
0: Hi, Tom, love the show. I'll be quick. A couple of months ago, I was trying to give up vaping. I went into a chemist, one of the major ones, trying to purchase a vape with the lowest nicotine level possible to try and sort of wean myself off it. I was told there was none in stock, and in fact, there was a shortage and an issue with importing the vapes in the chemist industry. So unfortunately, I just went 100 metres down the road and purchased one, and I'm still vaping today.
7: Righto. Isn't that extraordinary? So you try and do the right thing and buy a legal vape from a chemist, and they say they've run out. And you go down the road to the illegal shop, and they've got plenty. Coming up after the news, we're going to speak to a Sydney-based auctioneer who says if young people want to get on board the property ladder, they've got to give up the restaurants and the cafes and the smashed avocado. And your calls, 133 693.
30: Listen to 3AW on your phone.